0: further back the chances of an interest rate hike. Wall Street liked that. Company news, Airbnb was up a whopping 16% after boosting its outlook for 2026. Two home builders are getting together. Dreamfinders is buying Beezer for $2.2 billion. And SpaceX jumped as much as 14%, the most since its IPO. John Terrett, Worldwide News Network.
1: Seeing ghosts could be a good thing for well-being and resilience. Published in Plus One, a Brazilian study of more than 5,000 adults found that non-ordinary experiences like hearing voices, sensing an unseen presence, or feeling sudden overwhelming awe are far more common than clinical research suggested. 51% say the experience had a positive long-term effect on their life. Cooper Lawrence, Worldwide News Network, New York.
2: This afternoon, expect a mix of sunshine and a few clouds. It will be breezy with a high of 96. Tonight, the evening will be breezy, otherwise mainly clear and humid with a low of 77. Tomorrow will bring mostly sunny skies, becoming breezy in the afternoon with a chance of a thunderstorm in spots and a high of 95. Saturday will be mostly sunny with breezy conditions and a chance of a thunderstorm in spots in the afternoon, also with a high of 95. With your AccuWeather forecast, I'm meteorologist Joe Lundberg.
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Anthony Fauci got us to do all kinds of stuff that he knew was bull, that he knew didn't do anything. The masking thing, I remember when Anthony Fauci first came on the scene at the front end of COVID, Anthony Fauci was front and center saying, don't wear the mask. I'm science. Don't wear the mask because it will encourage you to touch your face. You get boogers on people, you're going to pass the COVID around. And then, suddenly, magically overnight, oh, no, you got to wear 8 masks. Now, he's not wearing one while he's hanging out with Jake Tapper eating lobster tail in Georgetown. But everybody else, that guy got off on the control. He's an egomaniac. I think he's a psychopath or a sociopath at best. And he ought to be in a jail for a lot longer than a year. But, baby, don't ever think it ain't about control. It's absolutely what it's about. Sean Reimer on the Joe Pag Show.

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It is the Joe Pag Show. I'm Sean Reimer in for Joe once again. He'll be back on Monday. Everything goes back to normal on Monday. How are you doing today? And we just, for the next half hour, we're using this local number here at KTSA in San Antonio. That's where I work on the morning show, 210-599-5555. Just to completely change directions here, I was watching Jesse on Fox, and he's talking about these UFOs over Colorado Springs. Obviously, in this administration, this second term, you have Donald Trump, the Pentagon, and a whole bunch of folks inside the government releasing, and I hate calling them UAPs. Unidentified aerial phenomenon. What's wrong with UFOs? They're UFOs. And they were just, today they released some stuff a couple of hours ago, or today, some UFOs they saw over Colorado Springs, which is interesting. I used to live in Colorado Springs. I saw some UFOs in Colorado Springs too, but for dramatically different reasons. And of the whole releasing of the information that we have and the file dumps on the things that our military people have seen in the air and encountered, these are objects that defy

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2: I'm a professional truck driver. 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I was asleep in my truck. All of a sudden, I heard a big bang that knocked me off of my bed, and I end up hitting the steering wheel and the gear shift. And then when I got up, I looked at that. 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My son says, I got somebody that'll help you. Herman and Herman will help you. It all it takes is one call. And they says, come over, we got you. And if it wasn't for them, I wouldn't be walking right now. Herman always puts you first.
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5: I'm Cooper Lawrence. The Department of War said Friday it has reclassified information access to Frank Kendall, a former Secretary of the Air Force. They claim he allegedly leaked classified information about Air Force One to a media outlet. The Department of War posted on X that, quote, safeguarding classified information is a non-negotiable duty. Those who violate that trust forfeit the privilege of access. President Trump is still optimistic a peace deal with Iran can get done, but News Nation's Robert Sherman says there's some doubt.
6: You have two very different messages that are coming out of both Tehran and Washington, with the Iranians saying that they intend to exert a degree of control over the Strait of Hormuz. They would like to see some kind of fee or tolling system implemented, and that even go so far as to bar Israeli and American ships from transiting through that corridor. From the American perspective, none of that is acceptable, and the president has said that they will not tolerate a deal that puts any of that on the table here.
5: The Senate has approved a major bipartisan sanctions bill targeting Russia.
7: On this vote, the yeas are 86, the nays are 11.
8: The Senate has passed legislation imposing tougher sanctions on Russia and countries that continue buying Russian oil and gas.
7: The bill is passed.
8: South Carolina Senator Darlene Graham announced the vote for the bill, named for her late brother, Lindsey Graham, who spent more than a year building support for the measure. She told senators earlier,
7: it's time for a show of strength. It's time for action.
8: Stacey Lynn, Worldwide News Network, Washington.
5: The bill now goes to the House. The Pentagon has released another wave of UFO documents, videos, and images.
9: It's the fifth such release of documents since the government began declassifying them in the spring. Among the documents dropped, several related to a 1963 incident in Brazil, including a State Department cable discussing a local news report about a large metal balloon that crashed with a dead crew member wearing a spacesuit with strange markings. Another document from the FBI highlighted an incident where an unidentified individual encountered strange lights and appeared to experience missing time. Bill Rakoff, Worldwide News Network.
5: Amanda Knox, the American student convicted and later acquitted of the murder of her roommate, Meredith Kircher, is defending herself yet again. She performed a controversial comedy show at the Edinburgh Fringe Festival in Scotland.
10: My friends and family are actually really nervous for me, despite my spotless record in the court of public opinion.
5: Critics and Kirshner's family say it's disrespectful and trivializes violence against women. Knox said on Instagram that her show honors Meredith's memory. If you have insomnia, a new study says all is not lost if you keep a regular routine. Published in the journal Behavioral Medicine, researchers found people with poor sleep were still able to thrive if they had steadier daily schedules for waking, eating, and socializing. This is the Worldwide News Network.
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11: Thinking about heading to Hollywood and becoming a star? It doesn't always pay. People are like Andrew Keegan from 10 Things I Hate About You, Party of Five, and Seventh Heaven. They're that guy you

0: recognize with a name you don't know? He says residuals are not what you'd think.
1: I'll get different shows, obviously, but I'll get 1 cent checks. In the back log of it, it'll say which project. I probably didn't even look at which project it was, because, of course, 1 cent, it's not worth my time.
0: Or Jennifer Ted Morey from 90210, who recently revealed a stack of residual checks from a show she was in 2004.
2: I got my Ned's residual checks. 2 cents. 63 cents. Now, I get it. It's been a long time. I'm surprised that I'm getting anything. But it cost you 75 cents to send this envelope.
0: Mandy Moore revealed an 81-cent residual check from This Is Us. Crime doesn't pay, but neither does Hollywood. Cooper Lawrence, Entertainment News, Worldwide News Network, New York.
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4: A former NBA player has indicated he considers himself a prospect for women's professional basketball.
5: 34-year-old Enes Kanter Freedom was once selected third overall in the NBA draft and now says after careful consideration, he wants to be considered by WNBA teams. Kanter changed his name to Freedom in protest of a crackdown against a more moderate form of Islam in his native Turkey and says this is not about mocking anyone, but rather ensuring the current rules be applied to everyone.
6: If simply declaring who you are is

0: their French winery, claiming she needed the money. Cooper Lawrence, Worldwide News Network, New York.
1: When I grow up, I want to stop a nuclear war.

we're cruising towards nuclear war. It is Friday, August 7th, 2026. I am your host, Alexander Imrich Jones, coming to you from deep in the heart of Texas, transmitting worldwide. Well, if you remember, 5 months before the 4.5 months before the main Russian invasion of Ukraine, 4.5 years ago and change, I said Russia will attack, will invade before the end of February. And I'm on record. And I've been on record for the last 6 months, every day, saying Russia will start striking NATO countries. Because I understand the threat escalation ladder, I understand the Russian posturing, I understand their doctrine, and I understand when they publicly say we're getting ready to strike, they mean they're getting ready to strike if NATO continues to give the high-tech munitions and guidance, means the U.S., to Ukraine to continue to attack Russia with up to 2,000 drones a week just trying to hit Moscow, and many of them hitting. Now, what would the United States do if Russia had taken over Canada and was firing thousands of drones a day at Washington, D.C., or a week? It would never have happened. So I'm against this abject, total insanity of the unelected EU dictatorship and NATO dragging us into this. And Trump inherited this, and Trump's been trying to shut it down, but he hasn't done what he could do, turning off the intelligence. And that doesn't just mean spies sneaking around the ground. That means the satellites, the guidance, the direction of the weapons. When Zelensky got in his face at the White House, Trump turned off their guidance for 1 week, and the Russians took giant amounts of territory and just obliterated them because they were blind. The United States runs the show. The United States is at war with Russia. I said when Trump was president-elect that Putin would soon announce, okay, we've been at war. You've been at war with us. It's official. Now stop. 1 week after I said that, Putin said exactly that. Because I'm in the game. I got my head in the game. A lot of this intel, I don't even get from the Pentagon or White House sources or high-level Russian sources that you see on the show, highest level. I make the analysis and then give you my view on where we are. And in almost every case, you notice it's proven right. That's why, and I'm not bragging about this, and I haven't done it because of optics and things that I've got going on. There's no need for me to go do this. But I've been invited to Russia. I've been invited to meet Putin. I've been invited to have dinner with Lavrov. I've been invited to go have meetings with their top ministers. Nobody gets that. Okay? Not even Tucker Carlson. Other than his meeting with Putin. My point is, I said, no. I'm going to sit here and give you my pure American analysis of what's going on. And the Russians know it's dead on. And the Russians asked me, how do you know that? How'd you know we're going to do that? And I'm like, are you kidding me? You can look at it from the ground. You can look at it from the sources. You can look at the posturing. You can look at history. I know. Now, the only reason I lay all that out is the credibility. Everybody knows I'm spot on about this. Everybody knows I'm on the money.

But you don't need to just believe Alex Jones is on the money. NATO came out, and you notice it's in the newspapers, it's halfway down. In the local paper, it's in the world section here in Austin. On Drudge, it's down on the left-hand side. The ballroom getting blocked by a judge is the top story. Because that's a political football, something we can grasp. NATO coming out and saying, Russia is going to strike us in the next 2 weeks. They're going to hit Poland, they're going to hit France, they're going to hit Germany, they're going to hit the UK. Now, that's kind of a big deal, isn't it? Overhead shot, please. Here's the London Telegraph, AP Reuters, The Sun, New York Post. Russia could attack NATO within weeks, U.S. intelligence warns. So, and that's why when I say NATO, that's U.S. intelligence. That's who really runs the show. Russia could attack NATO within weeks, U.S. intelligence warns, as Putin aims to test alliance amid weapons shortages. Now, back when the Pentagon was saying 4.5 years ago, Russia's getting ready to invade, and everybody said, oh, the Pentagon lies. Jones, why are you agreeing with the Pentagon that Russia's getting ready to attack? And I said, because I've got my own analysis. This is true. And they could see the weapons being shipped to the border, the medical systems, the blood, the ambulances. They could see a million troops moving up to the border. Not that a million were going to go in, but that's the backup in case it went to full war with NATO. So they saw a million troops mobilize and move up. The Russians didn't do that to play patty cake baker's man. Roll them up, put them in a pan. No. And then I interviewed Russians on the air and Russian journalists, and I watched their body language. Ones that are known intelligence operatives. And I'm like, so you're getting ready to invade, what, in February? This is like a month before. No, we not invade. Alex, feed going bad. Oh, can't talk. Bye-bye. Stuff like that, so I get the final pieces of intel. Like, no. No, what do we not attack? What do you mean? So that's how I get my final intel, is watching these other shows, having people on. That's what I'm doing, and behind the scenes. Meanwhile, the airports are still full of U.S. troops flying out to the Middle East, not to Europe. And Trump's been pulling troops out of Europe by the tens of thousands. So we're now in a multi-front war, running low on munitions. The Russians are 4.5+ years into this. They've said, you've been escalating the attacks inside Russia. If you do it, we're getting ready to hit your weapons depots, and we're going to start with Poland. And they told Poland that 2 months ago. Poland suddenly discovered that Nazis run Ukraine under Zelensky. They suddenly discovered that Ukraine is running phone scams and bank fraud against the Polish. They suddenly discovered that they are cheating them on their farm deals. And suddenly the Poles pulled back and said, oh, we're going to stop giving you as much support. And they're withdrawing support. They're like, because the Russians told them, we're going to attack you first and we're going to take part of Poland. Or you can sit on the sidelines, and when we carve up Ukraine, you can get those areas of Ukraine that used to be part of Poland. And the Poles are like, So I'm watching all the diplomatic behavior going on. And so now Russia's like, well, we'll just go right to the head of the beast. We're going to strike the UK. We'll hit a weapons factory in the UK with a ballistic missile. And folks, if you don't think the Russians won't hit them, the Russians have their capital on fire every day. 2,000 plus drones try to attack Moscow on average every week. Dozens get through. Almost every day you look at the Moscow skyline, it looks like World War III, because it is. Now let's go back to that headline. Russia sends World War III threat to attack U.S. and U.K. We can kill you anytime. Oh, who's that saying it? Who's that all over the news? Oh, the guy that was on my show yesterday who spends half his time on the front lines. Gee, wonder where I get my information. But I don't need to get it from them. But you heard him on the show yesterday. He said, nuclear war is now a probability. We're ready. Let's go. Now, if the United States had 2,000 drones a week coming out of Canada,

dozens were hitting, and we saw monuments on fire, what do you think we'd do? I'm going to say it again. So the insane people are the globalists and the Rothschilds and George Soros and Newland and Lindsey Graham, who's dead now, and John McCain, but they started all this, and now it's escalating on the threat escalation ladder, just like we told you with Iran. They won't fall. They'll close the strait. It'll kill the economy. It'll kill the midterms, and that's the least of the bad scenarios. And we're now in that 160. How many days are we into the war? So now U.S. intelligence and NATO, 160 days in, are saying Russia's getting ready to hit within 2 weeks. And do you know why? Russia has told them. Okay, you're bombing us. We're going to escalate up to you. We're going to have limited strikes on some of your weapons depots. Russia's even said we may just do a demonstration and not even have warheads on these ballistic missiles like they did a couple years ago to Ukraine when they hit the six warehouses perfectly with a hole in the top of each one with that supersonic, hypersonic ballistic missile. And you see the eight warheads come in. And then the news went, look, their bombs aren't big. And it shows the warehouses with perfect holes in the tops. And I said, the Russians did that as a demonstration of delivering nuclear weapons via reentry MIRV devices that our anti-missile systems can't stop. And one day later, Putin said this was a demonstration that you can't stop our missiles. Because I understand doctrine. And those of you that don't understand this, this is very simple stuff. I don't understand how to act cool. I don't understand how to go to cocktail parties and wear a tuxedo. Actually, I do. I can take those things over. I am the party if I want to, but I don't do that because I'm not a peacock and I'm into the real world and I'm into stopping thermonuclear war. But all the rest of you people, I'm talking about our audience. I'm talking about the candy ass Democrats, the candy ass Republicans. All of you people are going to get us all killed. You are playing in a uber dangerous dimension right now. You have a massive normalcy bias that you think this, that the good old times are going to go on forever. And Russia's like a trillion miles away. It's out past Pluto and the Kuiper Belt. No, it ain't, folks. It's 6,000 miles away. And their submarines are 3 minutes away from vaporizing our cities. Vaporizing our cities. And we're like, well, we'll vaporize yours. Yeah, that's called mutually assured destruction. You'd have to be crazy to do it. So just keep having your normalcy bias, but when the hydrogen bombs are detonating, and you're sitting in your house or office, and all of a sudden the windows all blow out, and then 10 seconds later, you see a flash of red coming at you. That's the firewall. And just remember, oh, Alex Jones was right. When the fireball hits you, and that's if you're, you know, on the edge of the blast. You won't feel anything if you're actually in the epicenter of it. And, of course, maybe you're out in the middle of Montana or Wyoming. Well, you get the nuclear winter and the fallout, and then a few weeks after the nuclear war, here comes the warlords coming to loot your house and rape your wife and kids. And people got their teeth falling out from radiation poisoning, and all these crazy guys stumble out of their vehicles, and it'll be doctors and medics and engineers, but they'll all been gone totally crazy. And you have a bunch of 140 IQ psychos that are literally going across the land like army ants, devouring everything in their way. And all the low IQ people will just be dead in a ditch. And then the near of civilization goes bye-bye, and all of a sudden there's all these monsters. All these 140, 150, 160 IQ monsters. The guy that used to manage the golf course, your surgeon, your neighbor who's the army vet. And now all of a sudden, they're hauling you up by a chain to butcher your ass and eat you. And if I wanted to get outside the blast zone, I could go get ready and I could be the leader. I could be a new warlord. I could organize the engineers and scientists and warriors and have a battle plan how we were going to take the resources we needed, get to a redoubt, fortify it with weapons, because there's going to be other warlords coming soon we're going to have to contend with as we rebuild civilization. And it's not that I want to be a warlord, but that's what we're going back to. Are you ready to be a warlord? Are you ready for me to be humongous? Just give us the guts. We spell your life.

0: lives! I know how much pain you feel, but wait. Now is not the time. You will be given your vengeance.
1: But I don't choose that. I'll just stay here and die in a fireball. Now, this is now a probable scenario. And I know you have a normalcy bias. Because things have been so good. You know, okay, maybe the communists killed 200 million people in the last century. And yeah, World War II killed 100 million plus. And yeah, World War I. But you know what? That's never going to happen here. We're all insulated. We have our Netflix. But you know, the top billionaires have all publicly run off to the Southern Hemisphere. I mean, you know they've evacuated. You know the Sergey Brins and Larry Pages and Eric Schmidt's? They're down on giant yachts with private islands with fortified platoons of troops. James Cameron's got a whole armada. His main base is New Zealand, but he's got an armada because he's been sure this is coming forever. Well, now they're all out to sea right now. They're little floating ocean cities. Oh, they're libertarians that just want to have, you know, floating cities because they want to test libertarianism out. Yeah, right. You can't get an escape pod and go get out of world war, nuclear war in space. We don't have Elysium built yet. It's called the ocean. So when the elites are in their escape pods, ejecting, that means they think there's a better than 50% chance of a nuclear war, nuclear war, nuclear war. Not fun, not fun. What do you think's going to happen when Russia starts blasting the UK, France, and Germany in 2 weeks? You think NATO's going to strike back and escalate? Yeah, they are. And then it's off to the races, nuclear war. Now, Russia's doing this to get a discussion going and to hopefully have some sanity. And the Pentagon's been telling Trump, try to help Trump end the war. They don't want to have a nuclear war. The Russians don't want to have a nuclear war, but the political class running all this is demon-possessed. And that's what's going on here. And I told you that Saudi Arabia was going to split off from Israel and go with Pakistan and Turkey. Said that a month ago. Boom, just happened. And now they've shipped Saudi Arabia's nukes that they've been keeping for almost 20 years in Pakistan into Saudi Arabia, and they're out there in the warehouses with the jets, the fighter bombers, ready, gassed up with the pilots, sitting there in the air-conditioned room 24 hours a day to get the go code to get in those and start dropping hydrogen bombs. Told you that before it was in the news, didn't I? So people don't have the nukes out on the tarmac because they're going to play a game of pinochle or tennis or tiddlywinks. So we're in a new world war. It's escalating quickly. Everything Trump tried to do in the past, all the good stuff's falling apart. People say, oh, Jones admits he was wrong about supporting Trump. No, he was light years better than Democrats. But now he's gone off the edge. And anything good he's doing is overshadowed by the Iran war that just helped escalate this into full world war. And the job numbers came in and are absolutely horrible. And the inflation's off the chain. And you've got White House officials. I never even got to this yesterday. Reprint it because I pulled the old stack off. Multiple White House officials making jokes. Cernovich retweeted it and was saying it was crazy. If you want to find it, Cernovich reposted some of it. I found a couple of them. White House, high-level White House officials, speechwriters. TVUSA is like, man, the students really don't have money for burritos. You know, why are burritos $20? And they go, oh, your poor burrito. Let you eat cake, you little pussies. You know, so what? There's inflation's not bad. White House officials, while they're doing insider trading, hand over fist, making billions of dollars individually a month, people complain about cost of living, and it's just like, yeah, shut up. And Trump's like, I don't want to hear about the average American's economic peril. I don't even think about people in

0: bad economic situation. I got a war to win. I'm a wartime president. Even if you think that, why are you saying that? He had like a 40% approval rating when he started making those statements. And I said, it'll go to 30, and in a week it did. I don't need to know if those polls are right or not. I talk to the public on the ground. And I love the neocons and the white pillars and the camp followers, kind of the cat turd type people. If you're not on X, you don't know who that is. That if a booger fell out of Trump's nose, they would bow down and worship it like it was Mecca. And guys like that, they just say everything's wonderful, everything's great, things couldn't be better. But you understand you guys are a minority of conservatives and populists and common sense people that don't want to glow in the dark of a nuclear war. And you're helping us lose the midterms. And just because you delusionally have invincible ignorance and just keep doubling down, saying those of us that know what we're talking about are wrong, it doesn't do anything. You are wrong. We are crashing into the iceberg. And I only say this to you because I feel sorry for you. You're supposedly conservatives. You're not mindless cult member, Democrat, Socialist of America that believe outright bull. DC has produced more billionaires than the rest of the country in the last decade, in just the last 2 years. The Trump administration has absolutely looted things like never before. Washington, D.C. is America's newest billionaire boomtown. The Trump administration has refunded $100 billion in tariffs. Will you get any of the money? Lutnick wrote the treaty, wrote the tariffs, wrote it to fail. The Supreme Court said, sir, if this was written correctly, you would have won this. Just reissue it this way. Trump didn't even do that. And then Lutnick's firm buys up all the insurance, telling the companies, no, these tariffs will succeed. And then he makes the lion's share of the insurance money on the $100 billion. And then the fact that Trump didn't reverse that or didn't reissue it, he's on in the take. He's already on the take everywhere else. He literally did all that to screw us. Or he's an idiot. Doesn't matter. It's what happened. And I'm supposed to sit here and go, oh, I love that. I love you writing the tariffs so they failed, so your buddy gets all the insurance money on $100 billion. God, that's even more inventive than Larry Silverstein getting double terrorism insurance in the World Trade Centers 2 months before they blew it up. And Larry Silverstein said they blew it up on TV. Talk about rubbing it in. Yeah, we made the decision to blow the building up. Yeah, the order, watch it come down. PBS. We'll be right back. Stay with us.
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50. I sent it this morning. You should have had it. 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

Hollywood Satanists really want to kill the Russian Christians. And then when they strike back at us, it'll kill the West as well. Yes, that's what Skynet wants, to kill all the humans, have us kill each other. That's what Satan wants. That's the plan. And now the Pentagon warns that Russia is set to strike NATO countries, France, and the UK and Germany within 2 weeks. And what will NATO do when that strike happens? What will the United States do when that strike happens? Will they escalate? Because the West has escalated above the Russians, so now they're saying they're going to match our escalation. That would mean thousands of attacks inside European countries, inside NATO countries, if they're going to match it. Though the Russians have telegraphed they're going to do limited demonstration strikes on weapons depots. They've even said perhaps not even with warheads on them, to then get the people's attention to stop your leaders. Stop attacking us, because the next ones are going to have warheads on them. The ones we send in every day got warheads on them. Who's in the wrong? A five-year-old can tell you who's in the wrong here. Who's trying to cut your son's penis off? The Russians? No. The globalist. Who's flooding your borders with third world populations? The Russians? No. The globalist. That's the reality. We've been showing you a simulated strike on Russia. Let's show the strike on Europe, simulation by the Russians, and it's later in this simulation, and the U.S. submarines popping up, all the other fun goodies. So that's where we are. And a lot of you are like, is there an echo in here? I've been hearing a lot about Russia's getting ready to strike NATO in the coming months, and I said the coming weeks. I said last week, have the archivists find it. I said, oh my gosh, I said last week over and over again every day that I believe in the next few weeks Russia is going to strike. Didn't get that from the Pentagon. Right here. Usually do contact the archivist. Archivist is in Austin, too, is on a well-deserved ski vacation. And he's not here. So dude's not listening. So you guys call the archivist and just have him go into last week. And I specifically say, I believe that NATO will probably get hit in the next couple weeks. And then, oh, now there's a Pentagon report that reportedly came out last week that we now learn about, saying 2 weeks. That means a week. And I hope and pray that this doesn't happen. I hope the Russians don't strike. People say, oh, Jones predicted a strike within 2 weeks. It didn't happen. No, I said they're preparing to and have warned they're going to. And now the Pentagon has put out a report word for word what I have been saying at you until your ears bleed. All the regular listeners are like, yeah, we heard that 15 times last week. Yep, you sure did. And I say that to not go, ooh, I'm smart. The Russians have said it. They mean it. They're going to do it. Russia could attack NATO within weeks, U.S. intelligence warns. U.S. officials believe Russia may attempt to escalate tensions by mounting a small land incursion or launching cyber attacks across Eastern Europe anytime from the autumn to 2029. So they put it out years, but they're saying within the next 2 weeks. The Wall Street Journal reported, the report marks a significant shift in U.S. intelligence assessments from their previous stance that Vladimir Putin would not attack while still caught in the war in Ukraine. Well, that's, the Russians have said you have weeks to within a month. It's like my prediction is not even a prediction. My prediction is they mean it.

they run ads all over the U.S. media. This is one out of New York. What do you do when the nuclear bombs are coming and the nuclear missiles? Get inside. Oh, yeah, they'll tell you get in the basement. Get inside so the glass blows in. They don't even tell you, you know, close the windows, any of that. They tell you tune in to local radio or go to their app. Let me explain something. When hydrogen bombs are detonating above your city, you're not going to have your apps working. You're not going to have radio stations working. You're going to be dead or buried in rubble. I love it. They say shut the doors and windows. No, it's pull the drapes. Get in a bathroom if you don't have a basement. They can't even give you good advice. Have your children stand in front of the window so the glass cuts their carotid arteries. Go to our app during a nuclear war. How about you stick your head between your legs and kiss your ass goodbye? You know what? Let's play that public service announcement in a moment. Yeah, they're running. Oh, and FEMA's been saying last year, get a week of food and water ready because there might be a nuclear war. So we've escalated on Russia. They're getting ready to escalate. I want to open the phones up, and I want to talk to veterans and current active duty. I want to talk to folks that particularly go to the head of the line if you worked in the missile forces or nuclear department. Let's fire the phone system up. And one other group, because I am screening calls here live on the air right now. By screening, usually I just say free for all, but when I say a specific topic, specific group, that way we get those people. I also want to hear from anybody that loves the Iran war and loves the Ukraine war, people that disagree. So any veterans, active duty, you name it, we're taking your calls on this out-of-control war. Where do you think it's going? What should we do? You agree with me, disagree with me? I'm not screening for opinions. I just want to be on this topic. And if you disagree with me and you're serious, people calling to get to the head of the line, they're fake disagreeing. If you're serious, I want to hear from you about how I'm a panicking and the economy's great and the Iran war is going great and the Ukraine war is wonderful and we should be bombing inside Russia and Lindsey Graham is God. I want to hear from you. 512-266-0642. If you're outside the U.S., your country code, 512-266-0642. 512-266-0642. And I got a bunch of other insane Democrat Socialist America news and Epstein news and Todd Blanche news and insider trading mass theft news by the Democrats and Republicans. And I've got TMZ obtains new UFO files, mysterious footage revealed. And I've got Europe-wide terror concerns amid rise of ISIS-inspired attacks and radicalization. I'm sorry, we won't be talking about a judge blocking for now the stupid ballroom. Or, did somebody sabotage a reflecting pool or didn't they? They put a bad liner in. Trump blamed it on vandals. It became a focal point. They arrested a bunch of Antifa and leftists slicing stuff up afterwards and dumping algae in. That's all true. And then they arrested an innocent Olympian and, of course, charged him. That all blew up in their face. How is that our top story, a reflecting pool in the stupid ballroom? I'm sorry, I'm not talking about it. How about mass joblessness numbers pouring in? How about inflation exploding? How about the Iran war spiraling out of control? How about we were right, the neocons and the Israel firsters and their paid influencers were wrong? But Israel knew, that Israel said, we want you in a quagmire, we want chaos in the Middle East so we can exploit it and expand greater Israel. Israel knew this wasn't going to go the way they told Trump when they tricked him into this. It's not just that talking point that Trump got tricked. You got Lindsey Graham on tape posthumously bragging how he got Trump into it and tricked him and all of it. Netanyahu bragging how they did it. They sit there and talk crap about Trump on international television. Why? Is he compromised? I don't know. But all his enemies, all the never-Trumpers, boy, they're the catch-me-ow. They're the good guys. And then he's taken their advice, and the country and the world and his approval rating

And the Republican approval ratings have gone in the toilet and down the sewage line. And we're supposed to just love it. We're supposed to just support it. All right, that's enough of the number. Okay, let me just give you an illustration of how I'm sad for these people that live in delusional cuckoo land. Overhead shot, please. We'll show you HD versions of these. So, Ben Garrison, who I've known for, I don't know, probably 25 years, been interviewing him off and on. He's come to Austin. Him and his wife had dinner with him. Very nice guy. You know, great artist. And he's done so many cartoons supporting me when I was being censored and promoting the show. And we promoted him. I mean, he's a great guy. And so I'm not mad at Ben, you know, joining in and attacking me with Roger Stone last week and all that, but positioning themselves to be sycophants for Trump. That's what they've chosen. They think that's loyalty when Trump has not been loyal to what he said he would do. But it's emblematic of not all the boomers. I'm not singling out boomers, except statistically 65% of boomers are supporting the war. They're the only group other than the Israel First lobby that supports it. Not all boomers, but you know, as a group, they're the ones doing this. And so we'll put the full screen of this up, please. He said, after years of Alex Jones jumping the shark decided it was his turn. Jones is out here in 2026, impeached Trump raft, yelling, what the F? While the shark casually says, love your show, Alex. Hate to see it. Jones used to be one of the loudest voices fighting for America. Now this. Has Alex officially jumped the shark one too many times? Read the full post here. And it's if you're a radio listener, it's a stupid graphic. Not one of his better cartoons of me in a yellow Zodiac boat. Says 2026 impeach Trump with a big great white shark jumping above me saying, love your show. And so the idea is I'm about to be sunk, I'm about to be destroyed because I am against this war and against nuclear war and against all of the inflation and just all the terrible things that are happening. And to a boomer, I guess, it's all about being in the in club and like they're at the cool, you know, Jeffrey Epstein, Howard Lutnick table, and they're telling me at the lunch table, you're not welcome at our table. I'm sorry, I was never at the lunch table. I just really never was. I was always, you know, past that, so I'm not really a joiner. I don't feel shunned because that's what they all do. They go, "Oh, you're not at the cool table. You're in trouble. You're having big problems." I don't do what I do on air to be popular. I do what I believe is right and accurate. But let me give you a little newsflash. When I came out on the day of 9/11 and said it was an inside job, there were bombs in the buildings because they said they blew up Building 7 on TV that day. And I lost 70% of my stations from upwards of 170, whatever it was, down to like 35 stations in a month. And the stations were calling saying, you got high ratings, we love you, but you can't say this is an inside job, we're going to turn you off. And they would turn me off. And I went from making a couple $1 million a year gross to fund the operation to, you know, making a couple $100,000. I didn't care. What I cared about was telling the truth. It wasn't even a thought to me. Now, let me explain something to Ben Garrison and Cat Turd and the rest of you, your type. It's popular criticizing Trump. The general audience is pissed off at me that I'm not more angry at him. And when he started going sideways over a year ago, a lot of the audience was pissed that I wasn't quick enough to really sink my teeth into what was happening and go after Trump to get him to course correct, though I was. So, let me explain something. This is not a popularity contest, but if it was, you guys are losing. Nobody wants to be at the Jeffrey Epstein, Howard Lutnick, nuclear war, Lindsey Graham, Never Trumper, Mark Levin, Ben Shapiro. You know, Ben Shapiro, with the billions behind him, he had billions behind him of Israeli money, on record, laundered through Texas oil out of Cisco, Texas. He was one of the top five or six hosts in the last 7-8 years, they built him up. Since he went full mask off Israeli operative, his average video on YouTube used to get about 2 million views. His average one now gets 5,000. And then they have the graphs, Google graphs of him, and his audience is down like 95%. Same thing for Mark Levin. Trump's numbers are in the toilet, but you guys like pretend and go, aha, you guys aren't popular. Oh, you jumped the shark. No, Trump jumped the shark, killing internal enforcement with the Border Patrol. We had the former

head of it on reluctantly a few months ago to just say that's the case. Now it's all admitted. The Ukraine war is wildly unpopular. Remember when Trump was against it? The Iran war, 80%+ of the average voters against it, 60%+ of Republican voters. Fox News, Drudge has the headline, and I already reported this weeks ago. Fox News host, it was just a few of them a month ago. Now it's a bunch of them are against the war. Fox News is turning against the war. You understand that? Does that get into your gourd that you are the one that jumped the shark? You are the ones that were played into this disaster by Israel to create chaos, and Israel's only thinking one-dimensionally about its living space, its Lebensraum, its expansion, its greater Israel. So we fixed Ben Garrison's cartoon. If you're a radio listener, I'll describe it. Instead of Alex Jones out in the ocean with a giant great white jumping over me, and I'm like all scared in my rubber boat. Oh, God, I'm impeached Trump, and it's just a little flimsy dinghy, and I'm going to get eaten by a shark. Help me, don't hurt me, please. Mommy, mommy, mommy, mommy, mommy. Oh, look, I'm not a cool boomer. Look, I don't have 1 foot in the grave. You're not at the 1 foot in the grave table, Jones. And I love the boomers. I love my parents. They're awake. I'm not at the boomers that are this type. But what is in the grave is their political ideology of war and endless wars and neocon wars that, like a disease that I thought we'd expunged, they've caught again. So we fixed Ben Garrison's cartoon for him. We made a couple different versions here. So here's an overhead shot. Here's Ben Garrison's. And then now we've fixed him for him. The Iran war jumps Trump, strategic defeat, out of the munitions. Now you beg for a deal. How's the inflation in the U.S.? Then we've got another one here, right here. The shark jumps Trump. Love your war, Trump. So there we are, ladies and gentlemen. That's where we are. So we'll post the two fixed versions when we upload this video that's live right now, later to X, we'll post with this video the fixed versions for you. Now they're fixed, Ben. And maybe while you're, doing your cartoons from the nursing home, you can teach us all about the future and how to not be a panicker. And, and look, I'm not trying to be mean, but I'm just being emblematic here. That you guys are a dead ideology, okay? We're not neocons. We're not Israel firsters. We don't want to nuke Russia. We don't want the borders open. We don't want total inflation. We reject all that. All right, I'm going to go to your calls to Kevin and No Lock, Brad, Claudio, Brady, and others here in just a moment. I intend to stop them launching their next pandemic with your help. I intend to dial back this war and shut this down. There's a lot of good signs. You got all these Fox News hosts now against all these wars. That means a lot of the establishment and the Pentagon is against it. The Pentagon was against the Iran war. We've got a good chance of stopping this. When I get up here and the Pentagon puts out a report saying they can attack any time coming up in the next few weeks, that's not saying that's going to happen. It's saying things are serious. Russia's getting ready to do it as a warning to get a discussion going to get us to the table. And we started this, so we should be at the table. And I need your support to continue on this fight at thealexjonesstore.com. 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

0: 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In fact, we're talking to Bigley right now about if you're already a VIP, you'll get the VIP deal you had, but we're going to have to weaken the VIP deal because we got accountants looking at this and they're like, yeah, you're selling a lot of stuff. 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I mean, these deals are so good. 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
1: I'm Cooper Lawrence. Todd Blanche's nomination for Attorney General appears to be on track for Senate confirmation. Louisiana Republican Senator Bill Cassidy said he's a yes.
2: This is not a referendum on President Trump. It is a decision regarding Mr. Blanche in very specific circumstances. All considered, I will vote for Mr. Blanche.
1: Cassidy's vote was needed to get Blanche's nomination through the Senate. He lost his primary to a Trump-backed candidate earlier this year. He says he'll be criticized for this vote. The White House ballroom project is on hold for now.
3: A federal appeals court says President Trump must get approval from Congress before moving forward with his proposed White House ballroom. The ruling temporarily halts construction, siding with historic preservation groups that argued the president did not have the authority to make such a major change without lawmakers' approval. The Trump administration says it will fight the decision and is considering an appeal. Stacey Lynn, Worldwide News Network, Washington.
1: Dozens of bodies found improperly stored and decomposing at a Chicago funeral home. Blaise von Brunchhauser is Maple Park Community Association chair.
4: And the smell coming from this location, these complaints obviously were ignored. We don't know how long this has been going on, but we do know over 50 decomposing bodies were found at this location, which is alarming.
1: No arrests have been made. Police are still investigating. Fewer U.S. children may have access to free school meals this academic year due to the Trump administration's One Big Beautiful Bill Act. Changes in SNAP as part of the bill have led to 4.5 million people, including 1.5 million children, losing food stamps. And as a result, those children will miss out on free school meals. Food advocates say the bill will also impact school districts themselves, since fewer eligible kids means they may lose their benefits, too. A federal judge says a Virginia county will have to replace the Confederate names it recently restored on some of its schools.
5: The judge ruled in favor of the Virginia NAACP in its lawsuit against the Shenandoah County School Board's reinstatement of Confederate military names to two schools and ordered the board to change the schools' names again. The judge says the school board violated black students' rights under the 14th Amendment's Equal Protection Clause, which forbids racial discrimination in state-supported institutions. The court also found the decision violates the Equal Educational Opportunities Act. Bill Rakoff, Worldwide News Network.
1: Diet Coke is the latest food item linked to accelerated cognitive decline. A major study published in the journal Neurology followed over 12,000 people for 8 years. Researchers say those who consume Diet Coke daily showed a faster decline in verbal fluency and global cognition. The highest consumption level group showed a cognitive decline 62% faster than that of the lowest group. This is the Worldwide News Network.
0: This is the update on real estate with Suzanne Miller of the Miller Report.
6: So you want to get rich, don't you? 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Which do you think is better? Now I'm seeing younger people enter the market. According to the Federal Reserve, the largest group buying homes are people ages 34 to 44. They get it. Every mortgage payment you make chances your ability to get rich because you're not throwing away your money on rent. I think every American should strive to own their own home because it's the American dream. And never bet against the United States. I'm Suzanne Miller.
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1: Planning a cruise to the Bahamas? Beware the potential for pig bites.
7: Jason Gordon of New York says he was enjoying his vacation along with 4,200 other passengers aboard the Norwegian Escape last

0: summer when he took part in a swim with the pigs excursion in the Bahamas. That sounds pretty interesting, but it was pretty painful when he was bitten on the leg by one of the pigs, requiring stitches as well as painful treatments to fight off possible rabies. The excursion costs just under $200, and the pigs have over a 250,000 followers on Instagram. Gordon has sued, seeking money for damages in a jury trial. James Flippin for the Worldwide News Network.
1: TMZ says they've obtained exclusive declassified UFO files from the Trump administration. The outlet claims the Department of War released footage that spans decades and comes from locations all around the world. Cooper Lawrence, Worldwide News Network, New York.

0: case you just joined us, Russia could attack NATO within weeks, U.S. intelligence warns. And they just basically quote Russia saying, we're moving troops and nukes up to our borders. You keep shipping weapons into Poland and other areas. We're getting ready to hit those depots. We're looking to hit the U.K., France, and Germany weapon depots with ballistic missiles, with conventional warheads. We may even hit it without warheads as a demonstration to get your public out of a coma to make you stop bombing us inside Russia thousands of times a week, including Moscow on fire. And people say, oh, you're a Russian agent. That'd be like if I was at the zoo and I saw some crazy person throw a toddler into the crocodile pit like that Muslim did, and they covered it up a few weeks ago in England. I'd try to jump in and save the kid. I mean, like, let's not throw a kid into the crocodile pit. You see it all the time. There'll be a lion pen, and then some psycho throws a kid in, or some nut jumps in themselves. We're jumping into a grizzly bear cage and running up and hitting it in the head with a baseball bat. What's the grizzly bear going to do after a while? Even if it was a fat, domesticated one. You know, they got a lot of domesticated bears in Russia for whatever reason. It's not really seen as kosher here because they occasionally eat people. But even if you raise one from a baby, it might decide someday just to eat you. You know, eat you. People have these chimpanzees, and you routinely get killed by their chimpanzee. Yeah, there's some of the postings. Alex warned Russia was about to strike NATO targets over a month ago. I've been saying it every day for really 6 months that they say they're getting ready to, and now they say, okay, within weeks, you've been warned, because they don't want us to escalate too much when they do it. They want us to de-escalate. This is a negotiation tactic. That's all they got left. And again, I'm going to say it again. On what planet, then I'll go to your calls, does going and starting this war and bombing inside Russia and doing all of this, in what planet is that a good idea? And then Trump says, I'm going to destroy you, Iran. Like, nothing's been dropped on you or anybody since World War II. That means nukes. He said, glowing crater, society never to return. That means nukes. And his surrogates are saying nukes, nukes, nukes. Be like Harry Truman, says Mark Levin. Hiroshima, Nagasaki. And we're told there's not enough troops to take the Strait of Hormuz. I believe in the Marines. Meaning you don't believe in our Marines. All 2,500 they've got in position. And all 10,000 airborne. Yeah. Max 15,000 troops ready to march into 93 million people. At least 10 times worse than Iraq. With no logistics. We could just roll in to Iraq out of Kuwait. There's no rolling in here. It's encircled like Mordor by mountains. And the Pentagon leaks a report and says, we're out of munitions. And when we post the article, you're panicking. You're a Russian agent. You're an Iranian agent. You're on the Qatari payroll. Really, did I get a plane from Qatar? No. So, the Pentagon agrees with me. The Pentagon said don't do the war 160-some days ago. I'm right. I'm sane. And you guys sit there and gaslight and say, like Ben Garrison did, that I've jumped the shark saying this war and all this stuff's insane and needs to stop. Right. I jumped the shark. I'm getting almost no feedback on the street, online, on my show. We could take 100 phone calls today. I bet out of 100, two of them disagree with me. I had to ask people to call and disagree. Claudio does. We'll go to Claudio and then to Kevin, Nolock, Brad, Brady, and others. I'm going to hurry now. Claudio in New York, you disagree. Go ahead.
1: Hey, Alex, just to let you know, I'm not BSing. This is not a joke. I'm dead serious. Within the next 60 to 90 days, our federal debt will be erased. Two things can be true at the same time. You believe what you believe right now because of everything you see, and it's factual. It's true. I've been wanting to call you now for over a month to let you know what's going on in the background, but I didn't want to ruin it because I know what's going on. I can see it. I see what's going on. You've been saying it. You've had experts on. You've been saying it all along. First of all, nothing makes sense, right? Nothing makes sense. Well, nothing makes sense. Because the whole thing is a psyop. But in this case, it seems to be a psyop for good.

0: First of all, everything that, like I said, two things can be right at the same time. Everything that we see pretty much looks to be treasonous, right? I don't disagree with any of the points that you said, but I do disagree with the outcome. When the midterms come, what I believe happens, which is going to happen, I'm telling you, I have the receipts, it's going to happen. Trump will be a hero. I'm telling you, he will be a hero. If you think that this guy is senile, because of what, you know, the things that you said, yeah, it makes sense to a certain extent. But if you think he's senile, no, he's not senile. He was debanked.
1: Okay, okay, listen. I get where you're going. This is all international to control and to bring in the new global currency with the dollar behind it. And it's a genius plan to cut off the Chinese Belt and Road Initiative and the IMEC corridor. I mean, is that what you're saying?
0: No. He's purposely devaluing the dollar to make it easier to literally transfer. The more pressure you put on the dollar, on the fiat in general, the easier it is to transfer to the new system. In other words, he's walking a fine line. I don't want to say the entire thing until it's done. It's about to drop, literally. You know the $100,000 thing that everyone's going crazy about? Oh, he's selling the entire country. He's literally utilizing the system against them. Everything's computerized nowadays. With literally that little bit of few minutes that he's going to give for $100,000, the only people that can afford that are the people that are going to be trying to save their ass by literally buying the synthetic shorts that they've been dumping into the market for freaking months, right? That literally selling shares.
1: Okay, I get where you're going with this. Quantify it and simplify it. You're saying Trump's new media data service at Truth Social for $100,000 a month, where he gives you insider trading information on what his announcements will be first. I mean, absolute cut and dry insider trading advertised as such. You're saying that that is to mobilize people for economic warfare, or it's to sucker the investment class to prop up the stock market to somehow weaken the dollar. Explain how that works.
0: Okay, very simple. Okay. Everything's computerized now, right? So if you have risk, okay, as soon as the news drops, you were talking about it the other day. AI automatically changes reality. When you lie into the system, it changes it. Now imagine.
1: Yeah, you tell AI that oil is low, and then it says a price of a barrel is low when it's not, and then the investors believe it, and it's cuckoo town.
0: Correct. So now think about it. He gives only the elite, Goldman Sachs, JP Morgan, the elite, the only ones that can afford $100,000 per month subscription. And next thing you know, the same guys that I just mentioned, their computers know first that they're.
1: Oh, I get it. He's using it as a hack to get them to come get his info so he can manipulate the markets even better.
0: Not manipulate.
1: You're saying it's not even about making money off the market, it's about controlling the market, which at the end of the day, obviously this is some strategic deal that they've made for national security, is how he believes he can do all this illegal stuff, and that is actually what he says he's doing it for. So, we'll see if it works.
0: He's saving the United States. You don't even see it yet. I cannot tell you everything, but I just told you enough. What I'm telling you right now is very simple. Once this starts happening, right, and the floodgates start opening, the biggest short squeeze in freaking history is going to happen. Everyone knows the stock market is going to crash soon. They don't know why, but they know it. The dollar is freaking worthless. The freaking.
1: By the way, I agree with that. It's long overdue. It's only being propped up by AIBS.
0: Correct. And now Trump has said from day one, from 2016, the market is controlled. It's fake, right? So he knows it. So he's not stupid. He's literally using their weapons against
1: them. Okay, listen, I got you. And we'll see in the next few months if you're right. I appreciate your call. I got to get to other callers because it's rude to make them sit there. But let me just put a book in on what you said. Howard Lutnick, and I figured this out when it was happening, but I wasn't the first. I saw people, when Trump did the tariffs, saying it's going to get overturned and all this insurance that these companies have bought for the tariffs, these companies are insiders, they're going to cash in. And I thought, man, Trump isn't that cold-blooded to do that to the taxpayer and do that to American manufacturing. He really is trying to get jobs back. That goes against all his other actions. I said, that's not right. And that's what he did. And then the Supreme Court even gave him a letter

0: two of the Republicans, Kavanaugh and Gorsuch, give him a letter saying, here's the two subsections that were wrong. You could reintroduce this, and then we would have it would have gone through, but this isn't written right. Lutnick did that on purpose. Lutnick bought up all of the insurance, of the $100 billion in insurance, and they're just raking in tens of billions right now. So he writes it, tells everybody it's bulletproof. They go out and get insurance, and then he buys it up for 25 cents on the dollar and cashes in. How is that not hurting the American people? How is that 3D chess, 5D chess, trillion D chess? How's that dominating for America? I mean, I could go on and on here. But we'll see if you're right. But boy, I sure hope you are. But you know what I see? Not just here, but around the world. The elites are looting everything because they think it's all going down. They believe it's going to fall apart, and they're grabbing money and running off the middle of nowhere. They're running off to South America and Tasmania and, you know, up at the edge of the Arctic Circle in northern Canada. They're building their own little villages and armored redoubts. I told you about that years ago. Now it's in the news, and they've gone there. So, let's say you're right. Plan with nuclear Armageddon with the Russians and others. It sounds reckless as hell. But that's the kind of Q stuff I hear. And I just don't know what to say to you. I do not know what to say to that. But we'll find out. What I see is a bunch of bad coordination and half-baked stuff. And Hegseth saying we got plenty of missiles, and then they don't, and then Trump chews him out. And then you got the Pentagon leaking stuff, trying to put pressure on Trump because they understand this is a disaster. And Netanyahu bragging how he tricked Trump into this. I think you're wrong. I think Trump's very smart in some ways and not in others. Man, I sure hope I'm wrong. I pray. Let's go to Kevin in New Jersey, Air Force. Kevin, thanks for holding her on the air worldwide.
1: Hey, Alex, thanks for taking my call. Appreciate it. It's kind of hard to, like, you know, we can, it's really hard. At the end of the day, I do think there's definitely Luciferianism is a big part of this. It's hard to figure out who is actually involved in the occult and who's actually just trying to, like, survive in it or maybe change it or who knows, right? But I think Luciferianism is really what we're dealing with here. And that's all about human sacrifice. I think this war, like a lot of these wars, I think they're rituals of mass human sacrifice. I think, you know, Charlie Kirk's, I think that was a ritual sacrifice.
0: 100%. Well,
1: cultic stuff all over it. And these Luciferians, like you said, you know, they're moving out of the way. Like, they're going to have this sacrifice. They're like, all right, I'm going to move over here. I'm not going to get sacrificed. We're not going to get sacrificed. We're going to sacrifice all these other people. Because the Luciferians, they set up these systems to sacrifice people. And if you look at it, it's been going on for hundreds of years. And if you look at COVID, that was like sort of like a human ritual sacrifice. It was an attempt to sacrifice people while also, you know, the self-replicating nanotech.
0: And what is in the Epstein files? Thousands of times they name everything after demons, Moloch, talk about sacrificing the public to Moloch, Bill Gates talking to him about killing the old people, Moloch.
1: Yeah.
0: He names his bank accounts after all the demons, and Moloch, yeah, and Baal.
1: To counter this, you know what's really creepy is the Statue of Liberty I read is actually a depiction of Lucifer. So
0: it is.
1: Think about it.
0: It is.
1: America is like this, you know, this. We're taught that America is about freedom and liberty. What if it was really set up by Satanists to bring in the Antichrist?
0: Well, there's no doubt that a French occultist made it, and it has nothing to do with America, and it's a man in drag. It is Lucifer, and it's basically a tombstone they put there to announce that they were going to reconquer the United States.
1: Yeah, it's like, welcome to New York City. By the way, there's a big statue of Lucifer there. You know, so what's the answer? The answer, I think, is number one, awareness, which you've been doing for decades. But also, it's, I think the freedom of religion is sort of like a double-edged sword because it's allowing this Luciferian system to exist. They can say, well, freedom of religion. My argument legally is this. A legal law should be made that says that Satanism, Luciferianism is actually crime falsely labeled as religion. And if you can make that argument...
0: I agree. No, it's like MS-13 does satanic rituals. It's not that they're copying Satanism. They're following Satanism. You've got all the other drug cards.

0: cartels. 50 years ago, none of the cartels were Satanist. Okay, now they've all converted to Satanism because that's how this works. And so absolutely, organized crime is Satanism at the end of the day.
1: Yeah, we have to create like a legal system that says Satanism, Luciferianism is crime falsely labeled as religion. It's not religion. It's just an
0: excuse. I mean, look, they celebrate the Joker, and the movies are all about murdering the police, burning everything down, overthrowing society to bring in the communist revolution. And, you know, he's a psychotic killer, and they're worshiping this guy. And they're saying this is good. And the bad guys are white lawyers and white businessmen that are going around raping people. Well, that's not what's really happening. But again, what do they have to get rid of? Okay, what's left of the West? What's left of people doing their job? What's left of trying to keep society going? Target the white man, turn everybody against him. We're all fighting with each other. And then they bring in their system of total control. And if you look at Fritz Lang's Metropolis, that is a Baphomet, satanic, hermaphroditic figure. If you look at the Statue of Liberty, it has the torch of enlightenment, of Promethean flame in one hand, and then it's a sun god or the bearer of light with the crown of light, the light bearer or the morning star. It is Lucifer.
1: And I think one thing we have to look at, the Masonic lodges, Eastern Star lodges, if you go on the Google Maps, they're everywhere, and I tell people this. We are literally living in a satanic society, and we don't even know it. Because if you are not paying attention to this stuff, if you're not looking for it, you're not going to see it. It's kind of hard not to see it today with the internet and stuff.
0: I totally agree with you. Let me say this. I'll get to the other callers because they're all so smart. I'm serious. Even the last guy, I think, is looking at what Trump is telling people around him and actually the cover story for well-meaning people that are going along with all this claiming it's national security when really it's just a bunch of looting. And Trump was trying to save the country previously because it was all the right moves. And then he just gave up 6 months into this new administration and went sideways. And that's what the evidence shows. But you know, the last caller thinks this is 1,000D chess. What do you think of his call?
1: I think it's way simpler than that, Alex. I believe my gut instinct, and I don't want to say it, I think Trump is a Freemason. I think he made a deal for fortune, power, and fame, as most of the celebrities and politicians and everyone else. If you look at his family, right, his firstborn, his father, Fred Trump, right, his firstborn son was Fred Trump Jr. What if Fred passed away at a younger age in his 40s? What if that was a ritual human sacrifice to take the Trump family to the next level? No evidence of it, just throwing it out there.
0: Well, I'll definitely say that about Anderson Cooper's brother, if you look into that. I got to jump. Thanks for the call. Look, here's what I want to say, then I'll go back to your calls. When you come to the end of a major turning, they happen every 80-something years, but this is a mega turning, sociologists, futurists, Pentagon, it's real. There's no question, is the fourth turning real? We're in it right now. They always try to have a big mega war for the reset to get even more power so that the old elite doesn't get thrown out. They've got to have a giant war and disaster and depression and bubonic plague, you name it, thrown in there to maintain their control, okay, and control the next cycle. Elon, 3 times the last 4 years at the World Government Summit, and we played it here every time he said it, said, look, I know you guys are planning a giant war at the end of the cycle. You can't do that because the nuclear weapons, the bioweapons, and there's 10 billion people, and it'll cause a chain reaction. We got to innovate and transcend out of this. You got to get rid of the old model, and the elites have to pay taxes. He goes, I've paid 40-something billion this year. None of you pay any tax. I mean, he pays taxes. I'm not kissing his ass. I mean, he pays taxes. The other ones don't pay taxes. They don't pay federal taxes. They all operate offshore. Google execs, all of them, zero. Look it up. And he said, you've got to invest in humans. We can't get rid of fossil fuels. It's just a bridge to the future. And he said, I'm for America because it's the best base for me to operate out of because the whole world's collapsing. We got to have more children. He explained it all. And you can say, well, I don't trust Elon Musk. Fine. What he's saying's true. It's like, oh, you're on a ship. You haven't had any green leafy vegetables. Your teeth's falling out. That's scurvy. You need to eat vegetables. Now, an ignorant person would know that. They're like, I don't know why my teeth are falling out. But, you know, and he's like, well, here, have an orange. And it's the same. And so Elon Musk is like, have a lime to the world. Here, eat limes. You know, why are the British called limeys? And I'll go to break and go back to your calls. But this is important. You can look this up. It's incredible history, and all the dates obscured, but I don't remember the exact dates. But the British Royal Society.

0: society was able to have the British Empire take over for a lot of reasons, but they had the Rothschilds behind them for one big reason. But on top of that, they would have awards that were the equivalent of like $10 billion today of whoever can make a clock that's accurate to 1 second that can fit inside, you know, a small area of a ship will get the equivalent of, you know, $10 billion. Some of the prizes even higher, it was like $100 billion equivalent. I mean, we're talking like 50 chests of gold. I mean, it was just insane. And they knew, though, that people would then, they'd make it work. Okay, and then so that's how they kept getting innovation. So then, I think it was like 400 years ago, you can look this up. Look up how the British discovered vitamin C first, before they even knew what's called vitamins. It was just, they said, our sailors get sick thousands of miles out, their teeth fall out, they get sick. And so the scientists came back and said, there's something in green leafy vegetables and in fruits, and if they have these, they don't get scurvy. So it was classified. They never even told the sailors, they never told the captains, they didn't even tell the admirals why it was ordered by the admiralty that you put lime juice, little key limes, that's why they call them limeys, in the grog. Grog is two parts water, one part rum. And part of their pay was their grog every day. Okay? And so how do we make them take it? We give it to them with the booze. And those that weren't drinking, because they had some, you know, Quakers and stuff on the ships, they would order them to still drink the lime juice. Yeah, 1747. Okay, yeah. So I said 400 years ago. See, bingo. So it's 300. So, or whatever it is. But the point is that everybody made fun of them. The Portuguese, the Spanish, all of them. Their empire began to decline then because when British ships would show up, 10,000 miles away, their sailors were all healthy and ready to kill. And you'd run into the Spanish and you'd run into the Portuguese, you'd run into the Dutch, and they didn't know. And so it was just a well-known thing that a third of your sailors never came back from around the world mission, and everybody would be really sick. And the British would show up all bright-eyed and bushy-tailed, ready to kill your ass. All because of limes. And Elon Musk is saying, you need limes. I'm like, well, proof's in the pudding right there. We'll be right back. He's bringing the cures. He's promoting the stuff that I promote. That's all I'm doing, folks. Common sense. We'll be right back with your phone calls.
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0: science fair instead of at the job fair? 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
15: I appeared before the Congressional Committee, the highest representation of the American people, under subpoena to tell what I knew of activities, which I believe might lead to an attempt to set up a fascist dictatorship.
16: Remember the character of the onslaught against us.
17: Attack rapidly, ruthlessly, viciously, without rest. Kick, punching.
18: We must also be alert to the equal and opposite danger that public policy could itself become the captive of a scientific, technological elite.
19: I do not shrink from this responsibility. I welcome it.
20: I have a dream that my poor little children

0: one day live in a nation where they will not be judged by the color of their skin, but by the content of their character.
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8: AlexJonesLive.com. The coordinates of resistance, the coordinates of victory, the true coordinates of defeating the globalist system, the launch pad for the pro-human future, Team Humanity. I am burning with desire to see humanity's true potential released. I believe in you. I celebrate God's great creation, humanity. I am with you. You should stand with me! The globalists want to cull us, poison us, dumb us down, keep nutrients out of our food. They don't want us to have a life force. They want us to hate each other. They don't want us to have families. They want us out of the way. They want us dead. Don't roll over and die. Let's go to your phone calls now. Who's been holding the longest here? Who's up next? Let's go to No Lock in Virginia, Navy affiliated. What is your view on the Pentagon saying Russia may strike NATO countries in the next 2 weeks? I say that's true because Russia's saying they are getting ready to force negotiations. What do you think? Go ahead.
9: Well, first off, everybody listening should be signed up as a VIP member. $30 a month, that's $1 a day. And you get $40 to spend inside of the store. That's like a no-brainer. Keep this man on the air. You know, you played an excerpt of the military-industrial complex, the sweat of the labor, the genius of the scientists, and the future of the children. For $1 trillion a year, you're going to tell me we're out of missiles? We should have enough missiles for 250 years. It's almost like we were set up to waste all of our missiles in Ukraine and then blow through whatever else we had left. It almost looks like that. Now, I was...
8: Let me just back you up, because I saw an actuarial out of Defense Quarterly a few months ago. I think it was Jane's. The Russians triple produce what the U.S. and NATO produce, and guess what they produce munitions comparatively of the same quality as ours? They're doing it for 7% the cost per munition on average. It's all a giant ripoff. It's like, remember $800 hammers at the Pentagon? Sorry, go ahead.
9: Yeah, no, $10,000 toilet seats. Yeah, no, it's and you know, that was what we were sold was as far as, oh, we're doing it the free market way, right? The free market way, we're going to get better products and it's going to be cheaper. Their stuff outperforms us. It's like night and day. Look at those cheap drones. Look, I'm not into big Hollywood stuff. If anybody's got wants to put on the Lioness, the last episode that just came out, the new season, and take a look at what the drones were like in Ukraine, that's it, and even worse. So we're literally a laughing stock. You got people they're still trying to make aircraft carriers. You got Trump talking about he wanted to make battleships. I mean, battleships were done in World War II.
8: And the Secretary of the Navy explained that battleships were over really at the end of World War I. And that was, proven. But the point is, by demonstrations done by Bob McDougall, but the point is you're absolutely right. And the Secretary of the Navy said, this is a bad idea, and Trump fired him. Sorry, go ahead.
9: For that, and also telling him that, we really can't just blast our way through the Strait of Hormuz. It doesn't work that way. So he had to go because he made too much sense. And, I called in March,

0: April time frame, saying that, look, I don't necessarily agree with Trump, his decision to strike Iran, but he did Venezuela, and this looks like, you know, he's preserving the dollar and everything as far as the world reserve currency, cutting off China from Iran. But I actually kind of agree with Tucker Carlson. We've demonstrated we can't protect our allies over in the Middle East. And I think this is to kill the dollar. Looking at it now, it looks like this is all to make the world lose, to basically lose confidence in the United States, our ability to project power and our ability to protect our
1: absolutely.
0: Our
1: and the earlier caller, he said that's good, that it's somehow some ninja move, some judo move. And I don't see that. And I know the internal discussions, not as much as I did before, because they've kicked out some of the good guys, but I mean, they're having huge arguments in there. The majority of the White House told Trump, don't do this war. So I've talked to people that were in the meetings. And so people think it's like 3D chess. I'm sorry, it's not.
0: No, I think you got two schizo callers back to back. You had Operation Claudio and then the guy that thinks the Masons, Fred Trump, with a free look. I used to be a Freemason. I didn't get the fame and fortune. That's all I can tell you. Let's talk about Russia for a second. I told you when it happened, when they did that drone attack on their bombers and took out like a half of their nuclear triad, when they took out all their all their bombers, right? I told you this. If that would have happened in the United States, subs would have pulled up off of Russia, and they would have obliterated Moscow. It's almost like somebody wants a nuclear weapon
1: oh, yeah.
0: to use to write this debt off. It's like they've been pushing Russia, and I don't want them to do it. But it's like
1: no, you just said it. The earlier caller said it. It is a human sacrifice reset. Elon every time is at the World Government Summit. Remember when World Government didn't exist? Now they have WEF World Government Summits, where they try to have a world government agenda and agree to it. And he said, "Stop the worldwide war." Great call. Great points. God bless you. Yeah, the guy got into the Masons, and I just didn't want to do a treatise on it. I'm not an apologist for Masons. I just know all about it and have studied all the stuff where it comes from. And so let me explain. Masonry is Satanism, and it's everything else. You're like, what does that mean? Before there was Judaism even, and then Christianity, and then Islam out of that, they were called mystery schools. And I'm not going to spend time on this. See, it's impossible to do it in just a few minutes. But this is history. This is not debatable, okay? Colleges then were only for the super elites, okay? But there was some meritocracy in areas of Greece, other areas, and they would pick, you know, smart kids and that they saw and send them to them. But they would pick the elites, the plutocrats, the oligarchs. And if they didn't like your philosophy later, they'd, you know, murder you. People thought it was democracy there. Oh, there was the elite could vote, and they could have a black stone in the thing or a white stone, and however many stones there were, yay, nay. If they didn't like what you said as a philosopher, they, you know, have you drink hemlock and throw you off a cliff. But you had these mystery schools that Egypt had and Babylon had and Greece had and the Romans had, where the college you went to would teach you math and teach you how to secretly make concrete that the Romans kept secret for hundreds of years. And you would be taught the secrets of farming, you know, later the British figuring out vitamin C and nobody else knew. So suddenly they dominate everything because they had little pieces of knowledge that are so important. And so when you got into those mystery schools, they would, depending on the type of mystery school and what it was, you would learn medicine, you'd learn mathematics, you'd learn engineering, you'd learn it all. And then, but all because it was also associated with alchemy and trying to figure out the universe, there was also lots of occultism related because there wasn't even Christianity. So there were all these cults and all these religions and all these things, and people were in cliques and sex cults and, you know, intrigue and secret societies and all of this. And so Masonry comes out of Solomon in the temple, who had all the stuff from Egypt and Babylon and the rest of it. And you can go read all the Jewish books that they are, say, just as important as the Old Testament that's theirs. And you can read all this stuff. It's not even a secret. And at the highest level of Kabbalah, you get possessed by the devil, and then you transcend evil by being possessed by the devil. Doesn't sound too good to me, does it? So George Washington was a Mason, and then he wrote all these letters against the French Illuminati and Adam Weishaupt and said, they're Satanists.

0: They're from basically the Moloch cult, and they're trying to take over Masonry and his brand that followed Jesus Christ. So I'm going to explain. It's like a clearinghouse, a university. You go to Harvard, there's a bunch of cliques and groups and fraternities within it. Okay? So Masonry is the library of the hidden knowledge. Occult means hidden. So George Washington was a Mason, but was an avowed Christian, absolutely on record, and prayed for hours a day when he had time. Okay? And was miraculously on and on and on. So people then think, oh, well, that person was a Mason, and so they blah, blah, blah. Did Albert Pike come along with a Lucifer brand? Yes, and he was the supreme head and got in control of it. And for a time, worldwide Masonry, starting out of Italy and then Germany, did get captured by the Luciferians. And then they have their secret rites at the 32nd, and you know, there's even degrees above that. And they teach, we follow the morning star, which is Lucifer in the Bible. But also, Jesus is called the morning star. People go, oh, that means Jesus and Lucifer are the same. No. And it gets into real esoteric stuff, and it'll give you a headache. But the point is that when I bring up the Jews being heavily involved in this, I'm not singling them out. They had their own mystery schools. I mean, what do you think the rabbis are? So you could take an ancient Germanic secret society, and you could take an ancient Greek society, Roman society, Egyptian society, Babylonian society. You go study 5,000-year-old Chinese secret societies, it's the same stuff. What do you think the Aztecs were? So Masonry has Christianity in it. It has Luciferianism. It has it all. That's what it is. It's a mystery school. Like you go to college to be an engineer or to be a doctor or to be a lawyer or to be a school teacher or to be a whatever it is, an archaeologist. Just because there's a Confucian society run by the communist Chinese, the University of Texas got shut down, doesn't mean you go to UT, you're a communist Chinese agent. But if you're in the Confucian thing, like the governor of Minnesota, and it turned out he was a Chinese agent and you know, took people to trips there and all the rest of it. Yeah, he's a communist Chinese agent, and he went to college and got it recruited. But does that mean everybody that went to the same colleges as the governor is a Chinese agent? No, it doesn't. So I hope that explains it to people. Thank you. All right, let's go ahead and take another call here. Let's go to Brad in Pennsylvania, then Jefferson, Brady, and others. Go ahead, Brad. Thanks for holding.
1: Yeah, thanks, Alex. Appreciate you taking my call. Thanks for the great work you do in the show. Show's good today, it seems like. A good topic. World War III, or, you know, the Russians threatening to attack NATO countries. Like you said, for the last couple of months, we just keep pushing them. They just keep getting pushed, and we don't even know over here in the States how many drones and stuff are going into. You just hear it. You just hear little small parts of the story, but it's crazy. Why are they messing with them? It's insanity, just like you're saying. It's
0: yeah. Nonsense. This would be like you and I are on a road trip with our families, and we're following each other's Winnebagos. We're going to the Grand Canyon, and we both go crazy and say, "Let's pull into this Hell's Angel biker bar on a Friday night and go start punching dudes in the face." I mean, we're going to get stabbed. We're going to get killed.
1: Right, and to that, and Trump is not a Mason. He may be a Mason. I don't know about that, but I think he is Jewish. I think he converted. We just don't know it. His daughter's Jewish. She converted. She's married to Kushner. He's doing.
0: Well, let's just say it. The family has said most of our managers are Jewish. We love Judaism. We're for Israel, and he's from New York. And I think 100% Trump. Well, it's more like royalty marrying into royalty. There's definitely a blood alliance. There's no doubt that Trump is a Zionist.
1: And I think the New World Order is going to run through, there's no question, if you study it, it's going to run through Tel Aviv. That's what they're setting up. And
0: Tel Aviv says they're going to rule the world through the United States and make the center crossroads Jerusalem.
1: So then now they're just going, they're just stepping, they're just putting their foot on the gas. They're just going for it. And we just don't know. There's a big plan above us we don't know about. There was with COVID. There was definitely a big plan, obviously, with Gates. And everything was done ahead of time, a little war game, and then they did it. And now that's what they're doing, just like that last caller or a couple

0: callers ago was talking about.
1: Well, but you say there's a plan we don't know. Israel in their papers and the neocons all say we're going to cut off the Chinese and Iran and Russia and their deal, and then everything's going to run through those other corridors they're building through Israel, and then Turkey's in the way, so now Israel says they got to fight them. And so, yeah, this is global domination with the U.S. and Israel basically taking on the whole world, and the Pentagon's telling them this is insane and undoable.
0: And isn't the Jewish thing, I mean, don't they want World War III? Isn't that part of the whole thing with them?
1: I saw a Jewish guy the other day, and I meant to play him. He was like an Orthodox Jew, but he was really funny and smart. I sent the clip to the crew, and I never played. It was like 2 weeks ago. And he
0: don't they want to bring back the Antichrist, the Alex?
1: Well, I was about to say, he explains, he goes, yes, is it in some of our books that Jesus is boiling in feces and all the rest of the stuff? He goes, yeah, those rabbis said this. And then he starts reading rabbis saying how great Jesus was in their books. It's like a bunch of people arguing with each other. So my point is, you can find whatever you want from Judaism. They've got like 100+ books they say are official. And one chapter the next completely contradicts the other. And I'm not giving him a get out of jail free card, but yes, there is a strong rabbinical group that now is dominating the parliament, the Knesset of Israel, that is completely megalomaniacal. I mean, I sent the crew more clips of these top rabbis. I didn't get to them yesterday. Literally saying, when we're done, we're going to destroy America, destroy the whole West, because of what you did to the temple, you know, the same stuff 2,000 years ago. And we've got all these clips of Netanyahu going back 25, 30 years up till now in English and in Hebrew with top rabbis walking up saying, we need the Messiah now. The window is closing. You must launch the wars. And he's like, we're working on it. I mean, it's like, yes. So you have a doomsday cult running Israel right now that believes if they just take on the whole world and just commit to this, that they're going to come out on top and that they're invincible. And they say, we're invincible. We've never been stopped. We're the most competent. We're taking over. And it is just completely cuckoo town. And it will not go well. And then you got the Christian Zionists that think they're forcing the return of Jesus. You have the mullahs who are just as crazy, and they believe they're forcing the return of the 12th imam. And if you read the Bible and just common sense and have a connection to the Holy Spirit, God says anybody telling you they're going to control what I do, anybody pushing the timetable, anybody says they're going to force the Messiah, that person is of the devil. So, and I don't think you need to be a rocket scientist to know that Ben Gavir and Netanyahu are lit up like Christmas trees. The demonic energy coming off them is visible, and their actions are visible. These are evil people, and they're going to get everybody killed, including the Jews. And so I don't want to blow up Israel. I don't have some spiritual heart on for the Jews. The Jews are a very important crossroads within all of this thing, and you cannot, you know, take away from their importance in history. But it is 100% true that in the war for global domination, at the end of the fourth turning, Israel is making its move with its powerful billionaire worldwide lobby through BlackRock, the majority of the world's wealth. They are making their move for total global domination.
0: Great points, Alex. I mean, that's the heart of the issue right there. And Trump is falling right behind Netanyahu. Whatever he tells him to do, that's what Trump's doing. He's killing us. And the whole Congress is compromised. We're screwed, especially if they sign on to that stupid NDAA, you know.
1: It's passed the House. I appreciate your call. And, folks, look, I knew there were the globalists, the big banks, which is Israel to a great extent, the remnants of the British Empire, what's left of the EU, all of that. And then you've got the Chi-Coms that were a globalist project that broke away, but still allied with a bunch of the globalists. And I wanted to get back to a pro-Americana thing and not have a depopulation plan and get enough elites to understand they'll never get away with this and try to recruit people like Elon Musk, you know, just publicly recruiting with these ideas to go with a different plan and to get off the Satan plan. And we've seen some real moves to get a, you know, to get away from that. But a lot of that's the elites just creating an escape door in case it doesn't go the way they want. Well, it hadn't gone the way you want. And so people can say to me, well, you say they're trying to push Armageddon in the end. You're trying to stop it. And at the end of the day, yeah, that's true. So I shouldn't think so big of myself. I just have a responsibility to tell the truth, call it like it is, and that's what you're going to get from me. Period. Let's go to Jefferson in Virginia. Who's on the longest, guys? I got to get a bigger TV or some glasses. Who's up next? Anybody?

0: in there in the control room. Brady in Georgia, you're on the air. Go ahead.
1: Hey, Alex. I appreciate you taking my call, man. I've been listening for the past 10 years. I'm 26 years old. I spent 4 years in the Navy as an intelligence analyst. I've done multiple straight transits through the Strait of Hormuz on a carrier and on some destroyers. I've been there. I've seen it. I've seen the logistics of things. So I think, as most people are, I am fully against all foreign wars, specifically this war with Iran that is just absolutely exhausting all of our resources, completely wasting taxpayer dollars across the board.
0: Not to mention killing the economy and being dangerous as hell.
1: 100%. And me and you are both realists. I've seen that. You know, you've always shot it straight with Trump, especially. And I think we know it. This is not a war against the boomers, but we do also know that a lot of these people, like my grandparents, you could put them in front of Fox News, in front of, you know, Mossad Special Agent Levin, and they just start drooling. So I think they are a large part of the problem. I think most middle-aged people like me in their 20s and 30s with a brain think similarly. They just need to be woken up and completely break free from the conditioning. And we know that's not going to happen, you know, overnight. It's not an overnight thing. It's going to take a long process of getting the boomers out of Congress. Congress is, you know, just it's totally gone and lost. It's a lost cause until we get that entire generation out of there. And it's up to these young people to wake, you know, their parents up and wake their families up and their friends and coworkers and get them to understand that if we don't fix this now, you know, it's going to be a lost cause, because without completely switching out Congress and everybody in the political system, nothing is going to change, and it's going to be a long and very hard process.
0: I agree with you. And look, I'm not singling out boomers, but that's who, you know, kicked Massey out with the Israeli money. It is on average 65% of them. They're mad at me, and they think I'm an Iranian agent, even though the Pentagon told Trump don't do this, and they just don't care. They just think if they just go, you're not cool, you jumped the shark, aha, everybody hates you. No. Everybody I know is against the war. All the veterans, all the active duty, my family, everybody. And I'm not going with what I think is popular. I'm always been here. But the boomers think this is like a popularity contest. Well, guess what? If it is, you're losing.
1: You can lay the facts right out in front of them, Alex, and they are not going to bat an eye. They are stuck in their ways. You can sit here and explain to them and show them the things that Ben-Gavir is posting, and show them the Netanyahu clips, and show them stuff over and over again, and they're just not going to understand. They're not going to wake up. And I think we should start trying to focus and put, you know, our energy towards other things in the preparation for this generation, for lack of better terms, to be gone, if that makes sense. So,
0: absolutely. Anything else you'd like to add?
1: No, sir. I appreciate you, Alex. Everything you do, guys, go and buy from the store. We got to keep this guy on air. He is the only person who is out there fighting for us every single day.
0: Thank you, brother. Thank you. I can't do it without you.
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4: That's true.
3: There I was. Temperatures hitting 115. I'm in Mrs. Caldwell's attic with a stubborn air conditioner.
4: And you were the only one crazy enough to go in there.
3: And I'm the only one brave enough to go in there.
4: Sure. Okay. We'll go with that.
3: Do your worst, sir.
4: Okay. 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
3: I don't know the meaning of hot.
4: You will by the time you get back here. 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Jesse, how did it all turn out?
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4: What makes someone want to choose the worst assignments possible, Jesse?
3: because it feels so good when you stop, sir.
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1: I'm Cooper Lawrence. President Trump hopes to boost the American mining industry with $180 million in grants. He gathered the CEOs.
2: The reason that President Trump brought all of these CEOs, some at the tops of the largest mining companies in the world, along with some of his key cabinet members, is because right now there is some urgency for the United States to cut its dependence on particularly China, but also other nations where we rely on for those critical minerals, what's known as rare earth minerals. Obviously, the war in Iran has exacerbated this a lot.
1: That's News Nation's Joe Khalil. Former Vice President Kamala Harris visited New Orleans Friday, where she headlined Inspired NOLA's annual Inspire the City rally.
3: I'm spending my time to remind people that even though they're trying to put obstacles in front of us, even though they're trying to cheat, because they are trying to cheat, that's not a reason that we just stay in bed and keep the covers over our heads and say, well, wake me up when it's over.
1: Louisiana Senator John Kennedy welcomed Harris and had a request for her.
4: Well, I am delighted to have the vice president. I hope while she is in Louisiana, she spends bucket loads of money.
1: The Senate has approved a major bipartisan sanctions bill targeting Russia.
5: On this vote, the yeas are 86. The nays are 11.
6: The Senate has passed legislation imposing tougher sanctions on Russia and countries that continue buying Russian oil and gas.
5: The bill is passed.
6: South Carolina Senator Darlene Graham announced the vote for the bill named for her late brother, Lindsey Graham, who spent more than a year building support for the measure. She told senators earlier,
5: it's time for a show of strength. It's time for action.
6: Stacey Lynn, Worldwide News Network, Washington.
1: The bill now goes to the House. The Pentagon has released another wave of UFO documents, videos, and images.
7: It's the fifth such release of documents since the government began declassifying them in the spring. Among the documents dropped, several related to a 1963 incident in Brazil, including a State Department cable discussing a local news report about a large metal balloon that crashed with a dead crew member wearing a spacesuit with strange markings. Another document from the FBI highlighted an incident where an unidentified individual encountered strange lights and appeared to experience missing time. Bill Rakoff, Worldwide News Network.
1: Amanda Knox, the American student convicted and later acquitted of the murder of her roommate Meredith Kircher, is defending herself yet again. She performed a controversial comedy show at the Edinburgh Fringe Festival in Scotland.
8: My friends and family are actually really nervous for me despite my spotless record in the court of public opinion.
1: Critics and Kircher's family say it's disrespectful and trivializes violence against women. This is the Worldwide News Network.
0: This is Moving America. Here's Jake Novak.
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0: quirky idea, it's a big-time gamble. That said, only one of the many dealerships Carvana bought is using this new plan. Investors are keeping their powder dry about this idea and Carvana as a whole. Its shares are down about 33% since hitting an all-time high in January of this year. I'm Jake Novak.
1: This is Moving America.
2: What's that you're wearing? Well, despite the name, it's far from crappy.
3: Actress Zendaya walking the red carpet at the Odyssey premiere, stunned in an angelic strapless gown. What was she wearing? Her stylist said fecal matter.
4: I beg your pardon?
3: Yeah, I said it right. Matière fécale en français. Stephen Raj Bascarin and Hannah Rose Dalton started the brand as students at College LaSalle, Montreal, selling first online, then showcasing collections at Paris Fashion Week. But why that name? The duo say it reflects their view of the fashion industry. James Flippin for the Worldwide News Network.
2: If you have insomnia, a new study says all is not lost if you keep a regular routine. Published in the Journal of Behavioral Medicine, researchers found people with poor sleep were still able to thrive if they had a steady daily schedule. Cooper Lawrence, Worldwide News Network, New York.

Welcome back to hour number three of this live Friday global transmission. All right, I'm going to go up to Dallas tomorrow after I do a morning show that we'll have here on X and Rumble. We'll do it internet only. It's not on the radio stations. Those Sumer started offering it stations. A lot of them have been requesting it, but I'll have a set time on Saturday. And so we're looking at that. The new studios are getting built. 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Irish Sea Moss isn't a sexy name. What it does is sexy. Just the concentrated, it's something like 30 grams per pill concentrate of what's in the sea moss. It's like a whole big bowl of it. And just one bite of Irish Sea Moss has just got more nutrients than anything else out there. 93 vitamins, minerals, trace elements. The organic iodine is the best, the cleanest. It just does insane stuff. Libido, stamina, energy, immune system, health, clarity, focus. It's just insane. The gummies, the capsules. It's amazing. And we've got orders over $100. Get a free Alex Jones Live murdered out cooler. There's just so much stuff going on. Oh, I forgot. This is the last week. I didn't even, that already came back, because there's only 1 week out of each month where one super vehicle, one month it's an American sports car, souped up, brand new, and another month it's a super truck or off-road vehicle. I guess this month it's actually two trucks, but there's only this 1 week period at the end, where you get once a month for 1 week, there's the crossover, when everything you buy, you get put in way X more for the sweepstakes, and then you get a chance to win both vehicles and $20,000 in cash, not just one vehicle, and $10,000 in cash. Because there's tax, title, and license, and that's usually like $6,000-$7,000. So there's anytime you win the vehicle, oh, there's $10,000 cash on top of it, so your taxes are taken care of, and gas money for you to get back to wherever you got the vehicle. 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All right. I wanted to get Viva Fry on, and we've got Doug and Tom and Jefferson. So when we get to the Iran war part of this discussion pretty quick, we'll also bring those in to get your takes. But I wanted to get him on routinely. But a few weeks ago, he went on some shows. And people took the clip out of context. I don't care if he criticizes me. We're not in a cult here. And he said, I guess I could play the clip. I didn't think to pull it up. He said, you know, it's this type of psychotic Alex Jones, Sandy Hook stuff, thinking everything with TPUSA and Erica Kirk and that they murdered him and all this. And this is the type of delusional blah, blah, blah. And I just want to be clear. Viva knows, because he followed the case, he's been a lawyer, that I got set up, that I was defaulted by judges. I didn't even do the things they said I did. What I said and what he was talking about, but they didn't have the full context in the clips, was I said there became a time, like I'd say 20 years ago, where so much stuff turned out to be a false flag conspiracy that I and the whole internet believed nothing was real. And so you could almost call it like a type of psychosis. I was talking in general. Then they go, Jones admits he has a psychosis. I said that before they ever even sued me. I said that I saw these professors saying it didn't happen. I saw this stuff going on. I covered it a few times. They never attacked me for that. There was no Google searches of my name until they demonized for me and sued me, saying I was a Sandy Hook guy. So this was all a construction for them, the Democratic Party, to raise $300 million off my name, play victim, claim we were peeing on graves. None of that stuff happened. But that got taken out of context. People got really mad at Viva about it. And I personally just don't care because... You know, I have my position. I know what.

0: I did. I know what went on. It came out the CIA and DOJ ran all this against me. They had criminal investigations, what they did under Ed Martin and the weaponization task force. And then that got killed by the new AG. Looks like it'll be the AG, acting AG at the time, and deputy AG at the time, Todd Blanche. But this was the model out to people out. People got really pissed about that. And I kind of got drafted into the whole Charlie Kirk thing. Here's what I have to say about Charlie Kirk. And we'll go to him on this. And we'll go back to the war. Everybody has their right to say and think what they want about this. These are public figures. Erica Kirk became the head of a big political organization right off the bat. She's a public figure. And so I believe people have the right. I'm a big boy. I don't think Erica Kirk killed her husband. I don't think TPUSA was involved. You know, I know some of these people for 10 years. These aren't spies. These aren't special operations people. Even the average special operations folks aren't going to kill their buddy. Do I have questions about the official story? Did Cash Patel order a cover-up of any foreign involvement and of the 10 tranny supporters that said he'll be dead when he comes here tomorrow? Yeah. Does the new video release show Tyler's face and pull the trigger? No. Does it show him a symbol or rifle? No. Can you throw a telescopic scope on and even hit the paper? No. Something's wrong here. We're not getting the whole truth. Do I think Tyler Robinson couldn't have been up there and shooting? No, I mean, all of that stuff. Has he supposedly confessed? Yeah, we haven't seen that yet. But the point is that we all don't have to hate each other for disagreeing about different parts. We also, just because I question it, doesn't mean I think there's special ops from France and maroon shirts and that Mitch Snow, you know, is, and there's 12 colonels in a room planning his death the day before. That's not how that works. But when I say that, the pro-Canis people get mad. When I say I don't believe the official story, everybody else gets mad. I'm just calling balls and strikes on this. But there's no doubt that the majority of people think Israel killed Kirk. It's hurt Trump bad. Cash Patel's cover-up has hurt him. And this thing is not going away. So that's a long intro with Viva Fry, popular talk show host. And I didn't even mean to go off into this, but there was a big controversy about it, so I thought we'd address it. We haven't talked since you were on last time.
1: No, I'll tell you this. I don't mind being judged for the things I said. You get insulted is where you get judged for the things you didn't say, or the things you say get wrongly twisted. I'm not going to apologize for this. I've said it before. I'll say it again. And what Candace did is hard evidence of it. If you want to be misled, you'll watch Candace and you'll have to move your targets from Egyptian planes to trap doors to French legionnaires to decoys wearing things to he couldn't have been there because he was at a restaurant in Panguitch. What I said in respect of the Sandy Hook analogy, and people say, Viva, you brought it up at the same time a bunch of other people did. I didn't know that from a hole in the wall. I brought it up to highlight one particular point.
0: Yeah, in fairness, you bring it up all the time in defense of me. I see you on shows all the time defending me, so you talk about it a lot.
1: Alex, I've been defending you, and not like you need a defense. I've been defending the side of righteousness.
0: No, I do need a defense. The truth needs to get out. Thank you for your defense.
1: Well, no, but since 2018, and I went to your trial on the merits in Texas with that show trial after you were defaulted into liability. What I said about Sandy Hook and how you got dragged into it is that there was an operation at the time, in my view, to trick people into repeating some of the outlandish claims
0: 100%.
1: so that they could be discredited and so that the lawfare could be weaponized against them. People don't seem to understand. That's not an approval of it. That is an empirical observation as to what happened. They just needed you to say things once or twice, and they used that as the pretext to destroy you. And they had people who I believe were floating untenable, outlandish conspiracy theories to make the actual discussion as to what actually went wrong even more difficult. Much like 9/11, you have people saying the towers never existed, it was holograms. That makes actual discussion as to what happened more difficult. In Sandy Hook, they got a bunch of people to toe absolutely untenable lines. That doesn't mean that they deserved to be dragged through the legal system, and I think it was wrong. And I'm not arguing that
0: exactly. And I covered, like I've covered Candace and what she said, I covered what other people said. They then distilled that out of context. Judges found me guilty and went forward. And there's so many examples of this, but here's one. Obama, when he was the head of the Harvard Law Review, wrote, "I was born in Kenya." Then he said in three speeches, we have the clips, that I was born in Kenya. Then they put out a fake passport in 9 layers, still in Photoshop and Adobe, so we would all know it was fake because it got proven by the great filmmaker who made Dreams of My Real Father that he literally is the son of Frank Marshall Davis, the famous communist pornographer. There's photos of his mother in the Betty Page-style shoots. Frank Marshall Davis was best friends with his grandfather. They live there in Hawaii. There's photos of him on the same couch where she shot the porn. He said Frank Marshall Davis is like my father in his book. It looks

0: just like him. It is this. So they did all of that as an elaborate cover for the Frank Marshall Davis, just like what really happened at Sandy Hook, which we now know, which when I talk about it, they don't talk about this, which is a whole other subject, and I know I'm ranting, but let me just tell you what happened. God did this. I'm in Connecticut, whenever it was, 4 years ago, whatever, 5 years ago, being deposed for 2 days by their lead lawyer, the former federal prosecutor, Chris Manning. And he has me for hours reading police reports and other people's emails from my inbox I'd ever opened that were saying mean things. That's all they had was people sent me emails I didn't open. You know, they would copy emails they sent harassing families to me, and that was the only proof they had was unopened emails. And he goes, and I'm sitting there reading, and I'm bored, and all of a sudden, literally, these are redacted, not released police reports. And so, officer goes in, blah, blah, blah. Tries open bathroom door, won't open, forces it open. A pyramid of dead children with no blood. Officers believe they've been moved there. Maddie goes like this and reaches over and grabs it. They run and have the deposition sealed with the court. And I was like, what is this? And then later I went back and researched what the kids said of men shooting through the windows. Another shooter in camo they grabbed that was on the news that was an off-duty cop from the town over. And so now, you see, what do you cover up? What really went on is you have these crazy liberal professors put out their story, then we cover it, and that's used as the cover. Just like Pizzagate, in the emails, we're delivering 7-, 8-, and 9-year-olds for your entertainment to the hot tub in the pool, in the woods, John Podesta, for your entertainment. We're doing Aleister Crowley rituals. It's all in there. They change to the ping pong pizza, say there's a basement, say they're doing all this, nothing's going on there, the weirdos do go there, then they kill the real story with that story, and then said that I'm the one that sent people to Comet Ping Pong, when all I did was cover the New York Times, CNN, covering Comet Ping Pong, and 4chan. See how that works? Sorry, go ahead. I'm ranting. You're the guest.
1: No,
0: I apologize.
1: And don't worry about it. And you get the one guy who shows up with a gun, and now they get to write off all of Pizzagate as a lunatic type fringe theory, ignoring John Podesta's email at the time about a map shaped handkerchief with pizza related subjects on it. I mean, that is what they tried to do with Sandy Hook. And I can see that there's a certain element of that right now. With Sandy Hook, the people who said nobody died there, that they were all fake and et cetera, and that's why they tore the school down. They make it more difficult to, and in fact, allow people to disregard the actual arguments that they tore the school down, albeit 9 months later, to conceal the fact that the school hadn't implemented proper safety protocol that would have mitigated that abject disaster. There is a certain element of that going on right now where people say, Viva, you're towing the narrative, Fed slop official narrative. And I'm like, what is that narrative even in the first place? If it's that Tyler Robinson took the shot, is the lone actor, and it's a slam dunk case. No, I don't believe that whatsoever. You know, they'll make the evidence as to whether or not Tyler Robinson took the shot. I believe Charlie Kirk was shot. I do not for a second believe that nobody else was involved. And now when you have people saying outlandish things like Egyptian sniper planes or meetings at Fort Huachuca to plan this assassination, trap doors, you make it actually more difficult to say, why did Kash Patel allegedly shut down the Joe Kent investigation? Oh, because they didn't want to get Israel involved. It would have proven Israel was involved, or hypothetically, it might have proved another government was involved or a domestic element was involved.
0: Well, I just want to explain something again. I'm not trying to act cool or brag. This is actually not something we're proud of, though. When they died, they weren't really proud of it. I had multiple family members who were army assassins. And the way this works is they're officers. Once they're out of the military officially, they're sheep dipped and they work for the CIA and they talked about it when they were dying, told my dad about it. His cousin, called him his uncle, he's older, but lived across the street. Great guy, used to run nuclear Nike missiles and all the rest of it. And he told him, so his first job's like he's running the nuclear weapons, and then he gets out of the army, and then he would basically just be given a target. He could choose the mission if he wanted to. It wasn't even given to him by an officer. It would be delivered like in a spy deal. Then he'd be given the next piece he was supposed to get, and then he could do the mission however he wanted, and he could choose the mission if he wanted to. And he told my dad he refused some missions at the end and got out of it. That lie that you can't get out of it. No, he got out of it. And the other family member, totally separate side of the family, same deal. So, and his main thing wasn't that, but all those guys are tasked with that. If you're told to do that, do it. If you want to see what it looks like with an assassination planning, watch Apocalypse Now, written by Millis, who did his research. When the captain goes in and he's there with the head of the whole Vietnam forces, there's one CIA guy and then one attaché, and they won't even say they're going to kill him. They never say that. It's just like the mafia, like, take him to the train station. And I'm just telling you, you don't have 12 colonels in a meeting, and

0: guy walks in the day before and Erica Kirk's there. That's just, it's, and I'm not trying to attack Candace. It's just not true. Sorry, go ahead.
1: No, well, it's also, look, you know, Robbie Starbuck put out a good 1 hour, you know, analysis, and I understand where people are going to pick holes in his analysis. If you're going to kill someone like Charlie Kirk, and it's going to be Israel, they're not going to do it in this way. Now, even still, it could have been Israel. You need to provide the slightest shred of evidence above and beyond a hypothetical motive, which would have inspired them to take out Charlie Kirk if he was turning against Israel and was going to change, you know, his political influence with the next generation of young conservatives. It's not that the theory is necessarily false. It's that there's absolutely zero evidence to substantiate it right now, above and beyond an ever-moving target, which includes, you know, Egyptian planes, trapdoors, Charlie Kirk's team doing it, Erica Kirk doing it, Israel doing it. And in the process, by the way, you may or may not be absolving the actual entity, which would be trans radicals in America who may be motivated or radicalized online by foreign or domestic elements. And as a result of the nonsense that has been spewed, and everybody has the right to spew it, they have the right to believe it, and I've got a right to comment on it. As a result of the nonsense that has been spewed, we now have a plausible reason for the authorities to say, we're not looking into this anymore. Israel had nothing to do with it. And your fixation on Israel is the pretext that we use to not tell you what we looked into or didn't as relates to the Discord chats, as relates to the online groups, as relates to a potential domestic nexus to online radicalization. We had confidential human sources, FBI agents and assets, more than defendants in the Gretchen Whitmer Fednapping plot. We know what was going on in January 6th. It could be that Kash Patel shut down Kent's request for an investigation because of Israel. It could also be because it might have revealed a domestic nexus, which if it existed and it resulted in government agents or assets knowing of having a hand in what turned out to be the assassination of Charlie Kirk, people would be burning buildings down right now. But we don't get to have those conversations because the conversation has been distracted with unsubstantiated theories and ever-moving targets that get disproven and they just move on. Whatever happened with that receipt from the steakhouse in Panguitch?
0: We're told we're going to get photos of Erica Kirk at the hotel.
1: It's one thing after another. And when I question those who are just asking the questions, when I say, hey, Candace, do the Egyptian planes still hold the keys to the Charlie Kirk assassination? She glibly says yes. The audience says, well, she's, you know, learned new information and has now, you know, started asking different
0: questions. Well, here's another example. I'm not trying to undermine Candace because I think she means well. And I think engaging in the fight only makes it worse. And then people think we're trying to cover up what's going on. There's obviously some type of cover up. They said it was an exploding microphone. And I look at it and the whole thing looks weird. And then now, oh, no. This is the proof it's another shooter up there, so now it is a shooter on the roof. And then Erica doesn't know that you can't put a telescopic sight up to your eye. She thinks it'll give you a black eye. I'm not putting her down. It just shows no knowledge of guns. She's from Connecticut, nothing, you know, great lady. We discovered her, basically. So I guess everybody can blame me or Paul Watson. But I don't mean that meanly. But she doesn't understand this stuff. But what I can tell you, I know you know guns. Can you get a 30-06 and slap a telescopic scope on it? And then hit on paper. No, you can't do that.
1: I wouldn't say that I know guns. I believe, you know, I've fired some. I took my firearm license up in Canada. I know I've had the discussion with people who say you can and you can't. I know that I've had the discussion.
0: Anybody
1: with
0: telling
1: experts.
0: You no red dot you can do. You cannot take a 10 power six power. You cannot do it.
1: But Alex, the shot that hit Charlie in the neck might probably was destined for the center mass torso, and it was actually a bad shot. So maybe you're right. You can't do it easily, and maybe it was the most unfortunate accident that the shot missed center mass and caught him in the neck.
0: And a 30-06 doesn't go through your throat, and it doesn't go through your throat.
1: But this is another thing. You know, I've had the discussion now with people who know who I would consider
0: a frangible
1: to be,
0: round with that high caliber, a Sabo, and it's still going through, bro.
1: Well, you say that, and then you get Phoenix Ammunition, you get the other, you know, ammo experts out there. I get people who hunt that say, you know, I've shot a deer and it didn't go through. And then, you know, you have the Martin Luther King example where you say, all right, he got shot in the face with a 30-06. It didn't blow his head off. It hit his chin and it went down. So everybody's saying, I know how bullets behave 100% of the time. It doesn't need to happen. One in a hundred.
0: You know how many animals I've shot?
1: More than me, Alex, that's for sure. But the bottom line, you got Cernovich out there.
0: Probably 400 big ones.
1: Well, I won't ask the anecdotal question. The bottom line is that when you have avid hunters.

0: military men who say it's possible and those who say it's impossible. When you go to court, I used to be a lawyer, you always have experts that somehow say what their clients want them to say. At the end of the day, if you have bona fide recognized experts, one saying it's impossible, the other one saying it's possible, you know, definitionally,
1: yeah, well, every Green Beret, every Navy SEAL I know says that you do not slap, and I already know this myself. Let me tell you something. You take a telescopic scope off of a high caliber rifle, you put it back on, it's always, if you're lucky, 7-8 inches off, usually not even on the paper. You got to start shooting, you got to bore sight it, then you got to walk it in, and you're talking about the fastest guy on earth at 100 yards. To assemble the rifle, put the thing on, load 4 cartridges, start shooting, walking it in, 3 minutes. Maybe the best Delta Force guy could do this in 3 minutes, get it sighted in and make the shot.
0: I've heard people who I would consider to be far more knowledgeable than me say, no, it's by no means impossible. If you, and by the way, if it's off by 7 or 8 inches because of that, maybe that's why the shot hit Charlie in the neck and not the torso, which I would presume any assassin would want to go for. Anyways, and also the bottom line, you know, we now know it was a cheap frangible round, allegedly, that is intended to mushroom and oftentimes fragments.
1: The frangible line, rounds cost more money, Viva.
0: Well, this Remington one, from what I understand, is a very cheap one that people don't actually use to hunt, precisely because it tends to break up when it hits game. But all that
1: the
0: to
1: cheapest
0: say, again,
1: round is Full Metal Jacket. That's what you use for target practice.
0: This one, from what I understood, at least from, you know, Phoenix Ammunition, which people will feel free to disregard because he's not saying what they like, you know, that it's known to be a cheap round and it's known to happen, which is why people don't use it to hunt. The bottom line, however,
1: now what breaks up is what breaks up is 223 and stuff. Okay, look. Stay right there. But I don't want to spend all day on this, but the point is we're all allowed to debate this. You're not bad for what you say. I'm not bad for what I say. We're all adults. We're having a discussion here. Viva Fry is a great guy. We'll be right back on the other side of your phone calls on Iran. Stay with us, Viva. We love you. My fellow patriots.
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2: Keeping you informed since 1947. This is News Talk KEYS. Waging war on corruption. It's Alex Jones.
1: All right. We can argue this thing forever, and that's why people are obsessed with the Charlie Kirk thing. Not only was he a great guy, defended me massively, recruited so many people to be Christian and patriots and anti-globalists, the cure for the communism and the Democrat Socialists of America. He was criticizing Israel. He was against the war publicly and privately. He was calling me up thinking, he's trying to stop the war during Midnight Hammer, saying you're absolutely right, they want to go to full war. He called me up and thanked me for pushing Epstein and the cover-up stopping. He said, this is killing us and it's wrong. And I mean, I talked to him like a month before, and he was like, you know, how do we help you? What's happened to your operation? You know, what have you out at our events? You know, just a great guy. And we owe it to him to find out what really happened. And I think saying the official story is true hurts what happened to him and everybody else. And I think then just believing every wild thing, and you have to believe each new piece of BS is wrong. But people love Easter egg hunts. They love treasure hunts. And so this is the ultimate whodunit. And normally I can figure things out. I got to tell you, before I cannot figure things out, because I've known the TPS USA people pretty good for a long time. Been to quite a few of their events and things. And these are like, I'll be not, Christian nerds. They are, you know, literally, would you like us to pray with us, Alex? And that's all the stories. They're having parties and hookers and cocaine. And I mean, I've been at dinners with them. They're like, Alex, do you really need that double vodka? You know, would you like to go to AA with me? And that was back when I was drinking. And I'd be like, ah, shut up, you know, wimp. But my point is, these guys really are the goody two-shoes. And then everybody saw them respond after, you know, with all the glitz and everything. That's what they did. And they were going to put a good face on it. And I think they should have thought that out a little bit better. That was when everybody really turned on them. And I was calling them up saying, you guys need to ditch the leather pants. You need to ditch the, you know, the glitz and the sparklers shooting out everybody's butts. But that's what they did before. So the point was, it wasn't something new that they did, you know, off of this. Just like you constantly on almost every show bring up, when it's even on another topic, you bring up how I got screwed over Sandy Hook and warn everybody about them planting fake stories. So as soon as I saw like a 20-second clip of you or 10-second clip, I said, that's out of context. And even some of the crew got mad at you. And I said, why don't you go watch the full clip? That's not what's going on. And of course it wasn't. But I already understand that. But that's the way the nature of this works with these internet deceptions. It was like 3 days into October 7th, I'm on with Eric Prince and Steve Bannon and the Attorney General, Ken Paxton. They're together at an event, and I think CPAC or something, and I'm remote, and I was wargaming saying China stands to gain. You know, if Israel totally destroys Gaza and carpet bombs it, then Iran's going to get involved. China wants us to go to war with Iran. We'll end up losing this war. It's going to lead to an Iran war. Israel's going to try to go into Lebanon, go into Syria. This is a terrible idea. I was already wargaming and all. But I said, if they really want to win,

0: they can't just sit in their regular military. They've got to carpet bomb the whole place from top to bottom, but that will be genocide. The whole world will turn against Israel. They took a 10-second clip of me saying Israel needs to carpet bomb from the north of Gaza to the south, but they didn't have me saying, don't do it, it's immoral, it'll destroy Israel in the world's view, which all came true. Then I just went and got the full clip and played it, but again, that's how people do this gotcha thing. So the public just has to, if they see a clip pisses them off, you better go find the full context, because when you're seeing a 10-second clip, chances are you're being deceived. Viva Fry.
1: Well, that clip that Candace took and then played it and then added her own commentary that I was endorsing the lawfare because of harassment. I never even used the word harassment. That wasn't my point. Doesn't matter. That was a 23-minute interview with the folks at TPUSA or Andrew Colvett on the Charlie Kirk Show. Alex, Tyler Robinson is going to have his trial. And if there are this many holes in it, as people believe, that will come out at trial time. People are, you know, talking about beyond a reasonable doubt right now. Right now, the prosecution has its theory of the case, and they'll test it when it gets to court. You know, I understand people's cynicism, skepticism. I understand their questions. Then the question is only, what better theory are you putting forward at this point in time that is not, you know, the evidence is the absence of the evidence? There was a second shooter. Hey, there could be a second shooter. I personally would have zero problem believing Lance Twiggs is intimately and heavily more involved than, you know, is currently known. And then I can understand people saying, why was he given use immunity for his statement? He can still face charges. I don't believe everything he's saying in his video. And I would zero difficulty believing. In fact, I do believe he had advanced knowledge, much more knowledge than he's letting on, and that they did, in fact, talk politics, because it's impossible that they didn't. But there will be a trial for Tyler Robinson. And if there are massive gaping holes, it'll come out at trial time. As far as the rest goes, if you have a better theory, you got to put it out there, and it's got to be more than the absence of evidence is the evidence. I know Israel did it because they're so good at doing it, they've left no shred of evidence. That's an unfalsifiable
0: theory. Sure, well, there's no doubt that, just in general, they put out theories. You must accept each one, even though they all contradict each other. And I'm agreeing that there's a cover-up, but here's the problem. When you have a lot of the influencers, who a lot of them are my friends and I like Jack Posobiec and Benny Johnson,
1: yeah.
0: Come out and say, we saw the footage. You can see him pull the trigger, and you can tell it's him. And obviously, see, he's convicted off of the pre-trial hearing. And then people get the footage, and it doesn't really show that. People then get pissed and think they're involved in an active cover-up. And they go, well, what we meant is him going up the stairs, we could see all this. And I'm just like, guys, I understand you think Tyler Robinson really did it. That's an issue. But then I say to the Candace Owens crew, 3 days before, 2 days before, 1 day before, you had 10 people in the town, a bunch of them trans supporters and trans, and you had that weird trans militia saying, he'll be dead when he comes. He's dead. They made a song in the town about it. They're going to kill Charlie Kirk. Then you have this Zinn guy, with George Zinn, a known weird political operative, jump up and say, I killed him, so the shooter, quote, can get away. A bunch of the liberals there, as soon as the shot goes out, go, yeah, we told you. They're all celebrating. And then I talked to high-level TPUSA. They said, well, we asked Cash why they're not trying to charge or investigate those guys. And Cash's like, well, they probably did know or might have been involved, but we can't prove it. So we want to have a clear conviction, so we're not doing it. Well, why don't you drag them in as witnesses? I mean, this is so then I'm like, whoa. And I'm being told this by high-level TPUSA that talked to Cash Patel. So we know there's a cover-up of that as well. And that just sends off even more alarms. So let me ask Candace this question. I'm serious. I like Candace. Candace, how are the trans people involved? How did they know he'd be dead? There is a bunch of trans violence connected to the left. The left did stand to gain from this, too. I'm not covering up for Israel. I'm saying I think we don't know what happened here. This is the ultimate whodunit.
1: Well, I mean, yes, I say the ultimate whodunit. Evidence certainly points a certain way, and then you have to pick apart that evidence. Who benefits from this, by the way? Israel, in theory, could have benefited. Israel is, as a matter of fact, just not benefiting from it right now, because if they were behind it, everybody thinks they're behind it. So that's not a hell of a way to do an assassination. Russia benefits with increased instability in America. China benefits. The left benefits. It was a preemptive presidential assassination because Charlie Kirk was presidential material and he would have gone on to become president. And he would have been a great influential unifier. And so obviously the left stands to benefit. People saying something big is going to happen, posting on social media. And then you get George Zinn, a man who then subsequently gets convicted of or pleads guilty to child sex abuse material on his phone, happens to be there. And his first reaction after the shot is to say, I

0: did it. And then he later admits that he said that to let Tyler Robinson or the real shooter get away. That indicates a lot of people had advanced knowledge of this. And Alex, you said it. Richard Barris said it on X, and then he came on my channel to explain it when he was outraged at what was going on, that it looked like they were shutting down or limiting the investigation just to ensure that they get a conviction against Tyler Robinson. Because who knows, maybe if you get more people involved in the plot, it becomes more difficult to pin it on any one individual. And he was livid about this. So, you know, do I believe what the FBI says? No more than when they said Jeffrey Epstein killed himself. We got a video proving it. And then that video comes out. Not only does it prove it, raises more questions than answers. But there are certain anomalies in this case that make zero sense. And unfortunately, nobody has any faith in the FBI when they say, yeah, we investigated everyone on those Discord chats. Trust us. Oh, yeah, we investigated George Zinn. He had no advanced knowledge of this. He's just a local crazy person whose first reaction after the shot goes off, as though he knew what even happened, is to play decoy so the real shooter can get away. And then the real shooter, alleged real shooter, gets away and then goes back and visits his boyfriend, and they don't talk about anything that night. I mean, I agree. A lot of that doesn't make sense. There will be a trial, which is where all of this evidence or lack thereof will be fleshed out. And for the time being, this has caused not just a rift in the right, in conservatives. It's caused infighting that is itself totally catastrophic, totally destructive. And in
1: I got to tell you, I'm not against investigating it. I think we should. But literally half of X and other channels just debate this while there's nuclear war and Russia's getting ready to hit NATO. They said they have. I don't just agree with NATO and the Pentagon saying this is imminent. I mean, this is insane. I mean, look at Drudge. It's the ballroom getting blocked by a judge is the top story, and way down here is nuclear war. I'm just like, can we spend a little time on nuclear war or inflation? I hear what you're saying. Let's shift gears. I want to go to Stoops and Doug and Tom and Jefferson. Folks have been holding the longest. That would be Jefferson, and then that would be Tom, and then that would be other folks we'll get to. But on the war, you give us their take. But what is your take on Iran, on Russia, on the out-of-control escalation, on the inflation, on the midterms? I mean, this is a disaster. And in this case, Israel is swinging its 20-foot-long Johnson around saying, we're the boss, not caring how much they're hated worldwide. I mean, this is terrible. And then Israel's doubling down with the world turning against them, saying, we got nukes. I don't want to be on Israel all the time. I don't have some vengeance. But the current group running it is bragging they're running our foreign policy, and that's treasonous that our Congress is going along with it. So what do we do about this fiasco? Do you agree with what I said, or you disagree?
0: I in large part, yes. I mean, I agree with what J.D. Vance said and how he categorized it. Like it's not anti-Semitic to say right now Israel, at least the government of Israel, is at its all-time lowest in my lifetime. And you can't blame anybody for it, because when you see what's happening, whether or not it's Israel's war, whether or not Trump got dog walked into it by Netanyahu, or whether or not Trump is using Netanyahu as a pretext to go after Iran, what month are we in now of this non-war war?
1: We're going into 6 months. It's almost 6 months.
0: I think, six, 7 months. It was not
1: how
0: a war.
1: How many days now, guys? Throw it up on screen. How many days are we in?
0: I thought it was February to August, so I thought we were like close to 7 months.
1: Wow, but okay. Wow, it's longer than I thought. So it's 160 days right now.
0: It is. We're in 160 days into the war. That's not a war. It's just tactical strikes. It's not a never ending war, but it's 6 months in. It's been won and ended, I don't know, 20 times, to the point where it's impossible to follow. The only thing that's much more possible to follow are the direct, immediate political and economic consequences back home. And, you know, when Trump declares the war is over and then they celebrate the fact that oil goes down to $80 a barrel as if it's had time to, you know, incorporate the actual value or cost of the oil, goes back up. One thing that is for certain, people are going to have to convince me that this is what people voted for, at the risk of letting some of my arguments out of the bag before I get to this debate that I'm attending. You know, everyone's saying now, we've been at war with Iran for 47 years. Trump has always said we got to take care of this. That 47 years tagline motto only hit the ground in February-ish 2026. Before then, it had barely ever, if never, been stated publicly before, because it wasn't part of what people thought they were voting for. Nobody wanted this. It was a bad idea from the strikes back in July when me, Robert Barnes, Richard Barris, and others were sounding the alarm. Oh, it's not a war. It's just tactical strikes. Get in, get out. Operation Midnight Hammer accomplished its goals. 6 months later, you start a war that wasn't a war. all of those talking heads saying, we're not in a war right now, guys, stop being panickins. All right, we're now in 6 months of the war, and it's not a never-ending war. It just hasn't ended yet, or at least it's ended for the 22nd time. And now you got inflation back home. You got people who can't afford living back home. And then you got the GOP, Dan Crenshaw, and other scoundrels, Mark Thiessen, telling them to shut up, suck it up, buttercup, pay more for your

0: burritos, and it went from short-term pain to long, no, sorry, short-term pain for long-term gain when it came to gas prices, to now shut up, get a job, eat ramen noodles like I did back in college, which I doubt Dan Crenshaw did in any event, or at least out of necessity. It's political disaster. And nobody can say that they weren't warned. Nobody can say that there weren't people sounding the alarms. And what's going to happen is when the disaster comes in November, they're not going to accept responsibility for not adhering to the warning signs. They're going to go and blame the people who were sounding the alarm and saying, you guys didn't get behind us. And that's why the people.
1: Absolutely perfectly said. And now Russia's getting ready because they've said they are to hit NATO countries. And then if NATO escalates there, we're talking nuclear war. I mean, I can't believe we're at this point.
0: What just happened on the beach in Russia? I mean, I don't even understand how a drone can take out seven people like that on a beach. Whose drone it was who took it down? I mean, this is exactly how, like, out of V for Vendetta, things escalate to the point of, you know, irreversible damage and irreversible escalation. Everybody was warning about this from the get-go. It's difficult to say that anything's better now as a result of this than it was a year ago. You know, if Iran had their nuclear facilities or their nuclear capabilities wiped out with Operation Midnight Hammer, what's left of it after 6 months?
1: Sure. So let me ask you this. Let me ask you this before we go to some calls real quick. They've been holding. I want to talk about this. I want your take on what they say. What's the off-ramp then?
0: The off-ramp is get out and declare victory. I mean, the bottom line, and it's the problem with not having a stated objective, or at least having a perpetual moving goalpost of a stated objective, no one even knows if you've achieved that objective. If it was to disable Iran's nuclear program, if you haven't done it after Midnight Hammer and after 6 months of a war that's not a war, there are bigger problems.
1: Sure, what it was really regime change, and that's what it is. Oh.
0: Yeah, or just destabilize Iran the way they destabilize Syria. There'll be one regional beneficiary to that destabilization, and that will further confirm or solidify certain beliefs that people have in America as to on behalf of whom this war was being waged.
1: Absolutely.
0: Well, go for it.
1: Now, let's go to
0: if you haven't achieved the goal yet, and after all of this, there's bigger problems. So at least pretend that you've achieved the goal, get out and get back to domestic policy and hopefully mitigate the damage for November.
1: Yeah. And making fun of those of us that are have the right position and are have 80%+ of the public on our side, making fun of us like Ben Garrison did of me saying I jumped the shark being against the war. No, dude, you jumped the shark. That's retarded. Let's go ahead.
0: Sorry, it says you were right. You were too early. You didn't have the right information at the time. They said that about the people who got COVID right as well.
1: I'm just bizarre. They would just want to say, we're with Trump, not you. Good, dude. Give me a break. I'm not in junior high, pal. Let's go ahead and talk to Doug in Wisconsin, affiliate with the Marine Corps. Thanks for holding so long to give us your take on the Pentagon saying Russia is getting ready to strike NATO.
2: Hey, Alex. Thanks for taking my call.
1: Yes, sir.
2: Long-time listener. Used to pay $5.95 a month back in the day. So that's bringing back old memories. Yeah, I was just wondering, did they ever find those couple of nukes? Where was it, in South Carolina, back in, 2012 or so, around there? Could he be?
1: Yeah, nukes came up missing out of a couple of bases. Yeah, that's a good point.
2: Yeah, I was just wondering if they couldn't be using that against him somehow, and that's why he's going sideways. Yeah, I was just wondering if they ever found those.
1: Well, it happened a couple times. Nukes went missing under Obama and under Bush. If you remember, there was a big freak out down in Louisiana when they came out of the Dakotas. That's a good point. I think you're alluding to false flags. Is the deep state holding Trump hostage, threatening to set off a nuke and blame Iran or something like that? I think that is speculation. But knowing the globalists, it's entirely plausible. You got a bunch of Israeli operatives saying, boy, we sure need a new 9/11 to get America behind this war. And that's why I say we've entered this area of false flags.
2: Yes, sir. Yeah, I was just, it's got to be something like that, the COVID shot, the nukes, for him to go sideways like that, doing a 180, like you famously say.
1: Well, you've been a supporter a long time if you were a PrisonPlanet.tv subscriber, Doug. So thank you very much, and God bless you. Anything else?
2: No, I really like the colostrum gummies. I take them almost every day now, opposed to the powder. You know, guy gets a little lazy and doesn't want to mix it up and everything. So I really like the gummies and the methylene blue and the iodine. So yeah, thanks for all your products.
1: Well, appreciate you. You're the reason we're on air. Thank you.

0: Thank you. Don't thank me. Thank you, Doug. Wow. Yeah. What do you think about wild cards, false flags, or things like that, Viva Fry?
1: You can imagine any number of possibilities. Whether it's let it happen on purpose, make it happen on purpose, or just allow it and then weaponize it. There's endless possibilities, but it just an off ramp has been there for the longest of times, and JD has been trying to get it. It seems that the powers that be don't want anyone getting off this roller coaster right now until they've gotten to the scariest part.
0: Absolutely. Well, Trump's so unpopular now that his endorsement of J.D. Vance is almost like a strike against Vance. But Vance is way superior to Marco Rubio. Anybody that denies that's living on another planet. Let's go ahead and talk to Tom in Florida, affiliated with the Navy. Tom, what's your view on this fiasco?
2: Well, I just was like, it's horrible, right? Now Ukraine is involved in attacking Iranian vessels. That's not good. So what you were saying is it's a broader spectrum. It's moving out. My question is, where I live, I know the players live on Palm Beach Island, obviously. And if it is going down to the final solution or whatever that they got, I mean, everyone living around here is going to be affected, but would they do it when they were in season? I mean, how would we know? Like, would everybody be gone? You know what I mean? It's like, what's the end game for these guys? I mean, that we're not going to get attacked? You know, that's where I'm at with it. I mean,
0: NATO is targeting civilian targets in Russia to push them into full war. That is truly psychotic.
2: Well, it is, because like I said, I talked to you before. I worked on submarines, and I know the boats are everywhere, and the Soviets are making gains in their technology and submarine technology, too, along with the Chinese. And I'm sure they shared it with the Iranians, you know. So that's something for us to think about that we're not thinking about if you're just, you know, throwing weapons into Russia. I just don't get that. Yeah,
0: that's not 3D chess. That's megalomania.
2: Right. So, I mean, the players and the powers that be are pretty much like, hey, if you came out here, I would take you to Palm Beach Island. You could just observe and you would see, wow, this place is whacked. You know what I mean?
0: The elites are drugged out of their minds. They've lost connection to reality. Nobody ever hit Iran like this before. Not because they liked Iran, but because it wasn't going to work. It isn't working. Even if you're for this, it isn't working. NATO is losing against Russia. Now they want to escalate that. It's like a degenerate gambler that's losing at the table, so he mortgages his house. God bless you, and thanks for the call. Viva Fry, we can talk about it all day, but, I mean, this is one hell of a time to be alive.
1: It is indeed interesting times, which I'm told is actually a curse, not a Chinese proverb. But it also does explain this sudden 180 where Ukraine is now attacking Iran and allying, so to speak, with Israel, because it's going to turn into now an attack on Israel is an attack on America. An attack on Ukraine is an attack on Israel is an attack on America. And it's a way of sort of coalescing that triangle to broaden this political conflict.
0: And there's a name for that. It's called a world war.
1: Yeah. It rhymes with how World War One got started. I had to refresh my memory, but it rhymes with how World War One got started.
0: It's always about chain reactions and alliances. Let's go to Jefferson, Virginia, real fast. You disagree. Go ahead and tell us what you disagree about. Hello, Jefferson in Virginia. Come on down. Thomas Jefferson in Virginia. Going once, going twice. Bye. Look, I'm out of time. Stoops and Bob want to talk to you, but they just called in recently, so I don't feel too bad. Well, Stoops in Indiana, your caller for Viva Fry. We'll go to Stoops. Sorry, Bob. We're out of time this hour. Go ahead, Stoops.
3: Oh, hey, Alex. Can you hear me?
0: Yes, I can. Go ahead.
3: Okay, cool. So I'll try to make it quick. I noticed that you were just talking about the era of false flags that we live in, and which I agree. And I've noticed that everyone talks about the angle of the Kirk shooting. That guy that you have on there just talked about Israel and trans about the possibility that it was fake and Charlie Kirk faked it and he's alive somewhere. So I have a bunch of resources that show that is a possibility. I feel like you're an open-minded guy and you might be willing to like look at that perspective, but there was a lot of stuff pointing towards and it would make sense who benefits, right? Lots of people, lots of

0: So yeah,
1: a bunch of military, I know, a bunch of special operations people, they say they're not even saying that's what happened, but they say that's what makes sense because nothing else makes sense.
0: Well, if you look at it from that, if you go back and look at the videos, which nobody shows the original clips anymore with the sound and everything, one, there's a huge rifle crack, okay? Nobody shows that anymore. That right there proves the microphone is bunk, because when you hear the shot go off, everybody in the front row closest to the stage turns around to look for the shot. So there's a sound that comes from behind it.
1: I hear you. I appreciate your call. Well, now Candace and them have dropped the exploding microphone and moved on to the other thing. Viva Fry, you're going to the debates that are being taped, and I guess air in a week or so with
2: Strzok. Yeah, it's Brendan Strzok. Brendan Strzok is putting it on. It's hashtag walk away. This afternoon, we're going to be talking conspiracy theories. And I think the other side of the panel is Buckley Carlson, Harrison Smith, and a number of others. And then there's tomorrow going to be old MAGA versus new MAGA. And oddly enough, you know, there's going to be some overlapping Venn diagrams in these spheres. But it's going to be amazing. That's what I'm down here for.
1: And I'm going to be there. I'm going to be on with Joe Kent against the neocons. All right, buddy. Great talking to you. Huge interviews.
2: Thank you.
1: You bet. Massive intel on MKUltra breaking. This is the deep dive straight ahead. 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
6: When little 7-year-old Janalia told the Make-A-Wish Foundation that she wished to be a firefighter, an entire engine company came to the rescue. 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
1: I'm Jane Metzler. A Utah firefighting helicopter crashed while its crew was trying to battle a wildfire about 3 hours south of Salt Lake City. Fillmore, Utah Mayor Kurt Hare fears the two people on board did not survive. Local Sheriff Nathan Curtis.
2: Due to the fire activity, it kind of overran the area. So no escape routes that any firefighters could get into or out of if we had put them in there.
1: Utah Governor Spencer Cox called wildland firefighting one of the most dangerous jobs in the world. Firefighters in eastern Washington state, meantime, are making progress battling wildfires in the Spokane area. The Autumn Lane fire, now 47% contained. The Old Trails fire at 40%.

0: 3% containment. Police say a 37-year-old man charged with starting that fire told them he planned the crime for weeks, researching when the weather would be best to ignite it. Lawyers for suspect Aaron Farinacci have requested a mental competency hearing. Nearly 900 homes and businesses have been destroyed, with tens of thousands of people evacuated. Many of them still can't return to their homes. Todd Blanche's nomination for Attorney General appears to be on track for confirmation in the U.S. Senate. Louisiana Republican Senator Bill Cassidy says he is now a yes.
1: This is not a referendum on President Trump. It is a decision regarding Mr. Blanche in very specific circumstances. All considered, I will vote for Mr. Blanche.
0: Cassidy's vote was necessary to get Blanche's nomination through the Senate. Cassidy, you may recall, lost his primary to a Trump-backed candidate earlier this year, and he says he knows he'll be criticized for this vote in favor of Blanche. The White House ballroom project is on hold for now.
2: A federal appeals court says President Trump must get approval from Congress before moving forward with his proposed White House ballroom. The ruling temporarily halts construction, siding with historic preservation groups that argued the president did not have the authority to make such a major change without lawmakers' approval. The Trump administration says it will fight the decision and is considering an appeal. Stacey Lynn, Worldwide News Network, Washington.
0: Illinois Senator Dick Durbin co-led and strongly supported bipartisan Russian sanctions. That bill passed the U.S. Senate 86-11 on Friday. The bill aims to try to force President Putin's hand.
3: I hope he does not misuse it. I hope he uses it for the right reason, to stop the wanton killing which takes place every night in Kyiv and other cities around Ukraine.
0: The bill was part of the late South Carolina Senator Lindsey Graham's legacy. And this is the Worldwide News Network.
4: I'm Lee Harris, Senior Vice President of the Worldwide News Network. I wanted to give you a little more insight into our editorial process. When you listen to our newscasts, we want you to come away with the feeling that you know what's going on in the world. That requires a lot of careful story selection by our producers and anchors. We have to find the right stories and then make sure those stories are right. We do this by checking them against multiple sources to make sure we're not missing any angles or falling for any bias. We put a lot of effort into this for you because at the Worldwide News Network, it's the news, not just opinion.
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0: Plumbers use a snake to clear drains. This wasn't that kind of snake that a California woman found in her toilet this week. It was a 3-foot ball python. Alyssa Harmon wasn't exactly sure what kind it was.
6: At first, I thought maybe it was a rattlesnake because of the colors, and my brain processed a little bit. I'm like, that was not a rattlesnake. Opened it back up, took a photo to verify. Nope, not a rattlesnake.
0: Good thing. The snake appears to be a healthy, friendly pet that likely escaped into the pipes. Harmon is now fostering the reptile until the pet owner comes to get it. Seeing ghosts could be a good thing for your well-being and resilience. A Brazilian study of more than 5,000 adults found that 51% saw some unseen presence, said it had a positive impact on them. Jane Metzler, Worldwide News Network, New York.
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4: 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Listen, I need everyone to put your phones down. Yes, put it down. You're going to live. 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
1: I'm Jane Metzler. The most destructive wildfire in Washington state history continues to burn as new images show people fleeing for their lives. The man accused of starting one of those fires appeared before a judge. He's charged with 5 counts of first-degree arson. Spokane Sheriff John Knowles.
2: As much as it pains me to think that somebody would be that reckless with human life and property, of course we're concerned about that. Of course we're concerned about it.
1: 37-year-old convicted felon Aaron Farinacci confessed to being a serial arsonist and setting 25 fires, saying, "Fire is powerful, it's beautiful." His attorney has requested a mental competency hearing. A helicopter fighting a wildfire south of Salt Lake City crashed on Friday. The search continues for the wreckage. The two-member crew is feared dead. The wildfire they were fighting, just 19% contained. The water level at Lake Mead, the nation's largest reservoir, hit a record low on Thursday. Dan Burke with the National Weather Service.
3: It supplies a lot of water for a lot of areas around here, from all parts of the southern Colorado River Basin, including Arizona, California, portions of Arizona, California, Nevada, and even into Mexico.
1: The reservoir formed by the Hoover Dam on the Colorado River

0: supplies water to millions of U.S. residents. President Trump hoping to boost the American mining industry with $180 million in grants. He gathered the CEOs.
1: The reason that President Trump brought all of these CEOs, some at the tops of the largest mining companies in the world, along with some of his key cabinet members, is because right now there is some urgency for the United States to cut its dependence on particularly China, but also other nations where we rely on for those critical minerals, what's known as rare earth minerals. Obviously, the war in Iran has exacerbated this a lot.
0: That is Joe Khalil with News Nation. The U.S. Senate approving a major bipartisan sanctions bill targeting Russia.
2: On this vote, the yeas are 86. The nays are 11.
3: The Senate has passed legislation imposing tougher sanctions on Russia and countries that continue buying Russian oil and gas.
2: The bill is passed.
3: South Carolina Senator Darlene Graham announced the vote for the bill named for her late brother, Lindsey Graham, who spent more than a year building support for the measure. She told senators earlier,
2: "It's time for a show of strength. It's time for action."
3: Stacey Lynn, Worldwide News Network, Washington.
0: Senator Graham had just returned from Ukraine when he passed away. That bill now goes to the House. This is the Worldwide News Network.
4: This is Moving America. Here's Jake Novak.
5: Well, if tariffs are going to force U.S. car makers to make more of their products here in the U.S., they might as well make their American plants as state-of-the-art as possible. That's what General Motors is doing with a new $157 million investment in its Wentzville, Missouri plant, where it makes the Chevy Colorado, GMC Canyon, Chevy Express, and GMC Savannah. A lot of this upgrade is all about paint. Yes, paint. The Wentzville investment includes new paint processing equipment, a roughly 28,000 square foot expansion, and a major refurbishment of existing paint shop infrastructure. GM said the work will help keep the facility competitive over the long term. Some GM experts believe this project will also eventually lead to the production of a new GMC Jimmy midsize SUV. We shall see. I'm Jake Novak.
4: This is Moving America.
0: What's that you're wearing? Despite the name, it's not crappy.
6: Actress Zendaya walking the red carpet at the Odyssey premiere, stunned in an angelic strapless gown. What was she wearing? Her stylist said fecal matter.
7: I beg your pardon?
6: Yeah, I said it right. Matière fécale en français. Stephen Raj Baskaran and Hannah Rose Dalton started the brand as students at College LaSalle, Montreal, selling first online, then showcasing collections at Paris Fashion Week. But why that name? The duo say it reflects their view of the fashion industry. James Flippin for the Worldwide News Network.
0: So that won't keep you up at night. If you have insomnia, a new study published in the Journal of Behavioral Medicine says all is not lost if you keep a regular routine. Jane Metzler, Worldwide News Network.
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0: He lost his primary to a Trump-backed candidate earlier this year. He says he will be criticized for his affirmative vote for Todd Blanche. The White House ballroom project on hold for now.
1: A federal appeals court says President Trump must get approval from Congress before moving forward with his proposed White House ballroom. The ruling temporarily halts construction, siding with historic preservation groups that argued the president did not have the authority to make such a major change without lawmakers' approval. The Trump administration says it will fight the decision and is considering an appeal. Stacey Lynn, Worldwide News Network, Washington.
0: Diet Coke, the latest food item linked to accelerated cognitive decline. More than 12,000 people followed over 8 years. Researchers say those who consumed Diet Coke daily showed a faster decline in verbal fluency and global cognition. This is the Worldwide News Network.
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3: 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Now I'm seeing younger people enter the market. 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They get it. Every mortgage payment you make chances your ability to get rich because you're not throwing away your money on rent. 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
0: Planning a cruise to the Bahamas? Want to go swim with some pigs? Look out, they bite.
4: Jason Gordon of New York says he was enjoying his vacation along with 4,200 other passengers aboard the Norwegian Escape last summer when he took part in a swim with the pigs excursion in the Bahamas. That sounds pretty interesting, but it was pretty painful when he was bitten on the leg by one of the pigs, requiring stitches as well as painful treatments to fight off possible rabies. The excursion costs just under $200, and the pigs have over a 250,000 followers on Instagram. Gordon has sued, seeking money for damages in a jury trial. James Flippin for the Worldwide News Network.
0: Seeing ghosts, not necessarily a bad thing. A Brazilian study of more than 5,000 adults found 51% called the experience positive. I'm Jane Messler, Worldwide News Network.
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2: 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Gary McNamara and Eric Harley talk about everything from politics to social issues and news of the day. 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
3: All across America, we are Red Eye Radio. He is Eric Harley and I'm Gary McNamara. Good morning. Welcome. Well, the first two things that we started out, we started out with the show this morning with the commie cornucopia of contradictions with the whole Mandani grocery store thing where you're going to need ID.
4: Yeah.
3: You're going to need ID.
4: Yeah.
3: Think about this. What other grocery store demands you show ID unless you buy Sudafed or beer?
4: I know. Sudafed. Like, you know, thanks to a bunch of meth heads.
3: I can still remember.
4: I can't get cough syrup anymore.
3: I still remember at one store where, you know, Sudafed or the cough syrup or whatever. And I also got pool acid.
4: Yeah.
3: And, right. And it was like, bing, bing, bing, bing, you know, for both of them.
4: Yeah.
3: And they're looking, they go, wow. Both of these. I go, yeah, this is how you make meth.
4: No, it is.
3: I go, the
4: alpha.

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2: I'm Jane Metzler. Burning the proverbial midnight oil, the U.S. Senate vote expected to start shortly. Todd Blanche's nomination for Attorney General apparently on track for confirmation. Louisiana Republican Senator Bill Cassidy says he's now a yes vote.
3: This is not a referendum on President Trump. It is a decision regarding Mr. Blanche in very specific circumstances. All considered, I will vote for Mr. Blanche.
2: Cassidy's vote considered essential to get Blanche's nomination through the Senate. Cassidy lost his primary to a Trump-backed candidate earlier this year, but says he expects he will be roundly criticized for his vote confirming Blanche. The U.S. Senate approving a major bipartisan sanctions bill targeting Russia.
4: On this vote, the yeas are 86, the nays are 11.
5: The Senate has passed legislation imposing tougher sanctions on Russia and countries that continue buying Russian oil and gas.
4: The bill is passed.
5: South Carolina Senator Darlene Graham announced the vote for the bill named for her late brother, Lindsey Graham, who spent more than a year building support for the measure. She told senators earlier,
4: "It's time for a show of strength. It's time for action."
5: Stacy Lynn, Worldwide News Network, Washington.
2: And the bill now goes to the House. President Trump hoping to boost the American mining industry with $180 million in grants. He invited CEOs to the White House.
6: The reason that President Trump brought all of these CEOs, some at the tops of the largest mining companies in the world, along with some of his key cabinet members, is because right now there is some urgency for the United States to cut its dependence on particularly China, but also other nations where we rely on for those critical minerals, what's known as rare earth minerals. Obviously, the war in Iran has exacerbated this a lot.
2: Joe Khalil with News Nation. The water level at Lake Mead, the nation's largest reservoir, hitting a record low this week. Dan Burke with the National Weather Service.
7: It supplies a lot of water for a lot of areas around here, from all parts of the southern Colorado River Basin, including Arizona, California, portions of Arizona, California, Nevada, and even into Mexico.
2: The reservoir formed by the Hoover Dam on the Colorado River. The most destructive wildfire in Washington state history continuing to burn as new images show people fleeing the flames. The man accused of starting one of the fires appearing before a judge. He is charged with 5 counts of first-degree arson and is a 37-year-old convicted felon. This is the Worldwide News Network.
1: Your health matters. Now, here's Yana Derulis.
8: Vitamin C is the skin's secret superhero. According to a study by Polar Car Advisors published in Nutrients, your skin holds surprisingly high levels of vitamin C, and it puts that vitamin to work, fueling collagen production and fighting off UV damage. The good news, just eating more fruits and veggies may do more for youthful, resilient skin than pricey serums ever could. So stock up on fruits and veggies high in vitamin C, such as guava, kiwi, citrus fruit, bell peppers, and broccoli, to name a few. While Cornell Medicine says grandparents may be one of the most overlooked resources in today's child mental health crisis, drawing on decades of clinical experience and child development research, Dr. Kenneth Barris says supportive relationship with grandparents can help children feel heard, build resilience, reduce loneliness, and strengthen emotional well-being. I'm Yana Derulis for the Worldwide News Network.
2: A helicopter fighting a wildfire south of Salt Lake City crashed on Friday. The search continues for the wreckage. The two-member crew is feared dead. The wildfire they were fighting, just 19% contained. The Pentagon releasing another wave of UFO documents, including videos and images.
9: It's the fifth such release of documents since the government began declassifying them in the spring. Among the documents dropped, several related to a 1963 incident in Brazil, including a State Department cable discussing a local news report about a large metal balloon that crashed with a dead crew member wearing a spacesuit with strange markings. Another document from the FBI highlighted an incident where an unidentified individual encountered strange lights and appeared to experience missing time. Bill Rakoff, Worldwide News Network.

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3: That moment, we arrived in the scene.
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8: 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Gary McNamara and Eric Harley talk about everything from politics to social issues and news of the day. Whether you're up late or you're just starting your day, welcome to the show. 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
9: All across America, we are Red Eye Radio. He is Eric Harley, and I'm Gary McNamara. Good morning. Thank you for being here.
10: Thank you.
9: All right. Climate change update.
10: Oh, good.
9: The Aspen the Aspen Ideas Climate Conference went on here recently.
10: Okay.
9: And here's what Hollywood writer and producer Dorothy Fortenberry had to say, for example, about things that Hollywood should be doing concerning climate change.
10: Oh.
9: Are you ready for this one?
10: I hope so.
9: Stop what you're doing unless you're driving.
10: That's right.
9: There we go.
10: All right.
11: But there's also just the act of portraying reality as it is. And if you just made a regular show where the weather in your show mirrored the weather that we're all living through, that would end up conveying, you know, there would be days where the sky was full of smoke. You know, we're still making all of our Hallmark Christmas specials with snow.
10: Okay.
9: Making all of our Hallmark Christmas specials with snow.
10: Yeah.
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10: 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Except in a Hallmark movie. 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Didn't some alarmist come on and say,

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1: I'm Jane Metzler. They'd like to go home for their August recess, so it's an all-nighter on the floor of the United States Senate. Coming shortly, a vote on Todd Blanche's nomination for Attorney General, which appears to be on track for confirmation. Louisiana Republican Senator Bill Cassidy says he's now a yes.
7: This is not a referendum on President Trump. It is a decision regarding Mr. Blanche in very specific circumstances. All considered, I will vote for Mr. Blanche.
1: Cassidy's vote essential to get Blanche's nomination through the Senate. Cassidy, you may recall, lost his primary to a Trump-backed candidate earlier this year, and he says he expects he will be roundly criticized for his vote supporting Blanche. Illinois Senator Dick Durbin co-led and strongly supported bipartisan Russian sanctions. That bill passed the Senate 86-11 on Friday. The bill aims to try to force President Putin's hand.
8: I hope he does not misuse it. I hope he uses it for the right reason, to stop the wanton killing which takes place every night in Kyiv and other cities around Ukraine.
1: The bill part of late Senator Lindsey Graham's legacy. President Vladimir Zelensky of Ukraine, now in Serbia for an historic first visit, signaling a potential shift in regional alliances.
8: I hope he does not misuse it. I hope he uses it for the right reason, to stop the wanton killing.
1: And while Belgrade has long-standing ties with Russia, it has been quietly supplying artillery to Ukraine. Zelensky now pushing for more military aid as the Serbian president faces growing pressure from anti-government demonstrators at home. One of the Pentagon's top generals overseeing military operations in Europe has been removed from command nearly 2 months before his time on the job would have naturally wrapped up. Lieutenant General Charles Costanza, commander of the Army's V Corps, was removed from command, though circumstances surrounding his removal remain unclear. A Utah firefighting helicopter crashed while trying to battle a blaze about 3 hours south of Salt Lake City. Fillmore, Utah Mayor Kurt Hare fears the two crew members on board did not survive. Local Sheriff Nathan Curtis.
9: Due to the fire activity, it kind of overran the area. So no escape routes that any firefighters could get into or out of if we had put them in there.
1: That wildfire just 19% contained. Firefighters in eastern Washington state making progress battling wildfires in the Spokane area. The Autumn Lane fire now 47% contained. The Old Trails fire at 43% containment. 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
10: Here's what you missed at San Diego Comic-Con this year. Johnny Depp made a surprise appearance dressed in heavy

0: stage prosthetics, and Victorian costume as Ebenezer Scrooge throwing pieces of candy at the audience.
1: I would like to present each and every one of you with this candy.
0: Depp was there to promote his upcoming gothic holiday film, Ebenezer. Also at Comic-Con, another unannounced appearance by actor Ryan Gosling. He surprised the crowd with the news he's joining the Marvel Cinematic Universe as Ghost Rider.
2: Really, this is a character I've wanted to play for a very long time.
0: Some fans are here for it.
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6: Plumbers use a snake to clear drains. Well, this wasn't that kind of snake. A California woman found it in her toilet this week. A 3-foot ball python. Alyssa Harmon wasn't sure what kind it was initially.
7: At first, I thought maybe it was a rattlesnake because of the colors. And my brain processed a little bit. I'm like, that was not a rattlesnake. Opened it back up, took a photo to verify. Nope, not a rattlesnake.
6: And a good thing. The snake appears to be a healthy, friendly pet that likely escaped into the pipes. Harmon is now fostering the reptile until the pet owner comes to get it. Seeing ghosts could be a good thing for your well-being and resilience. A Brazilian study of more than 5,000 adults found 51% who saw something otherworldly claim have had a positive long-term effect on their lives. Jay Metzler, World.
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11: 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Gary McNamara and Eric Hurley talk about everything politics to social issues and news of the day. 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
12: All across America, welcome and good morning. He is Eric Hurley and I'm Gary McNamara. All right, let's take a look at polling out there, because this is absolutely fascinating when you look at polling in the past and look at what polling is going to be like in the future. All right? The polling in the Hugh Hewitt had this yesterday. The polling in the Michigan Senate Democrat primary is reminiscent of the polling in the Wisconsin state race in the 2020 presidential race, where a Washington Post poll had Biden beating Trump by 17 points the week before the vote, which Biden, of course, won by less than 1%. Hmm. The 2020 polling generally was awful everywhere. Stevens in the race yesterday in Michigan will be justifiably angry as huge polling errors tampering down voter enthusiasm and turnout. Polling has been broken for a quarter century and cannot be fixed, but it, well, it could be fixed, but it is still used by legacy media because it almost always, in almost 100% of cases, favors Democrats. And now we see a bias for the far left radical Democrats. And then said, I'll go a step further. Stevens could have won if the last week's poll

0: poll hadn't shown the race was over. There has to be a reckoning. And I think, as he said, you know, you had that poll that showed 17 points, and then he had another one. He goes, this also is like the Des Moines Register poll. Remember that one?
1: Mm-hmm.
0: Released Saturday night before Tuesday's election in 2024.

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2: I'm Jane Metzler.
3: The yeas are 50, the nays are 49. The nomination is confirmed.
2: It was, as expected, a vote largely along party lines. Senators a short time ago confirming Todd Blanche as U.S. Attorney General. All Democrats voted no. So did two Republicans, Susan Collins of Maine in a tough battle for re-election, and Alaska's Lisa Murkowski. Louisiana Republican Senator Bill Cassidy had said he was a yes vote.
4: This is not a referendum on President Trump. It is a decision regarding Mr. Blanche in very specific circumstances. All considered, I will vote for Mr. Blanche.
2: Cassidy losing a bruising primary race to a candidate who had been endorsed by President Trump. They want their summer vacation, so in Senate speak, their August recess, and so senators have been up all night. Earlier this morning, before the Blanche vote, by a vote of 90-6, senators overwhelmingly approved a stopgap spending measure. It's to avoid a government shutdown on October 1st, start of the government's fiscal year. The Senate on Friday approving a major bipartisan sanctions bill targeting Russia.
5: On this vote, the yeas are 86. The nays are 11.
6: The Senate has passed legislation imposing tougher sanctions on Russia and countries that continue buying Russian oil and gas.
5: The bill is passed.
6: South Carolina Senator Darlene Graham announced the vote for the bill named for her late brother, Lindsey Graham, who spent more than a year building support for the measure. She told senators earlier,
5: "It's time for a show of strength. It's time for action."
6: Stacey Lynn, Worldwide News Network, Washington.
2: That bill now goes to the House. Ukraine's President Volodymyr Zelensky expressing gratitude to the Senate. Zelensky is in Serbia for an historic meeting with leaders there. Serbia, one of the few European countries still friendly with the Russians. The Serbs refusing to go along with international sanctions against Russia while also supplying Ukraine with artillery. Serbia's president, the target of demonstrations over his support of Vladimir Putin, which has stalled his country's membership in the EU. A helicopter fighting a wildfire south of Salt Lake City crashed on Friday. The search continues for the wreckage. The two-member crew is feared dead. The wildfire they were fighting is just 19% contained. And the most destructive wildfire in Washington state history continues to burn. New images there show people still fleeing the flames.
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7: So you want to get rich, don't you? 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Which do you think is better? Now I'm seeing younger people enter the market. According to the Federal Reserve, the largest group buying homes are people ages 34 to 44. They get it. Every mortgage payment you make chances your ability to get rich because you're not throwing away your money on rent. I think every American should strive to own their own home because it's the American dream. And never bet against the United States. I'm Suzanne Miller.
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2: Michigan Democrats held a unity rally in Detroit Friday. It brought together the winners of Tuesday's primaries and the candidates they defeated. Senate nominee Abdul El-Sayed spoke at the event.
8: It shouldn't matter where you grow up in these United States of America. It shouldn't matter the color of your skin. It shouldn't matter what you or your parents do for work. You deserve a long, healthy life in these United States.
2: El-Sayed was joined by, among others, gubernatorial nominee Jocelyn Benson, who received a record 1.2 million votes, more than the entire GOP field combined. The current Secretary of State, she's in charge of the Department of Motor Vehicles, among the changes she made there, allowing people to register their cars at a kiosk in the supermarket.

0: Speaking of which, go to for back to school lunches, sandwiches, ham and turkey tied for the lead of top choices. Jay Metzler, Worldwide.
1: Never forget that moment.

0: We are Red Eye Radio. He is Eric Carlin. I'm Gary McNamara. Welcome to Good Morning. Coming up following the bottom of the hour, grocery stores in Chicago closing. That has had taxpayer subsidies for them. We'll get to that coming up. The president and the Iran war. Wow.
1: Yeah.
0: When I saw the statement yesterday, I just burst out laughing. I'm like, you got to stop it. You need to stop. He needs to stop talking.
1: Well, that's what I was saying the other day. Really, don't say anything about it. We're doing everything we can to keep them from getting nuclear.

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3: I'm Matt Piper. Along party lines, as expected, the Senate confirms Todd Blanche as Attorney General, cementing the ex-Trump attorney's command of the Justice Department.
4: On this vote, the yeas are 50, the nays are 49. The nomination is confirmed.
3: More from our Stacey Lynn.
5: After weeks of Senate negotiations, Todd Blanche has been confirmed as Attorney General. The vote capped a difficult confirmation battle that saw two Republicans, Lisa Murkowski of Alaska and Susan Collins of Maine, break with their party and oppose him. Louisiana Senator Bill Cassidy provided the key support needed to move the nomination forward. Blanche, who was President Trump's former personal attorney, will now oversee the nation's largest federal law enforcement agency. Stacey Lynn, Worldwide News Network. Washington.
3: In Michigan, Democrats urged voters last night to rally behind their statewide candidates, 3 days after a bitter U.S. Senate contest highlighted divisions between the progressive and moderate wings of the party. The crowd cheered the loudest for Abdullah Syed, a former public health official who narrowly beat establishment-backed Rep. Haley Stevens in a contentious and closely watched primary for an open Senate seat.
6: When they come for our health care, we don't back down. When they come for one of us, we will stand up. We won't back down.
3: El-Sayed will face Republican Mike Rogers in the general election. More wildfires across Europe. Firefighters are grappling with a second day of fires in Serbia as extremely hot, dry weather grips the Balkans. There are no reports of casualties. Europe, the world's fastest warming continent, has been ravaged by record-breaking heat and destructive wildfires this summer, with France and Spain particularly hard hit. In Thailand, mourners are paying tribute to the victims of a deadly school shooting. It happened yesterday. Officials say a student shot several people at a high school outside Bangkok, killing at least five school staff members and wounding more than 20 others. The 14-year-old shooter also appeared to have killed his two grandparents and took his own life at the school. Back here, a man has taken up temporary residence inside a living room built into a billboard off Sunset Boulevard in Los Angeles. It's all part of a promotional campaign for Netflix's new sci-fi thriller, The Last House.
7: Nowhere else but Los Angeles are you going to be able to find a guy that's living inside of a billboard. Nowhere else. You're not going to see it in Boston. You're not going to see it anywhere else.
8: This is pretty much like right up there with like one of the coolest links I've seen in Los Angeles. So yeah. I mean, it's a man stuck in a billboard. Like, that's crazy. That's crazy cool.
3: The stunt has the actor inhabiting the billboard and attempting to maintain a sense of normal life while confined to the enclosed set above the bustling intersection below. This is the Worldwide News Network.
2: 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Here's Yana Derillis.
9: This is your travel report celebrating 250 years of America. Freedom 250. North Carolina's got a little bit of everything this summer. The state proudly played an early role in America's founding. From the Halifax Resolves to the Patriot victory at Morse Creek. Beyond the history, there's beach time on the Outer Banks and Wrightsville Beach. Mountain hikes and waterfalls in the Blue Ridge. And whitewater rafting near Bryson City. Refuel with Eastern-style barbecue in Aden, Calabash-style fried seafood on the coast, or a slice of Atlantic beach pie. 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I'm Yana Derillis for the Worldwide News Network.
3: Visitors to the Hoover Dam and Lake Mead are worried as water levels are dropping.
10: You can see with like the difference in colors through the rocks how high the water level used to be compared to now. So what does that mean for like the future of the reservoir?
3: It has created a situation where the U.S. government put out a proposal on the Colorado River to stave off a crisis there. Under it, Arizona, California, and Nevada

0: take less water from the river. Arizona and Nevada have faced cuts before, but this proposal could lead to more significant reductions impacting agriculture, cities, and tribes. Overseas, they're getting ready for a total solar eclipse. On Wednesday, daytime darkness is set to descend across parts of the Iberian Peninsula, plus slivers of Greenland and Iceland, as the sun, moon, and earth align perfectly in the sky. Starting near the North Pole before tracking south, totality will last up to 2 minutes, 18 seconds. Matt Piper, Worldwide News Network, New York.
1: Hi,

0: I'm Emmitt Smith. Sports has given me a lot to smile about over the years. But as an athlete and the father of young athletes, I know how important it is to protect yourself from injury. That's why I've teamed up with the American Association of Orthodontists to encourage athletes to play it safe. 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
1: 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What a beautiful Saturday morning we have. Going to be warm, but it's August, people. It is supposed to be warm. Oh, so how was the first week? Well, not too bad. Let's see how the second week goes. Had some 100-degree days, but again, that's to be expected. And it is what it is. I mean, we had a little relief in some places. You're seeing a little tiny bit of rain down around Kaufman right now and a little bit up around Paris. I can't tell if that's going to develop into anything. It's the summer. It could. It could not. It could be something. It could not be something. Kind of hard to tell. 74 to 79 across the state. Your temperatures, 5 to 10 mile an hour winds. And we are now just a week away from the big event. Yes, that's right. You have a drum roll? We have Texas Parks and Wildlife getting ready to fire off the new season's licenses. And I suggest to everyone that you do that just as soon as you can. Maybe not on the 15th. That's usually the day that they launch the new license availability. You may not do it on the 15th necessarily, but do it within a few days of that. Get it out of the way in case there's any hitches or glitches. You'll have a chance to fix them. Personally, I just do the full meal deal. Give me whatever you got because I don't know what the next year is going to bring. And rather than wait and find out I need something and can't quite get it or miss out on getting it or end up without it when I should have it, all that, I just go ahead and get it all. Give it to me, whatever. So, you do you. If you just think all I'm going to do next year is fish and you get just a fishing license, that's fine. If an opportunity comes up to do some hunting, you'll have to jump back in and get that hunting permit as well. So, coming up in about a week, that will open up and we'll be on our way because before you know it, it will be dove season. The first. And for the first time since I can remember, dove season is going to open on the 1st across the entire state. Something new, and yay for that, because in the past you had, what was it, I-20 marked the north zone, 20 to 10 was the middle zone, and 10 south was the south zone, I think. And don't get me lying, because I was always a north zone hunter. But it was something like that, and it kept you a little off balance, because

0: as we possibly can, as uniform and as simple as we possibly can. Gonna hit the phones right after this on Texas Fishing and Outdoors.
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0: live every Saturday and Sunday morning, 888-256-1080. Our phone number, 888-256-1080. Today, this weekend, at North Lake Shooting Sports, the third annual Beretta Classic. That started actually yesterday. It's August 7, 8, and 9. So you still have a couple of days. There's going to be special drawings, special pricing, all kinds of cool stuff. Briley will be out there. The choke people, if you are a clay shooter, you probably know about this. If you are not, this would be an awesome event to go out and see how sporting clays and clay shooting in general works for the first time. Sponsors are Beretta, Federal, Briley, a whole bunch of folks out there that you'll recognize the name. It's going to be some cool stuff to see. Again, it's at North Lake Shooting Sports today and tomorrow. Going to run out to the phones now. John Varner joining us, like Ray Hubbard. John, appreciate you being with us. We kind of settled in finally, I think, to a I guess you'd say a summer pattern whereby it's hot, and that's pretty much it. We're not getting a lot of rain. We're not getting a lot of cold fronts blowing through, just hot, hot, and some more hot.
1: Well, I lived here all my life, and listen, it's the middle of August, so it's hot. I mean, that's just the way it goes. Every now and then it'll surprise you. I always look back at my past.

0: past reports and just check things. And, you know, I've had a couple of days where, like, believe it or not, a cold front come through. It rained. It was chilly in the morning and blah, but that's not, that's very few far in between right there. So.
1: Well, and it hasn't been, it's not like it's been 108. You know, it's been nudging up to 100. It's been 98, 99, 100. I think they said we've had 12, 13, 14 days of 100 so far this summer. That's not terrible in Texas.
0: No, and then, you know, considering all the rain that we got earlier in the year, I mean, we're not in any kind of drought condition. Now, Hubbard is dropping. Every other day you launch, you know, maybe every third day, you can tell the water's just a little bit lower. So, but it's not any kind of critical stage or anything like that. So, you know, that always helps out. And, you know, I kind of laugh when, if you happen to watch the weather or hear people talk about, you know, God, it's so hot and all that. And I'm like, I don't know where y'all have been. I mean, this is Texas and it's August. It's always hot in August. Yeah. I mean, you know, it's just.
1: Well, and that was hot, so. And that was one of the things I wondered about. Excuse me, when they moved the state fair from October to September, I thought, "What are y'all doing? Do you know how hot it is still in September? October was perfect fair weather."
0: No, I agree 100% on that because let's face it, just like you was talking about earlier, you know, dove season starts September 1st. It's not like you're wearing jackets and insulated boots sitting on a bucket, so. I mean, you know, it's you know, people always talking about, oh, September's on the way. I don't get excited about the weather until about October because then you start getting changes. You know, but, you know, the fishing. You know, it's summertime. You know, there's times that you do really well, and then there's times you just shake your head and you know. So it's just kind of the way it goes. We've had some surface activity a little bit. A little bit more now that the full moon's kind of passed and it's starting early and but it's not consistent. I mean, just because I found it yesterday don't mean it'll happen today. And once again, if I got kids or very inexperienced fishermen in the boat, I do have my trolling rod because it is that time of year. Anybody that consistently fish for white bass or, you know, hybrid, you're trolling, downrigging something because, you know, that's the simplest and usually easiest way to catch the fish. You know, if you got experienced fishermen, if you find them in a certain area and they're moving so quick, you can spot lock and throw a spinner slab out there and throw it out pretty far, let it sink and kind of medium retrieve, 5-6 cranks off the bottom, hit it, open it, let it fall.
1: Yeah.
0: You can catch them that way, but usually the trolling produces more fish because they just move so quick. You know, I always laugh because of all the gadgets us fishermen have, you know, from the splashers and thumpers. And I don't even remember what was the old thing the bass guys used to use on the front that made the sounds. What was it?
1: Yeah,
0: what
1: was well, there have been a couple. And, oh, gosh. If you hadn't asked me, I could have told you.
0: Wave something. I don't remember what it was, but.
1: Oh, my gosh. It was a
0: new hot item.
1: Yeah, made noises like a bait fish.
0: Yeah, or something.
1: Golly.
0: But anyway, my point is, I do laugh because people do freak out in the boat certain times of year when you use a splasher or a thumper and the fish just load up underneath you and everybody's like, this is crazy. We've been told to be quiet all our life fishing. but yet, this time of year, it works for about 3 seconds when the fish come underneath you and then they just leave.
1: Yeah.
0: So, you know, you're like, what is up with that? Why does one time of year, besides the water temperature, I mean, there is a reason, but you always, you know, it's like, why? Why don't they react the same way, as they do other parts of the year, so.
1: Our crack research staff tells us it was the hydro wave.
0: Hydro wave, there you go.
1: You could set bait fish sounds to imitate a shad. And they still make it, by the way. KVD endorses it, no less than. You can.
0: What doesn't need to endorse?
1: I know, all right, you know. I mean, hey.
0: Hey.
1: And I would, too, if Hydro Wave is listening. I would be glad to tell folks how wonderful

0: It is.
1: Absolutely.
0: Fish feeding simulator. It, what is it? 16 base sound patterns, imitates bait fish and fish feeding activity. So there you go. And again, I have no dog in this hunt. If you want to give that a go, that's entirely there. $400. Now we also have, I got to say, Livingston Lures, which has EBS technology, electronically replicates biological sounds made by bait fish in your lure. Yeah.
1: Okay,
0: right. So, hey, you know, tell me how do I reach you if I want to come out and do some fishing? How do I get in touch, sir, make that happen?
1: You give me a call or text at 214-384-5801 or go to the web at jvguideservice.com.
0: jvguideservice.com. And that number again.
1: 214-384-5801. And I'd like to point out that Every February and March, when I just tell myself I'm sick of this cold weather, I remember August, and I go, okay, never mind.
0: So, yeah, right. I know. Yeah. I'm the same way. Now, okay, I got a question for you, and I'll throw this out. I got two questions for the listeners, and I'm going to start with this one: summer or winter? What do you prefer? Would you rather it be cold, or would you rather it be hot?
1: Are we talking about summer, like August?
0: Yeah, pretty much, because it's Texas.
1: No, I'd take winter any day. Because let me tell you something. Although I don't get the same amount of trips as I do in the winter, wintertime fishing is very productive. And it's pretty consistent as far as when we catch them in deep water using the thumper with the double jig setups. And man, we catch some big white bass that time of year. So
0: okay, so
1: I would take January over August any day.
0: So to the listeners, 888-256-1080. Barry Collin here with phone calls, and tell him summer or winter. He's shaking his head now. And the other question I have for the listeners: if any of you out there have any pheasant hunting, if you're up in the panhandle and you've got those little pheasant birds in your field, Mr. Varner would like to give that a go. So 888-256-1080. We're trying to set that up for you, John. Please give us a shout in the next hour if you get a minute.
1: Absolutely, I will, Brian. Thank you. You guys have a good morning.
0: Looking forward to it. Thank you so much. Again, John Varner, Lake Ray Hubbard. Running out now to Texoma, Jacob Orr joining us there. And Jacob, it's very good to hear from you, sir. How are you this fine morning?
2: I'm doing well, sir. How are you?
0: You know, can't complain. I say this every weekend. It's a beautiful Saturday, and there's a point in life where every Saturday, every Sunday, every Monday is a beautiful day, sir, if you get to see it start. So there we are.
2: Got a few clouds just coming off of a little bit of rain here. We had a storm blow through yesterday, and
0: it looks currently
2: havoc, and
0: looks like it's kind of to the east of you now, more out towards Paris. But there was still a little, you know, a little blobby thing out there along the Red River.
2: Yeah, I had stayed away from us this morning. Yesterday afternoon, evening, we had one blow through. Kind of blew up, you know, right coming from Oklahoma City, and weren't sure if it was going to get here, and it got here.
0: So we got the
2: Texoma Throwdown going on with the big race boats.
0: Oh, wow.
2: Run, whole deal going on. And
0: oh, wow.
2: So it created a little chaos out there on the lake. A couple boats sunk, and
0: oh no,
2: you know, people just getting trapped out there in the storms when they blow in, you know. So
0: wow,
2: something that you don't think about watching for as much this time of year, but you definitely still need to.
0: Now, okay, so I'm assuming everyone's okay.
2: Everyone's great. Yeah, it looked like. Anyway, they were just, you know, boats were broke down trying to get them on trailers, kind of thing. With that, you know. And chaos at the ramp, everybody going at one time. Just, you know, you can imagine the whole.
0: I was going to say, so it's lawn chair and a nice cool iced tea time, is it, where we can sit and watch the activities at the ramp? So, again, you guys did the Dallas Boat Show a couple of weeks ago now, and I wanted to get you to look back on that. Tell me, how did that go? Did you think it was good? Would you do it again? Obviously, they're going to move it, and we'll talk more about that when they officially announce it, because Market Hall's closing down. But how was the show overall?
2: It was, you know, it was fun. It was, it's always enjoyable, you know, talking to people and shaking hands and

0: you know, we saw a lot of clients that fish with us already, you know, stop by and say, you know, and
1: I noticed that.
0: That was fun, you know. I mean, that was one of our most local shows that we've done. So, and we booked several, you know, clients that came by and said, you know, we fished you guys last year. We need to book another one. And,
2: yeah.
0: You know, and that worked out well. So
2: I noticed that a lot of the I noticed that a lot of the folks, quite a few actually, in the short time I was there, a lot of folks said, well, we fished with you last year or 2 years ago or whatever.
0: Yeah, yeah, that was a, you know, jog their memory a little bit. And we've had a few, you know, booked since, and I booked several at the show, you know, so it was good. It was, you know, we're in Pottsboro, Texas here, Brian. We spent 3 days in Dallas, and I mean, that was the heart of Dallas. My goodness, I saw some things, but it, you know, it was excited to go down and do it and excited to get out of there type of deal. And,
2: right.
0: So we did our few days and finally back here to Pottsboro, Texas. So we would do another one. I mean, it, you know, depending on the time of the year, and it's just we were only had a few boats going over the weekend, so we had time for Zach and I to go, and
2: yeah,
0: it worked out. But we were going to do that DSC show that next weekend, but we ended up booking everybody out, and just not didn't work out. So
2: I didn't go to that. We talked about it, and I think it was probably a really good show, but we did not make it.
0: No, we were set up. Our booth was beside the, you know, DSC guys there at the boat show, and they, you know, they sole purpose of them having a booth there was to raise awareness of their show. And, you know, they do commercials, and they do, you know, they got on the, you know, Russell called and talked with you that morning, you know, and, you know, they really put a lot of effort out in there into, you know, getting people into the doors of their show. And I was appreciative of that. And I'm sure they did have a good show. So that's one thing you want to look for is just the, you know, the promotions from the people putting on the shows. You know, make sure they're doing their part.
2: Yeah. Can you hang on a couple minutes?
0: Yes, sir.
2: Let me take this half hour break. We'll rejoin Mr. Orr right after this on Texas Fishing and Outdoors.
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0: All right, here we go live. Bobby Fuller, our Texas Artist of the Weekend. We're talking with Mr. Jacob Orr. And Jacob, real quick, before we get to the lake, summer or winter for you?
1: Winter.
0: Yep.
1: Winter.
0: Yeah.
1: Well, I'm 250 plus, but still put clothes on in the winter, Brian.
0: Deer hunting
1: and sweltering out here.
0: Deer hunting and duck hunting and all that good stuff happens in the winter. Yeah, I can get behind that. All right, real quick, what is the lake doing? If I were headed out this morning, what would I be looking for?
1: There's some fish that are, you know, schooling and you help the parking situation, please. And people going crazy in the parking lot. The fish are schooling, and it's not happening too early in the morning, you know, right out of the gate.
0: Yeah.
1: And once the sun gets up, there a bunch of just small fish on top. We're catching them on swim baits and top waters and slabs and live bait. It's just that time of year that, you know, you go out there with a little bit of everything and kind of adjust on the fly. The fish are moving quickly. You'll pull up into a school of them and see them blowing up on top everywhere and schooling, and some of them will have a bunch of fish underneath the, you know, those fish, big school under them, and typically they're bigger fish under them, and some of them are just kind of on top and, you know, roaming across the middle there. So little swim baits and top waters, a little top, I mean, they're, you know, every fish you catch right now is just puking up and spitting up a bunch of little shad fry and small shad. So that's the majority of what they're feeding on. So we're using some lures and small live bait and getting some fish caught, but it's still, you know, it's August and we had half a limit yesterday and, you know, that was a good day. So
0: yeah,
1: we call it the Texas limit, you know, five fish per person. We had a Texas limit of stripers. So we didn't have a Texoma limit, but
0: right.
1: It was, we had some overs, and that's the big thing. You spend a little time right now looking for bigger fish. The numbers are there, you know, out on the lake, but you spend some time and money and fuel and looking for those bigger fish right now. So
0: or
1: definitely watch for the birds working and fish blowing up out there.
0: Or you can spend a little bit of money, hop in the boat and let you do that looking and hunting and

0: Hey, there they are, boys. How do we reach Jacob Orr on Texoma for all of the information, the lodging? You can give them all that info. How do they reach you, sir?
1: Just give me a shout, 903-819-3329.
0: One more time, please, sir.
1: 903-819-3329.
0: Do us a favor when you get out there and get all fired up and start catching them in that next hour, give us a shout.
1: I'll do it. I didn't start fishing for an hour yesterday. Maybe, you know, just kind of drive around looking and we're lure fishing and running a gun, and I don't want to burn your people out too early. So
0: yeah,
1: kind of take it easy until it starts, and then it's all chaos. So we'll holler back at you. Thanks, Brian.
0: Thank you so much again, Jacob Orr there, Lake Texoma. We'll go out to Joe Reed, Lake Tewakini. And Joe, I guess I'll start with your favorite season. I know you hunt as well, turkey, deer, et cetera, et cetera. Would you rather it be winter, January, or would you rather it be August?
2: October, November.
0: You're not wrong, you know. I mean, you're really not. That is the prime season in Texas.
2: I guess I would have to go with the winter,
0: yeah,
2: too, because, but, you know, the shape my body's in now, it doesn't like winter real good. It doesn't like summer real good. So
0: I hear you.
2: But yeah, at Tewakini's been doing pretty good. I've been sitting here listening to quite a few of other reports, and we're having the same thing on Tewakini. Fish moving fast, fish schooling in the mornings, you know,
0: yeah,
2: pop up here, pop up there.
0: Yeah.
2: Some mornings it's really good, and some mornings not so. So, you know, it's a mixed bag, but we're making a pretty fair day out of it. You know, we're not limiting out every day or, you know, catching a million and throwing them back.
0: Mm-hmm.
2: But, you know, it's still good fishing, you know, especially for August. And most of the time, you know, we're getting on the water about 6:15 right now and getting off around 10:30 or so.
0: Mm-hmm.
2: And, you know, and most of the time everybody's ready to go.
0: Yeah.
2: You know, it's just getting hot at that time, especially if there's no wind.
0: Yeah, I saw something earlier said by 10 o'clock it was supposed to be 90-something, and that's an indicator it's going to be a warm day. So, all right. Well, how do I reach Joe Reed? I want to come out and do some fishing on Tewakini. I need to get with you and find the same thing, find out about any kind of lodging, maybe where the best places to eat are, and, of course, get set up for a day on the water. How do we make all that happen?
2: They can give us a call at 903-880-7207, or look us up on the web at joereedsguideservice.com.
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2: 903-880-7207.
0: If you get a
2: Thank
0: moment,
2: you, Brian.
0: Yeah, if you get a moment before you go out with those guys in the 6 o'clock hour, just like right at 6, if you'll holler at us, I'll get you in right away. We can visit one more time.
2: Well, I'm off today, sitting around.
0: Oh, okay.
2: Coffee, so.
0: Okay.
2: May have a chance to do that.
0: Cool deal. Thank you so much. Again, Joe Reed there on Lake Tewakini. We're on out to Royce, joining us from Richland Chambers. Mr. Simmons, how are you, sir? Uh-oh.
3: Did I lose you?
0: Nope, you're there. You're there. I thought we did. I heard what sounded like car noise, and then it went quiet real quick. I thought we had lost you.
3: I'm right here leaving the subdivision, going to the boat ramp, and I got a little bit of a dead zone sometimes, so
0: yeah.
3: I apologize if I lose you.
0: No worries. How's RC been?
3: You know, we fished Wednesday, Thursday, Friday. Yeah, had both boats out yesterday and then fishing today. And we abandoned the white bass on Wednesday after the first hour or so. And I made my way up to where I usually get into my September, October, fall catfish.
0: Uh-huh.
3: And they're early this year. Some really nicer fish up in the timber on the Richland Arm versus the main lake, smaller mm-hmm. catfish that we've been catching for the last month off and on. And we just stuck with catfish Thursday and Friday and had a 50 fish limit of fish with a couple of folks yesterday. Adam did well with his group, and it's just punch bait time, and it's easy. So Those white bass, you may find

0: but they're not sticking around like the guys, you know, say. It's that time of the year. So we're going to do the catfish again today. Channels and blues in about 20 foot of water. Thermocline set in, so you need to be above that 20, 25 foot level where you throw out your chum or whatever. But it's a lot of action, and we've been really lucky. I mean, we've had a good breeze every day this week, and that's just made the difference in a really pleasurable trip versus a sauna. So It's been good.
1: Well, how do I reach you? Same question. I want to come out and do some fishing. I need to get some information. How do I reach you, sir, to put all that together?
0: 903-389-4117, GoneFishing.biz on the web, and we'll try to catch up with you definitely tomorrow, if not today, but going to go put the boat in the water.
1: Man, appreciate you so much. You guys have fun. Shout at us when you can.
0: Thank you, Brian.
1: Thank you so much. Again, Roy Simmons there, Richland Chambers, Scott, Darrell, you guys will be up next. Let me do this first on Texas Fishing and Outdoors.
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0: If you like summer or winter better and got some pheasant hunting for Mr. Varner, I just thought I'd throw it out there. You never know, right? Scott McLeod, our retired Texas game warden, joining us. Scotty, it's about time. You guys need to get some extra naps, get some rest in. I mean, between the floods that just kept wardens working 24-hour shifts and dove season's right around the corner, now would be a good time to get those naps in.
1: You know, you gotta get a nap in sometimes wherever you're at. It's crazy as a retired game warden. It ain't quite as bad, but as a game warden patrolling around and you get on these details, I've slept in the most weirdest places. Yes. I've slept beside a tree on the edge of a creek on East Texas all the way to the front of the bow of an airboat for hours.
0: Yeah.
1: Just because that's the only place to sleep. So yeah, it's kind of a weird job. If you like conveniences, well, you might think about a different kind of job because you may not get that. Yeah.
0: So you guys are fixing to be really, really busy. Not only are we having dove season open, which, of course, everybody will need their hunter safety. It's time to get that. If you don't have it, it's time to start thinking about getting signed up somewhere. You can do it online. It's pretty simple.
1: Right.
0: But then there's also, we have some regulation changes. Now there's a whole bunch of guys that are going to be working, if you will. I did quotey fingers in the air when I said that, 2 weeks earlier, 3 weeks earlier than they used to do down in South Texas, because dove season's opening on the first all the way around the state.
1: Right. You know, and regulations are regulations. They do the regulations as far as biological reasons. You know, there are regulations, boating safety regulations, hunting safety regulations for the safety of people. But that's what I really liked about being a game warden, is a lot of our regulations are for the resource. There's a biological reason. And that's one thing that I always questioned, was that south zone dove, why we start late, why when you start late, it's only half a day of hunting, because the regulation used to be you could only start hunting at noontime. So no morning hunting during the special white wing. And so there were lots of different regulations that I hate to say it, people would get caught up in, because they would come from Dallas or somewhere and they might have a event, let's say a wedding or something down in Brownsville, and they want to go hunting. So they gather up all their stuff and they don't really look at all the regulation changes compared to North Texas. And it can get you in a bind,
0: mm-hmm.
1: and that's a shame. Whether it's sandhill crane hunting in a closed area to the old white wing hunting zones with the times and the dates and the number of birds that you can shoot, all the way to duck hunting. So duck hunting is another one that it's changed by zones. And it's almost, I don't do the bass fishing deal much, but so many of the lakes have different regulations compared to the other lakes. And it's like that a little bit, to some extent, for the duck. And it used to be for the doves. So
0: right.
1: I'm personally glad that they've changed it and made it more uniform across the state of Texas. And we'll see how that changes the populations, if it does at all, for doves in this case.
0: Man, as always, I appreciate you being with us. If you get a moment in the next hour, we can visit again.
1: Hey, you bet. I'll call back and definitely try. We made a little trip out of town over here and at our place out of Cotulla, and it is only about 104 yesterday, and I was mowing grass in it. So.
0: Oh, well, so summer or winter?
1: I pick the summer every time. I can't be on a boat when it's 20 degrees. I can't put enough clothes on. I look like the abominable snowman. So I'll pick the summer.
0: All right. Holler at us in that next hour.
1: You bet, Brian. Thanks a lot, and stay legal.
0: Scott.

0: We appreciate you so much. Run from there out to Mr. Daryl Lyons joining us. I'll have to take a break in a minute, Daryl. So let's start with you, summer or winter. And I know that's tough because each one offers its own thing. But if you had to pick one, which way are you leaning?
1: I'm summertime. Full-time summertime.
0: Yeah?
1: Yeah, you can't wear flip-flops and shorts and no shirt and get a sunburn in the winter.
0: Sometimes you can in Texas.
1: Well, I mean, so here's the thing, and I've actually, this is funny. We're talking about summertime and wintertime. I ran into a guy from up north, said he loved the wintertime. My question was, why? You know what his answer was? I said, was it the snow, shoveling snow? He's like, no, I get to go down to Key West and it's still 70. He really likes summer. You know, I mean, come on, let's just be real. Nobody wants to. So winter's good for about 10 to 12 days after that, throw it in the garbage. You know, and then the guys would argue, oh, well, I get to hunt in the wintertime. Well, you know, you can hunt year-round. There's no rules against killing a deer. Well, there are rules against it, but there's nothing that says you can't eat a deer in the summertime if you happen to kill one. And there are exotic ranches where you can go and hunt during the summertime.
0: Oh, and if you go okay, to- so the oh come on, axis that you actually hunt them in early summer when they're in velvet. They have awesome antlers, and that's a prime time is early summer for axis deer. Hang on just a minute. Let me take that end of hour break real quick, and we'll come back and visit some more with Mr. Daryl Lyons on Texas Fishing and Outdoors.
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0: right, here we go live. We're talking with Daryl Lyons, East Texas fishing guide. Daryl, appreciate you being with us. So you chose summer over winter. Most of our guys chose winter over summer so far. The phones are open, 888-256-1080. And what are you going to do with your summertime? I mean, are you coastaling right now? Are you offshoring, or are you freshwatering?
1: Oh, freshwatering right now, but we're getting ready for some more offshore adventures here coming up in October. I wish I could go in September.
0: Yeah.
1: Next week would be, you know, not soon enough, actually, but... I have a tuna out there and the trout are up in the intercoastal canal. Dylan just come back from being down there and just wore the trout out.
0: So, yeah.
1: You know, they're, and the water clarity down there is beautiful because there hadn't been a lot of rain feeding in down there. So, you know, folks that want to go coastal and go spend some time, this is a beautiful thing about summer. You can do all the family stuff you want during the day.
0: Yeah.
1: At night, you turn the lights on at 9 o'clock and you fish till midnight and you catch a limit of trout. You go to bed, you get up at 4, you do your morning fishing, you come back, do family acts. See what I'm saying? Summer is so much better. Wintertime, well, it's snowing and ice, and you can't get on the road.
0: And the days
1: running into you.
0: It gets dark at 4 in the afternoon, so there's that.
1: Yeah, I mean, that's, you know.
0: So, what would you tell somebody today, freshwater fishing, what would they need to know? And I guess you pick them on the lake, Toledo Bend, what do they need to know to get into some fish?
1: Well, I mean, if you're going to be out, you need to really be out there right now getting the boat going that direction where you're going to start. There's a lot of early morning topwater bites, frogs, buzzbaits around the grass.
0: Mm-hmm.
1: And then if you're up on the north end of the lake and you don't have grass, you're still looking for that shoreline cover where they can get up in there and ambush stuff. But that topwater bite early is really good right now. As it gets hot during the day, you're going to have to go out a little bit deeper in 18 to 28 foot of water, Carolina rig, football head jig. And if you don't want to do that, then do your topwater bite early, go on into the house, do the family thing, and go out again in the afternoon around 7:30, right before it gets dark. Make sure you got all your lights and all, mm-hmm. and fish from dark till about midnight. And so you don't have to fish all night, but there is a bite that happens about an hour and a half, 2 hours after dark, and those fish are moving up into that 6 to 12 foot of water range. You can catch them on crankbaits. You can catch them on a worm. Pretty much anything that, if they're in that area, you can catch them because they're up there feeding on them bluegill right now. So, you know, there's a lot of options for guys that don't want to be out in the heat or can't take the heat. I know a lot of guys say, well, I can't do summer because it's just too much on me for the heat. But, you know, there's options for that too. Go up north and fish.
0: Yeah.
1: But there is some schooling activity up on the north end of the lake. We've got some white bass that are schooling. The ones that were schooling during the middle of the day have kind of, since the full moon has gone away, they've kind of pushed it more towards the late afternoon schooling.
0: Mm-hmm.
1: But around 4:30, 5 o'clock in the afternoon, you can, if you'll ride around until you see them, you can get into some acres and acres of pound and a half to 4 pound white bass. And if you've never caught one that size, especially on light line, I mean, we're throwing 6 to 10 pound line. Medium light rods and, and just getting that bait out there in front of them, and it is just a lot of fun. So there's a lot of options.
0: We're going to run out of juice here. How do I reach Mr. Daryl Lyons?
1: Give us a call, 936-201-7534. 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Y'all get those kids in the outdoors. Remember, tugging that line, set the hook.
0: Daryl, perfect way to end the show. Please give us a shout in the next hour. We look forward to visiting with you again. And, folks, we look forward to you joining us again as well. Same bass time, same bass channel. We'll just wait 10 minutes. We'll be back. Be safe. Let's go fishing.
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1: I'm Matt Piper. The vote happened in the wee morning hours.
2: The yeas are 50, the nays are 49. The nomination is confirmed.
1: And with that, Senate Republicans narrowly confirmed Todd Blanche to be President Trump's Attorney General. The vote caps one of the most contentious cabinet fights of Trump's second term after bipartisan concerns over Blanche's independence nearly derailed that nomination.
3: The Senate has approved Todd Blanche as Attorney General, handing President Trump a major victory after a contentious confirmation fight. Blanche faced opposition from two Republican senators over concerns involving the Justice Department and a controversial settlement tied to the Trump administration. But support from Senator Bill Cassidy helped secure confirmation. Blanche, who's a longtime Trump ally, now moves into one of the most powerful positions in government. Stacey Lynn, Worldwide News Network, Washington.
1: In Michigan, Democrats urged voters to rally behind their statewide candidates after a bitter U.S. Senate contest. Michigan is a perennial battleground state, having voted for President Trump in 2016, Joe Biden in 2020, and Trump again in 2024. The crowd last night cheered the loudest for Abdullah Saeed, a former public health official who narrowly beat establishment-backed Rep. Haley Stevens in a contentious and closely watched primary for an open Senate seat.
4: In Michigan, we will fight to build the America that we are proud to hand off to our kids and our grandkids, because we won't back down. Michigan Democrats, 88 more days, we won't back down.
1: 88 more days until El-Sayed will face Republican Mike Rogers in the general election. Reuters reporting that House Democrats preparing for a possible return to power are developing a broad investigative strategy targeting companies and financial firms surrounding President Trump instead of trying to impeach him immediately. More wildfires in Europe. Firefighters grappling with a second day of fires in Serbia as extremely hot, dry weather grips the Balkans. Europe, the world's fastest warming continent, has been ravaged by record-breaking heat and destructive wildfires this summer, with France and Spain particularly hard hit. Visitors to the Hoover Dam and Lake Mead are worried as water levels have been dropping.
5: I cannot imagine it being up that high. We were staying in Phoenix, knowing that we're here on a day that's a record-breaking day is pretty cool as well, isn't it?
6: But also scary. So what happens if it keeps getting lower?
1: It has created a situation where the U.S. government put out a proposal on the Colorado River to stave off a crisis there. Under it, Arizona, California, and Nevada would take less water from the Colorado River. Arizona and Nevada have faced cuts before. This is the Worldwide News Network.
0: Harris, Senior Vice President of the Worldwide News Network. I wanted to give you a little more insight into our editorial process. When you listen to our newscasts, we want you to come away with the feeling that you know what's going on in the world. That requires a lot of careful story selection by our producers and anchors. We have to find the right stories and then make sure those stories are right. We do this by checking them against multiple sources to make sure we're not missing any angles or falling for any bias. We put a lot of effort into this for you because at the Worldwide News Network, it's the news, not just opinion.
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1: A former NBA player has indicated he considers himself a prospect for women's professional basketball.
8: 34-year-old Enes Kanter Freedom was once selected third overall in the NBA draft and now says after careful consideration, he wants to be considered by WNBA teams. Kanter changed his name to Freedom in protest of a crackdown against a more moderate form of Islam in his native Turkey and says this is not about mocking anyone, but rather ensuring the current rules be applied to everyone.
9: Simply declaring who you are is all that's required, that I meet every single requirement necessary to compete in the WNBA.
8: James Flippin for the Worldwide News Network.
1: Mexico began sending 1,500 additional troops to one of its western states after the U.S. suspended government operations there, including avocado inspections required for exports because of a nonspecific threat to U.S. interests. Matt Piper, Worldwide News Network, New York.

0: Hi, I'm Emmitt Smith. Sports has given me a lot to smile about over the years. But as an athlete and the father of young athletes, I know how important it is to protect yourself from injury. 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I've seen firsthand how quickly an accident can happen when out on the field, the court, or even the dance floor. Wearing protective gear like mouth guards, face masks, and helmets can reduce the risk of injury and keep you in the game. Visit braces.org.
1: Just a minute, Jake. 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
1: 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Lake reports, we got them. Our guides will be standing by. We'll be getting to the phones here in just a few minutes. We got things to do, tons of stuff going on. I mentioned earlier a Beretta Sporting Clay event going on this weekend. In a couple of weekends, Saturday the 22nd, Quail Forever is having their annual dove hunt warm-up skeet shoot. Again, this also, North Lake Shooting Sports there in North Lake, Texas, which is, for folks that don't know, it's kind of out by Texas Motor Speedway, out kind of in that area. So just to locate that for you. $20 gets you a round of clays, a light lunch, and some tickets to win some door prizes. Again, Quail Forever Dove Warm-Up Skeet Shoot, Saturday, August 22nd. You do not need to be a member of Quail Forever to come out and join them for this day. Now, obviously, they're sponsoring the event. You're there. Hey, might think about joining. Quail Forever does great work for the quails. It's amazing to me that more people are not aware of the fact that the Rocky Mountain Elk Foundation exists, or the North American Sheep Foundation, or the Ducks Unlimited folks, or the Quail Forever folks, or the you name it. It goes on and on and on. These are the groups of United Sportsmen that want to see prolific populations of whatever it is they may be passionate about, whether it's quail or elk or anything else. Because let's face it, we don't want to just preserve it. Oh, there's one in a zoo we can go see. We want extras. We want plenty of whatever it may be. The Dove Warm-Up Shoot, again, Saturday, August 22nd, North Lake Shooting Sports. Registration will start at about 8:30 a.m. Shooting will start at 9. So just want to get that event in there real quick. And we'll talk about the Beretta event as well here in a few minutes. Also, your statewide fishing conditions. I mentioned earlier little storms out in the Kaufman and the Paris area. Obviously, I'm just using one of the little weather apps, so it's hard to... I can't really tell if they're going to blow up into anything or not, but Paris has kind of gone away. Now it's over Bonham. If you're out there in that, Bodark Lake area, you may be experiencing or about to be experiencing some storms. There's some in Gainesville, west of Sherman. Don't know if they're going to move up to Texoma or not. Still showing a few out in that Maybank, Gun Barrel City area. Maybank, Gun Barrel City, and Tool all on the leading edge of that one. Looks like Kaufman is clear now. Other than that, there's really not much. A couple of little things way down in South Texas trying to happen. Little bitty one almost out of South Texas, but not quite, down by Laguna Madre. So, again, it's just going to be one of those summer things. They can pop up and might do something, might not. It's not enough of a front, I don't think, to affect what we're doing as fishermen. I don't think it's enough to cool things off much. 74 to 79.

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0: Someone had a birthday.
1: Yep, 50. Can't believe it.
0: 50 years of wisdom.
1: Great segue. We have a health reminder from the CDC.
0: Pneumococcal vaccination is recommended for adults 50 or older. Says here, we're over 6 times more likely to be hospitalized with pneumococcal pneumonia than adults under 50.
1: I don't love those odds.
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0: I'll say no die, son, you gotta work late.
1: Sometimes I wonder what I'm gonna do, but there ain't no cure for the summertime blues.
2: About the only cure for the summertime blues is a little bit of wintertime, and we're a long way from that. Been asking everybody what they prefer, summer or winter. So far, it's been pretty much winter, agreed by most. And I don't know that I can't say. I'm not a fan of 100 degrees at my age now. It just kicks the living fire out of me. I mean, if I get out there for an hour and do anything, I am worn out. It just takes a toll that I don't recall it taking before. But winter's not that much different. So if I get out there and do anything, the days of chopping a cord of firewood from stumps with a wedge, they're not happening anymore. Jacob Orr joining us now, Lake Texoma. Jacob, I appreciate you being with us. You picked the winter in the first hour as well. And I mean, as a duck hunter, as a goose hunter, as a bird hunter, I'm with you right there on that.
3: Yeah, you know, you can fish year round, especially here, you know, where we're at, and the bird seasons come and go, so just a little more anticipation towards that. But you know, the fishing has seasons as well. You know, we fish differently depending on time of year, and your approach is different. So,
2: what
3: both fun, but I enjoy wrapping up and bundling up and have a little buddy heater between my legs. That's for sure.
2: Right. Plus, the dogs are so much more appreciative, I guess you would say, of the winter temps and the summer. I mean, so okay, something we hadn't talked about, and you have a dog. I'll talk about it with you. If you have a Labrador or any other breed, and you're going out there on the opening day of dove season, you got to watch your dog. They will absolutely hunt themselves to death if you don't watch out for them.
3: Absolutely, I've seen a guy bring a Chesapeake Bay Retriever dove hunting, and he spent the most of the morning in a pond with that dog, and you know, we watched the dog's nose start bleeding and start just watched him go downhill real fast.
2: Oh no.
3: He learned quickly that was not a good idea, but that's, you know, I don't get my dog out for dove hunting. It's just, like you said, it's a little too warm, but you know, just early mornings, and depending on the weather, obviously the day, I mean, and where you're located.
2: I mean,
3: you get out on a nice 70 degree morning, but most of the time up here, we're starting the morning at 80 degrees, you know, so
2: yeah.
3: Not very cool out of the gate.
2: Yeah. Again, same thing as we talked about in the first hour. What would you do? And you have a, I'm sorry, it's not funny. You have a challenge going on this weekend that is just, you know, hey, here's another little curveball for you. What would you call it? A rally?

0: a throwdown is what they're calling it. You know, Poker Run may sound more familiar
1: okay.
0: to people.
1: Okay.
0: You know, they're doing a, you know, they run from marina to marina and get their cards and go on to the next one. And it's just a display of money and power out here, you know, this weekend. I mean, who's got the bigger boat with more horsepower? You know, that's what it comes down to. And you see some beautiful boats out here, that's for sure. Some guys drag them in from all over just for this, you know, this event this weekend.
1: Man, so how does that affect what you do? I'm guessing that those folks do not get out at 6 a.m. Do you leave a little bit earlier in anticipation of trying to get it done and get away from those guys?
0: No, they don't kick off till 10:30. So it, you know, they're running, you know, early in the morning. They're leaving wherever they're at, headed to the start line, you know, before that. But you definitely have a couple of hours, you know, a few hours in the morning to get out there. And also, we're looking at where they're starting at, where they're going, and, you know, thinking of where I'm not going to fish in between those two places type
1: right.
0: of thing, you know, and go the other way. So it's just adds a little more anticipation, you know, to the morning here. And these fish have been schooling and doing their thing, blowing up on top, chasing little shad across the lake. And, you know, it just puts a damper on it. You get 2,000 horsepower go across there at 100 miles an hour real quick. And so we're just going to chase them in some other places here, hopefully, this morning. You know, they're still going to be there. They just kind of locks them down a little bit. You know, they don't eat as well with all that boat traffic. And it's a pretty calm morning out here. There may be some speed records set. I don't know. Some of those guys, if it continues to be this calm, there's some guys going to be flying out there today. So.
1: Right.
0: And like one of my client yesterday, he said, man, I don't want to be out here, but I'd sure like to sit over on the bank and just watch them. And yeah, I kept them out there a little longer, and we sat there right at Wachita Point and watched those boats come around the point and just watched it for a minute, you know. And it was, like I said, a display of money and power. So
1: yeah, yeah.
0: If that's your thing, it was cool to see. And boats from all over, different types of boats, but the fishing has been great. You know, the weekdays we're doing really well, and then obviously your weekends just get a little more traffic, and you know, you have to fish a little harder and chase those fish down a little more and settle for a smaller school of fish instead of looking for that big giant school of them. And you know, and just kind of adapt to the weekend and the traffic and everything else up here.
1: Obviously, you guys will work with someone on their schedule, but if they can, the recommendation would be to book a weekday trip. How do they reach you to discuss just that and kind of figure out what's going to work best for them?
0: And just give me a shout, 903-819-3329.
1: Man, as always, I appreciate you so much. Give us a shout again tomorrow. What's that number one more time?
0: 903-819-3329.
1: You guys have fun. Watch out for the other guy, and we'll talk to you tomorrow.
0: Absolutely. Thanks, Brian. Have a good Saturday. Thanks.
1: Jacob Orr, Lake Texoma, thank you so much, sir. We appreciate you. We'll go from there out to Lake Fork. Our very own Mark Stevenson, Texas Freshwater Fishing Hall of Fame member. Mark Stevenson, I appreciate you being with us this morning. What's Lake Fork looking like? Have you? He's got big 30-foot, 1,000 horsepower sea sleds going up and down Texoma. And I know we've talked about it in the past. It seems like you have a tournament every week. It seems like the crowds on Fork have been just incredible for, I don't know, 20-something years now or more. How is it now? Are we slowing down a little bit? Are we seeing a little rest, a little breathing spot on the lake?
2: Oh, yeah. Right now, it's just, you know, the trips we're doing, you know, I'm not fishing that much. Everybody's not fishing as much right now with the heat, but you know, we're doing, I'm just doing half day trips, you know, doing the morning trips. It's just, it's not fun. And really and truly, it's not all that safe. You know, I mean, you can beat the heat out there in the boat by, you know, hydrating and draping your head with, you know, plenty of, shade, you know, a big hat and all that stuff, and a wet towel around your neck. And you can catch some fish, but it's a lot more fun just to fish the

0: morning. Take your chances. Some mornings are better than others. The more skilled fishermen, you know, and I'm not trying to run anybody off and
1: right.
0: come down and fish or anything, but right now, the more skilled fishermen have a big advantage because you really got to be on your toes and be ready. The bite is short, and you have to, you know, you're doing more of the finesse bait, the skill baits, than, you know, the chunk and wind and fun, the fun baits
2: yeah.
0: are just not as effective right now. You get to, like this morning, I promise you, you can catch you some fish on top water. After all this rain and the clouds and everything, you know, there's going to be a bunch of active fish.
2: Mm-hmm.
0: And it's going to be short-lived, but because we got all the hot weather coming again. But the lake's fishing pretty good. You know, even though I'm not out there every day right now, I talk to the different people, and then, you got the Tuesday night tournaments going on. And those guys are, you know, they're fishing late in the afternoon. It's still hot.
2: Right.
0: But they're starting at 6, and they're fishing to 9. You know, that's 3 hours. And they're actually doing pretty good. You know,
2: okay.
0: most of them are catching a limit of fish.
2: Okay.
0: And they're catching, unders. That's what they're really, targeting. And so they're doing a lot of finesse fishing, a lot of the drop shot and little Carolina rig and that type of stuff.
2: Right.
0: But they're catching quite a few. You know, they're catching the guys I was talking to. You know, they're catching in that 3 hour. They're catching 15,
2: oh,
0: 18
2: goodness.
0: Fish.
2: Yeah, that's a good time.
0: So it's doing good. But if you're not going to fish for bass, the crappie guys are absolutely hammering them in the morning. I mean,
2: okay.
0: They're loading up.
2: Are they on the bridges?
0: Everywhere.
2: Okay.
0: Of course, there's a lot of live scoping going on. So they're fishing brush piles and they're fishing the bridges and I'm, after it starts warming up, a lot of them are going and fishing the bridges just because of the shade.
2: Right. How do I reach Mark Stevenson? I want to get in touch and get some details. Get on the schedule. How do we make that happen, sir?
0: You can give me a call at 903-850-4714. Looks up on the web, lakeport.com.
2: Hey, man, I appreciate you so much. Please give us a shout tomorrow if you can.
0: All right.
2: Thank you so much. Again, we'll run out to Joe Reed now, Lake Tewakoni. And, Joe, I appreciate you being with us this morning. You said you were off today. You were just going to have some coffee. That eliminates some of that heat we were talking about earlier. What, generally you say you're trying to be off the water by 10:30?
3: Yeah. Yesterday we stayed a little longer, 11 or so. But, kind of let the fish dictate, what's going on and your customers. You can kind of read customers when they, start feeling the heat, start getting tired, they've had enough, but, kind of up to them. But typically I run about a 4 hour trip anymore.
2: Yeah.
3: Well, talking about the heat, I'd like to throw this in there real quick.
2: Okay.
3: We went on a vacation last weekend, went to the Frio River with my wife's family. They always have little family reunions. And we went down to the Frio River. We all rented some houses down there close to Garner State Park. And to beat the heat, that is a good place to go this time of year. If I know they're having the floods and everything like that, we hit it just right. The water had been up, but it had gone back down. The river was great. It was flowing, but not too much. Just perfect. And it's so much cooler there.
2: Mm-hmm.
3: It was like 98 degrees, but when you get down close to the river, it's very nice with all the big cypress trees and the coolness of the water. You can just feel the temperature dropping as you walk towards the water.
2: Mm, man.
3: Just wanted to throw that out.
2: Yeah, absolutely.
3: To beat the heat.
2: Got about a minute and a half. So you said earlier that

0: that fishing can be a little up and down.
1: Right. That's the way it's been, you know, the last few weeks. Some days it's real good. Some days not so good. You got to work for them, you know, which I always like it when they're committing suicide. But we're starting out throwing swim baits and slabs and usually getting some schooling action. Some days a lot of schooling action, some days just a little. And then after that, you know, we're using sonar looking for fish. And some days we even have to drop the downriggers in and troll around for them, pick up some nice hybrids and stripers, you know, trolling umbrella rigs on the downriggers. So that's kind of the way things are going right now in Tewaukee. It's definitely worth going. I'd suggest get on the water early and get off early.
0: I would suggest get yourself a guide. Mr. Joe Reed, how do they reach you, sir?
1: 903-880-7207.
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0: Man, I appreciate you so much. Please, if you get a moment, give us a shout tomorrow and enjoy your day today.
1: We'll do it. Thank you, Brad.
0: Thank you so much. Joe Reed there, right here on Texas Fishing and Outdoors.
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4: Yeah, the Southern Belle is a Mississippi queen. Down to Mississippi, down to New

0: We're live. Bobby Fuller, our musical guest this week, 888-256-1080. That's 888-256-1080, our phone number. Let's run out now to Scotty, our retired Texas game warden. We mentioned in the first hour, Scotty, that you have to have your hunter safety certificate, and you're going to need that in about 3 weeks.
1: It won't be long.
0: If you're hunting dove, now, I mean, there are folks that don't, but okay.
1: That's right. But there's also the early teal season. I hadn't even checked the dates on that, but it'll be coming up pretty soon. It's usually mid-September also. So there's several things, you know, that you get to do as far as hunting goes. And that doesn't include all the exotics that, of course, you need a hunt license for, too. Like you mentioned, if you go to a place or you have a place and it's got exotics on it, then you still need a hunting license to hunt something from Africa. And and in addition to that, you need the hunter education for that same event. So, now there is the exemptions for hunting coyotes and feral hogs, basically, in the state of Texas, that you do not need a hunting license, but that better be the only thing you're hunting, as well as you still need the hunter education.
0: Mm-hmm.
1: So I know it gets a little confusing with the exemptions and that sort of thing, but
0: yeah, if you're old as dirt like me, you don't have to have it.
1: there you go. Yeah.
0: Well, they figure we learned those lessons young, or we're not here, one or the other.
1: That's right. The only reason I got it is because I was wanting to get it to give me a knowledge base when I was applying to be a game warden. I didn't need it either.
0: Right.
1: But I went ahead and did it as well as the boater education. You know, I don't legally have to have it, but I did take it just as a knowledge base. And you know, I wanted to be a game warden to apply and whatnot. And it was another little check on a box that could help you if you're applying or have the desire to become a game warden. So there's always things that you can learn, whether you're doing it for experience itself or even trying to apply for a job, which may give you a head up above somebody else. So, you know, I've never heard anybody say that they know too much.
0: Mm-hmm.
1: So, you know, knowledge is a great, great thing to have, and it can help you out no matter what. You know, just being out of doors teaches you stuff every day, you know, and it seems like a lot of people our age have experienced that in the past, because, you know, you're outside so much more. Even though it was the heat of summer, if you was a little kid, you grabbed a pellet gun or .22 and you were

0: ran out and you came back at about dark just because you didn't have a flashlight, you know?
1: Right. Oh, man. Again, appreciate you being with us this fine morning. If you get a shout, holler at us again tomorrow.
0: You bet, Brian. And adios and stay legal.
1: Our retired Texas game warden, Mr. Scott McCloud, we appreciate you so much, as always. Now, remember, folks, you want to look through the annual. Don't just trust the counter guy at the big box discount store to know what licensing you need. We didn't talk with Scotty today about hip certification. We'll talk about that tomorrow. No, that's not my old hips need to be certified. We'll talk about that with him tomorrow, provided will you help me remember that, Colin, please, that we need to talk to him about that, because I will absolutely forget. Right now, we're going to run out to Mr. Darryl Lyons joining us, and Darryl, I appreciate you being with us. What I was going to say is be sure that you know what licensing you need, and be sure that you get it, because the guy at the, if you go especially to the big box discount store, he may or may not know what you need. If you say, just give me the full meal deal there, the combo, everything, he may or may not put certain stamps or certain accessories, if you will, on there. And those are the ones you were looking to get.
2: And they don't know. They don't know they exist.
1: That's what I'm saying. Some do, a few, but a lot of them were in clothing yesterday, or they were stocking the frozen food section yesterday, and today you're in sporting goods.
2: Yeah, and they go to pull it up on the computer. It's kind of like the guy at the auto parts store. You know, if you don't know it's an automatic transmission, you can't get a fan belt, which makes no sense. But that's what they have to make the computer work. And if you tell them you need certain stamp to be able to hunt, or let's just say you tell them I need a freshwater license and a Texoma stamp. Well, if you get a freshwater license, why do you need a Texoma stamp, sir? Or just say the all water license, you'll be good. You will not if you go to the Oklahoma side. You know, so there's things, and it comes back to read that manual. It's not just read the basic page that says, okay, this is the size limit, and that's good everywhere, because Texas has got so many lakes and so many bylaws, we'll call them, that you have to read where you're going and look up, because Toledo is an 8 bass limit.
1: Uh-huh.
2: But if you go to Rayburn's a 5 fish limit.
1: Uh-huh.
2: Toledo, there's no size limit on spotted bass. But if you go to Conroe and catch a spotted bass, it has to be 12 or 14 inches long.
1: Uh-huh.
2: So I would have to check that. That's why when they took that manual out of print, well, I wouldn't say it's still in print. They're going to find them.
1: Just
2: they're
1: not
2: harder
1: as,
2: to find. Used to, you could find them at every store you went to that sold licenses. And now they're just hard to find.
1: Yeah.
2: But you need that so that you can read it.
1: A lot of folks, I guess, don't. I'm going to have to take a quick break. But a lot of folks, I guess, just don't. I don't want to say travel as much. That they don't necessarily do everything like some of us try to do, and they might just be fishing Texoma. The idea that they're ever going to go to Falcon or Amistad and might need a Mexican boat permit never would occur to them, because they're not going down there. And only when that opportunity pops up and they find themselves there do they realize, oh, I have to. That's a thing. I have to have that. That's a bad time to find out. Darryl, can you hang on a couple minutes?
2: Absolutely.
1: All right, let me get this break done, and we'll talk more about the fishing and what you're doing specifically and what you got coming up right here on Texas Fishing and Outdoors.
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0: so glad you could join us. That's not what I was going to say, but it worked out. What I was going to say is, so, talking with Mr. Darryl Lyons, we were actually talking about licenses and the things you need. Okay, so we have computers now, and it seems like it was such a simpler day. I remember when you got a fishing license, and if you wanted a trout stamp, you got a trout stamp. If you wanted a duck stamp, you got a duck stamp. Now, we look at this, and you have freshwater endorsements and saltwater endorsements and all water packages, and oh my gosh, what do I want? I don't know. It makes my brain hurt. There's so much reading here. And then, of course, they write a whole lot of this in lawyer speak, which, why would you do that? But you can get through it, and you can figure out what you want. You just have to pay close attention to what you're actually reading.
1: Yeah, it's one of those, it's a money grab, right? And there's a lot of people, it's just unconstitutional because God made the fish. So there's a whole soapbox you could get on with that. And then there's guys, and then this is a thing, there's people out there that will fish for years and hunt as well with that mindset that God give me the right to hunt, to fish, and if you write me a ticket, that's when I'll pay the ticket and not worry about buying your licenses because I don't want to be part of your program. So that's right. A whole other set of folks that are out there. But what I was going to and getting at, used to, and you're old enough to know because you're older than everybody in the class, Brian, is...
2: Thanks for that.
1: You're welcome. Gun safety, boater safety, that stuff was taught in school. That was that common sense elective classes that you could take and learn to shoot a .22 long rifle.
0: We had a rifle team, and in the sub-basement of the school, a rifle range. We actually did that during school hours. We would go down, well, mostly it was before school started in the morning for practice, like the football team practice. The rifle team practiced too, and that was for the most part before or after school hours. But in the school, we were firing rifles.
1: Yeah, and that's what I'm saying. They need to bring that stuff back and actually teach skills that can be used. One of our biggest problems in this country now is we're teaching kids to use computers and spell check. They can't spell. And I was told the other day that the numbers are staggering.

0: wondering how many kids graduate high school cannot write.
1: Can't read.
0: Cursive.
1: Can't read.
0: Read or write cursive.
1: They can read the words. They can read the words. They can look at something and say, the third annual Beretta Classic, Friday through Sunday, August 7th, 8th, 9th. They can read the words. They don't comprehend, and very few of them can performative read. That's why it's, goodness. Want to be on TV and be a news person? You need to be able to read the teleprompter as it goes across. And if you can do that,
0: but that's not what I'm seeing.
1: Well, Jen and I were talking about
0: more Mexican TV now than they are regular TV.
1: Jen and I were talking about that the other day and said, hey, you know, a lot of these guys, you can tell they've never looked at they didn't show up early and look through what they were about to do on the news. They just showed up, sat down, and started reading, and they don't notice when it's wrong or it's misspelled or what have you. But enough of that. I mean, we only work for a news organization, so let's stop picking on them. But yeah,
0: where is that, Brian?
1: Yeah, you know, hey. But yeah, you're right. The kids are not learning this stuff, and then what they do learn, they either learn from video games or movies or TV shows or whatnot, and that's not going to be accurate information. 90% of the time anyway. I mean, we've seen that where the bad guy has a weapon that shoots for 15 minutes and he never has to reload. It just magically continues to fire for hundreds and hundreds of rounds. I could go on and on. The list of bad, mishandled, misportrayed firearms in the movies and TV is endless. And look at what it gets you. It gets you a Baldwin shooting somebody on set because he doesn't have a clue what he's doing.
0: Because somebody handed him a firearm that was supposed to be unloaded.
1: Well, what's the first rule? When your dad brought you up, what did he tell you the first thing? Somebody hands you a firearm, what's the first thing you do?
0: You don't accept it unless it's chambered open.
1: Well, you know, at least
0: that's the only way you can correctly take one and know that it's unloaded.
1: And I was taught that you always double check that yourself. You don't take his word for it. Here, look, it's unloaded. Yeah, I'm going to look myself. I'm going to make sure myself that the chamber's clear and there's nothing in this. And if you follow all of those rules, gee, they're rules for a reason. If you follow them, it's amazing how if you, and I don't know how we got on this, but okay, it's amazing how if you follow those rules of safety, you are safe. If you put loaded guns in the backseat of your car and then get out in a hurry at the dove field to shoot those doves and you grab that shotgun by the barrel and you yank on it, you just might blow your giblets off.
0: I got a friend that's got a finger missing because of that very thing.
1: I'm just saying. I mean, you see it all. I'm going to have to take a break here in a minute. But you see it all the time. And when I see those, I think, well, how does that happen? Because you don't put loaded firearms in a case in the back seat of the truck when you drive from field to field. You make sure it's not fireable, it's not in a detonating position, which means no ammo in it, and then you never grab a gun by the barrel and pull it towards you. These are things that it's a multiple violation thing, and here's the other thing. You do something wrong enough, it's going to go bad. I don't care if you're driving to work. If you go 25 miles an hour over the speed limit and look at your phone, that may be enough. If you throw another thing in there, it may be enough. If you keep doing enough bad things, you're going to crash. End of story. Hang on a minute. Let me take this break. We'll get back and finish up the hour, man. Daryl Lyons on Texas Fishing and Outdoors.
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0: Mr. Rubin, sir?
1: What's up, Jesse?
0: Can I ask you a favor, sir?
1: What do you need?
0: When you're handing out assignments today, I want you to give me the most difficult air conditioning problem in the hottest, worst attic possible.
1: Why would you want me
0: to... As the newest certified Kohler AC technician, I need to earn my stripes.
1: Well, if you really want to.
0: I do, sir. Besides, this is how you get the best stories.
1: That's true.
0: There I was. Temperatures hitting 115. I'm in Mrs. Caldwell's attic with a stubborn air conditioner.
1: And you were the only one crazy enough to go in there.
0: And I'm the only one brave enough to go in there.
1: Sure. Okay. We'll go with that.
0: Do your worst, sir.
1: Okay, here's a nasty one. Gonna take a long time, and it's going to be hot.
0: I don't know the meaning of hot.
1: You will by the time you get back here. Call Kohler because we can. Jesse, how did it all turn out?
0: Amazing. I think I earned this glass of ice water, sir.
1: What makes someone want to choose the worst assignments possible, Jesse?
0: Because it feels so good when you stop, sir.
2: License number 126984C.
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0: Only Saturday night.
1: All right, here we go live. Got just a couple of minutes left here with Mr. Daryl Lyons this morning. So, Daryl, again, big differences between Toledo Bend and Sam Rayburn in the way you approach them right now?
2: Yeah, well, certain areas, because we've got grass on Toledo again, thank God, and, and Rayburn doesn't have hardly any that can be found. There's a few patches that people that know about them are just like hush and don't let people go looking.
1: Right.
2: They're still patterned the same. It's still summertime. The fish are still looking in that deeper water. They're feeding on bigger baits. They're feeding on crappie, bluegill, big gizzard shad. You know, and then there's a smaller group of fish that are still feeding up shallow that never leave it, that have that Florida strain blood in them, that are feeding on smaller bait fish that have spawned, the little shad that spawned back in April that are now probably 1.5-2 inches long.
1: Mm-hmm.
2: So you could catch those on the clear tiny torpedo, which nobody probably owns many of anymore. But if you can find them, those little tail spinner topwaters are probably the best productive bait right now. The small yellow magic is working really good over on Rayburn around your harder bottoms. It's for whatever reason, those shad are staying close to that hard clay bottom, and it's probably some type of little worm that they're feeding on off of that red clay, that hard clay bottom. But you know, I've not gotten in the water to get down there and research it, but usually that's what you would see. You'd see them shad feeding on something nutrient wise and then the bass are obviously up there feeding on them. Once they move, once that sun gets up and bright and they move off of that shallow bite, they lock in out there suspended, and the forward-facing guys love it because they can chase them around everywhere. And
1: mm-hmm.
2: the guys that don't have forward-facing, they go home and barbecue and come back in the afternoon and throw topwaters again. So, I mean, that's, you know, it's kind of that summertime pattern. Now, we did have an 11-pounder weighed in this last week here on Toledo. Guy was flipping an old monster worm in the grass over in housing. And so the big bites there to be had, no matter what time of day it is, if you put the bait in front of the fish. And that's the key. If you don't go and you don't throw, you'll never know.
1: Ben, how do I reach you? I want to come out and do some fishing with Mr. Daryl Lyons. I need to find out about what days are available, what days are best, which lake you're going to go to. I need to find out what about lodging and what about the meals. And, oh, my gosh, the food out there. So many choices. For a really fun time, how do they reach you and get everything all squared away?
2: They can give us a call at 936-201-7534. 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And, hey, y'all get those kids in the outdoors. Remember, tugging that line, set the hook.
1: Mr. Daryl Lyons, we thank you so much. Please, if you get a moment, holler at us in the morning. We'd look forward to visiting with you again. The third annual Beretta Classic going on this weekend. This is at North Lake Shooting Sports, which is, again, I said this earlier, just a reference for folks who may not know, be aware of where that is. It's kind of out in the Texas Motor Speedway area. So if you're familiar with that, northwest of, I guess, Fort Worth, northwest. Yeah, I'd call it northwest. The third annual Beretta Classic going on today and tomorrow. This was a 3-day event. Friday already happened, of course. All kinds of cool stuff going on out there. They've got Beretta and Federal and Briley as their sponsor, Site Pro. So there's going to be a ton of cool stuff to look at while you're out there, et cetera, et cetera. Special pricing during the event. Just if you're a sporting clay person, this would be a really fun event. That music means we're done for today.

0: today. We'll see you again tomorrow. Same Bass time, same Bass channel. Until then, folks, please. We joke, we make fun, but please, be safe. Let's go fishing.
1: Na na na na na na na na fishing. 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Fishing, fishing, fishing.
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1: I'm Matt Piper. In a rare late night on Capitol Hill, the Senate held a number of key votes before heading out for its August recess, including one to confirm Todd Blanche as Attorney General. News Nation's Tom Dempsey reports.
2: That was a 50-49 vote came after lots of uncertainty with even some Senate Republicans, two of them voting against the nomination, citing concerns about the handling of the $1.8 billion anti-weaponization fund, which Blanche later rescinded. But on Friday, Blanche's nomination picked up a very key vote when Republican Senator Bill Cassidy said he would vote for Blanche after questions went around about his support.
1: Well, Senators Susan Collins of Maine and Lisa Murkowski of Alaska were the two Republicans that opposed confirming Blanche. A helicopter crashed in Utah Friday while trying to fight wildfires. News Nation's Alicia Neves.
3: The downed chopper was one of seven battling flames on Friday, and officials say they were not immediately able to reach the crash site. There's no word yet on the condition of the two people on board. As of this morning, the fire, though, has burned more than 100,000 acres of land, and it was sparked by lightning late last month. It's estimated to be only 19% contained.
1: The crash comes amid a deadly wildfire season for the western U.S. Three firefighters were killed in June as they battled a blaze along the Colorado-Utah border. More attacks overnight in Ukraine by Russia. Russian drones killed a three-year-old boy and his grandparents in a village in the Kyiv region, and another person was killed during an overnight ballistic attack on the capital. That from President Volodymyr Zelensky. Russia in recent months has intensified attacks on Kyiv, while Ukraine has targeted Russian oil facilities and logistics infrastructure to try to undermine Moscow's ability to wage war. Both Russia and Ukraine denied deliberately targeting civilians in their attacks. Well, this may not help the relationship between the two countries. Zelensky is visiting Russian ally Serbia, which is historically close to Russia and has refused to sanction Moscow. Zelensky received a ceremonial welcome as talks with his counterpart Alexander Vučić get underway today at the presidential palace in Serbia. Yemen's military has attacked Houthi rebels in the United Nations as the UN warns that fighting could escalate. It marks a major escalation since a truce in 2022 largely halted fighting. The country's civil war pits the Iran-backed Houthis against a Saudi-led coalition allied with Yemen's internationally recognized government. In Thailand, mourners are paying tribute to the victims of a deadly school shooting. It happened yesterday. Officials say a student shot several people at a high school outside Bangkok, killing at least five school staff members and wounding more than 20 others. The 14-year-old shooter also appeared to have killed his two grandparents and took his own life. This is the Worldwide News Network.
0: This is Moving America. Here's Jake Novak.
4: Well, if tariffs are going to force U.S. car makers to make more of their products here in the U.S., they might as well make their American plants as state-of-the-art as possible. That's what General Motors is doing with a new $157 million investment in its Wentzville, Missouri plant, where it makes the Chevy Colorado, GMC Canyon, Chevy Express, and GMC.

0: see Savannah. A lot of this upgrade is all about paint. Yes, paint. The Wentzville investment includes new paint processing equipment, a roughly 28,000 square foot expansion, and a major refurbishment of existing paint shop infrastructure. GM said the work will help keep the facility competitive over the long term. Some GM experts believe this project will also eventually lead to the production of a new GMC Jimmy midsize SUV. We shall see. I'm Jake Novak.
1: This is Moving America.
2: A new look on the runway.
3: Actress Zendaya walking the red carpet at the Odyssey premiere, stunned in an angelic strapless gown. What was she wearing? Her stylist said fecal matter.
4: I beg your
3: matière fecale en français. Stephen Raj Baskaran and Hannah Rose Dalton started the brand as students at College LaSalle, Montreal, selling first online, then showcasing collections at Paris Fashion Week. But why that name? The duo say it reflects their view of the fashion industry. James Flippin for the Worldwide News Network.
2: Spain's government says it will establish border controls for flights and ships from Italy from midnight today until September 7th in a dispute with the neighboring country over irregular migration. Matt Piper, Worldwide News Network, New York.
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6: 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I'm Kim Bellotto. Every generation experiences a few moments that quietly changes the course of history. They don't always announce themselves with one headline or one dramatic event. Instead, they unfold piece by piece until one day we realize that the world has changed. I believe that that's exactly what we could be witnessing today. The conflict involving Iran continues to reshape the Middle East. Ukraine continues striking Russia's energy infrastructure. And nations are investing billions in rerouting oil and natural gas away from vulnerable checkpoints. Companies like Halliburton are expanding into Iraq as governments rethink how energy moves around the globe. Individually, those may sound like separate stories, but they're not. They're all connected. And together, they are changing the global energy landscape in the way that will affect prices, investment, national security, and every American household. Helping us to connect those dots is someone who has spent his career explaining complex energy issues with clarity. Joining me is Robert Rapier, who is the Chief Energy Analyst for Energy Network Media Group and the editor of Shell Magazine. He's also a senior contributor at Forbes and one of the most respected energy voices in the industry. Robert, welcome back to the Energy Mix Radio Show.
7: Thanks for having me on, Kim.
6: You know, you are a wealth of information. And I'm so happy to have you on the show today because there is a lot going on globally. And it, for me, an outsider looking in, it's quite intimidating to try to analyze, am I really witnessing what I'm witnessing? It would appear that while they're totally different ends of the world and different areas, they're not connected. In some ways, they are. So let's start with the world seems to be changing faster than most people realize. Robert, when most people watch the news, they see these individual events, but you have spent your career looking at these patterns. So are we witnessing isolated global conflicts, or are we watching a global energy system fundamentally reorganizing itself?
7: Yeah, we're seeing the latter. I mean, with what's going on in Iran right now, and with the outlook there is, I don't think it's good. I think we've got two bad options. And I kind of think at this point, the option we're going to choose is to walk away and leave Iran in control of the most important energy choke point in the world. And looking forward, what's going to happen there is, countries that have to use the Strait of Hormuz are going to try to figure out a way to reroute and get around that. And countries that depend on flows through there are going to try to scramble and figure out different sources of energy. A good example is, you know, when Russia invaded Ukraine, Europe was very dependent on Russian natural gas. And what happened was the U.S. stepped into that void, and suddenly our liquid natural gas, our LNG exports to Europe surged. And now we've become the most important supplier of LNG to Europe. So that's a major change that happened in the world as a result of Russia's invasion of Ukraine. And I think we're going to see the same thing now with Iran. I think we're going to see reshuffling of energy flows. The problem, though, is, you know, some countries, they don't have another way out. And, you know, there are going to be countries that have to step up. And there are things that are changing the world that I don't think really are getting enough attention. You know, we're very familiar with the shale boom in the U.S. I don't think people realize what was happening there until quite far into that, the revolution that was happening. We didn't recognize it in real time. We didn't recognize how big it would be. And, you know, I wrote an article for Forbes a few years ago where I looked around and I said, where is the next big shale boom? And I said, Argentina. And now Argentina and the Vaca Muerta is really ramping up their shale boom down there. I mean, they're closing in now on 1 million barrels a day of production from their shale. So, you know, we're seeing that now add to supplies. You know, I did a podcast this week, the American Power podcast is a very popular energy podcast. And they asked me, why isn't oil $150 a barrel? And I said, if you had told me the Strait of Hormuz would be closed effectively for 5 months, I would say absolutely oil will be $150 a barrel or more. And it's not. So why isn't it? Well, you got the U.S. continuing to expand production. You got Venezuela.

0: is going to be resolved and things are going to normalize. But all you have to do is look at our strategic petroleum reserve and the fact that we're still pulling it down. I mean, we wouldn't be pulling it down if this wasn't a serious situation. And so we're still pulling it down and we're getting to critically low levels there. So what happens when we get, you know, we keep pulling it down, there's going to have to be a price response. And there has been. I recorded a video and wrote an article a couple of months ago that, you know, this low inventory level that we're experiencing, it's going to have consequences. And, you know, I saw somebody a couple of weeks later say, boy, this didn't age well. And then a couple of weeks later, I said, I guess it did, because truck prices headed right back up. So we did see a little dip, which I thought the market got ahead of itself. And now we're seeing prices head back up. And if you look at where things are now, I can't see us getting back to February price levels. Not given how I think the situation in Iran is going to resolve, which it's either going to be us boots on the ground over there to take control of the Strait of Hormuz, and I don't think we're going to do that at this point, or we walk away and leave them in charge of the Strait of Hormuz. And I think that's what we're going to do. You know, there's been a lot of talk, well, we don't really need the Strait of Hormuz anyway. We really do. You know, we do get some oil through there, mostly California, but oil is a global market. So, you know, the fact that Iran can control that strait and restrict traffic through there and charge tolls, and which is what they're going to do, they're going to be charging tolls. You know, we leave Iran in a more powerful position than they were in before this all started, and it's going to affect everybody in the world. The higher prices as a result, you know, the whole world, it's not just the U.S., the whole world has paid higher prices as a result of what's going on over there and a result of, you know, Iran effectively being in control. And you know, there's really no traffic through there still. You know, traffic has not come close to being normal. It went up a little bit during the ceasefire, but it was still a fraction of what it was in February. And now it's back down to almost nothing again. And most of the traffic going through there is related to Iran. It's their exports that are getting out to some countries. And, you know, we're seeing a major change here. And, you know, I don't know where this ends up, but I think, you know, the energy markets can humble people. I can tell you, predicting can really be humbling, but it's hard to see us getting back down below, you know, $3 a gallon for gasoline again anytime soon.
1: Well, you know, today when I was thinking about, you know, I've been thinking for a couple of days on how to reposition this show to talk to you about what's going on. And I wanted to go beyond the headlines because everybody's very familiar with the conflict and what's happening, and how it's affecting their country, the gas prices, and everything else. So I didn't really want to hit on that in this show because I think the media and we have covered it a lot as this has been evolving. I really want us to drill into today's show of connecting the dots for our listeners in the way there's different things happening. And when they all come together, while we're going to endure some pain, we may actually be seeing the benefit of a changed way that the world is distributing their energy and energy needs and moving potentially away from conflicts and countries that are very confrontational potentially. And that's what we're going to explore today. Let's talk about Halliburton. We've seen Halliburton expand its work into Iraq and renewed discussions around exporting route and bypassing the Strait of Hormuz. And governments are now investing in security instead of just simply looking at efficiencies. So, what I mean by that is, are we not seeing that they're ready to take a different route, spending some money for pipelines and looking at investments in the billions of dollars as opposed to looking at a waterway choke point that has always been there? But and it has been the most efficient, but it's also been the most problematic when, you know, shit hits the fan, it hits the fan. And so how important are these developments? And what do you think? Or can you tell us about how the industry believes potentially that in which way the world is heading? Because it's not just this one specific area. I'm just mentioning Halliburton, but these projects are kind of happening all over because of what's happening with Russia taking off diesel and jet fuel because their refineries are being hit by Ukraine. There's problems going on all over, and the world is having to look at energy distribution in a different way. That's what's appearing to me. I'm not the expert. Explain it to me. Explain it to the listeners. What are we seeing?
0: Well, I mean, it's true that, but

0: it doesn't happen overnight. I mean, these investments, yeah. you're absolutely right that all these countries are looking at how can we get out of here in a more secure way and get to market. You know, Europe looking at the US. I mean, there's a reliable supplier for us of LNG. So I think you're going to look at a lot of countries looking about for more secure supply routes. And but, you know, pipelines take a long time to build. I think you're going to see that. And pipelines still are vulnerable over in the Middle East. I mean, Iran has shown its ability to terrorize and do a lot of damage to energy infrastructure over there. And I think that's going to continue to be the case. So I think countries like the United States will rise in importance as far as getting their energy out to the market.
1: Well, Robert, we're going to take a quick break. When we return, I want to change and pivot a little bit to looking at the Strait of Hormuz. You're listening to the Energy Mix Radio Show, and we'll be right back.
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7: I remember the moment this local guy came up to me and said, "They call the guard out for this stuff?"
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7: It affects the water supply, threatens wildlife.
6: We're talking about the health of entire communities and people's livelihoods.
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7: We were out there with booms to prevent the spill from expanding.
6: We were responsible for protecting and monitoring the sensitive wetlands.
7: I also remember the moment that same guy came up to me and said, "I don't know what we would have done if they hadn't called the guard up."
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10: 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My guest today is Robert Rapier, who is Chief Energy Analyst for Energy Network Media Group and Editor-in-Chief of Shell Magazine. Let's focus specifically on Iran. Most television coverage centers around the military conflict. But from your perspective, the bigger picture may be actually seeing what's going on as we're talking about the global energy market. Has this conflict already changed the energy landscape? And then for the consumers, do you believe that the American people, from what you're reading and seeing, do we understand how these global challenges are affecting us and how it's going to affect us in, say, our pocketbooks? Is the perception of the world understanding? How are they connecting the dots? How we're seeing some form of a redesign? Don't know exactly what it is, but we're seeing an attempt to try to minimize vulnerabilities in areas that have always been a problem, these choke points. So what are we seeing in Iran and the conflict that the media is not covering in this conflict, and how is it affecting the energy markets from your perspective?
11: Okay, so I think most people can see that they're paying a lot more for gasoline than they were in February. And of course, that's not just seasonable because they're paying a lot more than they were a year ago. And I think that's how most people, I mean, when you think about it, what else is happening from a consumer standpoint? They see higher gasoline prices. There was just a story yesterday in the New York Post that grocery prices have surged much higher. And a lot of that is what we don't see. They don't always connect that to this is the diesel markets being even tighter than the gasoline markets, and diesel runs the economy. I mean, we see it at the pump because, you know, I just filled up yesterday and you see prices going back up and still significantly higher than they were. But the diesel prices surge even more than gasoline prices. And, you know, diesel moves all the goods around the country. And so the inflationary surge you're seeing in groceries and in some goods and in airline tickets and so forth, you know, those are hitting people in the pocketbook, but it's not as obvious that this goes right back to what's going on in Iran. I've written for years about Iran as, you know, a flashpoint in the Middle East. And, you know, and people say, why don't we take them out? Why don't we just take them out? Well, we're seeing right now why we don't just go take them out. They've got a pretty strong military. Could we go and take them out? We could. It would cost a lot of lives. It would be a bloody conflict for the U.S. I think the idea was, well, maybe we could bomb them into submission. We can see that that's not, I mean, they just launched an attack this week. They still have shipping shut down in the Strait of Hormuz. So I think everybody's seeing now why we didn't just go take them out. There was always the threat that they would close down the Strait of Hormuz. And what's happened? You know, the flows through the Strait of Hormuz, it's not just oil. It's oil, it's liquid natural gas, it's fertilizer, it's helium that's needed to make, you know, chips, you know, for the semiconductor industry. There are a lot of really important things that go through the Strait of Hormuz. And, you know, you asked a question during the break. I'll ask it and get right into it.

0: But is, you know, what has happened then to that flow that would normally go through there? So we got, you know, about 20% of the world's oil flow and even more LNG flow.
1: Well, hang on. Let's back up just real quick for the listener. I asked you in the break, as just trying to understand, the media reports are saying 19 million barrels per day were normally moving through the Strait of Hormuz, which you said some is natural gas, some is crude, some is helium. It's all these commodities that we need every day that we use. And I asked you, where are those going? So now please let us know, because I just wanted to make them aware. 19 million are going off every day. And where are they going?
0: And so suddenly it's cut off. So where's that 19 million barrels a day? Well, 19 million barrels a day are not going anywhere. First of all, the actual oil production is now significantly less than it was because it has no place to go. Where it will go, it'll fill up all the ships that it can fill up, and it'll fill up all the stores that it can fill up in that area. And once it's done that, production has to start dialing back. And so what we've seen now is significantly lower production out of that area. Now, the countries that would normally get those barrels, what are they doing? Mm-hmm. And that's mostly Asia. So what they're doing is they're securing cargoes from other places at significantly elevated prices. So what happens is the market price adjusts to what's missing. So we're using a lot less now, but at the same time, we're drawing down these strategic petroleum reserves to fill that gap. So if, and you can do that for a while, and you can make up for a loss of, you know, what right now, you know, the most recent numbers I've read is oil production out of that region is down about 11 million barrels a day. So it's not the full 19 million, but it's quite a lot after they filled all storage up in that area. So some is getting out by alternative pipelines, alternative routes, but it's still, you know, a significant cut. I think the futures markets are still looking and saying, well, this is going to be resolved soon enough that it's not going to, you know, it's not going to result in us running out of fuel. The United States is in a pretty good spot because, you know, we are the world's largest oil producer, but it is still a global market. And so when prices go up elsewhere because there's a shortage, prices go up here. That's a question I answered this week. Somebody said, are my prices in Idaho higher because of what's going on over in the Middle East? And I said, because it's a global market. And if a producer can make more money getting oil down a pipeline and onto a tanker, that's what they're going to do. And that affects your prices in Idaho.
1: It's a very complicated, massive connection. And now it's turned into a problem, right? I mean, people take for granted this flow that's been going on and on and on, minus conflict. And once the conflict comes, now they have to look at it and say, it's causing me problems here at home. Why? And this is why, you know, this show exists and people like you that help us understand the importance of it. But this is a very different story today, as we've had conflict, and the American people remember we've had conflicts with Iran before. But the Strait of Hormuz was involved in it. This is a very, very different situation that they've actually shut it down to a degree. And now we're looking at tolls, which were never before. So it's a changed conflict from what we've seen in the past. And that's what's changing everything else of potentially the way that the commodities will move in the future. There's another problem that's compounding. It's not just Iran, folks. We're going to take a quick break, and when we come back, we'll get into that next.
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3: 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It's a non-existent thing. It's socialist. They try to qualify because they know

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1: 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My guest today is Chief Energy Analyst for Energy Network Media Group. Robert, before the break, we talked about the millions of barrels that are being misplaced that are not coming on the market and what happened to them and how our country's dealing with the loss of that. But I want to switch gears because while we're discussing, okay, that's one problem that we're dealing with, the Iran conflict, Strait of Hormuz choke point, the loss of 19 million barrels a day. Let's switch and let's talk about Russia now and the compounding problem there and how that is affecting us too. The other layer, of course, outside of the Middle East, Ukraine continues to target Russia's refinery infrastructure, and they're so effective that they have removed, I don't know the exact numbers, but it's more than half of their refining capacities. Those attacks don't necessarily eliminate the crude production we were talking about, right? Because Iran has the 19 million barrels going away. That's our oil. That's our natural gas. That's your lights. That's your grocery bill. That's your gasoline that you're putting in your car. That's how it's affecting you there. This is disrupting another area that we're going to feel. And that uncertainty is also having a problem. We're having a problem with those refined products and how they are moving. So how is Russia's refinery attacks compounding what's already happening in the Middle East?
2: Okay, so this is an important issue, and it is very much related because it impacts the global oil markets. Ukraine has really stepped up its attacks on Russia's energy infrastructure. And I think it realizes at this point that if it can disrupt Russia's, you know, energy exports, it can hurt Russia's ability to raise money to continue this war. So we saw this right after Russia invaded Ukraine in 2022. We saw gasoline prices move up, but diesel prices moved up much sharper. And the reason is, Russia is a major exporter of diesel, and they're a major exporter of heavy oils that get converted into diesel. And when Russia invaded Ukraine, the United States said, we're boycotting, and the Europe said, we're going to boycott Russian oil. And so it disrupted the markets that were already tight on diesel production. So now, fast forward to today, once again, when the Strait of Hormuz gets disrupted, again, it's a tight diesel market, so diesel prices react more than gasoline prices. But now compound with Ukraine's attacks on Russia, and the diesel markets are feeling it more than anything. Now, the average consumer doesn't really think about this because they're not buying diesel for the most part. But let me cite you some numbers here. So the most recent gasoline and diesel fuel update at the Energy Information Administration, gasoline prices overall, average gasoline price, is 97 cents a gallon higher than it was a year ago. The average diesel price is $1.51 higher than it was a year ago. So there's been a more than a 50% higher impact on diesel prices than on gasoline prices. And just in the past week, gasoline prices are up 9.5 cents a gallon nationwide. Diesel prices are up 17.9 cents a gallon, nearly twice as much. So diesel is seeing the most impact. Now, what happens then? That affects the entire transportation system. That affects every good that shows up at Walmart. It affects every good that shows up at your grocery

0: grocery store, you know, everything, furniture, anything that moves around by truck or by transport, you know, it affects the airline fares. And, you know, one of the things you asked earlier, where's all the missing oil going? Well, Europe canceled a bunch of flights. I mean, they canceled a bunch of flights earlier in the year because they said that, you know, this market's going to be too tight and weak. And so they canceled a bunch of, you know, marginal income flights for them. So that's one place people are cutting back. You know, I'm sure some drivers are not driving as much because gasoline prices are buck a gallon higher than they were a year ago. But gas is pretty, you know, it's pretty inelastic. You know, people can't cut back too much because they still have to go to work. They still, you know, somebody asked me years ago, they said, how high could gasoline prices get in an emergency? And I said, well, let me ask you a question. I said, what do you use gasoline for? And they said, to get back and forth to work. I said, what if gasoline was $10 a gallon? What would you do? And they said, well, I'd still have to get back and forth to work. And I said, exactly. That's why in an emergency, in a tight situation, gasoline prices are not that, you know, they just don't go down that much because everybody needs their gasoline. You know, you can cut your trips to the, you know, store or maybe a vacation, but, you know,
1: to get overall, to work and back, that's a necessity. We're going to take a quick break, Robert. When we return, though, it's important we're staying on Russia because there's things happening in Russia, too, that I want to talk about that will lead us into the oil embargo of 1973. 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We'll be right back.
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6: Hey there, Corpus Christi. It's me, Tommy Cool. 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
7: 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Robert, the last segment, we discussed quite a few things. Russia not selling their diesel. The Russian people are having to deal with shortages that they probably weren't expecting, of lining up to fill up their gas tank and only being told you get 6 gallons, you get 8 gallons. Aside from all of that, we talked about earlier the conflict in Iran, and now we have Strategic Petroleum Reserve. So tell us where we are with our Strategic Petroleum Reserve. You mentioned we have a global problem with everyone's Strategic Petroleum Reserves being depleted, except, I believe, China. So let's talk about that for a little bit.
8: Yeah, so the Strategic Petroleum Reserve was created as an insurance policy. And it was created in a time that we were highly dependent on oil imports. And so if those oil imports got cut off, we've got the Strategic Petroleum Reserve. And over time, it has been filled up. It took decades to fill it up. And politicians have pulled it down at different times for, you know, political purposes. Often in an election year, politicians will try to pull it down to bring gas prices down so they get reelected. But the first real major draw on the Strategic Petroleum Reserve happened under Biden. And that was after Russia invaded Ukraine and gas and diesel prices shot up. Biden announced a major draw on the Strategic Petroleum Reserve. And I wrote quite a bit about it at the time. I said, I think this is not the right move, but it did break gas oil prices, which had gone above $100. It did break them back below $100. But I've always said that Strategic Petroleum Reserve is really for emergencies. You know, it's like car insurance. You know, if you have a small ding on your car, you're probably not going to ask your car insurance to fix that because your insurance is going to go up. You know, you don't.
7: But if you have a wreck, you will.
8: Exactly. It's for emergencies. And so what we've done now, so Biden depleted it significantly. And now with the war in Iran, Trump has pulled it down even more. And so we're at the lowest levels since the early days of the Strategic Petroleum Reserve. Now, what does that mean? It means our insurance policy is significantly depleted. It's like having no insurance on your home. So now you're one fire away from absolute financial disaster. And the only thing that really helps here is we've had such an enormous expansion in oil production in the U.S. that if we were forced to, now we don't do it because it's not optimal for our refineries, but if we were forced to, we could live off our own oil. Right now, you know, we make light sweet crude oil that's not a good economic fit for a lot of our refineries, and we export that, and then we import heavy oil from places like Venezuela, which is cheaper and is a good economic fit for our refineries. But, you know, the depleted Strategic Petroleum Reserve puts us in a very challenging position if there was a real emergency that shut things down. You know, imagine a major hurricane coming through the Gulf and suddenly we get a lot of production knocked out there. We could have a real problem in a hurry. And what it will do, it's going to exacerbate price swings. You know, an issue now can create a much higher

0: price stream because that insurance policy is almost depleted.
1: I'm really not the type of person that likes to do a helter skelter, you know, everybody be afraid, Chicken Little running around type of show. But everybody is covering the price, what you're paying at the pump, what you can expect. There's a deeper conversation needs to be happening behind the scenes. And I hope that we accomplish that today. One thing is for sure, if we look back at the things we did right and the things we did wrong in history, there's learning lessons for us. I think this is a very important time for us to be reflecting on where we've been. And if we don't know it, we need to go in and read about it and understand. We've been here before in many ways. You just recently, and I'm very, very proud of you and your son, you wrote a book. It's called American Energy. Tell me, first of all, I know you believe the importance of historical, or you created the book on historical content, and that is showing through the book. But tell me the real reason why you and your son felt the need to write this book right now in a time that everybody needs to be reading it. As I said, if you don't know, go read and buy his book, American Energy. So tell us, why did you write this book with your son?
0: So I've written a book before, and you know, one of those things about you not realizing what's happening in real time, I think that book was published in 2012, my previous book, and the shale revolution was really starting to pick up steam then, but I don't think I mentioned it at all because I didn't recognize, and so many people didn't recognize in real time what a big deal that would be. And I had been approached to write books previously. Publishers had come to me, and I've been approached since then. Publishers have come to me, and I've said, no, I'm too busy. I got too much going on. My son graduated with a degree in history and international studies a year ago from University of Oklahoma. And I've had this book rattling around in my head for a long time. There's a graphic at the Energy Information Administration that shows how American energy usage has evolved over time. And it starts with wood back in colonial times. And wood came up and then coal and then oil and then nuclear, natural gas. And there's a story behind that. There's a story behind how that affected the US historically. I mean, it's not a stretch to say we would not be a superpower without the energy underneath our feet. And so it's really influenced our development. It's influenced our place in the world. It's influenced our wealth. I mean, it's the reason we're the richest country in the world is the resources beneath our feet and how they were developed. At the same time, there's, you know, a lot of trade-offs. All these sources have trade-offs. Even wood in the beginning, you know, they depleted all the wood close to the cities. And, you know, one of my quotes in there is of Benjamin Franklin saying, man, you've got to go 100 miles now to get fuel. And so over time, there's always been trade-offs. You know, one source comes on and another depletes, another declines. That happened with wood. But mostly, these systems have just been layered on top of each other. You know, we still use wood today. You know, I had a home in the 1980s, and wood was the only source of energy we had. That was it. So there's still a lot of rural places that rely on wood. And so that's been sort of the history of energy usage in America. And I thought my son could bring a good historical perspective. I also wanted to impart my love and passion of the energy industry onto him. And he learned a lot here. It did go live on Kindle this week. In fact, it's number one in its
1: yes,
0: in the new releases.
1: Congratulations.
0: It's in the top 10 among all energy books there. It's, you know, it's up there with Daniel Yergin. Daniel Yergin is consistently the number one because he is, you know, he wrote the Bible on energy. But, you know, it's up there right now. And the Kindle version is out. The paperback version, I'm hoping, is out by the weekend. I'm supposed to have a hard copy in hand today, and that once I look it over, I will approve that. But you know, I priced the Kindle version cheap. It's only $9.99. I wanted it to be a good sort of learning tool, a good textbook for people, you know, for energy courses, and a good scholarly, you know, reference material for people who are looking to write papers on the energy industry. You know, it's a high quality work. We put a lot of effort into it, and I'm really proud of it.
1: Well, one of the reasons why I enjoy these conversations with you is you don't just explain it. You explain it in a way of what's happening and how and what it means to us. You help us to understand that whatever's happening today, what it means potentially for tomorrow as well. And I know that's something that our audience really values. So I do appreciate you coming and joining us and getting us up to speed on

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8: I'm from X, and we're talking to real smokers about quitting. Tell me when you smoke and why you smoke.
9: First thing I do in the morning is get some coffee and have a cigarette.
10: If I have a cup of coffee, gotta have a cigarette.
11: As soon as I wake up.
8: Okay.
11: With coffee, after I eat, and in between snacks.
8: Okay.
11: When I'm bored.
8: Pretty much all the time.
11: Yeah.
8: Have you tried to quit?
9: I quit for 3 months, went out one night, bought a pack of cigarettes, and that was the end.
12: I've actually tried to quit cold turkey, and that's really hard.
8: You ever hear about stories like, and then he threw the pack out the window, and he never smoked again?
12: Now, I've actually heard a guy throw a pack out the window, but he went to go buy another pack.
8: What would you do different?
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0: And we're back. 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My guest today is Robert Rapier, who is the Chief Energy Analyst for Energy Network Media Group. Robert, before the break, we were discussing all the changes that are happening in Russia because of the Ukraine war, the conflict between these two, and how Ukraine is being very effective in attacking Russia's refining infrastructure. As a result of that, Russia has now had to make some really tough moves. Can you explain to our listeners what's happening on the ground in Russia right now and some of the decisions that Russia has had to make because of this conflict that the media is really not reporting on? Because I think once our listeners understand that detail, then they understand this is a problem for all of us and we should be paying attention to it. It's not just about jet fuel prices and crude and diesel prices. It is. But it's also should be a reminder, we've been here before. We're seeing it again. So please, what's happening in Russia?
15: So, you know, because of the stepped up attacks by Ukraine, and I think Ukraine said, hey, we've got to bring pain to Russia. We've got to make the citizens of Russia feel this so this war becomes very unpopular in Russia. I mean, imagine that the war in Iran suddenly caused outages and shortages of gasoline here in the U.S. Now, the war's unpopular as it is, but imagine now that you've got long lines at the gas station because of what's going on over there. That's what's happening in Russia right now. Russia has lost a lot of refining capacity. I mean, Ukraine just keeps hitting these refineries over and over again. Russia has had to stop exporting diesel. That's put pressure on the diesel markets globally. And there are many, many media reports. I've seen pictures of long lines at the gas stations over there. And that is going to make the war very unpopular there. I think Putin's had done a good job of keeping the war out of the, you know, they control the media pretty well over there and keeping the consequences of the war away from the public's consciousness. But now it's affecting people. Now

0: You know, it's not, I mean, they see it for themselves. You know, what is going on here? And they see these attacks now. They see things blowing up from Moscow. And they say, okay, you know, something's going on here that we haven't been told. And suddenly they're feeling some pain. And Russia's having to make, you know, hard decisions that's going to affect their ability to continue to raise money. You know, they if they cut off their diesel exports, well, that's a major source of revenue for them.
1: Which they did.
0: Yeah, which they did. And that affects us. That affects everybody. So, you know, the two wars there are really having an impact on the global energy prices and global energy flows.
1: Let me talk about something you and I discussed in the break real quick. And it was, so the media reports that I read, very credible, is that the way the Russian people are really finding out about it is they're only allowed to get so many gallons of gas, and they are told how much they're going to get. Unlike 1973 or so, when we were in this embargo here, I remember as a kid having to wait in lines that were miles long just to get your gas tank filled up. There was no amount you could fill up your entire gasoline or your tank if you got to the gas station before it ran out of gas. And if you were the poor sucker before it ran out and took it all, and you had two extra storage tanks and you filled those up, you were going to get beat up. It's the worst thing you can see, seriously. And I remember it as a child. This is what's happening in Russia. And despite media not reporting it, when they're being told that they cannot only buy 6 gallons of gas, they know something's wrong. And yeah, the fact that they pulled off selling their diesel, Russia's not in a good mood.
0: Yeah, and you talked about this being a pivotal point. I mean, think about all the things that came out of our 1973 embargo. That dramatically changed a lot of things. I mean, we got speed limits, and we've got the Strategic Petroleum Reserve, and we've got the Alaska pipeline. I mean, it really, so you talk about us being at a pivotal point. We're at a pivotal point right now because I think people are going to look around, the government's going to look around and say, hey, we've got to make some changes here. We're really vulnerable still to a system here, which is what we did in 1973. We said, we've got to make some changes.
1: Yep. And that's when we stopped exporting to keep and make sure that we had enough here. So now we have a conflict in Iran that China and Russia depend on them for resources. And we have a conflict in Russia. And Russia's not doing so well, not able to sell their diesel. Now I want to bring it back a little bit to, we covered the 1973 and what Russia is feeling on the ground. But there's also the Strategic Petroleum Reserve. You mentioned earlier in the show that we're not the only one that are depleting it because of those 19 million barrels being taken off the market. We're having to tap into, you know, when you go to the grocery store and you overspend, then you have to tap into your savings to move some money over. That's what's happening, but it's in the way of oil and natural gas. So that's happening. The Strategic Petroleum Reserve is vital, and it's been depleted, and it takes years, please explain this, to rebuild it. We have Russia in a bad mood, so to speak. Iran is in a conflict, and you are going to make an announcement about China or something. So please tell us what we need to know as far as what's happening over there.
0: Yeah, the China thing, you know, just reported in the news yesterday that China is helping Iran. And the story was, so Iran is set to receive up to 400 Chinese shoulder-fired air defense systems from China. And that's widely reported. Reuters, everywhere is reporting this. Russia has been helping them. Russia has been giving them targeting information, to help them, you know, attack us. So, and what's Russia getting in return? Well, Iran has been sending them drones and drone components. And there was a story last week about Ukraine attacked an Iranian vessel. And they just said yesterday, yes, because it was bringing drone parts and drones into Russia. So, you know, it's a legitimate target. So we've got a situation where, you know, China and Russia are both helping Iran. And, you know, so they've chosen a side here. And we're not really doing anything about that other than, I mean, Trump was asked about it and he said,

0: Well, it happens. So, you know, we've got a situation where they're all helping. And at the same time, we have pulled down our strategic petroleum reserve. And this is like,
1: Well, let's talk about that. Let's go to break real quick. When we come back, the strategic petroleum reserve is definitely a longer topic as well. Let's take a quick break. You're listening to the Energy Mix Radio Show. We'll be right back.
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4: I'm Matt Piper. Just before their August recess,
5: the yeas are 50, the nays are 49. The nomination is confirmed.
4: The Senate votes to confirm President Trump's pick for Attorney General.
6: The Senate has confirmed Todd Blanche as Attorney General, putting President Trump's pick in charge of the nation's top law enforcement agency. The vote followed a tense confirmation fight with Republican Senators Lisa Murkowski and Susan Collins voting against him. Senator Bill Cassidy's support helped push Blanche across the finish line. Stacey Lynn, Worldwide News Network, Washington.
4: In Michigan, Democrats urged voters last night to rally behind their statewide candidates 3 days after a bitter U.S. Senate contest. The crowd cheered the loudest for Abdullah Saeed, who narrowly beat establishment-backed Rep. Haley Stevens.
7: When they come for our health care, we don't back down. When they come for one of us, we will stand up. We won't back down.
4: El-Saeed will face Republican Mike Rogers in the general election. The nation's largest reservoir, Lake Mead, is dipping to record low water levels. News Nation's Alicia Neves says that.
8: It's now the lowest it's been since it was filled almost a century ago. This happening as drought-stricken cities in the Southwest face this growing water crisis. The reservoir sits in the Colorado River on the Nevada or Arizona border. The lake is the source of drinking water for nearly 25 million people. It also supplies irrigation water for about 5 million acres of agricultural land.
4: The lake level's fallen every day since July 31st, according to data from the Bureau of Reclamation. Elevation levels in the lake have been tracked since officials first began filling the reservoir in the 1930s. Spain's government says it will establish border controls for flights and ships from Italy from midnight today until September 7th in a dispute with the neighboring country over irregular migration. Passport, nationality, and visa checks would be conducted for Italian passengers and visitors from other countries arriving from Italy amid the, quote, persistent irregular migratory pressure from the country. Spain said the measures would apply while Italy applied its own measures, which it says were motivated by the mass migration rush of 72,000 people on Spain's African enclave of Ceuta on July 30th. It is among the president's top priorities for this term, but it is now halted. A divided federal appeals court has ruled that the Trump administration must stop construction of a $400 million White House ballroom because Congress has not approved the project. It's a decision President Trump blasted as unjust while vowing to appeal it to the nation's highest court. The three-judge panel saying Trump does not have the unilateral authority to build a 90,000-square-foot ballroom where the White House's east wing stood before he ordered its demolition last fall. This is the Worldwide News Network.
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0: rebate is only $10,000. 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I'm Suzanne Miller.
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0: Welcome to the Veterans Radio Roundtable. Thank you much for joining us. We are in our, what number is this?
1: 495.
0: Well, we're going to get 500 pretty soon, aren't we?
1: Real soon. I would say in less than 2 months.
0: Well, we have a lot of things going on, and we're getting more and more. You know, the Veterans Roundtable on Thursdays?
1: Yeah.
0: We're getting more and more people all the time. The other day, we didn't expect many people. We had 115.
1: Wow.
0: And they're bringing their wives, and there's so much questions going on.
2: And that was without JJ there, too, leading
0: and
2: the charge.
0: And JJ wasn't there, and the birthdays were messy and all that. And
2: who was leading it this time, Dustin?
0: Who was doing it? Oh, Christy.
2: Yeah.
0: She was doing it, and other people were trying to help her. But yeah, JJ does a good job.
2: Yeah, he does. Yeah.
0: If you missed it, so. And I think we have our fishing expert online. He's not. He's not messing with paint today. And I think he had an automobile. We've got more automobile accidents lately. Did you hear about a couple that we've had here? A hit and run, and then.
2: And that's a lot on the island, too. Right?
0: Lloyd got a hit and run the other day.
2: Oh, really?
0: Yes, sir. How's the fishing today, and what's going on? Did you get your truck fixed?
3: Well, that's a sore subject.
0: Okay, sorry about that.
3: Now they're going to totally, I don't know. I'm still up in the air. But, you know, hey, I'm happy nobody was seriously injured. I'm out my four-wheel drive for the next, I don't know how long. Anyway, so, yeah, that was a funny, well, it was funny at the time, in a weird situation. So after I talked to you on the round table to do the radio report, I told you about Junebug was going wild, and I finally put her down to, because she had been spayed, so she was tranquilized. So I was going to go over to the vet's office and get more little tranquilizer pills and check up on stuff, another one of those cone of shame hats that they wear when they have surgery. So I go over there. I'm going to go out to Bob Hall Pier because I got four-wheel drive, right? So I go out there and I go over the bridge, and it's already like 10:40 and traffic's coming on high over there by the Wind and Wave on that entrance ramp, and it's stacking up. So I go, okay, well, I get in the left lane. Get in the left lane. I go through the light over there at the bottom of the causeway, go past the usual spots, the Shell station, and then I'm just about to go to where Sonic used to be right there at the end of where Anchor condos are. And, you know, I'm in the left lane going towards Bob Hall Pier, and this car comes out of nowhere and just slams into me. I'm going like 35, knocks me sideways. I didn't know if I was going to roll over. So I spin around. I end up facing the wrong way in the middle of both lanes, and there's debris everywhere. And this poor woman's car is sitting right. It slid right to where, you know, you go to the where you yield and turn left to go back up SPID over to town. And I see the whole thing's destroyed and the hood's laying over on the ground. It's horrible. And so I pop out of the car. I didn't know if I was all right or whatever. And ESD number 2 comes out there, and the police come out there, and I'm still sitting on the side of the road. I couldn't get my car out of there. And people were real kind. They came up to me and said, hey, can we help you tow it? Like, are you okay? And I said, well, I don't know. I think so. So my truck got turned off in the crash. And I couldn't move it. I couldn't get it in drive. And I thought, oh, it's turned off. So I turned it on, and I was able to had a blown out, blown wheel and blown tire on the right rear, and massive damage on that side. But I was able to get it off the road into that little ditch. And so the police officer comes over there, and he goes, are you okay? And I said, well, I said, yeah, I think so. He goes, hey, you're Tyler. I heard you on the Dawson show this morning doing a fishing forecast. And he says, do you have Junebug with you? I said, no. And it was Alton. And he was the nicest guy. He took care of everything, got all the numbers for me. I sat over there, and he took down the driver information, all the insurance stuff and all the stuff. So anyway, longer story, longer. Everything turned out okay. I got my car taken out anyway. So we'll find out what happens with that. But I don't have a four-wheel drive today, and you will need one early because I guess, well, you might not wouldn't even now have to check the actual conditions right now on the webcam. If you're going out on the surf, it's perfect weekend. Trout were starting to bite. It's that late time pattern, late summer pattern. What happens is the bite gets

But after about 10 o'clock, it is done for the day until about 4:30, 5 o'clock when the winds come up. And really, this time of year, I don't really do well in the surf until the sun's just about to go over back behind the dune line. I mean, you get about a 45-minute, an hour window, and they'll be there in there in that, on top of that first bar just chasing bait and stuff. And then they go deeper. That's where you see them at Bauhaw Pier. It's a little different when you go down south on the National Seashore. I have heard folks catching some. You can catch some there during the day because the water stays cooler. It gets deeper quicker over, say, past the 18-mile mark. So you can get them there sometimes in the middle of the day, the hottest part of the day. But hot days, it's tougher to do that. They'll generally be a little bit farther out. But the water is clear. It's looking better. Some of that dirty water is okay. Just as long as it can hear your bait and see your topwaters going on, it's fun to do. And, of course, live bait is working. Back in the Laguna Madre, same story. It's the water level is way down, and it's really hot. Drifting's tough early because the winds are light. And they're catching trout, and what they're having to do is they're catching them deeper in the deeper areas off the ICW in places like in Baffin on structure. So they'll be deeper on that water because they're trying to get out of that hot water. Generally, or I say that one time I was with my buddy Skipper, and we were out on one of the hottest days of the year, right in August, and we went up by the meadows over there on that, as you're trying to go to the graveyard, just past the Parks and Wildlife Cabin, just to the south of Baffin before you entered the land cut. And we were up there in 2 feet of water, and I see 6 and 7 pound trout just sitting up there where they shouldn't be, you know, up in that sunlight. Well, they were hanging out in the grass looking for bait. So if you find bait in some areas, they may be it may surprise you. You might find them shallow, but generally, as a rule, the keeper trout and things will be in chasing bait in those deeper areas off the ICW. Flounder, they've been catching flounder too. Same thing, you're going to have to soak bait in places like structure around cabins and things like that along the ICW. You can go by marker 37, fish those pilings. Or if packery's flowing enough or light enough, you can bob along those areas where they put the new living shoreline in. There's new structure there. They like that curve. You just got to get out of that current. Like if the current's real strong, you get a break in that current along packery and just get a quarter ounce or better jig head, maybe some of those gulp grubs, the small ones, and you can work that on the bottom. And remember, anytime the flounder bite, it feels like they're stuck on a rock. They don't just tap normally like a trout does. They'll just slowly grab it. So just kind of let it sit there for about 5 seconds and then pound it. Sometimes it'll be a rock, sometimes it'll be a flounder. But my buddy Boudin was doing that. He caught some keeper flounder the other day in his kayak. He recently retired from Gulf Coast, whatever the 7-way, that, you know, the Exxon place. And so he's been doing a lot of fishing. As far as offshore is concerned, the bite's still on for snapper. They're catching a lot of king mackerel. A lot of king mackerel have been caught. And you can go fish those buoys in places like that. And every once in a while, a ling will pop up out of nowhere. If you find structure out there, maybe a log, you can also find those chicken dolphin, because there's basically the area around the near shore here is like a desert. So fish, bait, they all find any kind of structure they can to get out of the heat and get some shade. And so where there's little fish hiding, the bigger fish come after them and get them. They've even have those things. If you watch Jace's Dave's Tunnels channel on YouTube, he'll do reports. They have fish attracting devices. The Mexican folks will put out a big tarp and with weights and buoys on four corners and anchor them to the bottom just to bring out structure and shade. And that really does attract the fish because they like that. They like the coolness of the shade. And the other thing is the lake levels are up. I know there has been a fish kill in Lake Corpus Christi. They're saying, well, that's pretty common because you get a lot of that runoff coming from the Nueces in there. It's got dirt, it's got bacteria, all kinds of things. So then it hits that newly flooded areas, and so the grass and things that have been growing there start rotting. So it creates an oxygen debt. So you will see some fish dead. Most of them have been carp and things like that. But once that settles in there, the next year or two, you're going to have fantastic crappie fishing and bass fishing and everything else because all that new life comes there. That flooded stuff creates places for bait fish and all kinds of critters to eat the little insects and things that are growing on that stuff. And there will be a massive comeback in things like the black bass and, of course, the crappie grow faster. So the next year or two, you'll

0: lake level stay up, you'll see a lot of crappie. I did read the lake level at Choke Canyon is up to 28. Lake Corpus Christi is already up to 88%. So the you like this, Dan, the combined lake level is now 38%. So that's why we got back to number two on the water restrictions, and I think it's going to go to 100% here shortly. He may have different flow charts than I'm looking at, but that's what's going on, and it's really great to see the water coming back. We could always use more rain. You know, my yard's still crispy. There's a chance of rain today, but it's nice. But if it rains on your spot, it'll rain pretty good. But if it's other areas, don't expect too much. That's what we're going to have today. Really hot again, 96 degrees, and it'll get windier in the afternoon like it always does, because that's the 4 o'clock blow. The water's cooler than the land inshore, so it sucks the air over back towards land, and it creates that offshore breeze around 4 o'clock. So the wind will come up in the afternoon, but things are looking really good, and I want to wish you the happiest birthday of all. And even when we read it backwards, Dawson, it seems old. 89 is still pretty, you know, mature. But 98, thank goodness you're still around to entertain us, and I sure appreciate all you do for the veterans and the town and everybody that surrounds you. You're just an absolute wonderful star in Corpus Christi, and I sure appreciate you.
1: Well, thank you. This getting old age sucks if you're a little
0: hey,
1: can't do
0: I know,
1: what you
0: man,
1: need
0: I
1: to
0: got,
1: do.
0: Everything hurts in the morning. I'm like, well, are you hurt? I said, well, normally it's called Saturday morning. Everything hurts. It just depends on where it is, you know. So
1: yeah,
0: hey,
1: just real quick.
0: Well,
1: I'm lucky
0: that I'm still above room temperature after. Life goes in front of you like that. Millisecond earlier, I might have been dead, or the woman might have been dead in the wreck. So, hey, I'm just thankful nobody was seriously hurt. And here we go. Well, just life goes on. We'll move along, and I'll find some other vehicle, and hopefully I'll be out there fishing, because the tide should be down. But I might be able to get my little Camry out there and do a fishing report on Bob Hall Pierce. So look for that later on corpusfishing.com.
1: Okay, well, let us know if something comes up. Keep us posted.
0: I will sure do that. Again, you guys stay safe over the weekend. We got one more. This is the big weekend. All the kids go back to school. So expect a crowd on the beaches. Remember, get out early. Get out before 11 o'clock, because about 10:30, like I said, it starts getting busy. So get out and do your shopping. Go to HEB over the bridge or whatever you have to do. And then go back before 10 o'clock this morning. Fish early if you're fishing the surf, because it gets hot. And then wait till the afternoon to check things out later, or go down south on the Padre Island National Seashore. Again, driving is real dicey at high tide, but high tide was at, say, 4:30 this morning down south. So it should be, better, but it is really, it's as nasty as it gets on high tide down there in the 30s, around the 20-mile mark, 25 to 35. It's really, it's dangerous to travel if you don't know what you're doing. So make sure you bring extra water, and if you have four-wheel drive, you might have to put it in low, and you might even have to lower the pressure down on your tires. So watch out and have a buddy with you if you're going south.
1: Okay, we'll do it. We appreciate your help. Thank you very much, and take care.
0: You too. Thank you.
1: All right, we'll be right back.
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0: 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We've got fishing reports, surf reports, weather updates, event info, and more from a crew that will keep you in the know of what's going on in your backyard. 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
6: What makes someone want to choose the worst assignments possible, Jesse?
5: Because it feels so good when you stop, sir.
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0: Welcome back to the Veterans Radio Roundtable. Thank you very much for joining us. I have a lot of things going on. I didn't realize that in 2022 we had 40,401 homeless veterans. And we've got it cut down a lot of. You know, we have here in this area and with our veteran service officers and all that, the only reason that you are, if you're homeless, if you've got to want to be homeless because they can get you a place to stay.
1: Yeah, there's the resources, I know.
0: They really do that well. JJ's after it, and we're down, we do a hand down and all that. Now, there's some. That's what they want.
1: That's their choice, yeah.
0: Those are the only ones that we have now. I've noticed I hear it on TV and all the time about them talking about homeless veterans and all that. And we have homeless veterans, but those that are veterans now, as far as I know, they want to be veteran. They want to be homeless.
1: And really, anybody, if y'all see a homeless veteran on the street, you give them JJ's office number, and JJ said that they'll take care of them.
0: Oh, yeah. We've had two or three under the bridge, or somebody say, well, that person's homeless, so somebody goes out and asks them.
1: Yeah.
0: Yeah.
1: And then they just need to want to help.
0: We got a lot of things going on. That's just one of the things that have come up recently.
2: Yeah. I know JJ tries to help facilitate the homeless on a constant. It's a constant battle, but some of it has to do with their mental.
0: Yeah.
2: And I know that the Man in Black, Representative Todd Hunter, talked about providing better mental care for some of the veterans, which is great.
0: We start, and we're

0: starting again very shortly.
1: Yeah.
0: We have meetings that we meet with veterans and also with high school kids regarding mental health.
1: That's a great idea. And what high schools?
0: Oh, we have, I think, five or six of the high schools, Todd can tell me for sure, that have a group that meet once a month or something and invite anyone in. Did you know, well, I don't think it's last year, but we had a young man that was a good athlete that rammed his car into a tree. And he didn't kill him, but it almost did. Do you know what he was doing? He was trying to kill himself.
1: Oh, wow.
0: And we found that out. It was one of the things that happened when we got involved with Todd. Mm-hmm. In the home, in the veterans and the mental health and all that. And so they had groups set up, and they work on it now. And I think either five or six or more schools, I don't remember how many now, have a group that meet every so often. And if you have a problem, then you here you can go talk to them. Because if you want to talk to a teacher about problems, they can tell you about your A, you're getting F's you shouldn't be, but they don't have any, at this point, the teachers themselves don't know how to handle.
1: That's right. I mean,
0: mental health.
1: They're really not trained when they go get their teaching.
0: And there's a lot of kids that are with problems right now, and there's nobody to go, or there hadn't been people to go to, but now they have.
1: So the veterans will go to the high schools? Or
0: no,
1: will the
0: these are people that they've set up with a teacher, mm-hmm. that have a group that are set up, and when somebody has problems, they go to that group, somebody in that group or that teacher, and that teacher knows how to handle it and who to go to and all that.
1: That's amazing.
0: Yeah, there's a number of them, and we'll have to talk about that again. In fact, Todd's mentioned the fact that we were going to get back and start some of those meetings. We used to have them once a month at Del Mar, and all the kids would come in from different schools and where we meet for the roundtable. We did that year before last.
1: We need to find out those high schools, too, and give them the recognition they deserve.
0: Yeah.
1: That's great. Well, Ernest De La Garza, the administrator at Cimarron Place, son of a veteran, grandson of a veteran, great-grandson of a veteran. Always a pleasure to be here.
2: Dan Grimsboek, good morning, everyone. You've heard me before. I love my military career. I got to enjoy riding on subs and then working with the Seabees. And their motto is can do.
0: Every time you talk about Seabees, when I started doing a story on Seabees, and my uncle, who was in the Marines, told me about it. He was in World War II. And he landed on four or five. He drove a little track vehicle that only had three people in his Marine.
2: Right.
0: His track vehicle.
2: Right.
0: And I don't know. He got hit and shot him in the rear end when he was there. And it was a wooden bullet. And the day he died, 20 years later, he was still, every once in a while, wooden bullets were coming out faster. But he also had, he got a, every year, every month, we found out about a week after he passed away, he got his check from the Department of Defense. Mm-hmm. You know, he was in Able, and you know what he was getting?
1: How much?
0: $10.30 a month.
1: Oh, wow. Man, that's it.
0: He had 10% retirement.
1: Dang.
0: But anyway, that's another story.
2: It is, and it's gotten better, thank goodness.
0: Well, it is getting better, and that's what we're here for, to work on it.
2: You know, that's why they've come out with VSOs and other programs, and they're reevaluating with the PAC Act on, what you are exposed to and how that can lead to secondary conditions, which now can be included as part of your claim for disability. So, come a long way since the wooden bullet times.
0: Yeah, well, we got some things coming up recently. Have you heard about it with the VA and the Department of Defense and the veterans?
2: Well,
0: all that? As far as when the veteran has a problem and he gets it taken care of, that there's we got a problem.
2: Yeah, the sleep apnea is the best example.
0: Right.
2: If you're on a machine and it's making your life better, then you get downgraded on your disability.
0: And you're longer disability.
2: Or
3: 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I'm Matt Piper. More wildfires across Europe. Firefighters grappling with a second day of fires in Serbia as extremely hot, dry weather grips the Balkans. There are no reports of casualties. Europe, the world's fastest warming continent, has been ravaged by record-breaking heat and destructive wildfires this summer, with France and Spain particularly

particularly hard hit. Chinese state media reports Typhoon White Dolphin is forecast to make landfall sometime tonight into tomorrow. The typhoon could bring strong local winds and more widespread rainfall. Rough seas and large waves have already been reported along parts of China's coast. Authorities in eastern China shut schools and tourist sites as the typhoon made its way toward land this weekend. 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

0: 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With Chris 6 News at Noon. 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

0: Veterans Radio Roundtable. Thank you for joining us this morning. This is our 495th visit. We're going to have a party one of these days, I guess. We're getting a lot of information. We're here to inform, educate, and assist veterans. And we have a good listenership.
1: Yeah, we do. And I am going to put out here because it's getting ready to start. But yeah. Today is the National Purple Heart Day. Ceremony and grand opening the Purple Heart exhibit down at the Museum of Science and History. It starts at doors open at 9, and the ceremony starts at 10 a.m. So, if you're wanting to go be part of that experience and see the exhibit, then probably get ready to head on down there.
0: Yeah, they have plenty. There's plenty of room there, and plenty also there's parking. So.
1: The Corpus Christi Museum of Science and History is located at 1900 North Chaparral Street in Corpus Christi. So I think that's going to be a pretty big deal today. So I heard my understanding the event last night, you know, for the...
0: Well, that was a closed event. Closed yeah, event, I didn't know how
1: it went.
0: Yeah,
1: my understanding, it went well.
0: Yeah, I didn't talk to Lloyd. So.
1: Yeah, I would imagine maybe Lloyd will call in or somebody will call in and talk about it. Probably the people who could talk about it are probably busy this morning,
2: right? They're
1: getting ready for the event today. You know, with all the public. So,
3: It going live where people can walk in right now at 9 o'clock. So they got about an hour before the presentation starts at 10 o'clock to correct. Go in there.
0: Yeah, walk in and go around. See, they're setting up a regular booth there. Also, they're getting a room, I think.
3: Yeah.
0: Aren't they?
3: And yeah, it's a sit-down presentation at 10 o'clock.
0: And so. they have a mirror meeting and all that they're going to have there permanently.
3: Yeah.
0: From what I understand.
3: And Skyler and Steven and the Moth chapter, I mean, they've done a great job getting this operated and going for months. And
1: yeah, they've definitely worked hard on it. So that's the big event that's going on today. Some local ones is that the American Legion on the island is having their quarter chicken barbecue today.
0: Oh, really?
1: It's always good. I'll go out there.
0: Where are they? Where are they?
1: That's going to be at the Seashore Elementary School there.
0: Okay, right on the corner there. Right on SPID.
1: Yeah, off okay. of, Park Road 22 right there. But, yeah. And then the other one, kind of a local event that's also going on the island that is the Litter Critter. So if you got a bunch of junk you need to take, it's located out there on the island, and take your junk. You can't take hazardous material, and you can't take concrete, but they'll just about take everything else.
0: Okay, where is it?
1: Oh, I knew you were going to ask me that. I can't remember.
0: I'm Whitecap.
1: Say again?
0: It's on Whitecap.
1: It's on Whitecap.
0: But Whitecap's 3 miles long. So if you're going in on the... You turn left at Whitecap to go toward the
1: beach.
0: Yeah, and it's one of those streets right there on the corner.
1: Okay.
0: Which one is it? Anyway.
1: It's out there.
0: Yeah, turn left at right there. And I think they have some signs up.
1: I would imagine they do.
0: To also point out. Yeah. And you need to get your junk.

0: There's a lot of junk. Just don't try to send things that you don't, that you shouldn't have. But because they have also, you can take that out to the place. So we had some questions about where'd I get throw my old computers and stuff.
1: Right.
0: We were asked last night about that.
2: Yeah. No. You.
1: Everything basically. Yeah, the hazardous waste.
0: They take that. Yeah.
2: Yeah. Huh? They'll take that. All the electronic stuff. So and man, it's amazing how fast. You know, all of a sudden you have two old computers because they're just so inexpensive, or an old TV, you know, it's amazing. Now, the other one is the American GI Forum that was in Las Vegas, wrapped up. I saw the pictures of JJ sitting at the forum, and he was part of a panel, and the band went out there. And my understanding it, I guess based on what I've read on the Veterans Roundtable Facebook page, it went pretty well.
0: Well, you know,
2: maybe JJ will call in and give us a little... a little update on what happened and where it's going.
0: Yeah, that used to be a big deal. We used to hear about that all the time, but I hadn't heard in a long time, so I'm not sure. We're going to have to go back and check and see how their annual meetings, and they have different groups that meet different places.
2: Well,
0: the GI Forum, but I just hadn't heard anything lately about it, so this came up.
2: Yeah, it was for the audience. It was the American GI Forum, the 78th National Conference, and it was held in Vegas, and... Corpus Christi, the band represented, and then our VSO was a representative, so we were well represented from Corpus Christi.
1: Yeah, I know it was a bittersweet day that day, as our great man Ram Chavez went to heaven that day, and the band went out later on, and JJ made sure they still had a good time and honored Ram Chavez the right way. So,
2: well, with that said, I did some research on Ram Chavez, and I think I have a couple of things that we probably should put out, or
1: yeah,
2: at least
1: definitely
2: read. It's really good, but I'd like to put this out first for those who don't know. His funeral will be coming up, and let me get the information on that. I have it right here in front of me,
1: and that is all coming up on
0: it's in order
1: on Monday.
2: Yeah, it's on August 10th. The first one is going to be the public visitation and rosary on Monday the 10th of August, and it'll be from 5 to 9 p.m. at the Most Precious Blood Catholic Church, and that's at 3502 Saratoga Boulevard. Then the mass and the burial will be Tuesday, August 11th, and it'll start at 9 a.m. at the Most Precious Blood Catholic Church. Again, same address, 3502 Saratoga Boulevard. And then it'll go to the Military Honors Burial, and that's going to be at the Coastal Bend State Veterans Cemetery, and that will be at 11 a.m. And I would imagine there's going to be quite a few folks there at his memorial and funeral service. So anyway, I did some research, and I'm going to read his Silver Star. But during his military career, it was amazing, his life history, but his. His military history, short as it was, he was deep in it.
1: Yeah.
2: Holy smokes. But his military honors included the Silver Star, the Bronze Star with Valor, Purple Heart, Good Conduct Medal, a Vietnam Service Medal with 5 Campaign Stars, Combat Medical Badge, because that's what he did in the military.
1: Yeah, he was a combat medic.
2: Yeah. And the Presidential Unit Citation Award, so pretty amazing. But let me if you don't mind, I'm gonna kind of read off. They had a really good write up of him, and there's some.
1: It did. I believe that was his daughter, Viola, who did that. So beautiful.
2: So born December 8th, 1945 in Corpus Christi. He's been here. Corporate Christian his whole life. A proud Miller Buck Ram graduated from Roy Miller High School in 1964. He went on to attend Del Mar College, before earning his bachelor's degree in music

0: education from Texas A&I, now A&M, University in Kingsville. And then he later went on to earn his master's degree in educational administration from the Corpus Christi State University. In 1965, before he joined the military, he formed what would become his most beloved music group, Ramone and Pallas. I can imagine, you know, I saw pictures of him in his early days. He looked like a rascal.
1: Yeah.
0: You know, like all go, big game, let's, you know, hit it. I could see him
1: doing that.
0: Creating a band and being out there on it.
1: I bet it was lively back in the 60s, too.
0: Sure. I would imagine. Well, then, it was shortly after that, he went into the military, and he proudly served the United States Army from 1967 to 1969 as an Army medic during Vietnam War, serving with Company C, 7th Battalion, 199th Light Infantry Brigade. You probably know something about that.
2: I'm familiar with those organizations.
0: Yeah, you're a little familiar with those? Went on on September 11th, he married his love of his life, Janie Chavez, and together they built a life filled with family, music, service, and education. So not only did he serve the war, but this is where I thought it was this was really amazing. He went on to facilitate just being a huge part of Corpus Christi. And I love this part.
1: Yeah.
0: Ram carried his love of music to thousands of students across the Coastal Bend, where he earned his beloved nickname, Mr. C. I wonder if that's, you know, music, you know.
1: That was the music, the band.
0: Carried to C, right. Something.
2: I think, and I'm not sure about this, but it sounded like to me that should be Mr. C, Mr. Conductor.
0: Mr. Conductor.
2: That's what I think it was. Okay. I know nobody heard. Also, about his Purple Heart.
0: Yeah.
2: Did you know how his Purple Heart? I don't know why they didn't write that up.
0: Mm-hmm.
2: He was getting ready to ship over. He was going back to the States. He was getting ready to move back. He'd done it. And somebody that he was getting ready to get on the helicopter got hit.
0: Yeah, his replacement.
2: And he went over to help him, and he was cleaning him up and all, and they hit his forehead like that, and his forehead was bleeding.
0: Oh,
1: wow.
2: So he didn't know he was hit.
0: Yeah.
2: When he was taking care of this guy.
0: Yeah.
2: Wow. And that was just before he was supposed to ship out. That's the story that I
0: it's written in there. I saw that. So he was on his way home, and then his replacement got hurt, and he was helping, and then he had to stay,
2: he got hit by not a sniper. It was one of these things that they shoot up in the air and it comes down.
0: Yeah.
2: What do they call those things?
0: I
2: can show you some splinters, but I can't remember what they call them.
0: Well, you
1: the wooden bullets?
0: You have
2: No.
0: Okay. Yeah. Okay. A mortar.
2: Okay. Did you hear about the knee mortar?
0: No.
2: We'll tell that story later. Go
0: okay.
2: Ahead.
0: So anyway, he went on to inspire countless students at Moody High School, Cullen Junior High, Ray High School, and eventually retired in 1997 from Cunningham Middle School with the Cougar Bite in hand. That has to be something. I've heard the Cougar Bite term before. Leaving a lasting legacy as an educator, administrator, a musician, a mentor, a friend to generations of students. I just can't even imagine how many he helped.
1: Then on
0: June 3rd, 1986, Ram founded what became known across this country as the Veterans Band of Corpus Christi. The band brought together two of Ram's greatest loves, his love for music and his love for his country. Over the course of nearly 40 years, the Veterans Band became more than a musical group to Ram. It became a second family, which makes understanding, and they performed thousands of times throughout the United States and this area. And I have some things that they performed when we do it, but I hate to say break right there, but that might be a good time.
2: Yeah, I think it's right.
0: We have a short break, and we'll come back, and we're going to talk more about this great man.
2: Just stay tuned, and we'll be right back.
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0: Welcome back to the Veterans Radio Roundtable. For you veterans out there, if you haven't gotten involved with the Veterans Voice, give me a call. We need to talk about it because Texas Veterans Commission would like to have you. What you do is you just call the Texas Veterans Commission and tell them that you would like to give them the information, and then what they do is they call you and ask you questions.
1: Yeah.
0: And it lasts about an hour.
1: Okay.
0: And it's worth it.
1: Yeah, you tell your story like we're talking about this story. You gotta.
0: Well, we need to do that.
1: You gotta need to do that. You know, I would say the military, and I think Mr. Chavez was this that they're kind of humble.
2: Yeah.
1: You know, they don't. All of a sudden, you do some research on somebody or hear a story, and you're like, "Holy smokes!"
2: Right, and him.
1: All the things they accomplished, you know, during their lifetime, it's amazing. But I'll continue on here. You know, one of the things he was known for, his love was the band, and among the many memorial performances, I would imagine he was him and his band were proud of. You know, his second family, literally. Is that they played at the presidential inauguration in 1989. The band traveled to Washington, D.C. to perform at the official inauguration ceremonies for President George H.W. Bush. I mean, how great would that have been?
2: Had to be epic, too. The very first Bush.
1: Yeah, the whole go to D.C. and be part of that.
0: Okay, which Bush is that?
1: It was the first Bush.
0: That's what I thought. He was some kind of... He, you know where he got his
1: his wings, right?

0: right here. I mean, people don't know that.
1: You know, how connected is that? You know, the band of Corpus Christi goes plays for the president who got his wings here in Corpus Christi. I mean, that's just a story in itself.
2: Right. The odds of that happening alone.
1: Yeah. I mean, he became president. You know, that whole connected dot scenario is just amazing. And the history of that Corpus Christi has in the military in general, it just keeps weaving in, you know, in and out. And you just hear these great stories. And this is another part of the Corpus Christi history. And we got the sails here. That their second kind of big one was that they played in Pearl Harbor, Hawaii. They perform at the historically at Pearl Harbor during the national deactivation ceremony of the nuclear attack submarine, go subs, of the USS City of Corpus Christi, SSN 705. They traveled out of state. They traveled there to play for that the deactivation, the decommissioning of the Corpus Christi.
0: This is a question. Yeah. Who else was there from Corpus Christi?
1: Oh, I would imagine hopefully several. Mr. Mark Scott might have been there.
0: He was
1: there.
0: You know what they told him?
1: Bring
0: the sub.
1: Yeah.
0: We'll take care of it.
1: We'll take care. Well, to the folks who know, again, talk about the threads that weave the history of Corpus. The sail of that submarine is here, and there are some groups who are trying to facilitate making that a memorial, hopefully at Sherrill Park, to have the sail of the USS City of Corpus Christi, the fast attack submarine, on display. And so, again, you know, the history of Corpus Christi, you know, that
2: the weaving in and out.
1: And that
2: would be a perfect place, too.
1: And it would be. And so those were the kind of his two, the band in general. They played supposedly an estimated 5,000 times over their 40 years.
2: I would say they did at least 500 in the nursing homes from the early 90s to all the way up until now.
0: Yeah, when did Sherrill Park open? When they start having the ceremony at Sherrill Park? I don't remember. I used to come out here in the 80s and 70s, but I didn't know about Sherrill Park at the time.
1: We'll have to do a look up, and maybe we'll do a story on the whole Sherrill Park thing.
0: I think we need to do that because Sherrill Park needs some work and some help anyway. So
1: I would,
0: and the submarine.
1: The submarine needs to happen.
0: You call it the sail, but I call it a conning tower.
1: I call it the sail. That's what helps the submarine sail through the water, you know, like the airplane, because that's where the planes are. You know, we used to, true story, and other submarine folks, bubbleheads, as I would say, have similar stories. But, you know, we parked out in the middle of the ocean, brought out the barbecue and had barbecue, and we would climb up the conning tower or the sail and then jump off the fairwater planes.
2: Yeah, that sounds like a great day there.
1: It was
2: Dan.
1: An awesome day. talk about that. But back to the Mr. Chavez and his, just an amazing career.
2: Well, something on there, Dan. Sorry.
1: Tell.
2: That people don't know, and it probably won't be on there.
1: I'm going to cut you off real quick because you got a story about him, and I want to hear it. But if we have a couple other folks out there, call in and give your few minutes story about Mr. Chavez. But go ahead.
2: Man, there has to be. Everybody listening has to have a Ram Chavez story. So we encourage y'all, call in today. Let's honor this man. Let's honor this great hero that he was. So the story that really does not get told enough, and I know a lot of people, certain people know about it, but Ram saved Corpus Christi ISD. The band.
0: That's what I heard about that.
2: Heard about that, right.
0: Yeah, because I was at Southwest Conference at the time.
2: Oh, yeah.
0: And we had a lot of discussion about bands and all that, if you don't remember.
2: So, from what I remember, Dotson, they were going to do away with all the bands here in Corpus Christi.
0: Because it was costing money and it banned, and they couldn't get the money to pay for them, and the kids couldn't pay for some of the equipment they needed. Mm-hmm. But there was a whole bunch of changing, because I was at the Southwest Conference back in those days when they changed that.
2: Yeah.
0: And got a lot of work with the Texas, Texas Association of Sports Officials and all that, among other people, because it's part of college, or part of high school.
2: Yeah, it is. The high school sports and
0: really,
2: the bands.
0: Really
1: cool. When they're out there playing at halftime and they're charging up the crowd with that music, heck yeah, that's like Friday night football.
2: Right,
1: How do you not have a band out there Friday night football in Texas? I mean, that's just like a sin.
0: There's something you forgot before the game.
1: What?
0: Got to have the national anthem.
1: National anthem.
0: See, that's there's all those other things that people don't understand.
1: Absolutely. So, but your story.
2: We're going to table this. I know we're coming on a break, but
1: the story will continue. Yeah, we're gonna bring back that story and then continue on with a couple more things of his career. That's amazing. And then I'd like to also read his award, his full award, his Silver Star, and we're going to do that.
0: I wonder if he ever did the Veteran's Voice.
1: I hope he did.
0: Well, I'm going to run by and see it. Question or comment, 882-5397. We'll be right back.

0: round table. We have a lot of things going on. And just remember, if you miss something here, you can go online, 1440keys.com, and listen to this or any other broadcast that we have.
1: They can they listen to episode number one?
0: They can listen to episode number one within 30 minutes after we close.
1: Yeah.
0: Because Aiden is ready to go with it.
1: Yes, he is.
2: Well, you were telling a story how he saved the band, which
0: he. What's his name? What's the U's name?
2: What? What are we talking about?
0: Well, nobody knows you. Wanting you, who it is, me.
2: Dan Grimsbo is.
0: Thank you. This you.
3: Oh, this me. Yeah. Dan was asking Ernest.
2: Yeah. Ernest.
0: Okay.
2: I mean, I'm trying.
0: People say, "Who in the world's talking now?"
2: Oh, yeah.
0: Remember, we don't have any shooting this.
3: No, no webcams here, right?
2: Yeah. Well, I have been told, and Mary's one of them, that says, you have a good radio voice, and she goes, he does really well on there. I'm like, I'm thinking the audiences that we've been on enough that they're starting to kind of recognize.
3: I think so, yeah.
0: Okay, good. Well,
2: my voice,
0: We'll find out. If you recognize, you don't want us to say who it is, just let us know.
3: That's right. Yeah, I'll keep it quiet. So, as I was telling y'all, and Dotson, you were talking about it too, people don't realize, like, y'all, if you have a band, if you've gone to football games, wherever, cheerleading, pep rallies, like Ram Chavez literally saved Corpus Christi bands, not just Miller, where he was from. This goes to Carroll, this goes to Moody, to King, and even, I mean, it was before Veterans High School existed, but Dotson, they were so close of just, I guess, CCISD just shutting down the whole band programs throughout. And yeah, it would also affect middle school, correct?
0: Well, CCISD has been known to do certain things.
3: Certain shady stuff.
0: Yeah, and they needed it, because I heard about that back, and I was at in Dallas working at the time with the UIL, University Interscholastic League. And people don't realize that the sports is an extension of the classroom.
3: Yeah. And that's where a lot of people forget nowadays that it is true. And what Ram did was he did a bunch of fundraisers, I know, during that time, and a lot of advocacy ensuring the livelihood of our bands that y'all see at the best parade in town, not just because I'm a Buck Raider, but because the Buck Days Parade with all the bands, every single band you see from middle schools to high schools comes out to that. That would not exist, Dotson.
0: Yeah, I haven't heard that lately. I remember when you could send money for the band. Can you do that now?
3: You can, yeah.
0: For a college, high schools, I didn't know.
3: You can too, yeah. And they could also.
0: You could donate.
3: You could donate it. People reach out to the Buck Raiders Commission. They can direct that to the right school too, if how to do that. But
0: I didn't know, so.
3: Yeah. So with him saving those bands, I mean, I know the Veterans High School band, and I'm glad that him and his wife got to see that honoring of him before he passed away, because that high school, not just because my daughter's about to go there and be a freshman in high school this year, but that is an awesome school. Again, it's catty corner to my nursing home, so we're going to do a lot with them this year. And I know that they have something special tribute planned for him, for the great Ram Chavez, that will happen.
2: Well, to carry on with his story, through all the music and Mr. C to all the students, which is amazing. In 1997, Ram went on to work for his dear friend, the late Senator Carlos F. Truin, as his legislative aide. I mean, he was just all over the place. He went on to serve as a staff director for the Texas Senate Committee on Veterans Affairs and Military Installations, where his passion for serving veterans continued to shine. Ram was instrumental part in bringing the Coastal Bend State Veterans Cemetery to Corpus Christi, leaving yet another lasting legacy for veterans and their families throughout the Coastal Bend. And what a diamond the cemetery is, the Coastal Bend Cemetery is for Corpus Christi. I mean, it's just a fantastic. JJ and his team, and I'm sure before, did the burials, unaccompanied burials, and what they do there is it's amazing.
3: I mean, it's amazing.
0: You know something that's done that people don't know about. For

0: rammed into this quite a bit. It's we needed you need a place to put the cemetery, right?
1: Mm-hmm.
0: He goes and talks to the companies.
1: Oh, really?
0: Sure.
1: And they gave
0: that's
1: it to
0: where, well, that's what you in order. That's what we're working now in the veterans' old folks' home. You know.
1: Yeah, that's right.
0: Well, you've got to have the property, and, mm-hmm. and people in the city have to go talk to those companies.
1: Oh, yeah.
0: So there's a lot of that going on.
2: Well, as I know,
0: behind
1: the scenes.
2: Well, as I know, is that I've been in Corpus 20 years. You know, and you always hear the band; they're always there. And I think sometimes it's like anything else. You know, it's just you take it for granted.
3: You do, yeah.
2: You take it for granted that all the things that they do and the events that they go to and events that they support and fundraisers that they help support and.
3: And I will tell you about those events, Dan, like the events that I've witnessed since 2010. I've been an administrator, y'all, so 16 years now. And I still got some of my hair left, Dan. I mean.
2: I don't.
3: Yeah, no.
0: Yeah, watch the color.
3: Oh, yeah, I know, right, man. It's turning more gray now, Dotson, at 43. But I would see him in my nursing homes. And even before I became an administrator, and I was just an administrator in training back at Retama Manor off of Morgan back in the late 2000s. He would always come with his band, and every time after I saw him and I got his number, he told me, let him know, he'll be there for me. Not once, Dan, did he say no to me to come to my nursing homes. It didn't matter if I had one veteran or 15 veterans, he would come, and his whole band would come, and they would just liven it up. I know his veterans band motto was that we don't entertain, we honor. They still entertained. And they honored the heck out of our people. And it wasn't just the residents they honored. They honored those family members. They honored the staff members. And I could see it touch people's hearts. Like, I saw it personally, up close, yeah. with my residents, with pictures that I have on my phone, even my old phones from the iPhone 10 that probably happened back in 2010. There's so many photos I have with Ram, with residents, that these people passed away maybe a month, maybe a week. But they felt honored that he came, and he's, you know, and it would be beautiful to see y'all, my residents who can't walk, who don't, but they would try, and they stood up, and they would try to salute their branch, and it was awesome to see. And I had great staff members over the years that would help these veterans stand up, because that's what they wanted to do,
2: yeah.
3: Ben, you know?
2: Of course, yeah.
3: And
2: that's the whole thing of being, you know, you give that salute, and that's
3: everything.
2: Honor, yeah. I'll be honest, when I went through, I had Marine DIs when I went through OCS, and one of the things they do is they harped on it. If you had the slightest cup

0: Oh, I know.
1: That wasn't JJ, though.
0: No, he wasn't there, although I think he would correct me regardless.
1: Right, nowadays.
0: I'm just going to be honest. I'm gonna read this part because I think this kind of wraps up his. He had a huge family doing this research here, and his love of his family was just, you know, unbelievable. But I love this. Through all his accolades, awards, and accomplishment, and his most cherished legacy was being. Popo. He was not only Popo to his 9 grandchildren and 5 great-grandchildren, but also to numerous family friends throughout the years. I mean, you know, what an honor, you know, such a big family, not only internally, but externally.
1: Yeah, I'm sure the presence will see Dan over the next few days, Monday and Tuesday night. And, you know, it does say in the obituary, y'all, instead of sending flowers, the family requests
0: that you do donations to the Veterans Band.
1: Right.
0: So that they can probably get, keep up with the uniforms and their equipment. And they have a van, you know, that I'm sure they have to keep up with, and the trailer.
1: And they got
0: to
1: eat, y'all.
0: You know? I got to eat now and then, you know. Yeah. So some of them look like they need a couple meals, you know.
1: And I know this will... The legacy of the Veterans Band will only continue with Tony in charge, and, right, and with the great people over there still continue his legacy. And, man, we're just going to keep on seeing it out there in the public and the community. They're not going to go away.
0: I think it'll be even stronger.
1: Yeah,
0: This is a time where, you know, when you say, can one person make a difference? Absolutely. Mm-hmm. This is a person, one person. And if you think you can't, you know, do something similar, be ready.
1: Yeah.
0: You know, all it takes is the motivation to step forward and make it happen. And he's the fine example where one person can make a difference.
1: That's right.
0: You know, it takes a lifetime, but wow, what a huge difference that he made.
1: And I know a big saying with a lot of those bucks is once a buck, always a buck.
0: Is that it?
1: And I've learned that personally too with going to a funeral recently. He was a great man, Albert Martinez. He was a quarterback for the Miller Buccaneers back in the day, and they actually did really well. I think he made it to Tarleton State University as a quarterback. And that one was all purpled out, and they sang the fight song and everything too. So
0: wow,
1: I expected here at Rams too the fight song.
0: It's gonna be a full house.
1: Yeah,
0: I think we have a short break, and I think when we get back from the short break, I'm gonna go ahead and I'd like to read at least his Silver Star Award, but maybe both his Silver Star and Bronze Star Award with Valor. If people don't know it, the Silver Star is the third highest award you can get for combat. And then the Bronze Star with Valor is the fourth highest award that you receive for combat. You know, above that, it's the Presidential Citation, you know, honor. And then what's the one in before that? The Something Cross. I haven't looked at military medals for a while, but there's only two above it,
1: right? Yeah,
0: and one is only offered by the president, you know, Medal of Honor, you know. So when we get back from the short break, we'll go ahead and I'd like to read those off, and so people really understand, you know, what the actions that he took.
2: Yeah, I have those listed someplace. I don't know if I have them in my stuff here or not.
0: I'm sure you do,
2: but I have them someplace.
0: Yeah,
1: you got in your memory too, Dotson, still there.
2: Well, yeah. Messed around with it for a while, and we get to know them, and you need to know them when you. There's something that we'll talk about. We're due for a short break, right?
0: Yes.
2: Okay, we'll be right back.
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0: That is the Army Air Force song, isn't it?
1: Yeah.
2: That's it.
1: You know.
0: Well, Jerry's not here to give me a hard time, but they don't call it the Army Air Force anymore, but I remember it's the Army Air Force.
2: Well, we should have been, today we should have been playing all Army songs, matter of fact.
1: Right, yeah, in honor, yeah.
0: Yeah.
2: Honor of those serving side by side with Mr. Chavez, that's for sure. Otherwise, I would have said play all Navy, but.
1: Yeah, exactly.
2: I'm certainly the right occasion to honor such a. Superhero. My head was filled with so many, words.
1: Right,
2: superhero
1: hard to say,
2: if he wasn't wearing a cape, I would have been almost, amazed.
1: Yeah.
2: At this point. Like I said, last night I was doing a research and I was like, holy smokes.
1: The more you know.
2: Yeah, you look at a person and you just don't know all the... the things that they've done, and it's just amazing to me. So I'm going to go ahead
1: educate. Yeah,
2: the Silver Star. So the Silver Star to Mr. Chavez. Let me go ahead. It was Silver Star. It was for the Vietnam War, and it was service the United States Army. Rank, he was a specialist, 4th class. Battalion, he was the 4th Battalion. Regiment, he was the 12th Infantry Regiment, 199th Infantry Brigade, and it called Separate Light. Action date, May 7th, 1968. And so here's the citation. The President of the United States of America, authorized by Act of Congress, July 8th, 1918, takes pleasure in presenting the Silver Star to Specialist 4th Class Romero Chavez. United States Army for conspicuous gallantry in action against enemy while serving as a senior medic with Company D, 4th Battalion, 12th Infantry, 199th Infantry Brigade. Specialist Chavez distinguished himself by exceptionally valorous action on 7th May 1968. On this date, Delta Company came under heavy small arms, automatic weapons, and machine gun fire from an entrenched North Vietnamese Army Battalion outside Long An. Specialist Chavez, with complete disregard for his own life, crawled and ran 10 yards over open terrain while under constant enemy machine gun and automatic weapons fire to reach the wounded squad leader. While in exposed position and under intense enemy fire, he administered life-saving first aid. Specialist Chavez and another soldier continue to expose themselves to enemy fire while dragging and carrying the wounded soldier to safety. Specialist 4, Chavez's gallantry and devotion to duty were in keeping with the highest tradition of the military service and reflects great credit upon himself, his unit, and the United States Army. That's like, holy smokes.
1: And that was everything. it was like, man.
2: That was amazing.
1: And he did all this in 2 years, too, right?
2: Right. The second one, which is also amazing, was the Bronze Star Medal. And I'm going to go ahead and do that one again.

0: Mm-hmm. Bronze Star Medal, Vietnam War, service, United States Navy, rank, specialist, fourth class, action date, February 23rd, 1968. The President of the United States of America, authorized by Executive Order 11046, 24th August, 1962, takes pleasure in presenting the Bronze Star Medal with Combat V to Specialist 4th Class Romero Chavez, United States Army, for heroism in connection with ground operations against an armed hostile force in the Republic of Vietnam on 23rd February 1968, while assigned to Company D, 4th Battalion, 12th Infantry, 199th Light Infantry Brigade. On that date, Specialist Chavez was participating in a search and destroy operation on the southern outskirts of Saigon when his platoon became heavily engaged with a Viet Cong force. During the initial encounter, two soldiers were wounded and laid in an exposed position under enemy fire. Disregarding his own safety, Specialist Chavez unhastily rushed forward 100 meters through intense hostile fire to rescue the two wounded comrades. After administering first aid, he then carried one of the wounded to relative safety of the rear, despite the fact that his action attracted increased enemy fire. Specialist Chavez returned to the other wounded soldier, braving heavy enemy fire as he moved forward and carried him to a secure position. By his courage, actions, and selfless concerns for his comrades, the lives of two wounded men were saved, and his company was inspired to greater efforts in defeating the determined enemy force. Specialist 4th Chavez's valorous actions and devotion to duty were in keeping with the highest traditions of the military service and reflect great credit upon himself, the 99th Light Infantry Brigade, and the United States Army.
1: Wow.
0: Pretty impressive.
1: And so, Dan, so explain again the difference, so for our audience, for the silver and the bronze. Like, I know the first part you read was all about his silver star, and then this one right here was his bronze star?
0: Right.
2: Okay, the bronze, and you said V, but that's with valor.
0: Valor, yeah.
2: That's what V stands for.
0: Mm-hmm. So to get the silver, you have to be, and I did some research on it, and I should have printed it out, and I thought I did. The silver star, you have to have gallantry. It's like the next step above.
2: It's just next to the congressional.
0: Yeah, mm-hmm. It's the only one between it, the Medal of Honor, is the, and I should do a quick look up on it, is the something cross, you know, the flying cross, or
2: it's a cross. I've got a list of them here someplace, I'll find them for you.
0: But but both of them, mm-hmm. The Silver Star just takes that, I mean, that it's extended,
3: right?
0: Yeah. You know, you stepped out there even more so, you know, than, and of course he was I guess, you know, he was wounded, and they didn't go into details of, you know, the wound that he received, or et cetera. But during that, it was amazing. But the more I read, you know, what he did in a short period of time, it was just fascinating to me what he did in the military, and he just carried that on to be an educator, which is like, you know.
1: Yeah. It's like a whole chapter of
0: honor, and, you know, inspiring just, you know, thousands of kids.
1: And they still, Dan, you're seeing the influx of people recognize him from social media, from people he helped over many decades of years.
2: I knew I had it.
1: All right.
2: Here they all are. See the Legion of Merit there?
1: Legion of Merit.
2: Yeah.
1: Is one of
2: where
1: them.
2: It is? Yeah. That's the highest one I got.
0: Just scroll down so we can see the
2: here
0: you can, the other way
2: you can slide it here if you need this, go ahead,
0: keep going.
2: Yeah, I knew I had them because I keep them when people ask me.
0: It doesn't show the
2: it lists the order.
0: Oh, there it is.
1: There you go.
2: Yeah.
0: The Medal of Honor. Then the next one down is the Distinguished Service Cross.
2: Yeah.
0: That's the one I was trying
2: to
0: say. Distinguished Service Cross for combat. And then the third one down is the Silver Star. Right. And then you have the Bronze Star if it's by itself, but if it's the Bronze Star with valor, then it's higher.
1: Oh, I see. Okay.
0: Yeah,
2: because it's a combat.
0: It's a combat ribbon.

0: And so, yeah, just amazing. You know, again, when, man, you know, reading what one person, you know, just did for this country, did for, you know, his family, did for the city, mm-hmm. did for the education system, did for the love of music. I mean,
1: it's remarkable. Yeah.
0: Amazing.
1: Well, I mean, like you said, he had a whole...
2: We had a discussion before. I'm on a couple of committees of that still about that, and why that he didn't get the combat infantry badge.
0: He did get the combat infantry badge. I think it was on his list.
2: I don't think they did.
0: Oh, maybe not.
2: No, you know why? Because you've got to be shooting a rifle.
0: Oh,
2: and the combat infantry, and then you get a star with a combat infantry.
0: That's right. You have to. Because I was actually funny story is that they had to change it, but during the Iraq War, you know, you could be bombed, but mm-hmm. if you didn't return fire, you can't get the combat because you didn't return fire.
2: Well, because you haven't fired.
0: Because you haven't fired.
1: You just got to throw one bullet at him.
0: So I hear the music. We have a hard break, and then we'll kind of come back and finish that
2: That's
0: up.
2: That's what you're here for, an education, right?
0: Yeah. So
2: we'll be right back.

0: With SRN News, I'm Bob Agnew in Washington. A new FBI report is clarifying the facts on active shooter incidents. The FBI recorded 34 of them in 2025, most of them in commercial areas. Handguns said to be the most common weapon used by those shooters. Civilians intervened in more than one in five. That could only happen, though, outside of the so-called no-gun zones, and they were able to intervene because they had their own concealed carry. The Department of Homeland Security reports record-setting deportations of illegal immigrants by the administration. A new report totals more than 1.4 million forced removals. That's averaging about 4,200 per day, on pace, authorities say, for an all-time high. The Senate has confirmed Todd Blanche as the next attorney general. The 50-49 vote came early this morning after a bruising confirmation battle that exposed deep concerns in both parties about the president's former personal attorney. This is SR.
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5: Hey there, Corpus Christi. It's me, Tommy Cool. I loved hanging out with my dad as a kid. That's why I wonder, why did he wait until the last few weeks of his life to tell me about his nickname, Wanna Tom? He almost waited too long. And I ask you, why do people put off the important stuff? There's always an excuse. Next time, or next year, or when it's convenient. It's never convenient. Then we turn around and it's almost too late. Now, I realize the phrase air conditioning doesn't arouse your curiosity quite like Buona Tom, but air conditioning problems almost never happen when they're convenient. So for the love of Buona Tom, don't put it off. Daylight.

0: Veterans Radio Roundtable. Thank you much for joining us. We are have been here a while. We're here for 2 hours, and we've been here for an hour and a half.
1: Yeah.
0: A little more. Too many things going on. I'm getting all kinds of things on my phone and all that. I cut my phone off, you know. But there's still stuff coming up on it.
1: Yeah.
0: You know what I call this? What do you call your phone?
1: Phone.
0: Just electronic arrest device. That's what I call mine. And I can keep up. Mine changes all the time, and sometimes it goes off and it's not supposed to. Oh, you're an expert with that. You even need to teach a class on phones.
1: I do.
0: I'm serious about that. We're going to do it again at Del Mar.
1: I might have to, because I'd have to say I'm pretty handy on a phone. I have to, people hand me their phone, and I surprise people at work. You know, I know how to use software. They're like, well, you're old. I right. know how to do that. And I'm like, well, come on. Yeah. I'm not dumb. Yeah. I know how to read. I read manuals even. Or, I know how to go online and ask for help and then read the you know what's needed. But
0: well, if you need to borrow any of my vacuum tubes, I still have 1,100.
1: All right.
2: There you go.
1: All right. Well, we're gonna finish up. I hope that the audience appreciated our conversation today about Mr. Chavez. I think it was well worth it.
0: Well, I think you don't come need to know.
1: Yeah, I don't think you come across individuals such as himself very often, and especially. You know, he was such a big part of Corpus Christi and many lives, and
2: he'll always be remembered here.
1: He's going to be remembered for a long time, and
2: Dan, if they want to reach out to the
1: second veteran, command, and now the leader, we should talk about for a second.
2: The commander is Tony Acevedo. He works also as a cemetery honor guard. So his phone number. To reach out, y'all, for the Veterans Band to give back to our band members in this time that Ram would prefer give back to the band rather than flowers for his services that are on Monday and Tuesday. In lieu of flowers, please reach out to Tony at 728-4495. Again, that's 728-4495. He is the commander of the Veterans
0: Band. And the band is a 501c3 organization.
2: That's right.
0: Yeah.
2: So it is a 501c. So please reach out. Please keep on giving back to our Veterans Band.
1: And if you want to be part of that, awesome organization.
0: They're looking for volunteers.
1: They're looking for people, and you don't have to play a musical instrument. You could be part of the flag ceremony.
2: Right.
1: You could be part of, what do they call those groupies, that help with moving the equipment? No, that's not groupies, but there's a term. I'm not a band guy, so
2: right. I'm sorry. Neither am I.
1: The term that helps move all the equipment
0: okay,
1: and all
0: well,
1: that.
0: Well, you're a Navy. What do they call this?
1: That's the 21 gun salute,
0: right?
1: And they do have that people for that.
0: They're right.
1: And so, there's, even if you don't play a musical instrument, there's other ways you can certainly support. And then if it's not, the Corpus Christi Military Band, there's other organizations that you can certainly be part of to make a difference.
2: But, because even part of the band, Dan, like you're saying, they don't have to play an instrument. They can go and help set up the chairs, instruments
1: absolutely.
2: Before
0: okay, they
2: the
0: need
2: band
0: a
2: members.
0: Lot of help out at the at cemetery also.
2: They do, yeah.
0: Yeah, and when you set up, they've got a truck and a couple of I don't know what all they have
2: trailers.
0: We had trouble getting a place to park that trailer. They got a place to keep it under roof now, I think.
2: Yeah, they do.
0: Yeah, because they've got all there's so many things going on that people are not aware of, and they say, well, I don't have anything to do.
2: Yeah,
0: just tell us.
2: Yeah, and like today, like hey, there's plenty to do today. Right now, y'all should be getting ready to go to this Purple Heart event.
1: As a reminder.
0: Don't miss the Purple Heart.
2: Because I know we'll be out there here shortly. So y'all look for us. We'll be there. We're going to go support them. And this Purple Heart, Skylar is a neighbor of mine and a great person out there. And I know him and Steven and the rest of the chapter have worked very hard for this, y'all, for like a long time, more than months, like years.

0: seems like.
1: I want to say they were in here.
0: Yeah,
1: a couple weeks ago, and we did a two-hour segment with them, and they talked about how long they've been working on it, and it was at least a couple, two, three, even maybe 3 years. But initially it's like anything else, you have to have the drive, and they have the drive to do it. So
2: okay, a question: who started the Purple Heart? When did it start?
1: Washington. It started in the Civil War. No, before that?
0: Right, I would say the 1910s?
2: His name was George Washington.
1: Yeah, he's on it. I was going to say George Washington.
2: And what day do you think they first had one?
1: I have no idea.
2: August 7th.
1: Okay.
2: Does that ring a bell?
1: It's your birthday.
0: 7th, yeah.
1: tell me.
2: When the Purple Heart first started.
0: And I don't
2: What we're trying to do is give you, we don't want you people to get an education.
0: That's right, yeah. And the education, too. Yesterday was not only Dotson's 98th birthday, it was also
1: the Purple Heart Day.
2: Right.
1: Absolutely.
2: Yeah, it was Purple Heart Day.
1: And like I said, they came in and did a full segment on it. I thought it was really good. Again, to the crowd, I hope that they, feel inspired.
0: Right.
1: As even if it's partially what I felt when I was reading, this information. And I'm sure there's more about Mr. Chavez that's out there, but even the surface that I read was just awe-inspiring to me. I know.
0: And I think, Dan, this is the first performance of the Veterans Band since Ram's passing is today.
1: Oh,
0: they were supposed to be set to be there today.
1: Yeah, they are.
2: Because he was going to.
0: Yeah, he was going to be one of the speakers
2: out there. Yeah.
0: Yeah. So I'm sure they're going to be there then. I mean, if they were on that schedule, I'm sure knowing Tony and the VA band, they're going to be out there today. So if y'all see them out there, y'all go pay your respects to each band member, every veteran that you see out there today.
1: There'll be a few.
2: Do you happen to have JJ's office number there handy? I've got it, but I can't remember it. So if he needs anything as far as a veteran's, that's the number to call, Veteran Service Officer.
1: Yeah, we'll look that up right now. We have the man in black is on, and so good to hear from him.
2: Good morning, sir. How you doing?
3: Well, good morning, and happy birthday, my friend. It was yesterday, and we're just glad you're there. So keep up the good work.
2: Well, it's good to be anywhere.
3: Man, I want you to know, and everybody listening, I'm over at the Corpus Christi Museum of Science.
2: Oh, good.
3: I'm calling you because they're doing the Purple Heart program today.
1: Yes.
3: So we got a lot of veterans. I want you to, both you guys to know, Dan and you, it's jam crap.
2: Well, give us some play-by-play, will you?
0: Save us some seats.
3: Very positive for veterans.
1: Well, we'll tell you, we were talking about that today, sir, and then we were also talking about Mr. Ram Chavez. We did a whole segment on him, his military career, and the awards he got, a silver and bronze with Valor, and his educational career, and then his music career and band career and service to the veterans. And so the band's out there, and we were saying this might be the first time the band's playing without him. And so,
3: well, he's a great guy. We don't even need to think of him in the past because he's always going to be with us. He developed this. He was a great, great sign and welcome sign for veterans. A great friend, did a great job, not only for South Texas, the state, the nation. He did it for the world, recognizing our area. But it's good because what we're seeing is a celebration of Ram. We're seeing today a celebration of Purple Heart. It just shows you, as you and Dodson and I know, our veterans community in this area is active, supportive, and just a great group.
1: Well, I'm glad to hear that the place is full. I mean, that just,
3: Oh, it is jammed. It is jammed.
0: And Todd, are they doing this inside
3: and outside? I'm probably not going to be able to stay on that long because
2: the
3: ceremony about stop. Well, about to start, but I wanted to call in and just let you all know.
1: No, thank you. It starts at 10 o'clock. So seats will have to be taken,
2: and there's parking. There's plenty. Should be plenty of parking. They said, "What's the street number there?"
3: It's down here at the Corpus Christi Museum of
2: just
3: Science.
2: Just go as far as you can.
3: Down here by the Hilliard Center. But I gotta let everybody know. I think there is a.

0: graduation ceremony in the Hilliard Center. So everybody just needs to kind of focus on coming to the museum, or you'll get into that area. But no, it's great. Looks great, active, and you know, you all keep doing your good work because everything is fine. And then on the statewide, I do want you all to know it was a great victory last week. We stopped the rate hike. There will be no rate increase on TWIA this year or next. And I want to thank you all and the veterans who stood with me. So the 14 counties get nothing on an increase. And I think that we'll be looking at trying to do a rebate next year. And Greg Smith, you know, Johnson stood with us. It was very, very good last week.
1: Good. I need to talk to him. We got to get him more active here again.
0: Absolutely. He's doing good. And get him on there so he can tell you a lot about what he's doing. But positive, and South Texas is looking good. But you all keep up the great work. I'm going to have to leave because of the Purple Heart ceremony. But I want to tell you all thanks. And you got a great group down here.
1: Okay. Well, thanks for joining us. We appreciate it.
0: And hope to see you Thursday. Take care.
1: All right, fine.
0: Bye.
2: So we'll go ahead and put the address. It's the Corpus Christi Museum of Science and History, and it's at 1900 North Chaparral Street.
1: Okay, and we're due for a short break, and we have a few minutes left.
2: Yeah.
1: So any questions or anything we want to talk about, well, we'll do it. We'll be right back.
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7: Jesse, how did it all turn out?
6: 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I think I earned this glass of ice water, sir.
7: What makes someone want to choose the worst assignments possible, Jesse?
6: Because it feels so good when you stop, sir.
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Veterans Radio Roundtable. We have a few minutes left, so we'll give me any questions that you have. Well, we will try to cover them, and we have a lot of things going on. Don't forget the roundtable.

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1: Plenty to eat. Too much to eat. We're going to have to. I'm going to do some exercise classes too, and we're going to do some others. Dan is even. He's even volunteered. Did you know that?
0: To sing or to
1: eat? To do a. We need to, these computers.
0: Oh yeah.
1: Everybody has to have one, and mine works me. I don't work in.
0: That's right.
2: So I think next week you said you're going to have someone coming on to discuss some of the home care stuff?
0: Yeah, so next week I'll be having one of my nurses who's a veteran nurse. She's also a mural artist. She did a mural for our veteran hallway, which we actually just renamed to Hall of Heroes. So that's our veterans wing right now. So she'll be in studio next week around 9 o'clock. And she has a lot to discuss about her service. She's a mom of five, a mural artist, a nurse, a veteran. I'm like, man, she's
2: another hero.
0: Another hero, yeah.
2: Yeah, it's so,
0: her name is Jessica Anderson, so she'll be live in studio.
2: It's amazing, those people that inspire, you know.
0: Yeah.
2: Just bring her on and talk to her. Yeah, absolutely. That'd be fun.
0: And you know, Dan, I don't run a born nursing home. So today, I actually have a end of summer jam festival, as we're calling it, for our families, our residents. We're actually getting Jimmy and the Breakers. They're a good oldies band, and they actually sing really good, too. I saw them at Dive and Drive on the island a few weeks ago, and they're going to be coming for an hour and a half for me at 2 o'clock to entertain my residents and their families. So.
2: How cool is that?
0: Trying to think of something outside the box, you know. You gotta keep it lively, you know. Like as I say, you know, in a nursing home, y'all, it's not the end of life; it's just the beginning of a different chapter.
2: That's right. You know, at some point, we all need that. They're gonna all need that help. That's just how it works.
0: Yeah, it is.
2: And,
0: yeah,
2: I mean, you get there. Although last time we were talking, and everybody said it, but I'm not getting old. You know?
0: No,
2: I'm just saying, I'm not letting it happen. I'm going to fight that the whole way.
0: There you go, yeah.
2: Even though Dotson's looking at me with that look like, okay.
1: Oh, you young kids. That's all I can do.
0: He still wants that Batman match.
2: That's right.
1: Yeah, I'll still table tennis here, badminton New York. I'm not going to run a mile these days.
2: Yeah, well.
1: And I'm not going to pole vault.
2: You and I both. I'd probably have trouble with the badminton. Now, table tennis, maybe, you know.
1: Well, badminton is the quickest.
2: It's quick. Yeah.
0: I mean, you're dealing with the number one, player in the world, right?
1: For four years, I was the number one of the year. But there's a couple of guys beat me after that. And the first time I played the guy that was number one, I was in Germany, and he was from someplace over there. Yeah. And he beat the tar out of me. And I thought I was pretty good. Yeah. I was the best in the Army.
0: Right.
1: But I learned him real quick. And learned him the next time for about 3 or 4 years, I beat him. And I'm still defending the age group in the United States.
0: Right.
1: And also in table tennis.
0: Wow. And so you were the number one world Batman player.
1: Yes, sir.
0: Wow.
1: And doubles. I had a double.
0: And doubles. Yeah, that's amazing.
1: Yeah.
0: I'm that alone. I don't know if I could ever take you, Dotson, no matter. I mean, number one.
1: Oh, it's pretty
0: that's intimidating enough.
1: I was chief jock, you know, in the Army.
0: Yeah. Yeah.
1: But, you know, MacArthur messed up. You know, I wrote his... Did you ever hear his speech to when he left for the Senate? You remember when he had it? Mm-hmm. That he said, and you know what he said at the end? Old soldiers never die.
0: Yeah.
1: They just what? What did he say?
0: They just multiply.
1: No, he said they just walk away. And I had written it, no soldiers ever die. They just
2: walk away.
1: No, they don't. You march away.
0: Oh, there you go. Yes, you're right. You have to correct MacArthur?
1: Well, I wrote it, but he didn't follow it.
0: Oh, yeah.
1: But that's not the only time he didn't say yes, sir, to me either.
0: There you go.
1: No, I just met him a few times. He was a sharp guy, and he knew how to run things. I was hoping he'd get some shots, because he wanted to be president really bad. Did you know
2: yeah,
1: that?
2: Yeah, I would imagine.
0: Yeah, I thought so.
1: Yeah, and then when the young man kicked him out of his job, of course, he was right in what he wanted to do, but he went about it wrong. He wanted to go into China and stop it.
0: Oh, really?
1: And the UIL, or whoever it was, didn't want him. They wanted to stop where it was. Did you know when we got to Japan, in China, and we stopped at China, that we couldn't fire our weapons into China? We had to stop.
0: There had to be a certain

0: stop
1: yeah, because see, the Russians were sending the Chinese in.
0: Oh, yeah. Yeah, I see.
1: And the North Koreans.
0: Wow.
1: It was all politics in those days, I guess.
2: It's still politics today.
1: Some of those that you were in, Dan, were politics.
2: Yeah.
1: And I don't know what's going on now.
2: It's still politics. It's amazing. So.
0: And politics going on in our city, Dan.
2: Yeah,
0: I mean, we had a long city council drag out the last few days.
1: I'm glad to hear you're running for office again.
2: Yeah, well, that's not maybe. I've been asked a lot of people to run for council, but I made a promise to Dan Harrington, District 4. I wouldn't run for District 4. I think he's a good guy, mm-hmm. and I'm going to keep my promise. But I've been encouraged to, you know, hey, at large. And I'm like, yeah, we'll see.
1: When's the last day to file? It's another month, isn't it?
2: August? No, it's the 17th.
1: Of August?
2: Yeah, next week, basically.
0: Next week, yeah. Basically,
2: next week.
1: And how much do you have to pay to file?
2: $100.
1: And what information?
2: A C note.
1: You just need to be a registered voter.
2: Yeah, I have the, it's funny, because I carried.
1: Well, I was wondering what's necessary.
2: I carried it around with me, but. You must be a citizen of the United States. You must be 18 years of age when you file for the election. Don't have any final judgment of a court, probate, jurisdiction to be totally mentally incapacitated or partially mentally incapacitated. Meaning you need to have your full facility. Not been convicted of a felony. Have been a resident continuously in the state for 12 months and in the city of Corpus Christi for 6 months. And there's a few other things in there, like you can't owe delinquent taxes, you have to have a designated campaign treasurer and so forth. But if you meet those requirements, you can, you know, $100, put your name on the ballot and run for a city council.
0: Man, and the city needs you, Dan. we need you. So hope you think long and hard about it, and man, it'll be a great, great part.
1: We need to know who's running and hear from each one of them, and they're welcome to come to their roundtable.
2: Well, we're going to get the list out,
1: and
2: we're going to get the, once it's on past the August 17th, we'll get the official list out, and we'll make sure everybody at the roundtable has it,
1: and then
2: I'm sure JJ will get it posted on the Veterans, and Christy will get it posted on the Veterans Facebook page. And then he'll probably post it on his page, but yeah, and then we'll have to put out verbally or in written best we can to all the candidates. Yeah,
1: come
2: speak for your.
1: Well, yeah, we want to, and we're at the round table. We'll give you 3 minutes to talk,
2: mm-hmm.
1: and you can't sling any web.
2: No mud.
1: Any mud or that, and then ask questions, and it's not going to be any debate or anything.
2: Yeah, it's not that's not debate. It's just there to see what you're about. But, your priorities, how you're going to help the city, but those who weren't watching, the mayor's impeachment trial, I don't know what else to call it, ended last night about 9 o'clock.
0: Yeah,
2: and they came out and through all that testimony, if you want to say, an investigation and so forth, they came out and said we're going to suspend you for 30 days. So.
0: That's where our tax dollars went.
2: That's where,
1: now, suspend that, and that means she's not mayor for 30 days?
2: That means she's not mayor for 30 days. And they asked her that on the news, and when it's to start. And that I guess they got to come out with that details. But it was a 30-day suspension and a reprimand. So if you're asking, well, can she run? Yes, she can still run for her second term. Or her last term, not her second term.
0: Fourth term?
2: Right? Yeah.
0: I think fourth term.
2: I think so.
1: Yeah, I thought she had one more term.
2: One more term before she turns out, yeah.
0: So there's four term limits then, Dan?
2: It's a combination.
1: Yeah,
2: if you
1: and then
2: run,
1: when you're a member of the, and then you become mayor, then you get an extra.
2: You get extra. It's, you have to read the charter. There's some caveat if you run for district. And or run for at large and or run for mayor.
0: Oh, I see. Okay.
2: So there's a couple when you go from a district to at large to mayor. There's a little bit of a extension, I guess, maybe.
0: Yeah.
2: So you have to look up the charter and see what it says.
1: If there's a member that's termed out, their firm term, they could run for mayor.
2: Right.
1: In other words, we have one at least.
2: Yeah, there's one council member that's termed out that could run for mayor. Yeah.
1: And then can he serve two terms as mayor?

0: additional?
1: Yeah, I'd have to. Well, maybe
0: there's
1: we'll
0: some
1: bring,
0: kind
1: we'll,
0: of deal. Is to I think it's fewer that way than it is if you just. I don't know.
1: Yeah, we'll bring that up on a Saturday and talk about.
2: Yeah.
1: Because you know one of the things they want to do is they want to change the term limits.
2: That's right.
1: And make it staggered. And you know this council could be where the majority of them do maybe get replaced because several of them are not going to run or they're termed out. And so, you know, having such a big change in council in itself is kind of a concern. So I'm a believer in a staggered. It worked very well at the cities where I worked at in the Austin area. So you have continuity, being maintained.
2: And that's what we need in the city, continuity.
0: It looked like we're going to have a whole new one. But thank you very much for listening. It's more you guys. We appreciate you coming in and keeping everybody updated.
2: And we'll be back next Saturday.
0: And come see us. Take care.

0: News on Wall Street, Treasury yields fell after the government reported employers unexpectedly trimmed 23,000 jobs last month. That came out in the latest report on Friday from the Labor Department. You'll find breaking news and analysis at townhall.com.
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0: All right. 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Today is a good day. It's gorgeous outside. Chad's on time. Aiden partied last night and has a girlfriend. Things are looking up for us, guys.
1: I don't have a girlfriend.
0: Okay, all right, whatever. Yeah. Sure.
1: You know what's funny?
0: Sorry, Caitlin. Ladies. Aiden is officially unavailable.
1: That's not true.
0: No longer on the streets.
1: That's not true. I did see my date at the gym. She showed up with her friend. She showed up as a guest with her friend at Crunch.
0: Okay.
1: And I did not expect to see her there.
0: Yeah.
1: But I saw.
0: Whoa, is she stalking you?
1: I don't think so.
0: Oh, look, Chad's all jealous.
1: Yeah.
0: He wants his blueberry Aiden all for himself.
1: But I am going to San Antonio next week, so
0: okay.
1: I'm going to see another friend of mine up there. So
0: all right, good.
2: Aiden's over there.
0: Wait, are you playing? Are you a player?
1: No, what do you mean?
2: Oh.
0: Were you just subtly trying to say I'm going to visit a girl in San Antonio?
1: Yeah, but a friend of mine.
0: Oh boy, he's really spread his wings.
1: What's the term like a?
0: Am I allowed to say HOE on live radio?
2: You and
1: yeah, not really.
0: Quit caging me.
1: My San Antonio friend is more of like a.
0: You and Doug always stopping me from having fun.
2: You and Tom Segura, huh?
1: What is the term?
2: Glow up, Caitlin? And then blow up.
1: It's like a soulmate, but like, was it platonic or something like that?
0: Platonic.
1: Yeah, platonic, sorry. I'm not good at words.
0: Potomac River.
1: That's my friend in San Antonio.
0: Okay.
1: Yeah.
0: Chad, how's your day? How's your dating life?
2: Well, Aiden's
0: now
2: out
0: that
2: there.
0: You and Aiden clearly aren't dating, I was thought y'all were for a
2: Aiden
0: while.
2: Aiden is out there at Crunch Fitness, and I'm at home eating Captain Crunch. Not the same. Why don't you share some of the ladies, Aiden? Give me that. Give me that Potomac one or whatever. Potomac.
0: Oh, that's pretty funny.
1: More power to you, man. Just be confident within yourself.
0: Oh, now he's a
2: now,

0: Nally's Will Smith on that weird movie. He's a dating coach.
1: Nally's a life coach, yeah.
2: But I still got to improve, too. I still got another 50, 100 pounds to lose. I've lost 70 pounds this year.
1: Hi, guys. He's svelte. He's very svelte.
2: And I got 315 pounds on my bench press, so.
1: Oh, dang. Okay, we're going to stop talking about you and your host age, Aiden. Okay, I was driving over here, and I saw a guy walking his cat. And I was so distracted by that that when I looked up, I realized there was a car coming on the wrong, down the wrong way on Karankawa. I was like, oh, my God. I nearly got into a head-on collision from a cat on a leash. But also, obviously, the guy was going the wrong way. I flashed my lights. I'm like, come on. And it looked, it's so weird because he looked very unfazed by going the wrong way.
0: That could have been a cat catastrophe.
1: It nearly was.
0: Because of cat.
1: It nearly was. Also, there's like a lot of weird action going on Leopard Street. There was like a bum powwow happening over here. And then there's a lady just very casually walking in the middle of the street.
0: Yeah, that sounds
1: very leopardy. That's Leopard Street in Corpus Christi for you.
0: Sounds about right.
1: Other than that, it's gorgeous outside. The bay looks beautiful.
0: Yeah, bay looks beautiful blue.
1: The weather's gorgeous.
0: Weather's not gorgeous.
1: There's not a cloud in the sky.
0: It's super hot.
1: Okay. Look what you've done, Aiden. You've put Chad in a bad mood because he's heard about all your dating successes.
0: Yeah, I didn't come here for that.
1: Maybe you came here to talk about a very interesting piece of automotive history, huh? Maybe today you've come to talk about three-time Indy 500 champion, a engine-building savant, the man behind some of the most dominating racing engines of its era, a man who started the famous milk-chugging tradition at the Indianapolis 500. Today, Chad, you have come to the studio to talk all about race car driver extraordinaire Lewis Meyer. Bum, bum, bum. That was a good segue. That was a very good segue. I was worried how we were going to get into our actual topic after talking about Aiden's host age and whatever you were talking about, Chad. All right.
0: I don't even know if that segued in.
1: I sure did. Okay. Somehow.
0: Nice.
1: I felt good about it until you questioned it.
0: All right. 882-5397. Gonna kind of mess up your segue there.
1: You didn't even segue into that at all. Text us in if you think I segued that properly at 882-5397.
0: Text us in if you'd like a shirtless picture of Aiden.
1: Flexing. Oh my God, the text line's going crazy. Oh my gosh, man. So many people.
0: Bob, Jim, Todd.
1: We better, yeah. Anyways, we must begin this story in Yonkers, New York, all the way back in 1904, when a little baby 8-pound ounce, what is it, 8-pound 6-ounce, baby Lewis Meyer was born. All right. He was the child of French immigrants. His father was a bicycle racer turned barber. That's a fun jump in career choices. And obviously, there was already a love of racing in the family history. Keep yawning.
0: Need some coffee. Aiden, coffee.
1: Can that be one of your duties? Because there's been time I've wanted coffee, but I know I can't be that fast in a break.
0: No, you don't do that.
1: No. Aiden, will you be our coffee girl?
0: I don't need any coffee.
1: I'm just kidding.
0: Thank you, Aiden. Though it wasn't until the family moved.
1: Aiden keeps trying to reply. What are you trying to say?
2: No, it's just I don't even really make coffee.

0: thank you, though, Aiden. Though it wasn't until the family moved.
1: Aiden keeps trying to reply. What are you trying to say?
2: No, it's just I don't even really make coffee, so.
1: You wouldn't know how to? Bless your heart.
2: I just.
1: Because you're drinking the Monster Energies.
2: Oh, no, I just drink, like, Gatorade and water.
1: Okay. Oh, man, he's so tough. Okay, back to the subject.
0: So it wasn't until the Myers family moved to Los Angeles that Louis, I would call him, maybe it's Louis. Louis was introduced to the racing scene of Southern California, and Louis quickly immersed himself into the world of mechanics and speed.
1: Speed. Yes. As a teenager, Louis worked as a mechanic along with his brother, Eddie, and he was prepping race cars and visiting the California tracks, and it was his brother that really introduced Louis into the racing scene. Basically, his brother was racing, and Louis would help work on his car as a mechanic. And Southern California had a pretty burgeoning racing scene at that time. All right, so it was at 20 years old that Louis first got behind the wheel and took a chance at racing himself. And it was at Ascot Speedway in Los Angeles that Louis climbed into his brother's Model T special, and his love of speed was born. All right, so was he hooked? Yes. Was he skilled?
0: On speed?
1: Speed.
0: He was hooked on speed?
1: There's so many times I'm typing these notes and I'm like, this sounds ridiculous. It sounds...
0: Yeah, I was going to say, a lot of people's...
1: Speed. I'm just...
0: Love of speed was born in Flower Bluff.
1: Yeah, that's the truth. I literally did restructure a sentence because I knew Chad would make some kind of drug joke.
0: That's what I do.
1: That's what you do. Yeah. All right. So was he hooked on racing? Was he hooked on speed? Yes. Was he skilled yet behind the wheel? No. Only 3 laps in driving his brother's Model T special, he spun right in front of the competition, which also means he was ahead of him, and he narrowly missed having a catastrophe. That's our word of the day. A catastrophe. Of a collision. Full track collision.
0: Yes, so soon after his near catastrophic attack.
1: Dang, that it really is our word.
0: His brother Eddie said, "All right, Louis, we're not cut out for it. You don't have what it takes." No, I said it wrong.
1: No, I was just saying.
0: Oh, yeah, okay, then I hate
1: you.
0: He said, "Louis.
1: Louis.
0: Get back in the pits. You're a mechanic is what you is." And he already had a natural talent for it. He was considered an established competition mechanic at the age of 18. Nobody knows what that is. But he was considered it. And by 22, he was recognized as one of the country's best.
1: Yeah, no, he really did have an aptitude, which also, not to get ahead of ourselves, but he would later in his life be a dominant... He would be an engineer for some of the most dominant race car engines of its time. So, yeah, no, he really, aside from being, he would prove to be a great driver. He really had an aptitude for making fast engines. Mm-hmm. All right, so it was his great reputation that caught the eye and the attention of 6-time Indy driver Frank Elliott. Frank immediately signed Louis to maintain a Miller on the board circuit for 1926. Man, those board circuits, those board tracks were dangerous.
0: Just splinter.
1: Yeah, that's right where my mind went. You just, not only is your body just flailing because obviously they didn't want to have seatbelts back then, and maybe your body was on fire, but you were also getting splinters everywhere. Now, if you recognize the name Miller... Okay. Well, we mentioned them pretty often on the show and have covered the history of Miller like 3 or 4 months ago. Okay. Millers were legendary 1920s and 30s race cars that absolutely dominated the Indianapolis 500 and American oval racing of the day. It was founded by Harry Miller, a legendary race car designer and engineer. He's often called one of the greatest creative geniuses in

0: American motorsports history.
1: I often get called that.
0: Never. All right, guys, we got a little break, and then we'll be back talking all about Lewis Meyer, the man that started the Indy 500 milk chugging tradition.
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0: All right. Welcome back, my friends, to the Bad Blonde Radio Show. We already have five text messages in requesting that shirtless picture of Aiden. Has been benching 315, ladies and gentlemen. Oh my God, the text line is going crazy. 10 more text messages coming in from a Bill, a Bruce, a Victor, a Clark. Oh my Lord. So many men. Aiden, what are you going to do with yourself?
8: But this is for men, though.
1: It seems to be middle to more mature men are texting in. I didn't know this. Corpus Christi had this population. Aiden, Bob is here requesting a Men of Keys calendar. Whoa, looks like me, you, and Bob are going to have to...
0: Oh my God, that would be hilarious. Now I'm picturing it. Doug and Logan and Aiden. This could be a thing.
1: Hey, I made it up. I'm going to get my cut.
0: This is actually cracking me up.
8: Chad, you have to be in it, too.
1: I'm going to be in it.
0: He would have suggested that without him thinking he was going to be centerfold?
1: I'm going to be sitting on your shoulders like cleaning a cobweb all sexy.
0: Okay. All right.
8: I'm at least a year away from posting a shirtless pic. Just FYI.
0: Oh, boy.
1: We need the money and... 12% of it goes to a charity.
0: All right, let's get back, guys. If you're just now tuning in, we are not talking about shirtless Aiden. We're talking about
1: 1440 Keys, men of 1440 Keys.
0: No.
1: 12 month calendar. Calendar.
0: I hope Bob Jones is listening right now because he is cracking up if he is. All right, so back to what we're talking about. We're talking about the man that really that.

0: Won three times the Indy 500, started the milk chugging tradition, and was a unbelievable engine engineer. Boom, boom, boom. And he just started racing.
1: And he built lightweight and advanced race cars.
0: Yeah, well, no. You know, where we ended, we were talking about he got his opportunity to drive a Miller. And at the time, Miller race cars, boy, those were dominating. Absolutely dominating the Indy 500 and American oval racing of the day.
1: And then he built lightweight and advanced race cars.
0: Yeah. Millers were the top pick of the day.
1: Millers were the top pick for drivers of the day. And for most of the 1920s, were a majority of what you would see on the track.
0: Like any given, during that time period, any given Indy 500 race, you, like 83% of what was on the track were Miller race
1: cars. They would say that it was Miller time.
0: It was Miller time. All right, so Lewis gets signed as a mechanic, right? But he still has aspirations of glory behind the wheel. He would often test the cars, and though not at full speed, driving them allowed him to kind of learn the handling of premier race cars of the day. Got a feel for it, if you will. And it was a very lucky day on the track in 1926 during Indy 500 that the driver of the Jinx Special needed a relief driver. And who was there waiting in the wings? Put me in, coach. It was Lewis, okay? He jumped to the opportunity. He hopped in the Jinx Special, and he maintained position for 41 laps. And that, my friends, was Lewis Meyers' Brickyard Baptism. The tism.
1: Don't tism on.
0: Are you texting me, Chad?
1: No, I had an emergency situation.
0: Good Lord. Would you pay attention to being on live radio?
1: So
0: that was Chad texting me, guys.
1: So as you'll know, the Indy track, also known as the Brickyard.
0: The Brickyard. Because it was initially bricks.
1: Yes, it was. You can listen to our full history show on the Indianapolis 500. Anywhere you listen to podcasts.
0: Yeah.
1: Anywhere. Your bathroom.
0: That means platform, but I like that you went to actual physical location.
1: I was thinking physical location. I was in your car.
0: I can tell
1: on
0: that's
1: a walk.
0: What, I can tell that's what you're
1: on a bike, on a trike.
0: Mm-hmm.
1: On a dike.
0: Mm-hmm.
1: Both water stopping and
0: I'm gonna let you ramble. No, keep going. Is this the trick for you to stop rambling is me to just not stop you?
1: No, I was heading into a bad place and I had to get out of it before I got myself in trouble.
0: What?
1: Yeah.
0: Where?
1: Well, we don't need to worry about that, Caitlin.
0: Mm-hmm.
1: It's been numerous times in my life.
0: Mm-hmm. Okay, anyways. Finally, in 1928, Lewis would be offered a true driving position with a Miller 91. And boy, he was off, okay? He won the Indy 500 in his first try. Really showed his brother, huh? Really showed Eddie, who told him no more. On his first try, he won the Indy 500. And that same year, he would go on to win the... Do you think that's AAA? I'm just kidding. The AAA season championship.
1: Is that? I thought it was
0: Hey. At first, I thought it was hey. It's three A's. It was in 1933... at the Indy 500, driving a Tidal Special Miller. Basically, everything he's been driving since that Model T Special of his brother's has been a Miller. They're also so cool to look at. I've posted a few on the Bad Blonde Instagram. They're artwork. They are beautiful, and they were beasts.
1: AAA stands for what, though? American Automobile Association.
0: Yeah, there you go. It's like this is the first time you've ever been on this car radio show.
1: Yeah.
0: Uh-huh.

0: Okay, anyways. Driving a Tidal Special Miller that Lewis started the tradition of drinking milk in the victory lane. Uh-huh.
1: Not pasteurized either.
0: So it's funny, though. He was actually drinking buttermilk that first year.
1: Ooh, it's got a
0: text us in if you have had buttermilk. I have I've tried it, but it's like, I don't know. It's not something.
1: It's got a little.
0: It's got tang.
1: Some tang.
0: A little tang to it. Do people just drink buttermilk these days?
1: They do.
0: I don't know. Or it's a pie.
1: You can cook with it.
0: Yeah.
1: You can bake with it. You can drink it.
0: Well, buttermilk ranch, right? That's how that works. You can
1: make a ranch out of it.
0: Mm-hmm. Anyways.
1: I think mostly, I think all it really is butter and milk.
0: I'm not entirely sure. Anyways, that first year he was actually drinking buttermilk, okay? And the tradition really just, it first started because Lewis said he wanted a refreshing cold glass of buttermilk after hot racing. He needed to be refreshed. And apparently this was like a childhood habit. Aiden, did you just say we had a break? Oh, we do it. All right, guys, little break, then we'll be back talking all about the buttermilk.

0: With SRN News, I'm Bob Agnew in Washington. The Senate has confirmed Todd Blanche as the next Attorney General of the United States. Confirmation came in a 50-49 party line vote for the most part early this morning after a bruising confirmation battle. Vice President J.D. Vance is out with a new book focusing on his faith. He told the Salem Radio Network this week that he's learned a lot about Christian growth over the years. Florida Senator Rick Scott says that the residents of New York City who are financially able to move away are trying to get away from New York so they can get down to Florida where the policies are more reasonable. He says that also the big city's plans for free grocery stores are ironic because you're required to have an ID to get in, and even though Governor Mamdani opposes having to show an ID when it comes time to vote. And employers cut about 23,000 jobs last month. That was surprising news from the Labor Department on Friday. This is SRN News.
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0: thing.
1: All right. I literally have to scream at Aiden for him to realize that it's time to go back on show. What were you just doing, staring into the void over there?
2: I was vibing to Black Betty.
1: Okay.
2: I was like this.
1: All right. I don't think we can play the song that long, right? Like, legally?
2: I whenever we do the Sunday Sports Rush, I usually leave the music running for like a minute.
1: Uh-huh. Well, let's try not to do it. All right. Let's keep it going, my friends. Where we ended, we were talking about how the legendary milk chugging tradition at Indy 500 started. Well, it actually all started with buttermilk, frankly. Lewis Meyer, I guess, said as a child, it was always like a family habit. They would drink a lot of buttermilk, and he said he needed a refreshing glass of cold buttermilk after his win. And that's how it started. But I kind of wonder, I'll let Chad say his bit.
0: I was wondering what it would happen if you would have drinking something else, like a really weird. That's what I was thinking.
1: Wow, deep thoughts. Continue on.
0: But Caitlin wanted me to talk about, there was a milk executive from the American Dairy Association.
1: This is what I wanted you to talk about, because I have some thoughts on it.
0: And nobody trusts the American Dairy Association.
1: Big milk.
0: They've had their hooves in more than enough quagmires. I was trying to think of a different word. Don't worry. So they saw the photo and they knew they had an opportunity for a major marketing push. And from there, well, people have been pouring milk on themselves since then at the Indy 500. Even the lactose intolerant.
1: Yeah, that is interesting. What if somebody really doesn't like milk?
0: What if they're lactose intolerant?
1: Yeah.
0: They break out in a rash and hives and die right after winning the Indy.
1: I don't think that's how being lactose intolerant works.
0: Good luck selling your milk then, American Dairy Association.
1: So they you know, like they said, it's because he, you know, as a kid, he would always, you know, like coming in from working and he'd come in and drink milk, refreshing milk. But I will kind of think, and they said that big milk just happened to see the photo of him doing it and then did a big marketing push. But how do we, I mean, I can't help but think that maybe big milk went to him first. And that's how it originated.
0: First off, I'm gonna probably like medium size milk back then.
1: No, it's big milk.
0: Then, when were we talking?
1: 1933.
0: There wasn't really many choices of beverage. You didn't have your Gatorade.
1: No.
0: You didn't have your Monster drink. You had water. And you had milk.
1: There were already soda fountains, right?
0: Yeah, but people weren't like
1: rushing.
0: They hadn't been lied to enough to be like, Coca-Cola is so refreshing. And milk, probably.
1: I love
0: milk. Fairly refreshing.
1: Like I said,
0: your two choices of refreshment, really.
1: So you think that it was...
0: I think it was a lack of choices.
1: It was so that he actually did just drink milk and then big milk jumped on it?
0: I mean, if you like milk, you finish a long race, you're hot, you're tired, you got a choice of water, which may not even be cold because it's water.
1: Mm-hmm.
0: But they have milk that has to be cold.
1: It better be cold.
0: Which better be cold and hopefully not curdled.
1: All this milk talk is making me want some milk.
0: Making me want some cottage cheese.
1: Text us in, guys.

0: do you think Big Dairy started, our conspiracy of Big Milk? Did Big Dairy start the tradition, or did Lewis Meyer start the tradition? Let us know. It's going to be hard to filter through these messages through the ones that we're all trying to get Aiden's photo. Those are still coming.
1: A lot of some of those are going to be reported to the FBI. There's some creepy fellas out there. And also, guys, you're supposed to ask for a picture of Aiden shirtless, not some of the pictures that we have been receiving of of y'all. So if you could, close on only.
0: Yeah, I got to shut down the text line.
1: Actually, we don't need any pictures from y'all.
0: I got to shut it down. It's overloading. All right, so in total, Lewis won the Indy 500 three times, and he almost took a fourth victory in 1939. But while battling against his fellow driver, Shaw, and with just four laps more to go, Meyer lost control and spun violently into the wall. Miraculously, he was unhurt, okay? But his lust for racing was gone.
1: The doctor said that it would have been much more worse, and he would have suffered many broken bones, except for his large intake of amazing, refreshing milk.
0: I did not know where you were going with that for a second, and then I got it. That was pretty clever.
1: It builds strong bones.
0: Yeah, really. Honestly, maybe that's why he had a couple of wrecks where he was unhurt.
1: It just said he had the bones of super bones.
0: The bones of super bones.
1: I was going to make a joke, but I didn't want to go there.
0: Good job. Look at you practicing discretion.
1: The last person they had said had super bones. Anyway.
0: What?
1: Charlie Kirk.
0: Oh, no. Why would you do that? Anyways, Lewis was unhurt, miraculously. The only thing that hurt was his ability to go fast. Just kind of like Ricky Bobby, really. This is a similar story.
1: It has absolutely nothing similar with Ricky Bobby at all.
0: Ricky Bobby got into a crash, and then he lost his, what did they say he lost?
1: His mojo?
0: He lost his, oh, is that what it was?
1: Oh, well, I don't know. Basically, you lose your.
0: He lost. There was a term as the.
1: You lose your testicular fortitude.
0: He lost his bowels. Anyways, Lewis told his brother Eddie that his racing days were officially done.
1: Which happens to a lot of drivers, even the super pros and stuff. You get like,
0: you lose your mojo. You get shook.
1: Yeah. You get in a bad wreck or something, and you're just like, you can't push it like you used to.
0: Mm-hmm.
1: There's something in your brain that goes, forces you to want to live.
0: Forces you to, yeah.
1: For real.
0: The will of survival. Mm-hmm. He sold his Miller race car and went back to mechanic work and engine building. And soon another opportunity would come knocking on Lewis's door. He entered into a partnership with Dale Drake. It's a cool name. Taking Offenhauser engine plants, establishing the Meyer Drake engineering. Okay. And you would see those Meyer Drake Offy engines dominating Indy for the next two decades. Okay. In fact, they powered every winner until 1968. That's pretty cool.
1: Yep, that's pretty crazy.
0: Is that cooler than him winning the Indy 500 three times? Thoughts?
1: Three wins?
0: That's pretty cool.
1: Three wins will stick. I think if there was a time to win
0: it was in
1: multiple
0: the early
1: championships, it was in the earlier times.
0: Yeah.
1: It seems easier. But it may not have been. I could be talking out of my lane, per se, Caitlin.
0: Which you are known to do.
1: Okay. Anyway, he then sold his share of Drake, Meyer Drake, and joined Ford to head up their ambitious dual overhead cam Indy.

0: V8 engine project. He was directly in charge of refining and improving Ford's racing V8 engines.
1: But he made a pretty penny selling off his share of Meyer Drake Engineering. A pretty penny. So he really handled his race retirement well, because he also formed Lewis Meyer Incorporated, which served as the exclusive agent and parts supplier for Ford's racing engines through the 1960s. So he had exclusive rights, if you will, as a parts supplier for Ford's racing engines. Kind of a big deal. I wonder who he was working directly under at Ford during that
0: I wonder
1: time.
0: If pouring a bag of dehydrated milk on you would have the same effect.
1: Oh, no.
0: You don't think so?
1: That sounds horrible.
0: Just stick to all your sweat.
1: Oh, yeah.
0: And the little parts on your tongue would kind of just coagulate up into a very difficult thing to chew or breathe.
1: That would be misery. Because, I mean, like, it's especially back then. I mean, that was a really, I mean, it was exhausting to race, not just mentally, but physically. There's different contraptions now that make it a little bit more comfortable for drivers. Like, they actually have, like, little water sippers, fans, etc. But back then, they were hot and sweaty and just physically exhausted at the end of those races. So then to be covered in dehydrated milk it sounds terrible.
0: I don't know. Kind of. That's going to be my picture for the
1: If
0: calendar.
1: You were to win the Indy 500, you would
0: For
1: just...
0: the men of 1440 Keys sexy calendar, it's going to be me covered in dehydrated milk.
1: Oh, Lord.
0: What do you think, Aiden? All right. Aiden's...
1: This has been really...
2: I'd rather you send that to the text line back to the listeners.
1: I was going
2: to
1: say, this has been a really...
0: So anyway...
1: This has been Louis, a little bit of a weird...
0: Louis...
1: This has been a weird show for talk of shirtless men. And I would say, I mean, like, 1440 Keys is a very conservative station. Sometimes we push the limits on the Bad Blonde Radio Show.
0: You know, at the times they are changing. Bob Dylan said it.
1: Mm-hmm.
0: He said,
1: "Oh God!" The sad thing is that is actually how Bob Dylan sounds. I saw him at ACL. It was really far back. It didn't care to be at the front, and it just sounded like they had. And it kind of looked like they had just pushed an old dude onto the stage. And he's just mumbling. I was like, this is insane. And then I got up a little bit closer, and no, he was perfectly fine. He was playing the piano. He was moving around. He just mumbles. That's just how he sings. He's just a mumbler.
0: Yes, he is a horrible singer, but a good songwriter.
1: There you go.
0: Some of his songs he did all right. The ones where he kind of fast-talked.
1: Mm-hmm.
0: Like, what's that one?
1: Fast mumbling?
0: Subterranean Blues. Johnny's in the basement mixing up the medicine. Time on the pavement, think about the government. Look out, friends, gone back fast. Gonna make the money, make it back.
1: Okay, Aiden, do we have a break?
0: That was a cool music video.
1: Okay, too. Let's get on a break, and then we'll be back finishing up on Lewis Meyer.
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0: All right, we are back. I'm starving. We just got to make it through 10 more minutes.
1: Starting to threaten Aiden.
0: Literally, I'm all like, Aiden, look at me. I'm ready to start this show. All right, guys, if you're just now tuning in, we've been talking all about Lewis Meyer. Three-time Indy 500 driver, winner extraordinaire. An absolute genius when it comes to engine building with the Meyer-Drake offies that dominated like 20 years, two decades of engines. Like there was a long period of time where every winner had a Meyer-Drake offie in its core. Okay. Also, he went to work for Ford, improving their Ford Racing V8 engines. And he was very successful after his race retirement. Okay, so some would say that serious collision where miraculously he was unhurt, no bone broken, and decided to give up racing for good. Well, he turned that into a victory as well. After he had so much success in engine building, Lewis Meyer retired in 1972. And he enjoyed his retirement drinking buttermilk for 20 years until he passed away peacefully at the age of 91.
2: With strong bones.
0: Yeah. Never a bone broken.
2: When they, what do they call it? When they cremated him, they had to do it four times.
0: Oh, God.
2: I'm serious.
0: Guy, this is one of Chad's fibs. He's making it up.
2: I don't know about that, Caitlin. So my new thing, and I'm besides, you forgot to tell you that we were also talking about Men of Keys. Sexy calendar coming up soon. So look forward to that, guys. It's like 20% goes to charity.
0: Are there even 12 men that work here?
2: Well, we can just do like the repeat four. Doesn't matter.
0: Oh, okay.
2: I want to be Mr. October, though. Shotgun.
0: Why? So you can wear something spooky?
2: I don't know. Just sounded like something.
3: I guess I'll take the April slot because that's my birthday.
0: Oh,
2: now he's on board. Now he's on board. There we go, Mr. April.
0: Mr. April.
3: We have 12 men that work here. You know.
2: All right.
0: Do we?
2: We'll get him on board.
3: I mean, I'll get James, who hosts the sports rush and does, you know.
2: Here's your job.
0: Oh, my God. You all are actually thinking about this.
2: Oh, yeah, James. Here's your job, Aiden. I'm going to need you to go get shirtless pictures of all those guys for me, all right?
3: I never thought I would ever hear Chad say that sentence ever.
2: Really? I'm not going to do anything.
0: It's not that far-fetched.
2: I'm not going to do anything with it. I'm just going to have you go and ask him to take shirtless pictures of him. Just so it makes you look weird, bro.
3: We don't need to, honestly, it sounds like a good idea, but we don't need to be shirtless. We could just normal photo.
2: No, it's a sexy calendar.
0: Yeah, I don't think you're understanding the premise, Aiden.
2: Nobody buys. People buy calendars that have kittens on them, cars on them, and sexy radio dudes. And that's the only kind of calendars that exist in my world. In a perfect world.
0: In a perfect world.
2: So anyway, my new thing, and I'm trying to get this on. I'm trying to get this new fad started. Is I'm telling people goodbye.
0: What?
2: I'm sitting 3 feet away from
0: you. Are you retiring from the radio show?
2: No. When I hang up a phone or leave a conversation or a person that I'm talking to, instead of saying like later, I say goodbye.
0: Okay.
2: Nobody says that anymore.
0: Oh, yeah. I guess I just say bye.
2: Exactly. But you leave out the goodbye part. And you know what goodbye comes from?
0: Where does it come from?
2: I don't know. I was trying to find my notes on that. I was hoping you knew, actually. No, it's actually from God Be With You. Originally.
0: Yeah.
2: And then slowly through white trash English, it became, you know how the English like in England? Same time. So it went from God be with you to Goodbye.
0: Yeah, I can see that.
2: So I'm gonna start rocking Goodbye, because first nobody says it.
0: Maybe you should go all the way back and just say God be with you.
2: Well, then I'm kind of telling people, like, I'm telling God that he has to be with them. Then I'm telling them that they have to be with God. So I don't really want to be like that.
0: Yeah.
2: Forceful. Uh-huh. But if they don't know what I'm talking about, really, plus I get goodbye. To say goodbye, which nobody says anymore.
0: No.
2: It's kind of cool.
0: Yeah, you should bring it back.
2: We'll use it too. I'm trying to get everybody to
0: bring it back. No, now I'm trying to really think about how I do my sound, my farewell.
2: Usually you're like just and hang up the phone like a real big B word.
0: Usually with you sometimes, yes. I have things to do.
2: Yes, usually you are more important than anybody you're talking to.
0: No.
2: Or at least that's what
0: Chad is the worst to talk to on the phone, because like I'll be doing something and I'm like, hey, what do you need? And you do not get to the point.
2: Well, there may be other things to discuss.
0: You don't get to the point, and I'm like, hey, I'm trying to get something done, and then you just keep keep blabbing because you know I'm trying to get off the phone with you. So there is that.
2: Now you can just say,
0: God be with you.
2: Goodbye.
0: Goodbye. Do you know the origins of Cheerio?
2: Nope, but it's not going to be as cool as mine.
0: It's back when those fat Romans that were getting fed grapes to their mouths and drinking wine all sloppily, they would get on those. It was a chair that had, it was like a chair where people held onto it and carried them around. What were those called? They're not chariots, but it'd be funny if they were chariots.
2: I don't know.
0: Anyways, basically, their slaves would pick them up, or their servants, okay, would pick them up, and they would say, Cheerio!
2: Like chariot?
0: Yeah, but it was human beings holding onto these chairs.
2: Yeah, I got that part.
0: Cheerio meaning, here we go.
2: I'm thinking,
0: you know,
2: I'm thinking you're probably even wrong on this, honestly.
0: I might be
2: I think
0: wrong.
2: You just made all this up.
0: No, there's something for that.
2: And, like, you just weren't thinking about Cheerios.
0: I'm dying to know, what is the name? Text us in. If anybody can think of the name. Chairs that servants used to hold on to and carry their master in.
2: It was like a people carriage.
0: Oh, there's multiple names.
2: I know. I don't think there was like one famous name you're talking about.
0: Yeah, I don't know.
2: A hoodlum, a something loom.
0: Well, there's multiple names.
2: What was that?
0: Sedan chairs, litters, or palanquins.
2: What was something loom? A heirloom? Not a heirloom.
0: No, a loom is something that weave.
2: Kaylin, I learned this when I studied 1400s Bedouin. And
0: what?
2: The Bedouin language from northern Syria.
0: It's going to kill me.

0: that I'm like befuddling at memories.
1: Yeah, if anybody could stop texting in just about Aiden's shirtless pictures and actually text in about what people carried other people in if you were a slave.
0: It's gonna, like, we learned this when we went to London and we were on one of those tours. This is it. Maybe I'm, I don't know. Maybe I should.
1: Wow, you sure directed the last, like, 4 minutes of this show into a real exciting.
0: All right, you can talk about whatever you want while I research what I was trying to say.
1: Throwing out my goodbye stuff, and then you go, you know what Cheerios are? And then it turns out that you don't even know what you're talking about at all.
0: Cheerio!
1: And then it went into a freaking whatever the, like, Egyptian king would get.
0: I do want to get carried on one of those chairs. Like, I think they do that at my gypsy weddings or whatever those, like, birthday parties is. They carry them in.
1: Very reliant on four people.
0: Maybe being the same size and same strength.
1: And, like, not having.

0: a bad knee or something, have a knee give out.
1: I'm not going to lie. We let the last 5 minutes of this show really go. But yes. On that note, guys, we are done. We're here every Saturday, 10 a.m. on the Bad Blonde Radio Show, 1440 Keys, 98.7 FM, Corpus Christi, Texas.
0: Goodbye.

0: audience.
1: More than 1.3 million people in the Golden State signed petitions to place Proposition 39 on the November ballot. Supporters say the state's attorney general has rewritten the voter guide language, changing a description of voter ID and citizenship verification requirements in a wording that says citizens would be barred from voting without government-issued IDs. Critics call the move misleading and politically motivated. Ken Lorman reporting.
0: The two-time defending World Series champions are in a rare funk. The L.A. Dodgers lost their season-high seventh game in a row in a stunning collapse last night after the Arizona Diamondbacks rallied for a 4-3 win when rookie Ryan Walczyk hit a two-run walk-off homer against Edwin Diaz. You'll find more on these stories at townhall.com.
2: Steven.
3: Who said that?
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0: 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Neil is America's most tenured gardening talk show host, and you can talk to him now, 888-256-1080. And now, here's Neil.
1: Good morning. Oh, golly. Got to turn my mic down. Hang on a moment. There is something weird about our volumes here. Got everything set, and the balance is really wrong. Just a moment. Good morning. Let me do that. I can do that and be polite about things. Hope you're having a great beginning to your weekend. It is warm out there. I went out and did a little work this morning, and a little work was enough. So glad to have you tuned in this morning, and thank you for that. We are here for the next time, here for the next hour to answer your lawn and your garden questions. I'm Neil Sperry. I've been doing this since 1978 was when I signed on to do commercial radio for the lawn and garden industry. I had worked for the Extension Service for 7 years before that, 1970 to 77. And then I decided that I could make a living doing commercial radio, and I enjoy it very much, and I hope you do too. I hope you enjoy listening, and so please pick up that phone and give me a call, 888-256-1080. It's toll free anywhere you can hear me across the great state of Texas and beyond. Our stations, we have about 30 stations that carry the program, and many of them live stream the program, and so people may be listening from afar, and you're welcome to call as well. I don't know a lot about gardening in many other parts of America. I've lived in a couple of other parts of America, but almost all of my life since I was didn't exist has been spent in Texas, and I have a lot of years under my belt now. My wife and I celebrated on Thursday our 59th wedding anniversary, so you can tell there are a lot of years under that belt, and we had a wonderful time. We went to a pep rally concert to kick off the season rally for one of our grandsons, and doesn't get any better than that. I mean, there are other ways to celebrate, but that was our style. So give me a call. Well, it's us, because Colin the boards and screening the calls. You'll talk to Colin first, then you get me. And I really want your calls. We had a lot of calls last week, and it really felt good.

if you're having problems with shade trees or with your lawn grass, or if you're talking about your fall vegetable garden, a lot of things get planted right about now. You need to hustle on some of them. Fall color program for your landscape, house plants, patio plants. Those are the things we talk about. I don't get into pasture grasses or into things of that sort. That's agronomy, but I'll help all I can. 888-256-1080 for the Texas Lawn and Garden Hour. I hope you will call. It's toll free. 888-256-1080. And as I mentioned, it is live, so you get your answer right away. If I don't know an answer, I tell you that, and I find out the answer, and I figure a way to get that answer to you. Neil Sprey's Lone Star Gardening is my book, and my book is on sale for a little bit longer. And that little bit longer is going to be predicated on when I sell out of it. This is the sixth and final printing of my book. It's been a wonderful success, and it's been really encouraging to me to write this book, self-publish this book, and then be able to offer it to you and sign every copy of the book as I took it to the post office. Every one of these books I took myself to the post office. They've all gone through my, they've gone through my garage, very frankly. We put a climate control system into the garage so that I'd be able to keep the books in A1 condition and sign them and then get them spirited off to the post office. There were a few times that I had to have some help because there were just so many I couldn't get them all carried. Let me tell you about the book. It is 11 chapters, 344 pages. It's a hardback, printed on high-quality paper, printed in San Antonio, not in China. And the reason that was important to me was it's called Lone Star Gardening. Maybe it's just an insignificant thing to many people, but to me it was a big difference. I didn't want a book that was called Lone Star Gardening to say in the upfront pages, printed in China. There's another reason it was also important to me, and that was that I wanted to go to all of the press checks and make sure all the colors were represented properly so that when I showed you a photo of a red petunia, it really was red. It was the red of red petunias or red hibiscus. Red's hard to reproduce, and that color, more than any other color, was important. But all of the colors and all of the ways that landscapes and gardens look, I wanted it to be accurate. So I was in San Antonio press side for all of that time, and 3 weeks it took to print this book. And so anyway, that's why I wanted to self-publish this book, and I wanted to have Carolyn Skye as my editor, a dear friend to this day, and Cindy Smith as the graphic designer, a dear friend to this day. The three of us put this book together. It is offered to you on sale now as I close out the sixth and final printing. The cover price, $38.95. The sale price has been $34.95 for the last 2 years. It is $24.95 now while the few remaining copies last. Now, if you want to get it, don't delay too much longer. I don't think I'm going to make it to Christmas with the copies I have left. I sign every copy as it sells, and I guarantee your satisfaction or I'll refund every penny. No one yet has asked for any money back on this book. 100,000 copies sold. Everybody seems to be very, very happy with it. Makes a wonderful housewarming gift. Makes a wonderful gift for yourself. 11 chapters. Chapter 1, The Basics of Gardening in Texas. Chapter 2, a 48-page calendar of when to do everything. And then specific chapters on trees, shrubs, vines.

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0: 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Before Neil goes to his first call, here's that number again, 888-256-1080. Once again, here's Neil.
1: Thank you, Kelly, very, very much. 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Thank you, Kelly. 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Let me give you the number one more time. Kelly did, I'll do it. 888-256-1080. For the Texas Lawn and Garden Hour, 888-256-1080. Brad is in Corpus Christi. Brad, this is Neil. Good morning.
2: Good morning, Neil. Good to hear your voice.
1: Yes, sir. Thank you.
2: Yes, I'm calling about my fig tree. Its leaves are looking kind of burnt, even though I've been watering it. I put an automatic watering system in. Because it seemed like it got stunted growth last year. It was kind of coming back through the wintertime looking healthy, and I thought we were going to get this thing growing this year. It's only about 3 feet tall, and it did make some figs last year, even in its all that it went through. But, I'm kind of puzzled at this point with getting it evenly watered, and that why those leaves would start turning yellow in spots and look like it wasn't getting enough water or something. Is it too much heat and sunlight this time of year for that tree, or what ideas might you have?
1: It should not be. Well, I'm just going to have to jockey with my volumes. Cannot tell you how loud my voice is in return. And forgive an inter-office memo back to Colin. Colin, I can't live this way. There's something weird. No other station I broadcast with has this issue. I don't know what it is. I'll talk to Kelly Monday. Anyway, I couldn't hear him, but now I can't broadcast with my own voice. So I guess I'll turn the headphones down. Brad, the thing about figs is they have to have full sun. They're full sun shrubs-trees. And so that part is a given. The fact it's only grown 3 feet in 3 years for you in Corpus Christi, it should have grown a lot more than that because of your climate, because of where you are so far south. It loves that. I know the drought that you all have been through until the last 6 weeks or so. At any point, did it get really dry and get really hurt by that drought?
2: I think it did last year. And, I tried to water it, but, I'm not regular enough. So I built this automatic watering system separate of my sprinkling system because we had water restrictions. So it was using all this rainwater that we got. And I thought it was looking healthy up until, about a week ago. And then I noticed some of the bigger leaves turning yellow on me. And I'm thinking, am I not giving it the nutrients it needs?
1: Don't assume things. Let me ask you some questions. And maybe we can get to an answer. I don't think that's going to be your problem. You said bigger leaves. Are you talking about the older leaves that are a little bit down on the stem, not out at the ends of the stem?
2: Yeah, the all bigger, older ones, yeah.
1: All right. This answer is also going to apply to other listeners to a bunch of shade trees across Texas right now. If you have fast-growing shade trees, remember I said to you, Brad, that this is a fast-growing shrub or tree, small tree. If you have large-leafed plants, whether it's a catalpa tree or a silver maple or fruitless mulberry or fig, and if it gets into any kind of moisture stress situation where it gets a little bit dry, it's going to shed its oldest leaves because it's going to try to keep growing. It knows that it was put on earth to grow, and it's going to hold on to the new growth and shed some of the responsibility of those older leaves down the stems. It's the way all of the big leafed, fast growing plants operate. And I'll give you the classic example. Is a poinsettia. Almost all of us have had poinsettias in our houses, and we let them get dry to the point that they wilt,

0: And the next thing you know is the leaves, the older leaves at the bottom of the plant turn yellow, and the plant looks like a palm tree. All those lower leaves fall off. That's what's happening, I'll bet you, to your fig. That's what happens to these shade trees that start losing a bunch of leaves, and people start saying, oh, I think there's a nutrient deficiency. It may be iron, might be something else. No, it's just got too dry. That's my guess with your fig, and that may be what's been holding it back for the 3 years is your drought. And the fact that it hasn't been able to get enough water to grow to its full potential. It's not your fault, not anybody's fault. It's just act of God. It didn't get the rain, and you weren't able to water it the way you wanted to. But if you have extra water that is gray water that doesn't have anything in it that's going to hurt the plant, I would carry that out and just really keep pumping the water to it. Figs, because of all that leaf area they have, they need a lot of water. And until you guys get on a more normal water supply situation where you have ample water, it's going to need to have a little extra help. Figs should do well for you, but I think that's what your problem is. I don't think it has. And if you were in, let me pick a more northern city, Abilene, or in Texarkana, I would say, well, it may have had some freeze damage left over, but not in Corpus Christi. So the only thing that it would tell me, the other thing I was going to ask you about was the possibility of any mineral salts, but that would do a very different thing to the leaves than what you described. That would burn the outer edges of the leaves, and it would be on the newest growth. It's a completely different set of symptoms than what you described. When you said the bigger leaves, that was the clue.
1: Okay. Well, I think I ran out of my stored rainwater for about a week, and I'm just guessing that, you know, even though it wasn't all that long a time, maybe a week without water was too much in this heat.
0: It would be. Think about people in the desert. It takes just one bad time. On a somewhat side story, when all the water came down from the hill country, what happened to your reservoirs? I haven't checked lately. Are you full now?
1: We're getting very full on Lake Corpus Christi, and I think it's under about 20-25% on Choke Canyon, so that one didn't get as much. But yeah, we were worried about going over on Lake Corpus Christi, which is what gets fed by Nueces River and a couple others up that way through Three Rivers.
0: Right. Well, maybe that will help. It's just our hearts bleed when fellow Texans are in that kind of situation. It was awful. So, well, good luck with it. I think that's where your problem is. I think if you can get more water to it, stay away from it with fertilizer right now. It doesn't need fertilizer. It just needs the water.
1: Oh, that's what I want to know, too. Yeah. I'll wait till fall with that.
0: Wait till spring, I would say. Just
1: spring?
0: Let it get recovered from, let it get recovered from, because there were roots that were lost in the dry conditions, and so it needs to recover from that.
1: Okay.
0: Hey, I appreciate your call. Keep the rain coming without storms. Have a good day. Thank you for that, for the call very much. All right, his line is open right now. If you would like to call, love to hear from you. It is 888-256-1080. 888-256-1080 for the Texas Lawn and Garden Hour live on this, 8th of August, I guess. Let me tell you now about the Texas Nursery and Landscape Association. Great big trade show is about to happen in the next few days. Let me tell you about TNLA and one particular aspect of it that's just really important, and that is their certification program. I have an advertiser, a sponsor of my electronic newsletter, eGardens. I'll be doing an ad for eGardens a little bit later in this hour. And they also sponsor a radio program I do in the Metroplex, and that is Callaway's and Callaway's Cornelius in the Houston area. And they have, I think, 125 Texas certified nursery professionals. That's an example of an organization that really gets behind this program. You want a nursery in your town that is that same kind of commitment to this program. Certified nursery professionals in Texas are the best nursery people that you'll

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12: Neil Sperry now with your gardening question. It's toll-free anywhere, 888-256-1080. Once again, here's Neil.
0: All right, Kelly, thank you very, very much. I'll repeat the number also, 888-256-1080 on this Saturday. Warm, toasty Saturday, or most of them in August. Let's go to Christy in College Station. Christy, this is Neil. Good morning. Thanks for calling.
13: Hi, how are you?
0: I'm doing well. Thank you.
13: So my question is, I have a post oak, a live oak, and a water oak in the backyard. And for some reason, the tips of the water oak end up on the ground. So I don't know if a squirrel is chewing the tip or if I have another problem.
0: Okay, tell me what size these are and what you see where they are severed. If you look closely at them, what size of tips are we talking about?
13: It'll have several inches, maybe 6 inches, 6 or 8 inches of the branch. And it's the
0: so they're
13: small
0: pencil
13: little-
0: size.

0: size or smaller?
1: The branch, they're smaller than a pencil.
0: Okay. All right. And are they jagged, chewed, or are they smooth cut? What do they look like where they're severed?
1: Maybe a little jagged.
0: Okay. That is probably too far out on the branch for squirrels. They would not be able to hang on that far out. It's probably birds. And I don't know what birds do to that. I see that all the time. And I don't know why birds would do that, but they do. I don't know if they're... The answer to that second question is critical. There are galls, G-A-L-L-S, that form at the ends of branches of oaks, and they will cause a swollen area. It looks like an arthritic knuckle in the little twig, and a lot of times oak twigs will die from that point out and drop to the ground, and you'll be able to see that change. But that break is a fairly clean break. There's nothing you can do about that other than pick up the little twig and discard it and get rid of it so that the swollen area is gone. That's where the larvae are, but probably by the time that happens, they have pupated and flown off and gone on to lay more eggs somewhere else. I don't know. It probably is a different species, plant by plant by plant, oak type by oak type by oak type. That's fairly common in Schumard red oaks. I would imagine it could happen on water oaks. I grew up in College Station. I don't remember ever seeing that on water oaks when I was growing up mowing yards. Birds will also pluck off branches. I don't know what they're doing it for, but they will just do that and drop them to the ground. The critical issue is it's not going to harm the tree at all. It'll branch out around that, and there won't be any decay because it's not big enough to matter. So I wouldn't worry about it. Have you seen this other years, or is this the only summer?
1: I think I see it periodically. I think I've seen it before because I've got a basset hound that's allergic to the trees in the backyard, so I typically will pick those up. I mean, some of them will be a foot long stem, and you know, some leaves and at the ends.
0: Are you talking about more than 3 to 5 leaves on these things that fall? You need to look at these really closely.
1: Yeah, they're more like they're the clusters of leaves at the
0: understand
1: end.
0: That you need to look at them very closely. I've never seen twig girdlers bother an oak, but that could be, I suppose, if they look like they've been cut with a pocket knife, that would be a twig girdler. I'd be amazed. Once again, pick them up, discard them with the trash, put them in a black plastic trash bag, and send them off for the trash. No problem. None of this is going to be an issue. And there's nothing you can do for any of the things I'm talking about. The insect galls, the adult insect stings the plant, lays the eggs, and is gone. The larvae develop within the gall. They come out, they fly, they repeat the process the next year, and there's nothing you can do to prevent it or to cure it. Pick them up. That'll get rid of some of them. No harm, no gain, no anything. Just ignore it and go on. The twig girdler, same thing. I don't know. Maybe I'm repeating the same territory, but there's nothing you can do about any one of them, and they're not going to hurt the oaks. Squirrels, if they were bothering a live oak, they go after live oaks especially, they will be way back on a branch. They'll be 3 or 4 feet back on a branch, and they will girdle that branch. They will take all the bark off that branch. They will kill that branch. You'll lose a 3 or 4 or 5 foot branch, and it will be brown and dead up in the tree. It will look ugly. There may be 20 squirrels in the plant, or maybe the same squirrel 20 times. You'll have a bunch of dead branches. That's a problem. That's ugly. But it's not going to kill the tree. You just have to have those branches pruned out by an arborist. but you can't do anything.

0: about the squirrel, and so, but that's not what's happening here. The squirrel couldn't go clear out at the end of the branches. Without a lot more detail or seeing that, I can't give you more detail, but it's not an issue. It's not even worth trying to get a picture of it, because it's not anything you can do anything about or that's going to hurt the tree.
1: The big clump.
0: That is the most useless answer I ever gave anybody, Christy. You get the award for Neil's worst answer ever. So I get the last place ribbon on that one.
1: Okay, but you kind of hit on the live oak. I've got like two clump areas of dead wood where a whole section of the live oak has died.
0: Well, so that could be a squirrel, and you need to get binoculars and look to see if the bark has been removed. And if that's the case, then that is a squirrel. And if you can get a long-handled pole pruner to remove that part of the branch, you can bring it down yourself. I do not recommend climbing or a ladder. That needs to be done by a professional. But that's what's happened, and that branch will not green back up again when they take all the bark off. They do that to sharpen their teeth. It's not an uncommon thing. It does happen. So, well, I better keep moving, but hopefully I gave you some help. I'm sorry that that's happening to your oaks. Oaks are the best trees we have, but even they have antagonists that go after them. It just does happen. Thanks for calling. Hope you have a great day in my hometown. Let me tell you about my book, Neil Sperry's Lone Star Gardening, once again. We'll give you a little more detail about the 11 chapters that I put into this book. And by the way, remember, it is on a tremendous closeout sale. I just have decided I want to not talk about it anymore and sell out and move on in my life. I'm not working on another book. I don't have any agreement with anybody to do another book. I'm not entertaining another agreement. I'm not seeking another agreement. I want to sell this and pay some bills and move on. Neil Sperry's Lone Star Gardening. And I self-publish this book, so you pay ahead of time for each printing of the book, so that's how self-publishing works. I'm thrilled that I did it this way, because I got to pick my editor and my graphic designer and pick the paper and make all the decisions, and I got to choose the printer instead of going to China like a lot of printers are doing now. I stayed in Texas, in San Antonio, at Clear Vision, so I could go to all of the press checks 24 hours a day, 7 days a week for 3 weeks. Oh, that was exhausting. Every 4 hours I'd get out of bed, get out of the hotel, drive 4 miles, look at the presses, go back to the hotel. Up, all the way back and forth. That little circuit that I made. And daytime I'd eat and go back to the hotel. It was really something. But we got a book that I was really happy with out of the deal. Okay, the 11 chapters. Chapter 1, the basics of gardening in Texas. The basic things you need to know to be successful in gardening anywhere in Texas. I wrote this book for every county in Texas. Chapter 2 is a 48-page calendar telling you when you need to plant, prune, fertilize, and protect all the plants that you're growing in Texas. It's 4 pages per month. If your question begins, Neil, when should I? It's covered in Chapter 2. Chapters 3 through 11, trees, shrubs, vines, ground covers, annuals, perennials, lawns, fruit, and vegetables. I spent more than a month writing each individual chapter. I spent a lifetime writing what it took me to put into this book. It took me a year to write this whole book. 840 photographs, 344 pages, printed on high-quality paper. 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
5: Thank you, Kelly. Several things I want to mention to you that are really critical right now. Turn my headphones down again. Every time I talk, it's just deafening. 49 years of broadcasting, never had that experience before. First of all, I have not talked much about this, and it's very important. You have only about a week left. If you have nut sedge, nut grass, you may call it, it's actually a sedge. If you have that in your lawn or in shrub beds and you want to get rid of it using the product called Image, that's the most common. There aren't a whole lot of consumer products that will control nut sedge. Image is by far the prevalent one. There are several products labeled as Image now because it was successful. The manufacturer decided, oh, we'll just name several things Image and use them for different purposes, put different chemistry in them. But the original Image was intended for control of nut sedge in turf and ornamental beds. That's the one you want to look for. Be sure you talk to somebody who knows their business and they show you on the label for control of nut sedge, S-E-D-G-E. And that's the one you want to use, Image. Okay, now, the instructions have always been that you need two applications of Image 30 days apart. Remember we said that, 30 days apart, both of them falling between May 15 and September 15. And you say, well, Neil, there's no rush. It's a long time till September 15. 30 days apart, both of them falling between those times. So September 15 is your kill date on this opportunity for this year, which means August 15 is the last day you can start. And so we're a week away from that. Sometime in the next week, if you want to use Image to control nut sedge in your lawn or in shrub beds, you must get it applied this week sometime. Image works well. It will work on any kind of lawn grass. It works around most shrubs. The label has always been very confusing. It used to list, and I think it still does, white crepe myrtles. And you say to yourself, what the heck? What's wrong with red crepe myrtles? I don't know if it still has that. I haven't looked at that specific thing for a year or two, but for 30 years it did. So, you know, you're going to have to do a little extrapolating, but Image does a great job. It was originally introduced, I was told, as a growth retardant for grass. They used it in test trials to see if it would slow the rate of growth of grass so that lawn maintenance companies wouldn't have to mow as often. And lo and behold, why, it killed the nut sedge. Let's introduce it for that instead. That's the story I was told by the sales rep. But anyway, it does a very good job. That's Image. We talked about those

0: twigs coming off trees, and it brought to mind something that happened at our house about 3 or 4 summers ago, and this was happening a lot of places that summer, and it's a summer branch drop or limb drop. Look it up. It is horrifying. This was a Schumard red oak about 60 feet tall along our driveway, and it lost a branch. It was about 40 or 50 feet long and about 14 inches in diameter. It just came crashing to the ground. No warning. It looked healthy as could be, and it just fell off the tree. Took out about a 4-foot tall ceramic pot along my driveway. Crushed it. Luckily, we didn't have any bodies standing there. Didn't have any car parked there. But it just crushed what it fell on. And it was happening to other Schumard red oaks in at least in the part of Texas, north central Texas, where I live. So that I was afraid was what she was going to talk about. It can happen. Just remember we had that little horror story. There are a lot of things you need to be doing right now. There's fall garden stuff and things of that sort, and I'll save that. We'll talk about it right after I do my last break. I want to tell you about e-gardens. In fact, I talk about fall gardening in e-gardens last week and will this week. Neil Sperry's e-gardens is my free electronic newsletter. We have 80,000 subscribers to it. These men and women have trusted me enough to give me their email address. They don't actually give it to me. They give it to Constant Contact, and we distribute those 80,000 newsletters every Thursday right after 6 p.m. Here's what you'll have in eGardens. You have a featured plant of the week each week. You have you have gardening this weekend, where I write the 10 or 15 things that are most critical to get done, that are time sensitive, that need to be done that weekend. You get my answers to your gardening questions. I always get a lot of fun questions, interesting questions. And then you get a couple of other stories. So 5 stories, it's like an old-fashioned garden section in the newspaper. That's what you get with eGardens, and it is free and always will be. Been doing it for 22 years. People really enjoy eGardens. We have a very large open rate on eGardens, and we have a very happy clientele. So I hope you'll look at it, and I hope you'll sign up for it. You go to my website, neilsperry.com, NEILSPERRY.com. Same place you go to buy my book, but you go there in this case to look for eGardens. There'll be a navigation button on the top of my homepage. It says eGardens. You can see the most recent issue, and you can sign up right there. Neil Sperry's eGardens at neilsperry.com. 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

0: Keys. Give Dad. All he had to say was,
1: "Hey, you got this. Just breathe." Hey. Hey, we're pretty good.
0: Yeah.
1: Might have to start a band.
0: I got it.
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0: This is the Texas Lawn and Garden Hour with Neil Sperry. Hear it every week at this time. And now, once again, here's Neil.
1: All right, Kelly. Not going to take any more calls. We're going to finish out with some quick vegetable tips. For your fall garden now, you should be doing bush beans of all kinds. Green beans, wax beans, things of that sort. Squash, cucumbers, smaller melons. You could do, late for peppers, way late for tomatoes unless you're in Corpus Christi and south. This would be the time also to begin planting, especially in north central and north Texas, cabbage, broccoli, cauliflower, kale, any of the coal crops. You're early, unless you're in Amarillo, you're early for leafy vegetables and root crops. Those times will come soon. So it is time for fall vegetables. If you want to get some color for fall, plant marigolds and zinnias that are in bud but not in bloom. Same with celosia. You'll have incredible fall color before long. This is just a great time to do that. So that's what we have. Watch for chinch bugs. Keep your lawn well watered. Put sunscreen on yourself. And have a wonderful gardening week. My thanks to Colin Thorson. My thanks to you for listening. Until next week, happy gardening.

0: KSN News. Good morning. I'm Steve Randall. Our top story this hour. Mexican authorities are charging a former Bexar County deputy with multiple charges, including murder.
1: 35-year-old former Bexar County deputy and ex-Army Ranger Chad Eberle is jailed in Saltillo in northern Mexico, accused of fatally shooting a man and two women and his child's mother, who is in critical condition in a Mexican hospital, over a custody dispute of his three-year-old son. Eberle fled back to the U.S. with his son and was stopped at International Bridge 2 at Eagle Pass on an arrest warrant. The boy is in a Mexican child welfare agency's custody while his father faces homicide and kidnapping charges. Eric Lycum, TSN News.
0: Governor Abbott says SpaceX will build a vertically integrated semiconductor plant in Grimes County. The first phase of the TerraFab project carries an investment of more than $16.8 billion and is expected to create 3,000 jobs. The state has offered $30 million in Texas Enterprise Fund grant, and the project qualifies for the JETI incentive program. SpaceX says the facility will combine chip production steps under one roof to speed future output for customers. In other news, Texas's tax-free weekend is running through midnight tomorrow, giving shoppers a break on qualifying clothing, food, should I say footwear, school supplies, and backpacks. Governor Abbott promoted the annual event during a visit to the Alamo, where he encouraged families to support local businesses. State officials estimate the sales tax holiday will save Texans more than $140 million this year. The tax holiday began in 1999 and saved Texas more than $2 billion overall. That's according to the governor's office. And with back to school starting Monday for many of the students, parents

0: districts now have an additional resource for tracking any concerns over kids' teachers.
1: The Texas Education Agency has relaunched their Educator Misconduct Dashboard. It lets parents track misconduct reports each month, as well as teachers' official certification and any open investigations. The registry also tracks district employees like bus drivers, custodians, and security officers. The dashboard is now available on the TEA website under their Texas Educators tab. I'm Kristen Yates, TSN News.
0: And the city of Fort Worth says one of the major impacts of hosting more than 3 million visitors during the World Cup was the influx of filming requests from multiple countries. Mitch Witten with Visit Fort Worth says while tourism numbers were up, so were hotel daily rates. Officials also say first responders provided over 50,000 hours of support over the 45 days, including responding to nearly 2,000 calls in Spanish, Russian, and Portuguese. This is TSN News.
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0: Iran says reopening the Strait of Hormuz depends upon U.S. compensation and other conditions. Tehran says Washington failed to meet commitments under an agreement meant to ease commercial shipping traffic. Meanwhile, Thailand police say a 14-year-old student killed seven people, including his grandparents, before opening fire at a school outside of Bangkok. More than 20 people were hurt before he killed himself. Turning to aviation, the FAA is ordering inspections of 471 Boeing 737 MAX jets after cracks were reported near a service door. The agency says the planes are not grounded. Also in Washington, the Senate confirmed Cameron Hamilton to lead FEMA as part of a larger group of nominees. And finally, senators left for recess without passing the president's proof of citizenship voting bill. A more narrow voter ID plan also failed along party lines. I'm Steve Randall, TSN News.
5: This hour at Town Hall, I'm Bob Agnew in Washington. The Department of Homeland Security reports record-setting deportations of illegal aliens by the Trump administration.
6: A new report totals over 1.4 million forced removals, averaging about 4,200 per day, on pace, authorities say, for an all-time high. DHS says the operation included deportations of worst of the worst illegal alien gang members and other serious criminals, as ICE detentions reportedly hit a monthly high of 46,000 in June. The agency says ICE agents are not slowing down in its mission to arrest and remove illegal aliens. Ken Lorman reporting.
5: Vice President Vance telling the Hugh Hewitt Show that his brand new book, Communion, focuses on his personal faith.
7: This idea that you could see something that really did make you question your faith.
5: He says that you can keep going and learn a lot in the process. The Senate has moved to confirm a host of federal nominations, including some long-awaited agency administrators.
8: The Senate on Friday approved a flurry of nominees, more than 70 officials, including Cameron Hamilton, to head the Federal Emergency Management Agency. Hamilton is returning to shepherd an overhaul, despite being fired as acting administrator last year after publicly opposing FEMA's elimination. David Cummins was confirmed as the head of the Transportation Safety Administration. Cummins was an executive at a firm with contracts to run air traffic control towers.
5: That is correspondent Jennifer King reporting. A major White House construction project just hit a legal roadblock.
9: A federal appeals court has ordered the Trump administration to halt construction of the planned White House ballroom, ruling that President Trump cannot build it without approval from Congress. The 2-1 decision finds the president lacks unilateral authority for the project, even though the administration says it is being paid for entirely with private funds. The court put its order on hold for 2 weeks.

0: weeks to give the administration time to appeal to the Supreme Court. Willie Nelson, The White House.
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1: Mysterious ghosts of the past are slowly rising out of Europe's drought-stricken Danube River.
3: The water level has dropped so low that World War II German battleships are coming into view. The emerging ships belong to Nazi Germany's Black Sea Fleet. They were deliberately sunk in 1944 in a desperate attempt to slow the Soviet advance in the closing months of the war. Authorities are now struggling to keep traffic flowing on the Danube as the falling water levels create dangerous conditions for navigation. Rich Thomason reporting.
1: U.S. employers unexpectedly cut 23,000 jobs last month, and Labor Department revision shaved about 103,000 jobs off the payrolls for May and June. The unemployment rate dipped to 4.1%, but that was only because Americans left the job market. The July numbers came out yesterday from the Labor Department. You'll find breaking news and analysis at townhall.com. A fast-moving wildfire in western Canada. More from correspondent Donna Warder.
4: More than 20,000 people were told to evacuate overnight as a fast-moving wildfire races toward towns along British Columbia's Okanagan Lake. The entire community of Summerland was ordered to leave, along with about 8,000 people nearby. Homes have been destroyed, but officials have not determined how many. The wildfire was first reported Friday evening, but it grew to about 19 square miles within hours. Videos posted on social media show multiple homes burning and residents fleeing along roads with flames on both sides.
1: That is Donna Warder reporting. W.K. Kellogg said this week it will remove artificial colors from all of its cereals by the end of the year. The change comes a year ahead of schedule. Kellogg said last year it would be removing synthetic dyes from its cereals by the end of 2027. More on these stories at Town Hall.
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6: 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Ben Brunson, the author of a couple of books, Falstaff Enigma, Esther Sling, BenBrunson.com, and Amazon.com. My name is Guy Wehman. Groundhog Day. It's more than just a movie. It's a reality. Ben, go.
7: We have to break Iran into several facets. One is the strategic aim, which is to keep the Iranians from ever having a nuclear weapon. This is about as noble an aim as you can come up with since stopping Hitler and Tojo during World War II, because it is a catastrophic outcome if they ever get nuclear weapons, that regime. To me and Frank, the only right answer is regime change, because if the regime stays in power, they will always go back to rebuilding their program, no matter how much we destroy it. But the president is juggling two issues, and they're huge issues, and he can't be open about one, and he's fairly open about the other. One is, of course, the price of oil, and the Iranians know this full well, so they will periodically, of course, attack a oil tanker passing through the Straits of Hormuz and essentially bottle up the strait, which bottles up a lot of oil production coming out of the Persian Gulf and hits the oil markets. It is amazing how moderate the price increases have been given what's going on with the Straits of Hormuz. I'm shocked, actually. But It's still a big issue politically for Donald Trump. The next issue is

0: the one that the president is loath to talk about, but it slips out all the time. It's our munitions capacity, our inventory of high-end missiles like Patriot missiles and Standard missiles. These are being expended at a rate greatly in excess of our ability to produce them right now. We are implementing a crash program to increase our capacity to produce high-end missiles, on cruise missiles, Tomahawk cruise missiles, and Patriots, and THAAD high-altitude interceptors. These are critical missiles. If we go to war with China, we will expend these missiles at probably 100 times the current rate, which means if we went to war with China right now, we'd have missiles for probably 2 days, in my estimation. And if that's not enough to wake up this country, and when we're undergoing a crash program, but we need to be a World War II, 1942 level of crash program. In 1942, we industrialized the entire nation for war. And we basically have to take that attitude towards missile production to really address this issue. Otherwise, we are toast if we go to war with China.
1: All right. We've been talking about our manufacturing as far as defense goes and a lot of other things here. And okay, Frank, go.
2: One of the lessons Washington seems to have not learned is that if you have to fight, get it over with quickly. Do everything you have to do and do it fast. In Vietnam, there are ways that we could have ended that war within a year. We didn't. In Afghanistan, we could have done a lot more. We held on. We just kept going smaller and smaller until eventually Joe Biden pulled a disaster and gave the enemy the equipment that we had. The president should have wiped out the Iranian regime on day one, not on day 25, not on day 80, day one. We didn't do it. He keeps streaming along. We're winning. We're negotiating. Iran is spitting in the face of the United States. The president says we're negotiating. Iran says, no, we're not. This is insulting to the United States. The time has come to wipe out the Iranian regime. There are ways to do it. We should work with the Israelis to do it. We're not doing it. This is absolutely ridiculous. We would use less munitions, less treasure, and I believe less loss of life if we had settled this thing in the beginning the way we should have.
1: You know, Ben, they often say the truth is somewhere in between.
0: Well, look, it's a big country. It is a regime that controls most of the heavy industry and through the IRGC, the Iranian Revolutionary Guard Corps. They control most of the economy, the big part of the economy, like steel production. And in my opinion, the only way to really force them to negotiate on a basis that would result or bring about real change is we have to systematically kill every hardline leader who raises his head above the sand. And we should be doing that all day, 24 hours a day with Israeli assistance. They're very good at identifying where these guys are and picking them off. They do it to Hamas and Hezbollah every day. And we should be doing that inside Iran where we can freely travel over the skies at will and kill every one of these guys. And when we find a leader who wants to talk and then they go back to Tehran and said, well, the hardliner stopped us, whoever that hardliner was or that group is, go kill them. That's the only way to really bring about the type of change that we need. We need to have regime change. We need to be supporting the people of Iran who want to rise up against this regime. You know, I hate to see a civil war inside Iran, but we have to arm them so they can rise up against the regime. And we have to take a long-term view because it's not going to be a short fight, no matter how you cut it.
1: All right, we're just going to start in on this because it needs to be get going here. But the world witnessed Spain, and they saw all these people just flooding into Spain in illegal fashion. Well, what they did not, they didn't have any objection to what was going on during the 4 years of the Biden administration, but they saw it in real time with Spain, Frank.
2: Yeah, you know, it's sort of an interesting historical memory.

0: This is another Islamic invasion of Spain. Let's not forget this, the Muslims ruled Spain until about 1491 or 1492, about the same time Columbus sailed to America. When you take a look at the photos, the videos of those folks coming over, they're all military age young men that are doing it. This is not immigration, it's an invasion. The same way it's not an immigration to Britain, it's an invasion there too. It's amazing that Europe has taken this long to wake up, and some of them have still not woken up as to what's going on. Their continent, their culture, their nations are being invaded and taken over by Islam.
1: And we'll talk about this a little bit more because Ben, I'm absolutely certain, has something to say about this. But you know what? There's a whole lot more yet to talk about. Grab that cup of coffee. We're going to take a time out. We'll be back.
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1: Welcome back to another week of Inside the News, and oh my goodness, loaded for bear. This could be or will be a great episode.
2: I'm doing just great. It's a pleasure to be with both of you once again.
1: Oh my goodness, you can tell it's a taping day because I'm all sideways here. How you doing, Frank?
3: Greetings from New York City, where the citizenry is about to learn how and why socialism always fails.
1: You know something, Ben? I believe Frank tries to come up with a new saying from after we finish our taping of the other week. He says, how am I going to introduce myself this week, Ben?
2: Well, he does a pretty good job. Unfortunately, he's got a lot of material to work with in New York City these days.
1: He sure does. Okay. The facts versus Fauci. Frank, go.
3: Yeah, a 1,000-page diary put on a government computer. The big debate is whether he was that stupid or that arrogant. But there is an unindicted co-conspirator, which is finally starting to emerge in a lot of interviews, and that is the media. In the RFK interview with CNN the other day, he lashed out over CNN being part of the whole censorship move. Remember when we tried to have, even on our program, the truth about what was going on with COVID, and we were knocked out of YouTube for that. Clearly, this was the deep state working in tandem together with the big media to keep the truth from the American public.
1: And you know, Ben, there's some truth in that, because every time we mentioned COVID-19 or anything that had to do with COVID on YouTube, boom, that episode was gone.
2: Yeah, look, there's so many facets here. At this point, it's hard to find a law that Fauci didn't break that exists on the books. Why did he keep a diary on a government computer system? Well, he deleted everything. He instructed people to delete things all the time. That's delineated clearly in his diary. And he ran a fiefdom called the NIH that he was the czar over. It was, as far as I can tell, extra constitutional the way the NIH was run under Anthony Fauci. And he whatever he wanted was done. He controlled the purse strings at the NIH. He could punish any type of scientist in the field. And basically, just to set the stage here, the NIH controls billions of dollars of funds annually. If you're a scientist in any of these fields doing biology research and any types of related vaccine research or anything else, you are almost completely dependent on the NIH on some level for funding or for access into the network of approved players. And Anthony Fauci controlled all of that. He used that power to impose his will. His diary shows that he believed on virtually issue after issue exactly the opposite of what he publicly stated. And the interesting thing is, what was his motive? We know why he did everything in his power to downplay the Wuhan Institute of Virology as the source of this, because starting in 2014, and his pardon dates to January 1st, 2014, he secretly and illegally funded gain-of-function research at the Wuhan Institute of Virology. He did it through Peter Dazin's Echo Health Alliance, and he controlled that gain-of-function research until the COVID came out. So there's a motive there. The question is, why did he then do everything in his power to downplay the efficacy of ivermectin and hydroxychloroquine? And everything in his power to push these mRNA vaccines. Well, I'm going to submit to our audience that he did it for financial gain, because the NIH holds dozens and dozens of patents. The royalties come into the NIH, and he has a big say where all that money goes. He has admitted to Congress, after resisting for years, they have finally admitted that at least $720 million of royalty payments came into the NIH related to COVID vaccination work. And that's the motive. They held mRNA-related patents at the NIH, and they made millions of tens, hundreds of millions of dollars in royalty.

0: payments as a result of pushing this vaccine on a global basis. So you have the motivation for all of the crimes he committed. The guy is a, as far as I'm concerned, he's a mass murderer on the same level of a Pol Pot, because everything he did was the opposite of science. What I never understood, and I still don't understand, is why the left-wing media just aligned with him and whatever he had to say. And the only explanation I can have there is the hatred of Donald Trump. He positioned himself politically as against Donald Trump, and that meant the media came on board with him. And it persists to this day, as you just saw in the recent widely regarded interview between RFK Jr. and Dana Bash. She sits there and says, oh, we did nothing wrong. What are you saying? We were just reporting the truth and science. Utter garbage from her mouth. And it just goes on and on to this day. So these are the motivations, and the world paid a very high price for this guy.
1: Dana Bash, there must be something going on in CNN because she's able to keep her job. Many people have been gone from that establishment, but for some reason, she's still there, being one of the front person along with Jake Tapper. Those are the two that are remaining. And you know something, Frank? The co-conspirator idea with the media is very much there.
2: Yeah, it certainly is. And, you know, I'll never forget, I work with a lot of small businesses to try to help them to stay alive in New York City. And I'll never forget a Nigerian immigrant, a legal immigrant, asked me during COVID with tears in his eyes, he goes, they just told me my business is non-essential. Non-essential to who? It's essential for me feeding my family. The power that Dr. Fauci wielded was something that no forefather of this country, none of our founding fathers could ever have imagined. It was extra constitutional. It was beyond anything. And I think it was in many ways a dress rehearsal for how far government can go in wielding power outside of the Constitution.
1: Okay, Ben, I want to jump down two slots here to the New Jersey governor, spilling the beans, because this, I want to do this, preface this before we get into the socialist and the Democrat. She just said, oh, that we had over 6,000 people here illegally voting. I don't think she fully realized what she said. And all of a sudden now the Democrats are saying, you can't say that, but it's out there now.
0: Yeah, she had a bit of a Freudian slip where she spoke the truth. And as you say, Guy, I don't think she recognized just how profound that revelation was. But look, this is a reality. The voter rules are insane. And I'm going to have to highlight and praise a company called Judicial Watch, run by Tom Fitton, excuse me. And I recommend all of our viewers to Google Judicial Watch and what they've done. They have been involved in lawsuits all across the country. They have reached settlements with at least 9 states and two major municipalities, LA County and New York. They forced New York to remove almost 1 million voters who are ineligible from the New York City rolls. They forced, let's go through some of the numbers. Colorado removed 372,000 ineligible voters. Oregon, 800,000. North Carolina, 430,000. Kentucky, 735,000. And LA County, 1.2 million people are being reviewed for removal from the rolls, all because of the work that Judicial Watch has done. These are all people ineligible or deceased or long moved away. But these voter rolls never get worked on. And Tom Fitton and his team at Judicial Watch is forcing accountability on all these entities. And it's so important because these ineligible voter rolls are used to do mass mailing of ballots that are then intercepted, and you get 2020 as a result.
1: You know, I don't know if it was Hakeem Jeffries who said it. It might have been someone else who said it. But they say with the SAVE Act, which this kind of leans into that as well, with the SAVE Act, that you're going to disenfranchise those people who are going to vote for us. Well, wait a minute. They're illegal. They're not supposed to vote for us because they're not American citizens. Frank?
2: Yeah, that's exactly the point. You hear frequent comments from Democrats that it's going to prevent people from voting. Damn right it is. It's going to prevent people who will never have the right to vote from voting in the first place. I want to go back to the governor of New Jersey. She reminds me more, frankly, of the

0: the mass murderer who agrees to plead guilty to jaywalking in terms and gets the rest of the charges thrown out. New Jersey, I think, is the tip of the iceberg in many ways.
1: Ooh.
0: I suspect there are, from some of the things I've seen, and I don't have the numbers in front of me, but there may have been up to 200,000 illegal votes cast over the years. So I tend to think admitting to 6,000 is next to nothing. I think the fraud that's been perpetuated in New Jersey over the years is tremendous. This is just the tip of the iceberg. I don't give her any credit for doing it, a Freudian slip or an honesty or anything else. I think this is her saying, oh, this is all it was. It was only 6,000 when it was a heck of a lot more than that.
1: When you say it's a tip of the iceberg, let's think how big New Jersey is as compared to, let's say, New York, or let's say California, and or even Michigan and some of these other states. And it's a small percentage. And then when you start adding in all these other states, they've been ripping off the American people with votes, putting people in who should not be in because of this illegal process. Obama knew full well, open the borders, and this is what we're going to do. They had already started that for years. And maybe that's how Obama got in to be president. Who knows? Because I think this illegal system has been going on for a long time, Ben.
2: You're absolutely right. And so let's go to the king of illegal fixed voting, and that's the state of California. They have legalized ballot harvesting in the state of California, which is legalized fraud. And when you look at the numbers, when you have millions of ineligible voters on the voter rolls, here's the one thing I guarantee you. Those millions are, and again, we were 1.2 million that Judicial Watch identified just in LA. So you got to extrapolate that across the whole state. I guarantee of that 1.2 million in LA, probably 95% are Democrats, registered Democrats. And you can extrapolate it, that across millions of ineligible Democratic votes in the state of California. And then you combine that with ballot harvesting. That's millions of fraudulent votes that can be quote unquote legally ballot harvested in the state of California to produce whatever outcome you want. So that when you do a recall of a totally incompetent and corrupt Governor Gavin Newsom, he wins in a landslide. He keeps his seat. Why? Because of ballot harvesting. The reason Javier Becerra will be the next governor, unfortunately, regardless of what the polls say, is because of ballot harvesting. By the way, the polls and the recall of Gavin Newsom were 50-50. It was a toss-up. The result of the election was two-thirds to keep him in power because of ballot harvesting. So millions of ineligible votes were ballot harvested to ensure the Democratic Party got its way. That is so corrupt. It is. I've said this many times on the show. You might as well end having any statewide vote in the state of California and just implement whatever the Democratic Party wants, because the votes mean nothing. They're completely rigged at this point. Now, how this goes on, where the Supreme Court is in this and the Department of Justice, I have no idea, but it's grossly illegal and unconstitutional.
1: There are more conservatives in California than what the rest of the nation fully understands or realizes. Because I've got family out there. You look at the Sacramento, you look at that northern area, which is farming country. There are a lot of conservatives out there, and yet the way this is all propagated, Frank.
0: Yeah, let's not forget, California is also the state in which an incumbent congressman, whose name escapes me at the moment, lost his re-election race when more votes were cast than there were registered voters in his district. And this isn't isolated to one particular situation. And you're absolutely right, Guy, about the makeup of California. If you go to Northern California, the hilly areas around there, then the southern areas with the farming communities, there should be a much larger representation of Republican or conservative votes, which somehow just seem to get lost.
1: It is truly unbelievable what we're starting to see. And, it's because of Donald Trump. And, Donald Trump's got his issues. There's no doubt about that. Sometimes he, we're going to talk about that the next one here, because it's like Groundhog Day. We're going to talk about that. But yet, at the same token, he has brought about this realization about what has been happening. He brought about the realization of China and what the major threat is to us from China. So, 20-second wrap up on this, Ben.
2: Well, we're going to talk about the Iran war.

0: that's going on. There's a lot on the table. What's interesting to me when you say Groundhog Day is that the pattern is so well established that I'm amazed at how the markets react to the good news cycle, and then seem surprised when Iran screws it all up on the bad news part of the cycle. So we'll talk about it in more
1: Yeah.
0: detail next.
1: You'll all understand when about Groundhog Day when we start talking about it. And you're probably saying, you know what? There might be some truth into that. But, you know, is the Iran war off? Is it on? Is it open? Is it closed? This is Wayman Brunson and Venuto. We're open for business. This is show number 576. So that's how long we've been doing this every week. I want to thank you so much for listening. We're going to take a timeout. We'll be back.
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7: There's always a moment of truth where I say, look, it's either put up or shut up. 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We were hot. We were on fire. We were yelling our hearts out. You could feel the intensity rising. Even in our tiredness, even in our weakness, even in our pain, we continued to push. 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I don't know where the pain went to. But all I know is that I had what it took. I am a United States Marine.
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9: Getting to the heart of the matter. 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
10: Welcome back to Inside the News. We have Ben Brunson, Frank Fornuccio. My name is Guy Wayman. Fascinating discussion. We are witnessing some things in real time, and we're going to talk about that in the Brunson Files because Ben's going to bring that up. But the oil policy here in the United States, and we're watching that. This kind of dovetails with the back and forth of the Groundhog Day, because we're seeing oil that went up and oil coming back down. And this is one of the major things that Trump is looking at, is keeping that price of oil down. Frank?
11: Well, Ben has talked a lot about he's amazed that the price is as low as it is during this crisis period. And it's all because of drill, baby, drill, which has been Trump's mantra since his first administration. We don't realize how significant that has been and keeping the United States immune from a real gas price shock. The effect of that on prices is imminent, is immediate. It can't be overstated. It was an incredible victory for the Trump administration.
10: Okay, Ben.
12: Yeah, look, in the U.S., clearly Donald Trump getting U.S. production up around 14 million barrels a day is critical. Just the optics of taking out Maduro in Venezuela and opening the Venezuela to future growth, even though it'll be years before it makes a big difference, that helps the market a lot, those types of things. Venezuela has the largest proven reserves in the world, over 300 billion barrels underground in the Orinoco. It's very dirty crude, but it'll take, ultimately, there'll be a lot of oil flowing there. But we have to look at where the world is committing suicide on their energy policy. And you have to look at Europe as example number one, where the price of electricity is three times what it is in the U.S., largely because of their energy policy. Look, Darren Wood, the CEO of ExxonMobil, was on CNBC earlier this week. He gave an important interview. I'd urge anyone to Google it and listen to what he said. He talked about the methane regulations, which went into effect a few years ago, the law in the EU. But the penalties kick in starting January 1st of next year. And the penalties include potentially a fine equal to 20% of your revenue as a company. And he said no company can meet the regulations that are in place. You can't run a refinery, basically. Exxon runs three major refineries in Europe. There are only about a dozen major refineries. Shell, BP run the others. And

0: He basically said, without saying it, that they're going to have to shut down their refineries come January 1st because he can't risk a fine equal to 20% of his revenue. It is unbelievable, these policies that the woke leaders of Western Europe have imposed on their population. Britain shut down that they have tons of oil off the North Sea. They basically have restricted that, so they buy their oil from Norway. It's very bizarre what is going on in Europe, and it is the green policies that are just destroying their economy right and left. And another decade, there will be basically no manufacturing left in Western Europe. They'll all be in the US or in Eastern Europe for local market consumption.
1: Okay, Frank, Medicaid fraud.
2: Well, we covered this earlier in the show. The fact is, there are a number of people who believe that if you eliminated fraud in Medicaid and other government programs, we could eliminate the yearly deficit in the federal budget. This is to the extent that it's gotten to. But what is the core issue? The core issue is that the federal government has taken over duties and activities that the founding fathers never thought they should have gotten involved in the first place. A lot of these programs can be run on the state level far more effectively, far more cheaply. Washington didn't have to get involved in a lot of this. The fraud is absolutely astronomical because of a complete lack of oversight. And the lack of oversight is because local elected officials simply believe that if they start cracking down on fraud, illegal voters would not vote for them in the next election. That's what this is all about.
1: Minnesota and Nick Shirley, I mean, he exposed a lot of fraud up in that state, Ben.
0: Well, the fraud is in the hundreds of billions of dollars annually. Look, earlier this week, Paragon Health Institute released a study, which has kind of taken the media by storm. They found that 9.2 million Medicaid recipients in this country, roughly one half of all recipients, are ineligible due to either being illegal aliens or having too much income. The worst state was California, where 62% of Medicaid recipients are ineligible, mostly because they're illegal aliens. The next worst state is New York State. They put the cost of the federal government roughly $32 billion a year in fraud. These are the fraud in terms of ineligible recipients. And Frank was just talking about, and Guy, you were talking about the massive fraud for providers who engage in outright fraud. It goes on all across the country. Minnesota is just the tip of the iceberg, but it's happening everywhere. Even in red states like Florida, it is a common issue where people put out a shingle and claim they're in the business of home health care or senior care or whatever, you name it. And of course, it's just nothing but fraudulent billing to the government. And it is to the tune of hundreds of billions of dollars a year. The sooner we put people into prison for very, very long stretches, the better. But there has to be a full crackdown on this.
1: Just like we were talking about New Jersey with voters here, Frank, we're starting to see, and you say the tip of the iceberg. Well, like Minnesota, that's a tip of the iceberg, and it's like it's a dam that leaks, okay? And all of a sudden you say, well, wait, there's some water leaking there, and you go over to examine it. You find on the other side of the dam all that water there, all that water on the other side of the dam. That's all the fraud, Frank.
2: Yeah, I mean, again, when we found out about Minnesota, what was fascinating was not the reaction, was the reaction of government. They didn't say, gosh darn, we've got to stop this. It's that, how dare you expose this? Which indicates that the cover-up of all of this is a disgusting relationship between mostly Democrat legislators and illegal voters, and illegal voters, a sort of weird term, but illegal aliens who are voting. So they realize that if they expose this, they are exposing the very people who are supporting them in the next election.
1: Boy, I think you said it right. It's like, doggone you, why'd you expose this thing? You now it's all Frank, I mean Ben.
0: This is their voter base. It's all the recipients, the Somali community, all the recipients of all this fraud. This is the Democratic core voting base. It's what's pushing the Democratic Party towards socialism. There is no mainstream Democratic Party left anymore. There's just a socialist, Marxist, Islamic revolution in the guise of the Democratic Party that people are being asked to vote.

0: vote into power. And God help us if this country is dumb enough to do it. But these are revolutionaries who want to destroy this country and everything we stand for. They talk about openly shredding the Constitution at every turn, but somehow they're not insurrectionists. So I don't understand where we're at, but suicide is an ugly path to take.
1: Well, look at what happened with AOC when she went over there to Davos and she was talking about foreign affairs and everything. She had no clue about what she was talking about and then referred to World War II as World War XI. You know, and she is part of the face of the new democratic socialist of America. Bernie Sanders is sitting back there saying, you know what? I kind of brought these people along and I'm just going to watch them to destroy this thing. And I got my three or four houses that are worth millions and millions of dollars. We've got to take a time out. Brunson Files are coming up. We'll be back.
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3: Welcome back to Inside the News. This is our Picking Up the Pieces segment, and this is where we have the Brunson Files. But let's welcome back Frank Vernuccio. How are you doing, Frank?
4: Great to be with you.
3: All right, Ben Brunson's going to be doing the Brunson Files with the GDP. Ben, go.
5: Yeah, I had to dig into the GDP numbers that were recently released for Q2. The official GDP growth in Q2 was 1.5%. And if you'll recall on this show, our longtime listeners know that I openly predicted north of 4% GDP growth all this year. So the question is, what happened in Q2? You can chalk it up maybe to Iran, but there's a deeper story. And this is, frankly, has to be come down to being a left-wing a hit job inside the Federal Reserve, which publishes these numbers. Nominal GDP growth in Q2, are you ready? Grew at 8% annualized, 8%. GDP growth on a nominal basis. That's in actual dollars. So you have to inflation adjust that to get to real GDP growth. Now, by all accounts, I think there's pretty much universal agreement that inflation the last 12 months has run somewhere around 3 to 3.5%, much higher than the Fed wants, their target of 2%. But even I will concede real inflation the last 12 months is probably around 3%, a little higher. The GDP deflator that the Fed economists use to adjust that nominal GDP downward was 6.5%. 6.5% GDP deflator. The deflator is the gauge of how much inflation took place the last 12 months. We have not had 6.5% inflation. If you use a 3.5%, which would be a justifiable number, guess what? We had over 4% growth, 4.5% real GDP growth during Q2. We talked about the deep state working against Donald Trump during his first term. It was egregious. They ran an absolute guerrilla war insurrection against the duly seated president. You have the same thing going inside the Fed right now, where you have hundreds of these economists, they're almost universally left-wingers, woke believers, fellow travelers, and they just came up with a GDP deflator number that is completely unjustifiable on any basis you want to look at it, so that the real GDP quoted is only 1.5%. Folks, the real GDP growth in Q2 was well over 4%, and I'll take that to the bank all day long.
4: Interesting how this compares to the first topic we talked about, where a lot of the statistics were warped with Fauci. This is a consistent problem and why we always talk a lot about the deep state. What goes on in Congress is generally in daylight. You can see it. It's televised on C-SPAN. But what goes on in the bureaucracies and what goes on in institutions like the Fed is not so much done in the daylight. Fauci got away with this because of that. And now this misleading GDP numbers and other financial numbers are getting away with it because of that same lack of sunlight on agencies and institutions.
3: Ben, if we go back 10 years to 2016, Obama was president at that time. We did not hear the term deep state hardly at all. And what has happened is that it's starting to becoming a buzzword. Even the left's talk about deep state because they want to defend it, but yet it's now become part of the

0: brain set of the American psyche. It's like deep state, and they've heard it enough that they start to realize it, Ben.
1: Well, it's a very real issue, and unfortunately, Barack Obama was a kingmaker for a lot of the deep state, putting people like John Brennan in charge of the CIA, a man who voted communist in his youth. It was unthinkable forever for anyone with that type of background to even be employed by the CIA for most of
2: its
1: existence.
2: You couldn't get a job in the post office with that.
1: Exactly. And we put John Brennan as in charge of the CIA. And of course, he led the insurrection, which Obama completely approved. We now know for a fact, meetings in the Oval Office to approve this BS campaign against Donald Trump, Russian collusion, spying on Donald Trump by the NSA. We know all this took place. And it was as illegal as it gets. It makes Watergate look like a Sunday picnic. This was unbelievable. It's going on, and it's a reality. And I have said before, we need a lot more than two terms of a Donald Trump. We need a follow-up by people like J.D. Vance or Marco Rubio for probably 2, 3, 4 terms to even have a hope to root out this type of deep state and return to constitutional rule and order, where the president of the United States is actually the chief executive of the country instead of a bunch of deep staters who wage war against the president.
0: It did not take long for them to institute the deep state. You know, it's like when you plant a seed and it starts to grow in your vegetable garden and you found out that it's a bamboo shoot that keeps on growing and it has all these other offshoots. No, but it's going to take many years to get rid of it. Inside the News, stick with us. We're going to wrap things up with Hop on Topics as well.
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3: 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Frank Vernuccio, China. Well, they're supplying some things to Iran. Tell us about it.
4: Yeah, China is supplying man pads to Iran. These are man-held devices that you can shoot down an airplane, especially if they're flying low, airplane, helicopter, and so forth. But there's a larger issue involved. China is supplying man pads. Russia is supplying targeting advice to Iran. Look, what's becoming increasingly clear is that all of these battles, whether it's Ukraine, Iran, and so forth, they're East against West, civilized world against the barbarian communist regimes. If you look at what's happening in Ukraine, we are assisting the Iranians, the Ukrainians. The Chinese are supplying weapons to Iran. This is a really part of a larger battle. You can't talk about an isolated war anymore in Iran or Ukraine. Frankly, it's East against West. It's the old Cold War, but it's gotten a lot hotter than it ever was during the first Cold War. This is an indication of where we're going and why we need to take defense seriously. The president is proposing a $1.5 trillion defense budget. The Democrats are rabidly against it. They don't or won't open their eyes that this World War III, in some ways, is already on. There have been reports lately that hackers, probably from China, have infiltrated the water supply in certain areas and have screwed around with it. This is a real low-level warfare that we're fighting right now. The man pads to Iran is just one indication of that.
3: All right, we have the axis of evil. Let's not forget Little Rocket Man. Ben?
5: Well, Frank's exactly right. Look, we have a new Cold War, and if you're old like we are, you lived through the original Cold War, the U.S. versus the Soviet Union. And there were proxy battles all over the world, famous wars like Vietnam being one hot conflict, North Korea, African battles and revolutions and wars going on, Latin America. It was all over the world, and it usually lined up the U.S. versus communism. Right now, you have the U.S. versus state communism in the form of China. And their ambitions to become the global power and to try to drive us into the dustbin of history. It's not working out very well for them right now because the U.S. economy under Donald Trump and his policies is soaring, as we talked about in the last segment, and the Chinese economy is not. Chinese economy has a lot of issues and they are growing issues. But the one thing they've successfully done is they've destroyed the industrial capacity of the West to a very large extent by driving companies out of business. We talk about rare earths, for instance. Rare earths are

0: not rare. Rare earth minerals are all over the place. The largest rare earth producer historically was the United States, and the largest rare earth refining center was in California, but that got shut down by competition from China, which they've done to everyone else. So rare earths is a misnomer. It is the cost of refining these minerals that costs a lot of money, and China has gotten a monopoly on that. So we have to use tariff policy to restore our industrial base. If we went to war with China right now, it'd be a big problem. But we have to restore our industrial capacity, or we will entice China into war, because we're going to make it too obvious for them that they're going to win if we don't do this. Trump's policies are absolutely critical to our strategic future.
1: Hot button topic, Frank.
2: Virginia is a kind of purplish state, so every vote counts. And one of the historical tactics the Democrats have used is to try to give criminals the vote as a way of perpetuating increasing the Democrat vote. Governor Spanberger is up to the old trick of doing just that. She's pardoning a bunch of criminals, a huge number, in the hopes that they will vote and vote Democrat.
1: All right, the Cliff Notes version of your hot button topic, Ben.
0: I'm going to go some I've never done on this show before on to health, and I'm going to urge everyone to go online and explore vitamin D3 and the benefits of taking it. It's a critical vitamin, and you have to take it in doses based on clinical studies that have come out universally recently, in much larger doses than recommended, more like 10,000 units a day instead of 600 units a day. But I urge you to research it, because it is absolutely critical that you take it.
1: And take that from three old guys on this show. Hey, Frank, thank you so much.
2: Great being with you. Look forward to our show next week.
1: Absolutely. Ben, thanks.
0: Thank you, guys. Thank you to our listeners.
1: That's right. All right. As your mom and dad, and as we used to say, take your vitamins, folks. Join us again next week as we once again go Inside the News.
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5: News this hour at Town Hall. I'm Bob Agnew in Washington.
6: The yeas are 50, the nays are 49. The nomination is confirmed.
5: And with that, Senator Ashley Moody of Florida last night announcing the U.S. Senate has confirmed Todd Blanche as the next U.S. Attorney General. The 50-49 tally actually came in the very wee hours of the morning today after a bruising confirmation battle. Florida Senator Republican Rick Scott told the Salem Radio Network this week, mainstream Democrats on Capitol Hill, many of them, he says, are in a quandary, having lost their way and being intimidated now by the leftist socialist wing of their own party.
7: They're scared of Mondami and AOC. They vote like Mondami and AOC would vote. And so they've lost their party. They can't stand up for themselves. And so even if they're not radical, they're voting radical because they're scared to death. I mean, Mondami and AOC run the Democrat Party now.
5: Vice President J.D. Vance told the Hugh Hewitt Show that his brand new book, Communion, focuses on his personal faith journey and how it can be okay to question your faith as you grow.
8: God works through imperfect people. And so the argument is not that the church is perfect. The argument is not that the church always succeeds in its effort to help people and to serve people. The argument, though, is that this institution, in its very imperfect way, does reveal something about Jesus Christ and his love for people. And you have to be able to accept the good and the bad in the same way that you have to be able to read the Bible and say, well, King David was this terrible guy, and yet he was the chosen person to kind of implement God's kingdom at that time in history.
5: And the vice president was interviewed this week by the Salem Radio Network. U.S. employers unexpectedly cut 23,000 jobs last month. The Labor Department also revised about 103,000 fewer jobs off the payrolls for May and June. 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
1: Well, you're all out there dancing to that music. Off we go with the fastest 2 hours in travel. Nice to have all of you aboard with us today. As Craig just said, this is America's number one travel radio show, and from coast to coast, border to border, and around the world on TuneIn. Well, it is just after 10 a.m. Eastern time. It is Saturday, August 8th, 2026, and 120 minutes of everything and anything in the world of travel is all ahead. Good morning, Mary.
2: Oh, good morning. So not only was I dancing in the chair, I was singing. I got to be so careful.
1: Hopefully my mic,
2: thanks, that my mic is not hot when I'm singing.
1: So I'll have to signal
2: I can
1: that
2: talk,
1: going forward.
2: I cannot sing. Yeah.
1: No, you're a good singer.

0: exactly.
1: Well, good morning. Good morning.
0: Especially on the car trips and so forth. Yeah. So, Rudy, today is National Pickleball Day. Will you be partaking in some way?
2: You know, that craze started right after I'd broken my right arm. And so I missed out on the, you know, everybody getting into pickleball. So I have not yet played a single game of pickleball. Have you guys?
0: We've played cruise ships. Regent, we do that sometimes.
2: Yeah. Yeah,
0: we've
2: done that. But, everybody says it's great.
0: We need practice.
1: We need practice. I personally grew up playing tennis. I prefer tennis, but it is fun, and I do understand the attraction.
0: So, this, you know, everyone talks about pickleball now, but it was created in Bainbridge, Isle of Washington, like in the 60s, okay? I mean, before I was on the earth, right?
1: Wow.
0: Directly across from Elliott Bay from Seattle there. Now, this show is being heard there, actually, this very minute, AM, 1300 KKOL radio. So, hello to all the folks in Seattle hearing us. Bobby, I'm bringing all that up because the Major League Pickleball playoffs are happening as we speak near you in Carlton, Texas, there in the Dallas area. So I would say, though, there's no chance pickleball ever overtakes your Dallas Cowboys in popularity. Yeah, correct?
3: I don't think so, but, I mean, you never know. There was a time where boxing was the most popular sport in the country, and so, you know, things change.
1: Bobby, I expected a flat-out no way.
0: You know, next time you show – you're just back from training camp, but next time you show up there at AT&T Stadium, someone's going to say to you, what are you, nuts? I mean,
3: it's – it's been 30 years since they've been in the title game, so, you know, there's only so far that the people of DFW can take it.
0: That's right. All right. Well, listen, we're going to go positive here because we have another new affiliate to welcome to our national network. And with the addition of this station, well, the best weekend show in America is now heard on more than 630 AM and FM stations across the USA.
1: Yeah, and this is one of our favorite spots in, certainly in Nevada, but definitely in the U.S. We send a big hello and welcome to Northern Nevada's Voice, FM 93.7 KPGF and AM 1400 and FM 103.3 KNNR Radio. Again, these are in Reno, Nevada, and that's DMA 103 in our country. Yeah. Had some good times in Reno.
0: I understand. I was told.
1: Yeah, in my previous life. Yes. There we go. No, it's a great area. City, mountains, you have it all.
0: You do. And head right on up there, and you get to Lake Tahoe, all that beautiful area of the state as well. So, anyway, thanks to the team at our newest affiliate, and thanks to our own team, you know, who just keep moving things forward for us and affiliating new stations. So, Mary Travel Polls, let's do those.
1: All right, here we go. Here are the results. First question, we asked you, what is your vacation pace? 51% of you said you are on the go, nonstop, dawn to dark. And 49% of you said you like to sleep in, relax, nap, lounge, and recharge.
0: Well, they were very close. Now, I would say, Rudy, tell me if you agree with this. I mean, I think it depends on where you are and what type of trip it is. I mean, rarely do we do a do-nothing trip, but what's your vacation pace that you prefer? Well, when we're traveling for business.
2: Yeah, I mainly travel to do stuff or see family, so I'm on the go all the time. I'm not a lie-on-the-beach kind of guy much. So
0: I can do that.
2: Yeah. Mm. You can do a line of the beach?
1: For a beach vacation, all day.
0: But it's very rare.
1: It doesn't happen very often. All right, second question. When you travel, do you plan and organize every detail? 53% of you do. Or do you go with the flow and wing it? 40% of you.
0: Now,
1: 47% of you.
0: Spontaneity in travel, I say. I mean, that's one of the
1: I just talked about this on the Carrie commentary
0: last week
1: weekend.
0: Which, by the way, I got great reaction to that.
1: I have a greater appreciation.
0: Another one coming today.
1: For winging it.
0: You do.
1: Kind of like when I was young.
0: You know, but I think the discovery, enlightening, you know, new experiences. I mean, Rudy, that's the beauty of, that's kind of the secret of travel.
1: Yeah.
2: Well, Paul Theroux says that it's when you take the wrong turn that stuff starts happening in travel.
0: Yeah. Well,
1: yes.
0: I always say, listen, when we have to go to plan B or C, that's when we've had the best travel, hands down. So, all right. Well, again, thanks to all of you who voted. New travel polls are now up on the show website waiting for you. We'll get to the travel news roundtable now. I'll start us off, see what's grabbed our attention. And, you know, listen, I'm going to be somewhat cheeky when I say this, but there's absolutely, those of you who know me, there's a level of truism in what I'm about to say. I mean, I doubt you're going to find a bigger advocate than me for capitalism, the free market system, entrepreneurialism, success in America, right? But here comes the but, all right? Every company, I say, has the right to operate as they see fit, but actions do have consequences, and I think American Airlines, well, they are in for a major rebuke. Why am I saying this now? It wasn't I was not alive or even, you know, thought of back in 1965 when United Airlines started their Fly the Friendly Sky campaign. But American Airlines should go back and learn from history because this week they announced that they will stop letting elite frequent flyers jump from coach to business class through free upgrades on some of their longest domestic flights or international. So now elite loyalty flyers can only get upgrades to business class if they bought a

0: premium economy or pay for the upgrade. Now, this impacts Mary and me all the time, mm-hmm. which is why I'm so irritated mm-hmm. about it. But basically,
1: it impacts a lot of people.
0: This is a huge middle finger from American Airlines. And it really, I guess they're striving to be the unfriendly skies.
1: Yeah, I don't know what's going on with this airline. That this has been our airline of choice for years.
0: But the last few years, this has been attitude from.
1: Since the pandemic, less and less about the passenger.
2: So this show is hard. You guys can choose your airline. You choose America. I can't choose an airline. Delta runs Minneapolis Saint Paul Airport like a mafia chief, and they've been doing that for a long time. If I want to get upgraded to business, I've got to buy a premium economy. I can't just go from economy.
0: Well,
2: to business.
0: What I think it is, Rudy, for us, again, being here in the New York City area, is we don't fly out of Newark very often, and it's either American or Delta. But when you get stuck in these loyalty systems, it's tough, but I think Delta may be seeing more of our business going forward. Yeah, I'm going to have to make some calls there.
1: All right, I'm going to take us across the pond to Paris. The Louvre's Apollo Gallery reopened to the public, and why is this interesting? Well, do you remember last October, 102 million U.S. dollars worth of crown jewels were stolen in that dramatic daytime heist that lasted 8 minutes.
0: With like the cherry picker forklift.
1: They do have a new director. But anyway, after that, once again, the public can tour the room and view the gilded ceilings and the Greek frescoes while they are en route. It's very close as you're walking towards the Mona Lisa. But you won't see any crown jewels. All of the ones that were not stolen have been removed and relocated elsewhere in the museum. So again, this gallery is basically empty, and the new director says it's a work of art in and of itself.
0: So just go to the empty room now.
1: So just go to the empty 17th century gallery, the Apollo Gallery, where you will see no jewels anymore.
0: Yeah, and that is such a great museum too.
2: But can you imagine $102 million? And I don't think a piece of it's turned up anywhere.
1: Has not.
0: I thought that they found, but some of it
1: somebody dropped. Yeah. Somebody dropped one crown. It was a crown.
0: Yeah.
1: And that's it. And they are going to repurpose. They're working on.
0: Okay. Well, Rudy, can you do anything in 10 seconds? Otherwise, I got
2: sure.
0: Well,

0: 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We're coming right back.
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2: All right, Robert, let's get into this airport check-in. 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
3: All right, well, we enjoy these segments a lot. 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
3: Good morning. Nice having both of you here. Bill, I'm going to start with you. I'll begin there in the Beehive State. Back in mid-April, Mary and I were out in Utah for the big Let's Go America Tour, Park City. We spent several of those days there in Salt Lake City. We were down.

0: Thanksgiving Point in Lehi and Brigham Young in Provo. There's so much to love about your area of our country, but what made such a positive impression on both Mary and me was the way Salt Lake City International has been rebuilt and modernized. You have a first-class, you know, world airport there at SLC, Bill, very easy to navigate. I want you to talk about what's been done to make your airport so impressive.
1: Yeah, I think the most important thing to know is that this has been in the planning really since 1996, prior to the 2002 Olympics. And given, you know, everything that's happened in commercial aviation over that span of time, it took quite a while to get started. But it began in earnest in 2014 when ground was broken. And this October, we will complete 14 years of construction, a little over $5 billion. We are about 5 years ahead of schedule, which is terrific, and under budget. But the most important thing is the decision was made to tear the old airport down entirely and build one entire brand new structure, two concourses. We'll go from 52 jet bridges to 94 in the span of 7 years. So it's been a significant improvement. And, you know, we've had about 140 million passengers in the terminal building, and so people are beginning to vote, and I think the reaction has been, like yours, very positive.
0: There's a wow factor when you go into Salt Lake City International now. There's just no question about
2: that. The river
0: that.
2: Tunnel's beautiful. But listen, I'm going to get to Tracy, but congratulations on being ahead of schedule. We rarely
0: and
2: hear that.
0: And under budget.
2: Yeah.
0: Love it.
2: So let's head across the country to Philadelphia. Tracy, Robert and I are here in the New York area, and we often say Philadelphia can sometimes get overlooked. You've got New York City, Boston, D.C., but you had a big year, and Philadelphia is a great city. Between the World Cup, the America's 250, we're the host city. Your airport is currently going through a multi-billion dollar modernization. A lot of it was completed in time for this big year. American Airlines is your dominant airline, and we have heard that the Chase Sapphire Lounge, we haven't seen it yet, but we've heard it's one of their best yet. Talk with us about some of the ways you've enhanced the airport experience for travelers.
3: Yeah, thank you. This was a really big summer for Philly. In fact, I feel like it put us on the world stage with all the events we had. And we knew the PHL was really going to be the first impression for many folks visiting our city. So we, you know, we wanted to make sure it reflected the energy and personality of our city when you arrive. You are correct. We have about a $2 billion capital program underway. We spent about $500 million in the last few years getting ready for 2026. And that, you know, went into everything like terminal and restroom upgrades, accessibility improvements, roadway work, technology enhancements, and also long-term redevelopment planning. A lot of what we're working on is really focused on making the experience smoother and more comfortable for passengers. And with that said, you mentioned the premium lounge space, which is in huge demand at all airports and at PHL. In the last couple of years, more than 5,000 square feet of lounges have opened or expanded at PHL. And that does include the Chase Sapphire Lounge that you mentioned. We also had an update to a new American Airlines flagship and Admirals Club spaces. And we have an expanded Delta Sky Club. So, you know, what's happening is travelers are spending way more time in airports than they really are demanding comfort and flexibility while they're here.
0: Well, those lounges, there's no question, Tracy. I mean, they are an integral part of our travel today. So, you know, this question I'm going to throw back to both of you. So, Bill and Tracy, I mean, technology, I heard you mention that a bit, Tracy. It's changing the world, you know, and the way we live. We can see the impact technology is having at airports, certainly when Mary and I travel. And now, I'm not talking about being able to power our devices or things like that, but really, more and more having an experience that is touchless and in many cases peopleless. So as both of, you know, your airports are reimagined, and I'd love to hear, you know, what are ways technology is leading the way specific to things we can see and engage with, and maybe also things that we can't see. Bill, you want to go first on that?
1: You bet. I mean, let's start with the checkpoint, you know, which has been a pretty intense experience for travelers since the days following 9/11. Today, if you have TSA PreCheck and you have touchless ID, at our airport at least, the checkpoint is about a 90-second experience. You're in and you're out. The bag handling system, which most people don't see, but they certainly experience because they, you know, they want to be sure that the bag is containerized at their destination. The amount of automation and tracking that goes on to be sure that bags are accurately handled, managed, and sent on their way is beyond anything that existed, you know, 20 years ago, for example, when many airports didn't really have bag handling systems. So technology

0: you know, between the old airport and the new airport, our footprint has probably quadrupled in terms of the number of elements of
1: Well, there are some interesting points you've made. Mm-hmm. Tracy, do you have anything you want to add to that?
2: Well, Bill just hit a lot of the nails on the head at our airport as well. I mean, I think some of the other things that we're also doing is looking at pre-booking for parking, right? Being able to order your food out of from an app in line so that when you get through security, your food is waiting for you at the concession location. Trying to make everything smoother and easier for the passengers while they're here, because obviously when things run smoother and people are happier, they tend to not only just enjoy themselves, they tend to spend more money, which we also appreciate.
3: All right, last question for you both today. Is there something about your airport that either has already been enhanced for 2026 or coming in the months ahead that travelers should know about? And we need a fairly quick answer from you both.
0: Well, I'll give that a start. For us, we'll be done after 14 years of construction on October 27th. We cut the final ribbon, and the airport will be complete. And, of course, you're never done, really, at an airport, but this project will be completed. And it's been, you know, a somewhat disruptive 14 years, as you can imagine. So we're very excited about that. We expect the passenger experience to reflect that.
1: Bill, you're not going to know what to do with yourself. You know, 14 years, you know, you're coming to work, and all of a sudden you're going to say, wait a second, construction's over. Wow, this is what we did. It's going
3: to
1: love
3: he
1: it.
3: He did say something very important for our listeners to always remember, though. Airports are always always ongoing. That's just the nature of the business. Tracy?
2: I think just getting ready for this past year in 2026, one of the things I truly loved the most was having a lot of our employees in the terminal. So you're probably going to see them continue to do that. We had a lot of folks, what we do, we had a volunteer ambassador program with folks walking around, answering questions, taking selfie moments. We had big props like giant cheesesteaks, Billy Pretzels, Rocky silhouette, statue silhouette things. It really helped us engage with the passengers. It also helped us identify operational issues real time. And it really reminded the rest of us that at the end of the day, airports are ultimately people businesses.
1: Yeah, well,
3: Tracy, what a great program and a great point. Yeah.
1: Really, you know, Mary just said last, but I'm thinking about this right now, going back to the lounge, because we have heard such great things. And Bill, the Centurion Lounge there, Mary and I used at your airport, that was great as well. But, you know, besides them being so popular with travelers, how important are they to the bottom line? I mean, because you are in the real estate business. I mean, I would think that they are pretty healthy to your bottom line. I just need like a yes or no answer on that, Bill, and then Tracy.
0: Critical.
1: Yeah, I think so as well. Tracy?
2: They're the economic engine for our region.
1: Something for folks to think about. So they're coming, and there's a reason for that.
4: Yeah.
1: Well, listen, we really appreciate both of you. Good information today. You both have terrific airports. Again, thank you. Congratulations on the 14 years. And, you know, Tracy, best wishes as you go through that $2 billion capital program, as you just mentioned. Have a great weekend, both of you, okay?
2: Thank you, folks.
0: Thank you.
3: Yeah, thank you.
0: Bye-bye.
2: Take care. Thanks.
1: All right, well, there we are, PHL and SLC. That's our airport check-in for this August 8th. Enjoy these segments, Mary. We need to do them more frequently.
3: Yeah, they're enjoyable.
1: Folks, share your experiences with us at these airports. If you have them, you can do that at rmworldtravel.com/contact, okay? Up next, we're going to look into destination-worthy cooking classes. Thinking about that, Mary. I mean, certainly our show partner, Region 7 Seas, should be on that list with what they offer. We'll be doing some of those with our show fans coming up in
3: October.
1: Yeah, we'll do that. So, all right, right now we're going to pause for some sponsor messages. This bottom hour break. Still ahead today, the Discover America, National Communal Forum, Personal Connection, Right Stuff, and the Carrie Commentary. 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
7: 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We hear regularly from listeners whose lives have changed. For example, a listener named Doug in Jacksonville, Florida, recently shared with us that he's taken a Relief Factor for nearly a year now before convincing his wife Janet, a special needs teacher, to also try it. She needed assistance just to move through the long hallway at school. Now she's back on her feet, and she didn't have to leave the job she loves. 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

0: Doesn't mean we should all go broke chasing Michelin-starred restaurants around the world. Great cuisine can be found in a Paris restaurant as well as at a humble food stall on a downtown street in Bangkok. Take it from me. But for a deeper dive, consider taking a cooking course in a city or region whose cuisine you already love or wish to learn more about. I'm delighted to welcome an old friend of the show, travel writer Veronica Stoddard. She's a former editor-in-chief of USA Today's Travel Media Group, and she recently penned an article for Food & Wine magazine on the glories of six cooking schools that she's been to in very different locations. Veronica, I chose four destinations, but first, describe generally what's involved in a 1 or 2 day cooking class for us, won't you?
1: Yes. So cooking classes that are oriented to travelers are typically open to anyone. You don't have to have any experience to join in, and you can find them all over the world. That's what's so great about them. They usually run for about half a day, which makes it very easy for a traveler to participate. And those that are overseas typically start out by accompanying the chef to the market to buy the provisions for the meal, which is great because you learn about local produce that way. Then you go back to the chef's restaurant usually, or sometimes even the chef's home. So, and then you cook your meal, and then you sit down and enjoy it, which is fantastic.
0: Are these expensive?
1: So they range in price from about $60 to $200, depending on how long they are and where they're located. They range anywhere from 2 hours to 5 hours. You can also take full-day immersions in some places. But typically they're shorter because they're oriented to travelers who don't have a lot of time.
0: And you usually get to eat your meal after you fix it. All right, let's look at three or four of the choices, beginning with Italy and Peru. Please describe.
1: Yeah, so in Italy, that was the first course I ever took, and it was a week-long program, which was amazing. We did everything from scratch. We made our own ricotta. We made our own pasta. I learned all about olive oil, and I completely changed the way I cooked in the kitchen when I came home. I learned about sage and the local specialty steaks that they eat in Tuscany. This was a Tuscan school. So it's just wonderful. Each morning we would prepare the meal, and then in the afternoon we would go out and visit the makers. We'd visit the olive groves or the vineyards or the farms where they grew the produce. So that was a full immersion for a week. But in Cusco, I did a half-day course. And what was wonderful about this, so we did ceviche, which of course originated in Peru. And then we did lomo saltado, which is a hybrid of Japanese and Peruvian cuisine, which is very local to there. And then we learned how to make pisco sour. It was fantastic.
0: Very important. All right. This is, you went to Vienna. We've just got about 2 minutes left, but you went to Vienna, but this is an unexpected location. Petra in the country of Jordan. That's the famous carved out of the stone wall city. I didn't know there was a cooking school there.
1: It was amazing. I was so surprised to find a cooking school there. So we made these wonderful fragrant tagines and stews. We made baba ganoush, tabbouleh, tahini salad, all the things that you would expect from that part of the world. In that course, more than any other, was very mixed male to female, which I thought was wonderful. Often these courses are more female-oriented, or at least more females go to attend the classes.
0: Give me a minute on Vienna.
1: So Vienna was a surprise because it was a vegetarian restaurant. So we did vegetarian dishes, such as cheese schnitzel fermented with butternut squash and Austrian cabbage and noodles, which is one of their typical dishes.
0: How do you find a school?
1: I found all of these online. If you just Google cooking school and the location you're going to, a number of them will pop up. These have grown over the years, so there's lots of options in a lot of places.
0: Well, by the way, I couldn't agree with Veronica more. I've gone to a couple cooking schools, I don't know, I think mostly in Italy. But let me tell you something. You don't need to be landlocked to learn a few new dishes. This October and next July, Robert and Mary will be taking a Regent Seven Seas Culinary Kitchen cruise with some of our listeners. You can find out more information on that cruise with Robert and Mary by going to rmworldtravel.com. Right on the homepage at the top, you'll see a place to click and learn more about it. You'll find Veronica's article at foodandwine.com. Veronica, I really appreciate your joining us. And you also said this made you a better cook, and it lives with you today, right?
1: Absolutely. It changed the way I cook in my own home, and I learned so many wonderful recipes that I use to this day.
0: Can't beat that endorsement. Veronica, thanks so much. Stick around. We'll be right back.

0: 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Stay tuned. We're back after these messages.
1: Hear that? That's Mike. He took ZzzQuil Pure Z's, so now he's sleeping soundly on a Sunday night. 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
4: This October 20th, Mary and I will be in Malta in the Southern Mediterranean, and we're going to have a number of show fans there with us as we get ready for a 12-day cruise together. There are just two cabin suites left at this point for you to book this spectacular trip. 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So if you're looking to put an exclamation point on your 2026 travels with a trip that you'll remember forever, call Megan Garfield at Regent today. Book this special 12-day cruise. Again, it's this October. It's aboard Seven Seas Grandeur from Malta to Athens. We're also going to Sicily, Lower Italy, Croatia, Montenegro, Turkey, and a number of other ports in Greece as well. So many of the places that we're going, their bucket list. 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It includes a phone number for Megan as well. 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
2: 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Well, what makes a great vacation? And what can make one much less great, at least after you get home? Ryan Grant is a, and I love this title, professor of industrial organizational psychology and organizational science at the University of North Carolina in Charlotte. I'm exhausted. He worked to understand how employees recover.

0: recover from work stress and achieve balance between work and non-work with an eye toward promoting health and well-being, and he's come up with some very interesting findings. Ryan, welcome to the show. Before we get specific, tell me how you reach your findings on the effects vacations have on a person who's working during most of the year.
1: Yeah, thanks for having me on. So basically what we did is we took all the kind of current vacation research literature out there, and we basically synthesized the findings of all those studies.
0: And I gather you found that vacations have a larger positive effect on well-being than perhaps we thought, but that comes with some footnotes, doesn't it?
1: Yeah, definitely. So we found vacation provides a very large boost to your well-being. But again, when you return home back to work from your vacation, your well-being, those kind of benefits start to kind of fade out and return to what they were before the vacation. That takes a little over a month to do that. And we also found that it's really critical that you're psychologically detaching during your vacation. So you need to kind of mentally disconnect yourself from work to get the well-being benefits from vacation. And you also need to engage in kind of as much physical activity as you can. You don't need to go crazy, but that seems to be really important for maximizing the vacation.
0: Let me stop you on two of those points. One, you talked about disengaging yourself from the workplace. I presume that the workplace has an should disengage from you as well, right?
1: Yes, definitely. Yeah. So it's not just on you, you know, the individual employee to not check your email, but it's on your boss, your coworkers to not be emailing you, texting you, messaging you on Slack, et cetera.
0: Okay. And then you also said physical activity tended to prolong the satisfaction or the well-being you feel after a vacation. Does lying on the beach in the sun count as physical activity?
1: No, I don't think it would. We found that basically like more passive activities like laying on the beach like people typically do basically had no effect on your well-being. So it wasn't positive or negative, but also didn't help you at all.
0: So how physical do you have to get? I mean, are you talking like playing tennis or playing golf or pickleball or something?
1: Yeah. I don't think it has to be anything crazy, even if it's just walking around. I would probably guess that more leisurely, but still getting your heart rate up a little, getting outside in nature would be best.
0: Okay. Now, some places encourage you to take a vacation. Some workplaces don't really mind if you don't take all your vacation time. Do organizations have a role in making your vacation and your return to a workplace better?
1: Yes, definitely. The first thing I would say is that, you know, vacation is critical for people's health and well-being and performance. So organizations should promote people taking as much time as they can. And then what I would say as well is we found some of our findings that kind of the longer you're on vacation, the kind of harsher the return, the quicker your well-being benefits fade out. And so what we kind of recommend to both individual people and organizations is kind of giving people a slight buffer period and not just like, you know, throwing a million emails at them, throwing a huge workload they missed over 2 weeks right back at them.
0: You also suggest a buffer. You say that, you know, if you can avoid it, don't fly home Sunday night and go right back to work Monday morning. Why?
1: Yes, definitely. That's because basically the longer the vacation you're on, you kind of get used to the positives, you know, the happiness, the enjoyment of the vacation. And if you fly back, you know, Sunday morning, it's kind of, or Sunday night, and then right back to work Monday morning, it's kind of a larger shock to the system, we found. Your well-being kind of decreases quicker.
0: Ryan Grant's a professor of industrial organizational psychology and organizational science at the University of North Carolina in Charlotte. Ryan, I really appreciate your joining us, and it bolsters all of us who love vacations. It bolsters our argument. Thank you.
1: Thank you so much.
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2: All right. The Daughters of the American Revolution and the American Battlefield Trust have collaborated on a historic way to discover America when you travel. It's caught our attention because in some cases, you may not even have to travel too far. Let's head back to that show hotline once again today and say hello to Anna Grace Wenger with the American Battlefield Trust, who we've invited to share some details on the American Revolution experience.
1: Hello, Anna Grace. Nice to have you part of America's number one travel radio show today.
3: Hi, thanks for having me.
1: So, you know, Mary and I, we were intrigued to learn that this all started simply as a website that earned some awards and then became a pop-up exhibit. So I guess let's start there, right? I mean, share, you know, how the American Revolution experience has evolved and what exactly it is now in its current iteration for folks to go experience.
3: Yeah, it started in 2023. Well, the exhibit that tours is starting in 2023, and it was planned with just three sets and, you know, took over to go to Daughters of the American Revolution sites because they really, really resonate with this sort of thing.

0: try to bring the past to life. But it originally did start as a website that has gotten a couple pretty cool awards, the Anthem Award, that recognizes purpose-driven media. So it feels nice that, you know, we do get to make a difference. And it highlights people that aren't George Washingtons of the American Revolution, to try to bring to life the ordinary people. You know, what would you do if you were like a 20-something woman in Massachusetts and the war broke out? You know, what kind of decisions do you make?
1: Yeah.
0: And so it kind of brings that stuff to life.
1: Yeah, very interesting. Different angle of the revolution. So, and I also, what I really like about this traveling exhibit is that it's going to historical societies, it's going to museums and libraries around the United States. And I think it's really reaching, you know, some of the smaller regions of the country beyond the big cities. So talk a little bit more specifically about what the exhibit offers and the general themes.
0: Yeah, there are currently 7 exhibition sets going all around the United States, which is pretty cool. So we can hit a whole bunch of different locations all at the same time. But it focuses on the Patriot and the Loyalist side of the American Revolution to try to put that into perspective, because it's a lot harder for people to, especially me, to connect with, you know, the big generals of the war.
1: Mm-hmm.
0: And so to think of people just like me back in 1776, brings that into the present a little bit easier.
2: So as you're talking about this, but is there one specific story featured, a person that really resonates with you? Because, you know, these are interesting people living during the revolution.
0: Yeah, there's a woman. Unfortunately, she was a loyalist, but her name was Peggy Shippen Arnold, and she was Benedict Arnold's wife.
2: Hmm.
0: And she also, just like him, was an undercover spy and passed on information and kind of helped the British take over West Point, which is crazy to think of, that just a young woman who went to these balls in beautiful dresses was passing along notes and maps and trying to overthrow the government, which is crazy.
1: Fascinating, Anna Grace.
2: Imagine the conversation between the two of them.
1: Oh, my goodness.
2: What they could say or couldn't say.
1: Yeah,
2: I got to
1: do a little research on that. That's really interesting. So I'm curious. I know that you've been out and about, and you've really had, you've been working on this, and you've had a chance to see it and really immerse yourself with it. Have you had a chance to see or hear the response from young people, whether they're students or just even visitors in general, to what they're seeing and what they're learning?
0: Oh, my goodness. It has been such a wonderful response, because I do get to work with Daughters of the American Revolution a whole bunch, and they only have wonderful things to say. They do a lot of living history kind of reenactments at the time, so people come in dressed in period outfits and taking on the personas of these historical figures and then bring them to life and have conversations that they can interact with these figures, which is pretty cool. And then there's crafts and field trips, and it's from small towns to state capitals, just an incredible response all around.
2: So I see you've got a waiting list after already extending into next year. I mean, do you think there's a chance that this may extend beyond 2027, Anna Grace? I mean, and I'm asking because we see a lot of value in this beyond all the celebrations that have occurred this year regarding America's 250.
0: Yeah, absolutely. It's not my call, but I would absolutely love to see it go on into the future, because the American Revolution wasn't over on July 5th. So we still have about, honestly, 7 more years of anniversaries to celebrate. So I think it's a pretty cool opportunity.
2: That's an excellent point.
1: I think it's great to see you have a waiting list for other little towns.
2: Well, I want to give the website, because I'm watching the clock click away, and I don't want us to get cut off. But, you know, folks, if you do want to see the tour stops of the exhibit and get more information on the American Revolution experience, you can visit battlefields.org. That's battlefields.org. Anna Grace, nice talking with you today. Thank you.
0: Yeah, thank you so much.
1: Thanks, Anna Grace. Take care.
0: Thank you. Have a good one.
2: All right. Well, there we are, the American Revolution Experience, folks. That's how we're going to end hour one today. After this top of the hour news break, we're going to begin hour two. We'll do it with the National Communal Forum as we go around the country and 3 of our affiliates get lined up to share their communities with us today. Personal Connection, Right Stuff, and our Carrie commentary are all still to come. 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
6: Hey there, Corpus Christi. It's me, Tommy Cool. I loved hanging out with my dad as a kid. That's why I wonder, why did he wait until the last few weeks of his life to tell me about his nickname, Wanatom? He almost waited too long.

0: Keith Peters reporting.
1: But it's far from the most trusted source of advice. That's according to a new Gallup survey conducted in partnership with financial services firm Edward Jones. About one in five Americans who sought financial guidance in the past year used AI, but fewer than 3 in 10 adults overall have any confidence in its expertise. That according to the survey. The poll found a disconnect between the resources Americans trust for financial advice and the ones they actually rely on. Keith Peters, Washington.
0: Authorities in eastern China are shutting schools and tourist sites as Typhoon Dolphin heads toward the coast. The storm is threatening to make landfall with maximum sustained winds of just over 100 miles per hour. More on these stories at townhall.com.
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1: Well, as our August 8th live broadcast moves right along today, it is just past 11 a.m. Eastern time here in the New York City area. Nice to have all of you aboard with us for hour two of America's number one travel radio show. As we begin these next 60 minutes together, well, week 335 of the National Communal Forum is how we'll begin. 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
2: 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We have General Manager Mike Pettis. He's here with us. And then out to Prescott, Arizona. That's part of the Phoenix DMA. We have General Manager Jason Zinzaletta joining us. 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
1: Got a lot of call letters, Liz. Now, the frequencies there. We got it going on. Well, it's a nice cross section for sure. Good morning, guys. Thanks for being here with us today.
3: Good morning.
4: Good to be with you.
1: Well, good to be with you.
3: Thanks for having us.
1: Well, thank you, everybody. So, Lee, I'm going to begin here on the East Coast. Last summer, Mary and I were down in your area for the big Let's Go America Tour Virginia Beach event live remote. We spent some time there at your station during the week with Tony McCraney on WNIS. I got to be honest, listen, the Williamsburg, Norfolk, Virginia Beach corridor, we've been there probably 20 or more times over the years. It's a great part of our country for travel. The major military presence there also makes it another reason that we like the area. But I'm curious today, here's your opportunity. What are some local stories you're following there at the station in the Tidewater Hampton Roads area that you think would interest our national audience around the country?
4: Well, I would say the oceanfront, probably the Virginia Beach oceanfront. It's we had some trouble perhaps earlier in the year, but it's rebounded nicely, and it's been a successful summer so far. We haven't had too many issues with weather. It hasn't been too hot this year. Is it, you know, normally in Virginia you walk out and you feel like you want to go back in and take a shower right away. It hasn't been too bad so far this year. We're kind of we fly under the radar sometimes. Unless you served in the military, I think people know Virginia Beach, but they might

0: Gatineau, Norfolk, and Williamsburg, too, as you mentioned.
1: Yeah, I agree, one thing about Virginia Beach that Mary and I say all the time, most people think, you know, you're at the beach, it's just beautiful sand, but all of the tree cover that you have nearby that makes it a very different topography.
2: It's a beautiful area.
0: That's very true, and it's not just Virginia Beach either. Don't get stuck with just the oceanfront. I mean, there's First Landing State Park, there's the beaches along the Chesapeake Bay like Chicks Beach, there's Sandbridge. Pick your beach.
1: Yeah, I agree with you 100%. Great place to go, no question.
2: All right, out to Arizona with Jason. Jason, we're actually currently in conversations about bringing our show out to Arizona. I think we're looking at the Phoenix and Scottsdale areas for 2027 for one of our big Let's Go America tours, so maybe we'll have a chance to meet. Now, I know you're in the northern area, and I think a lot of people who haven't visited Arizona or haven't explored it, they see it as sort of as a desert state, which is certainly true in the southern and western areas. But up near you in north central Arizona, you have some more greenery up there. And I'd actually love to visit. I'd like to see Prescott National Forest. It looks beautiful. So just give us some highlights of your area.
3: Well, it's a vast area, the Prescott National Forest, which surrounds us, of course, but we're also kind of off the beaten path a little bit. Yeah, we do have four seasons here in Prescott. It's not all summer, you know, year round like Phoenix or other places in the desert. We are about 5,500 feet in elevation. And also, I mean, there's so much more around us as well. We are just a few hours away from Flagstaff, from Phoenix, from the Grand Canyon. We're kind of centrally located in the state, and we've got some beautiful areas around here in Yavapai County, around Prescott, ranging from Sedona to just all of our hiking trails. And, you know, in order to take advantage of our natural beauty, we have over 100 miles of hiking trails in the Prescott area, and it's getting more and more every year. So it's just beautiful.
1: Yeah, Jason, that's
2: and a little cooler, I would assume, than some of the lower. Yeah.
3: Yeah, we're a little cooler than Phoenix. We're not at 120. As a matter of fact, our highest temperature this year was just a few days ago. We hit about 101 degrees, and that's about as hot as it gets.
2: Yeah, okay. All right.
1: So,
2: yeah.
1: You want it's a little cooler. You want a cool, go to Prescott. Cool Arizona.
3: That's right.
1: Like that. All right. So, Rudy, listen, you know, next segment, I think, you know, Mary and I were going to be talking state fairs for the personal connection. We all talked up the Minnesota State Fair last week, had some fun with that. But starting this week in Sedalia there is the Missouri State Fair. Where do you want to go with Mike?
4: Well, Mike, looking at the state fair from an economic standpoint, how important is it to the state or to your area, to your station? Is it a really big event as it is here in Minnesota?
5: Yeah, I would say so. So the state fair here in Missouri is huge for this area. You know, here in Sedalia, we're a little town of, you know, about 20,000 people. But, you know, people come from all around the state and other states just to attend our state fair every year. And it's really big for the station as well, because our clients love to be out there with us, and we actually share our space with some of our clients each day to give them the opportunity to connect with the fairgoers. And, you know, we see tens of thousands of people that our clients can connect with. And, you know, the state fair itself has been a very good partner to our stations also. Our area at the Missouri State Fair, we're right near the grandstand where people go in for the concerts. And, of course, there's huge concerts every night, you know, well-known artists that are coming in every single day of the fair. And it's just a huge impact financially as well for our community.
1: Well, I love it. And you know what? They always say, Mike, in real estate, what? Location, location, location. And you, with the station there, you're literally right across the street. Am I correct?
5: Yeah, we are right across the street from the Missouri State Fair entrance, one of the entrances. Of course, there's multiple entrances because of the real estate that it takes up. But one of the entrances is right across the street from our station. So, you know, we get prime real estate when it comes to everyone also going into the fair from that entrance and being able to see our station.
1: Well, you got a lot of people coming your way this week, and we hope you have a great trip. I'm going to ask the last question for all of you, maybe about 20-second answers from you. But what is it about your area that you say helps make America great? Lee?
0: Oh, the history. It's we're not far from Jamestown, the first permanent English settlement in the New World. You can't throw a stone and not hit something historical in this area. So if you like beaches and history, come here.
1: Come there. Jason?
3: With us, it is the world's oldest rodeo that really is big in our history. We celebrated the 250th year this year. Next year is the 140th edition of the world's oldest rodeo here in Prescott. So there you go.
1: That's another reason to come. Mike, real quick with you.
5: I'm right here in Sedalia, the home of ragtime music. We have the Scott Joplin Ragtime Festival every single year, and Scott Joplin himself used to perform.

0: here and created ragtime music right here in Sedalia.
1: Guys, this is why we love this segment.
2: This is exactly why we love this segment.
1: It really is. Mary and I
2: always
1: look at
2: learn something.
1: Love it. We absolutely
2: also
1: do.
2: A very
1: all
2: cool
1: reasons
2: fact.
1: To go visit.
2: Yeah.
1: Listen, thanks to the three of you for being part of today's National Communal Forum. We love being part of your stations and interacting with all of your listeners. Could not do this show, as we said, without you. Have a great weekend, guys. All right, folks, after
0: thank
1: this quick
0: you.
1: Sponsors break, State Fair concessions. We're going to keep that theme going. We're going to mix that with a personal connection. That begins in 3 minutes.

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1: 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To help make this happen, 10 weeks from today, Robert and I will be on Malta in the Southern Mediterranean, and some of our show fans will be there with us as well as we get ready for a 12-day cruise together. There's still time for you to also join us and be part of this spectacular trip. All you need to do is call Megan Garfield at Regent to book this special trip this October aboard Seven Seas Grandeur. It's going to take us from Malta to Athens, and some stops along the way will include Sicily, Lower Italy, Croatia, Montenegro, Turkey, and other ports in Greece as well.
2: Now, Seven Seas Grandeur, great ship. 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And go make your reservation to come join us this October, folks. All aboard, all right?
1: All right, now to the personal connection. Nate and Stephanie Janosik own their own business. It's called Fun Biz Concessions. They married about 16 years ago, and they've grown their concessions company to one of the largest mobile food concessions companies in the USA. If you're visiting state fairs around the country, well, you're going to find their food and treats. That's enough for now. Let's welcome Nate and Stephanie onto the show hotline from Costa Mesa, California.
2: All right, well, out to California we go, Mary. Nate and Stephanie, nice to have you here with us this morning. Good morning. Welcome to America's number one travel radio show.
8: Thanks for having us.
2: Great having you aboard with us today. Hopefully things go well there today at the OC Fair. So, you know, during last week's show in our opening A block, I mentioned we're sending Rudy to the Minnesota State

0: State Fair later this month. It starts on August 27th. He's already planning his to-do list. He's getting excited for what's ahead. I understand that the two of you have a very large and permanent presence there. So, Nate, I want you to set the scene for our listeners tuned in, not just in Minnesota who will be going, but across the USA, exactly what you've created with the hangar and what Rudy is in for when he steps inside.
1: The hangar is a very unique experience. It's one of the largest, if not the largest, concessions stands at the State Fair. It's 10,000 square feet of food and craft beer and entertainment and family fun. And we've really tried to create what we call the neighborhood experience up there. When you come to the hangar, we want people to feel like they're coming back to their favorite neighborhood hangout spot.
2: What a great way to describe that. So, Stephanie, you literally grew up in the amusement industry with family who owned giant roller coasters and other attractions. You did spend some time in the corporate world, from what I've read, and then you pulled a U-turn to come back to concessions. Talk a little bit about what you and Nate have built on the mobile concession side and where else you take your fun foods besides the state fairs.
3: I did, yeah. I was taking a break from the real world, and I was back with my parents kind of reassessing what I was going to do. I came across the spiral potato on a stick, which I called the tater twister, and developed the tater dog, built a concession stand. Later, Nate and I met and built many more concession stands together, and we take it to, I think, about 12 to 15 state fairs and large outdoor rodeos throughout the United States. So we stay very busy.
2: Clearly. And thank you for taking a little time with us on this August day here. So it's the height of your season. So besides the massive business, similar to Robert and myself, your lives really are defined by constant travel. I would venture you're on the road a little more than we are. You're in our personal connection segment today, where we often discuss what travel means on deeper levels. You guys chose a lifestyle together of life on the road, making a lot of other travelers happy with all of your fantastic fair foods. So I'll start with you, Nate. What does that mean to you personally?
1: To me personally, it's a lot of fun. It's something that we really enjoy. We enjoy every time we go to the next town, to the next fair, to the next event. We're settling back into, you know, to our community there. You know, just like a lot of travelers, I'm sure, that frequent the same destinations throughout their travels. Whenever we get there, we have friends that remember us. We have businesses that we go to that remember us, that are excited to see us. We have activities and things that our kids do, art camps and swimming lessons. And we have, you know, all of our favorite spots. And so with that, we also make sure that we are doing our very best to be people's favorite spot when they travel to the fair. And we want them to have that same feeling that we have when we, you know, when we get to our favorite place in town, when we come into each place.
0: Travel's a connector.
2: Yeah. And Stephanie?
3: Well, the wonderful thing about our lifestyle is that we're able to take our children with us. They do a hybrid homeschool. So we have a home base in Texas, and, you know, they go to the school when we're there two days a week. But we have the flexibility where we don't have to be split up, and that is really special to us. We get to raise our children with a love of travel. I mean, they're always asking us where we're going next. They have all these core memories of, you know, different things about different locations that we've gone to. And I think it just has allowed us to be a very close family unit, and I think that's what's so special to me.
0: Stephanie, yeah, I think great. Mary and I, we have our two sons, and I think the special bond we all share and how close we are, what you just said really is, travel is a connector. It's just united us, and it's something those memories we have. You know, last year on the show around this time, we had Noah Kapp from Carnival Eats on with us. I recall him sharing some of the more outrageous foods that he's experienced at state fairs. Plus, I can still recall the fried butter that Mary and I tried at the Iowa State Fair. I was like, what? But hey, it was good. You know, certainly you can get anything you want pretty much on a stick. Stephanie just referred to that. And Stephanie, your Texas tater twister, it's legendary from what everything Mary and I've seen. It's a fan favorite. So since it's radio, I want you to paint a picture of what that actually is for our listeners. And then Nate, to follow that, I'd love to hear, you know, what's a food that, you know, you're most proud of. So Stephanie, let's talk about the Texas tater twister.
3: Oh, it's a Idaho potato, and we put it on a stick and then put it through a special slicer where it stays coiled together, kind of like a slinky. So you could expand it on the stick like a like an open Slinky. And so it deep fries and it doesn't get hard like a

0: chip, and it's a little bit harder than a French fry. So you get that really unique kind of crispy, crunchy, but not like explode in your mouth. And then we season it with different seasonings like seasoned salt, Parmesan, spicy, lemon pepper.
1: That sounds good.
2: So Nate, is there a food that, you know, you're most proud of?
3: Gosh, Stephanie and I have created a lot of really cool ones over the years. I think one of the neatest ones I think we've done is the deep fried nachos. You know, oftentimes we'll see people, you know, we'll create some new food for Minnesota or one of these big fairs, and then we'll see people imitating us. But I think deep fried nachos is one of those where even still, and we've done a lot of these episodes with Noah Kapp as well and had a lot of fun with him. But the deep fried nachos is one of those where I don't think people have figured out how to put the magic into it, the secret sauce, if you will, that we do with the deep fried nachos. That's one of our, you have to come to Fun Biz to get if you want the real deal deep fried nachos.
2: But how do you brainstorm new recipes? I mean, is it data driven, late night cravings, just life on the road? Where do you come up with these ideas?
3: I wouldn't say it's late night cravings. It's data driven. Stephanie and I try to, we try to scour like social media and try to look at different trends and different things that pop up. And then, you know, in our travels, we enjoy trying, you know, local food trucks and pop-up restaurants and things like that. And so, and amusement parks, you know, we oftentimes don't copy an item, but we're inspired by an item or a theme or an ingredient. Happened a lot of times where we're inspired by an ingredient.
1: Stephanie, operationally speaking, okay, so you travel with your kids, which I absolutely love. That's great for the family. But operationally, this logistically sounds a little complicated. Do you have a team traveling with you, or are you guys doing it all yourselves?
0: No, we have a management team that travels with us. We have a nanny that helps us seasonally during our big events. And we have to have transportation logistics, hiring manager, a lot of different logistics, a payroll team, a bookkeeping team. So a lot of people that, you know, we help us along the way to do this massive size business.
2: What do you each say is the most underrated fair food that everyone should try once? Stephanie?
0: Oh, I mean, corn dog for sure. I don't know if it's underrated, but everyone should try a corn dog.
2: Nate, what do you say?
3: Stephanie took probably the best one, corn dog, but I guess the gizmo at Minnesota State Fair. I think everyone should get up to the north end of the fair and try a gizmo.
2: Okay.
3: It is magical.
2: Well, listen, in 19 days, look for Rudy. We'll put that on his list as well, okay? So, Nate and Stephanie, congratulations on your success. Folks, you want to check out the business and connect with Nate and Stephanie yourself, you can do that at funbizconcessions.com, and it's funbizconcessions.com. Have a great weekend. Enjoy your time there in California at the OC Fair.
3: Thank you.
0: Thank you.
1: Yeah, thanks so much, you guys. Take care.
3: Bye-bye.
2: All right, during the break, we're going to have a little fun with Rudy because Gizmos, he's going to get there. We're going to get him also to
1: Fun Biz Concessions.
2: Get the hang of there as well. So, all right, as we get ready to pause for this bottom of the hour break, in 20 minutes, the next installment of the Carrie Commentary will happen. But next, it's The Right Stuff.
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2: This October 20th, Mary and I will be in Malta in the southern Mediterranean. And we're going to have a number of show fans there with us as we get ready for a 12-day cruise together. There are just two cabin suites left at this point for you to book this spectacular trip. It's happening because of our partnership with Region 7 Seas. So if you're looking to put an exclamation point on your 2026 travels with a trip that you'll remember forever, call Megan Garfield at Region today. Book this special 12-day cruise. Again, it's this October. It's aboard Seven Seas Grandeur from Malta to Athens. We're also going to Sicily, Lower Italy, Croatia, Montenegro, Turkey, and a number of other ports in Greece as well. So many of the places that we're going, their bucket list. The Regent team will deliver some of the best fun and entertainment you'll find in the cruise sector of travel, plus great food at around 10 different restaurants, all mixed with such an array of culture. 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You'll see the banner for the 2026 cruise atop the homepage. It includes a phone number for Megan as well. Make your reservation and come travel with us this October 20th through November 1st in the Southern Med.
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3: 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For our Write Stuff segment today, I'm delighted to bring in Mark Everly. He's a British writer and a fellow of the Royal Geographical Society who almost always lives on the road. And his book is titled Vagabond, a hiker's homage to rural Spain. At age 55, Mark hiked coast to coast across Spain, about 761 miles, with a backpack and a hammock. Mark, welcome to the show. Let's start with a one-word question. Why?
7: That's a very, very good question. Another

0: first time I've been asked that question, actually. A lot of people might say it was a bit of a midlife crisis. I prefer to think it was a plan that had been taking seed in my mind for quite a while. I've always loved Spain. But the thing is, I work as a freelance travel journalist, and have done for about the last 30 years. And my life had become more and more regimented, and I was kind of guilty about how many flights I was having to make for work, et cetera, et cetera. And what I really wanted to do was just cut loose and get life back to kind of nomadic basics. And I wanted to do a really long walk and have to think about nothing but walking, eating, sleeping, and, of course, a little bit of Spanish wine.
1: Let me make this clear to our listeners. This was no Camino de Santiago walk, the famous Christian pilgrimage walking route in Spain, or several routes, actually. This was from the southern tip of Gibraltar, which is sort of a rough neighborhood, all the way up to northern Spain, involving what is called stealth camping. You traveled with a hammock. You also a tarp, I guess, you could put down and sleep on in the ground. You had blisters after the first day on your feet.
0: Yes, yeah. That could also be put down, I think, to a surfeit of too much enthusiasm on day one. I didn't set out with a plan of where I wanted to go or how far I needed to go, but I did have a rough idea of where I ought to be on day one. And, I wasn't following a Camino route or anything. I was basically finding my own way, although it ended up coincided with some of the Camino routes, which was interesting in its own right. And basically, I wanted to get to roughly where I thought I should be on the first day. So over-enthusiastic, I walked 47 kilometers, 30 miles on the first day, a little over 30 miles. And the last day, actually, 51 kilometers. So I think I just basically nursed the same blisters all the way across.
1: Well, I mentioned it was no Camino de Santiago because that is a planned path where there are villages along the way. They're used to these religious pilgrimage people. There are places to stay. And the first third of your trip, I mean, you had fences, you had animals, you had, you know, canyons, you had water, you had urban problems. This was not a nice little hike. As the Camino de Santiago is generally. The second part of your trip, as you said, you're walking part of it, but on what was called it's a 620-mile route called the Route of Silver, where navigation was easier. But you had pain all along the way. You refused kind offers of places to stay, but your notes on this book is so detailed. You must have taken massive notes every day.
0: I took notes as I was walking. I had a lot of, as my daughter, 20 years old, she pointed out before I left, that there was going to be a lot of time in my head and how a lot of people might not particularly enjoy that. I think I probably didn't help with my habit of talking to myself. And I kept notes on my phone, I kind of dictaphone for the entire walk. That was basically the notes that I was running up for the book. You said there were lots of tough sections. The book is more, I would like to think of it kind of a homage to Spain, or my love letter to Spain, really. I wouldn't like anybody to think it was just whinging about what a long walk I was having. Because let's be honest, there were some very, very rough days, but also some of the most joyful bits of walking I think I've ever had. I was actually dancing along the road sometimes. There were probably a few people thinking they're beeping the horn at this crazy man dancing along the sidewalk, but I didn't really mind. I was on quite a high a lot of the walk as well. There were good days and not such great days and tough times.
1: No, I would like to underline that, Mark, that this is not a whinging book. It's fascinating in its detail. Mark Everly's book, and I like the fact that people talk to themselves when they're walking alone. I didn't know that. At the end of the trip, you're walking to your feet. Mark Everly's book is titled Vagabond, A Hiker's Homage to Rural Spain. National Geographic ranked his book among the top travel books in 2024. You could read more about him at markeverly.com. He also leads guided hikes through Spain's most spectacular areas. Details on that at quietcamino.com. Hey, thanks, Mark. We'll be right back.
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1: 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Our next guest has a very unique story to tell. Let me underline the word very. He's a veteran world traveler, having visited all 193 United Nations member states. He's also a radio host, and he joins us today to introduce you to his nation, and I underline the word his. He is known as the Sultan of Slowjamistan. What, you don't know Slowjamistan? Well, meet Randy Williams, the Sultan of Slowjamistan himself. Randy, please explain your country or your sultanate, and where the heck is it?
2: Well, look, just

0: disclaimer, the Sultan and Randy are never in the same room, so I'll give you the Radio Randy version for a second. 2021, I ran out of countries to visit, so I figured I'd create my own. Went on Zillow, had some pretty specific filters. Land is not cheap in California. Found one plot that satisfied all my filters. We've got 11 acres in the middle of the Colorado Desert, which is in Southern California, right near the Salton Sea. We've already put a request to rename the Salton Sea to the Sultan Sea, so we're working on that. But yeah, currently at 35,000 registered citizens, a currency, national anthem, passport, and we even made it into NATO in 2024.
1: No.
0: It's true.
1: Well, I'm fascinated by some of the laws of Slowjamistan, and anybody can look at them by going to slowjamistan.org. You don't like Crocs, and those aren't allowed there, right?
0: You know, Amendment 1 of the Article 1 of the Constitution, I've had a disdain for Crocs for many years, and they've only gotten more popular. And, you know, I tried to do something about it in America, and the lawmakers, you know, apparently had more important bills to pass.
1: What?
0: So I said, I'm going to, yeah, exactly. Something about pollution and green and crime. So I said, look, I'm going to create my own country with my own laws and the founding principle of Slowjamistan. No Crocs shall pass. We have a very strict border, including our border agents. And above drug paraphernalia and human smuggling, Crocs, number one offense to bring into my country.
1: I will keep that in mind. All the citizens and visitors must know the difference between your, Y-O-U-R, and Y-O-U apostrophe R-E. It's forbidden. Oh, I like this one. If you use the microwave, if you don't hit the clear button law after you use it, you're in trouble, right, in Slowjamistan?
0: The laziness has to stop. Look, I go in the kitchen. I want a clock. I want to see if I'm late for my radio appearance with you. But instead of the clock, it's blinking 14, 14, 14. Because someone was too lazy enough to just hit the clear button after they removed their burrito. These are common sense laws that the whole world should follow after.
1: There's no question. I don't know where you've been all my life. A toilet paper roll orientation over and under. You say, if you have to ask, Slowjamistan is not for you. But the string cheese thing is a little interesting.
0: Well, look, there's a few barbarians in America that don't know how to utilize, don't know how string cheese functions. I've seen people bite string cheese, explicitly, expressly prohibited in Slowjamistan. It's called string cheese for a reason. The strings are to be lovingly and thoughtfully peeled and then consumed string by string. If not, don't buy string cheese, just buy a block.
1: All right. I can become a citizen, I understand, by filling out a form. I can even get a sort of cement block with my name and you know, the Republic of the Sultanate or whatever you call it of Slowjamistan on it with my name on it for just $99.99. Now, that's a bargain, right?
0: It is, but it's important to say that citizenship is absolutely free. Go down the raccoon hole, by the way. Our national animal is the raccoon. Go down the raccoon hole with all the political, divisiveness and fighting and bickering that's just taken over our lives and social media. Slowjamistan is one place you can go physically or virtually or online, escape it all, have a smile, have fun, forget all the drama, at least for a few moments.
1: I love it slow. Randy Williams is the Sultan of Slowjamistan. You can find out more information by going to slowjamistan.org and become a citizen. We'll be right back.
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1: 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All right, so last week here on the show, we debuted our 16th theme segment. We call it the Kerry Commentary. And the response from many of you listening out there, it's been great, so we thank you for that. As most of you know, we're not short of opinions on the program, and this new edition really is designed to give Mary and me another vehicle to share our ideas, our insights, opinions, and thoughts. So let's get into what we've brought for today's Kerry Commentary, Mary.
2: All right, sounds good. I will begin today's Kerry Commentary and talk EES with all of you. So if you're heading to Europe anytime soon, those are three letters you're going to need to know. They involve their new entry and exit system. Let's talk about international travel to Europe. If you haven't been to Europe yet this year, there's been a change to entry and exit at Border Patrol across all European airports. You definitely want to get up to speed on it. Now, I'm going to preface this by saying there's no need to be afraid of what you may have seen in some news stories. Yes, there have been some long lines this summer, but that really seems to have dissipated a little bit. And listen, if lines are long, airports are reverting back to manual entry with passport stamps for the time being to sort of alleviate those long lines. All right, how does it work? Upon your first arrival into Europe, since the program went into effect, which was back in April, all travelers first need to register at a kiosk. As soon as you get off your flight, you're going to see signs for immigration. You're then going to see these kiosks where you're going to add four fingers from your right hand right onto a screen for fingerprint registration. You're going to answer a few simple questions, and voila, you're in the system. It's that easy. It really is actually fairly easy. Once you're registered, your info is good for 3 years or until your passport expires. After you do this initial registration, you're going to look for what are called immigration e-gates. The E means they are all electronic. No people are involved other than yourself and the people you're traveling with. So the immigration e-gate is a

0: two-step process. The first part, I'm going to call it gate one. You simply scan your passport and you wait. The green light will go off once you're approved, hopefully, and gate one will open, allowing you to move to the next gate. I'm going to call this gate two. This is where your photo and your fingerprints will get matched. Now, here's the important part. While you're online, wait until the person in front of you gets through both gates one and gate two before you start your process. I'm sharing this because it doesn't work when you try to rush the machine. Yeah. Right, Robert? We saw this.
1: We did, yeah.
0: This is what's actually slowing people down. So just wait until the passenger in front of you is completely done, so there's no chaos or confusion. And that's basically it. It's not difficult. It's not cumbersome. Just follow the directions. And I think you'll find it pretty smooth, and there are no extra fees and nothing to do online.
1: All right, so that's your Carrie commentary.
0: That's
1: for
0: mine.
1: Today.
0: What's yours?
1: Well, let's see. For mine today, I'm going to spend a few minutes talking about being smart at hotels and resorts. You know, you just heard us talking about simplysafe.com/Carrie and safeguarding your place. Well, that same level of importance should be employed when you're traveling, right? And staying at a hotel or a resort or renting a place, you know, maybe Airbnb or whatever it is. So the first thing I think you need to think about is the ladder truck or a snorkel at your local fire department, okay? Or one nearby that the fire department
0: people are like, where is he going with this?
1: Well, the reason I'm bringing this up, Mary, is because there's not a fire truck on this planet that can reach beyond the third or fourth floor, depending on the grade of the ground the truck has to set up on, which means if you have any mobility issues or concerns about getting out in the event of a fire, you should never be staying on the fourth, fifth, sixth, or a higher floor at a hotel or resort, okay? And if you're renting through some home sharing service, same goes for them as well. Now, I also don't recommend staying on the first floor of any property when traveling, as not only is it the easiest for a potential criminal to access, you're likely to find more bugs in the room, plus they'll be noisier with all the coming and going. So something else I urge you to do is never use the Do Not Disturb door placard. It essentially advertises that you're in the room or your suite. They make it a lot easier for nefarious people to watch your room and learn your habits and look for when you're not there to gain access, to steal, or whatever, right? You know, when Mary and I do our seminars at conventions or expos and cruise ships or wherever, I bring up this frequently, and most people raise their hand, Mary, you know this, and they say, yeah, we put out the Do Not Disturb sign. My response to that is pretty universal, because part of experiencing safe travels is you need to be smart, so why make life easier for criminals, okay? My third point related to hotels and resorts today, if you think keeping your items in the in-room safe is protecting you, think again. Go online and Google, how easy is it to break into a hotel safe? And what you'll find is it can be done easily in less than 2 minutes. I'm not kidding about this, folks. If you're traveling with expensive jewelry because of some event or anything that has high value and you wouldn't want to lose, go to the front desk, ask for the general manager, have them store your items in their safe. It's far more secure than what you'll find in your room or suite.
0: Yeah, that's a big one.
1: Yeah, I think it is, Mary, because I don't think a lot of people know that they can do that.
0: No, clearly. And I also think a lot of people don't realize that those in-room safes can be easily broken into.
1: Just Google it, as I said. It really will surprise you. So there we are. EES and hotel safety is going to be our commentaries for today. We'll do more of these in upcoming shows, folks, as we mix it up with our endless ideas, insights, opinions, and thoughts. But for today, well, the time has come for us to put a wrap on our 120 minutes together today. Until we're back with you on Monday with our daily travel commentaries, and again here next Saturday, August 15th at 10 a.m. Eastern Time, special thanks to all of our guests who appeared on the show today with Mary and me and Rudy. 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
1: I'm Janice Purtell. In one of its last votes before going on its August recess, the Senate confirmed Todd Blanche in the early hours of the morning today. By a single vote, 50-49, Blanche was confirmed as Attorney General, with two Republicans joining all Democrats in opposition to him. He was once President Trump's personal lawyer. Here's Nevada Democrat Catherine Cortez Masto.
2: As Deputy AG and Acting Attorney General, Todd Blanche has already shown us what he stands for. He hasn't stood up to the president and upheld the independence of our justice system. He has done just the opposite.
1: New Jersey's Cory Booker says he doesn't expect Blanche's role with regard to the president to change much.
3: We know what he's been confirmed to do is to be Donald Trump's personal lawyer, and in every way will choose Trump's lies over the law, Trump's corruption over the Constitution.
1: Republican Mike Lee of Utah saw it differently.
4: We got Todd Blanche confirmed as the Attorney General. That's a good thing. We got the government funded through December 11th, and that's a good thing along the lines of the White House priorities.
1: One of the White House priorities was definitely the Save America Act. It failed in the Senate. Republican senators spoke to Mr. Trump late yesterday evening, saying they would try again to approve parts of it as part of a broader GOP budget package to fund the Iran war and replenish the Pentagon when they return to work in September.
5: Madam President, I send a cloture motion to the desk.
6: The clerk will report.
7: Cloture motion. We, the undersigned senators, in accordance with the provisions of Rule 22 of the Standing Rules of the Senate, do hereby move to bring to a close debate on the motion to proceed to calendar number 423, H.R. 3633.
1: Senate Majority Leader John Thune moved early this morning to advance the Clarity Act, a bill that would create a regulatory framework for cryptocurrencies. This sets up a key procedural vote when the Senate returns from its recess in mid-September. The legislation would give the crypto industry its first comprehensive federal rulebook. Hundreds of Boeing planes are set for inspections. There have been reports of cracks in some older models. Here's News Nation's Marcus Espinosa.
8: The inspections, they're set to begin September 10th when the order takes effect. The FAA so far not making any planes ground any of the 737 MAXs during the inspection timeline. But if they find a crack and are found on a plane, it will not be allowed back until it's repaired. Boeing has released a statement on the order saying they are aware of the issue and have had been working with operators on it for the past 6 years. They also have sent operators instructions how to inspect and fix any issues.
1: This is the Worldwide News Network.
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10: 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Peter Beal Del Vecchio is the event's organizer. 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
10: This woman has a special connection to the Duck Derby.
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1: Jorge Messi, father of soccer legend Lionel Messi, died yesterday in Rosario, Argentina, after a long illness. Lionel spent time with his father after the World Cup before returning to his club, Inter Miami, a week ago. Jorge Messi was 68. Janice Curtell, Worldwide News Network, New York.
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0: voices of meningitis.
1: On Tuesday, Becky was sick. On Wednesday, she was gone.
2: I was there for my son's first breath and his last.
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2: David got it when he was 13.
3: Terry was only 5.
4: Tyler lost fingers.
5: Lost my kidneys.
6: Both feet. It moved so fast.
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4: Lost his life.
1: I thought it was a virus.
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Hey guys, George here. I love the movies Angel makes because they always deliver great entertainment. And I want to tell you about their newest movie coming out August 14th, The Brink of War. It's a historical drama about the 1986 summit in Iceland, when President Reagan and Soviet leader Gorbachev faced each other in the height of the Cold War with the fate of the world on the line. It's got Jeff Daniels in it, Jared Harris, J.K. Simmons, and the cast alone tells you this is a serious film. And it's the kind of movie that's perfect for a

0: Well, we wish we could get to every call and question here on the show, but we can't. If you got a money question and you want an answer for your situation, head on over to our website. Use Ask Ramsey. 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It is not polluted by TikTok or Reddit. It has actual common sense in there from one of us. 3 years of this show dumped in there, transcripts. All the books we've written dumped in there. All the thousands of articles on our website on different money issues, all dumped in there. It can answer your question in a uniquely Ramsey way, and no one else can. And it's free. If you want to ask your question from Ask Ramsey, the awesome free AI tool loaded with only Ramsey answers, you can do that at Ramsey Solutions, or you can click the link in the description. Go check it out. It's pretty stinking cool. The only thing I do want them to get it where it's a little more smart aleck. Got a little more sarcasm.
1: Yeah, I think they've dialed that back a bit.
0: Yeah, it just doesn't feel like me. Oh, it's not just me.
1: You should be able to push a button. Like, who do you want to respond to your answer?
0: You know, my brightest technology invention is I think you should be able to change Siri's voice to your wife's voice.
1: Why?
0: So when you're getting directions going down the road, it feels authentic.
1: No. I like a gentle British woman saying, encouraging me to turn, not my wife grabbing the side of the car going, turn!
0: They're the same thing.
1: You're nuts.
0: Brenda's

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2: 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Yes, put it down. 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
3: I'm Janice Kirkell. In the early hours of this morning, by a single vote, Todd Blanche was confirmed as Attorney General. Without a single Democratic vote, two Republicans joined Democrats in voting no. New Jersey's Cory Booker says the burden is on his party to make sure Blanche does his job.
4: We must still fight to hold him accountable, to put Democrats in a position where they can actually call hearings, do investigations, and fight to make sure that this is not a whole-scale collapse of our rule of law and the things that are important in our nation.
3: From the House, Colorado Representative Jason Crow, a Democrat and former Army Ranger, made his views known.
5: What is very clear is that he's another Donald Trump political hack that's being put in place to weaponize the Justice Department. He was instrumental in architecting the January 6th slush fund payout. He's covered up the Epstein files.

0: senators left Washington without passing the Save America Act. Republican senators spoke to President Trump last night, offering an alternative. They said they would try to approve parts of it as part of a broader Republican budget package to fund the Iran war and replenish the Pentagon when they return to work in September. Iran's paramilitary Revolutionary Guard says the Strait of Hormuz will only be opened if the U.S. meets Iran's demands and has nothing to do with talks with Oman. Spokesperson Hossein Mohebi says the vital waterway for moving oil around the world is, quote, a capability and a source of power that the Islamic Republic of Iran possesses by virtue of its geography. Iran's top leaders are betting that military pressure will ultimately force the U.S. to accept its control over the strait and that time is on their side. Iran says it is close to reaching a deal with Oman to manage it. The strait runs between Iran and Oman. Reverberations of the U.S.-Iran war are sparking fighting and creating alliances involving other countries.
1: Yemen's military has attacked Iranian-backed Houthi rebels who have been striking ships in the Red Sea and targets in Saudi Arabia. And today, the UAE condemned an attack on one of its state-owned oil tankers, saying the ship was targeted by an Iranian missile in the Strait of Hormuz. Three nations in the region, Saudi Arabia, Turkey, and also Pakistan, they are now agreeing to a joint defense agreement that says an attack on any one of the nations would be considered an attack on all three.
0: News Nation's Brian Enten. In Prague, the Pride March is on. 45,000 people participated. Before the march, a minute of silence for victims of the July attack during Pride celebrations in Berlin. This is the Worldwide News Network.
2: This is Moving America. Here's Jake Novak.
3: Here's something you probably already know. Demand for welders, carpenters, HVAC installers, electricians, and plumbers is expected to grow almost twice as much as demand for other workers over the next 8 years. And Ford is joining a growing number of U.S. corporations and investment houses trying to make sure America can meet that demand. It's called the Alliance for America's Skilled Trades, and the charter members include Ford, BlackRock, and Google. The idea is not to create a large funding pool, but to find new ways to get people access to this kind of job training. But it's still not coming for free. Ford has already committed $300 million on skilled trade workforce development, and BlackRock is setting aside $100 million to connect 50,000 workers with training over the next 5 years. And your mother wanted you to become a doctor. I'm Jake Novak.
2: This is Moving America.
0: The Tony Award-winning production of Cats, The Jellicle Ball is closing tonight. That is 5 months earlier than planned. Composer Andrew Lloyd Webber says he is, quote, gutted. He posted on Instagram that perhaps this will, quote, be remembered as the moment that caused everyone involved with Broadway to come to their senses and address the unsustainable cost of producing and running any new show now on the Great White Way. A possible way to deal with insomnia, a more organized life. A new study published in the Journal of Behavioral Medicine found that people who suffered with sleeplessness did better if they had regular schedules for everything, waking, eating, and socializing. People who did reported less pain, a lower body mass index, and fewer depressive symptoms. Janice Kirkell, Worldwide News Network, New York.
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0: Ron is in Cincinnati. Hey, Ron, how are you?
1: Hey, good afternoon, Dave. Pretty good. How you been?
0: Better than I deserve. How can we help, sir?
1: Awesome. Well, my initial question was, I sent in a few weeks ago. 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
3: I'm Ken Rhodes.
4: Madam President, I sent a cloture motion to the desk.
5: The clerk will report.
6: Cloture motion, we the undersigned senators.
3: He can finally drop the word acting from his title. Todd Blanch is now officially Attorney General of the United States. The Senate confirmed him by a 50-49 vote along party lines just after 4 this morning, making Blanch the second AG of President Trump's second term and the 88th U.S. Attorney General since the office was created in 1789. The 88th AG coincidentally sworn in on 8-8. While Blanch has already been in charge of the department in an interim capacity, the confirmation now frees him to pursue President Trump's agenda with even more focus. Blanch replaces former Attorney General Pam Bondi, who was forced from her post by President Trump in April. Supreme Court Justice Samuel Alito confirmed Friday that he plans on sticking around for a while. There had been speculation the 76-year-old justice would soon retire, making way for President Trump and the Republican-controlled Senate to appoint a replacement. But Alito said in a Wall Street Journal interview that he would stick around for a bit. Discussion of Alito's future became a hot topic in June when an NPR reporter accidentally released a previously prepared retirement story they had in archive. NPR quickly retracted the story and the court confirmed it was not true, but the damage was already done. It appears former President Joe Biden's prostate cancer may have spread to other parts

0: parts of his body, that from the former first son, Hunter Biden. The younger Biden had conducted an interview with the BBC on Friday and grew emotional as he discussed his father's condition, announcing that the cancer had metastasized to his bones and was causing him pain. Hunter Biden said it was just very sad to watch his 83-year-old father like this. Joe Biden was the oldest man to serve as U.S. president, and his age was a source of concern for much of his 4 years in office. The former president revealed his cancer diagnosis in May of last year, less than 4 months after he left the White House. A spokesperson for Delta Airlines said that Florida-bound Flight 2004, with more than 200 people on board, made an emergency landing today in Atlanta after crew members reported fumes in the cockpit. An emergency was declared shortly after takeoff, and the plane returned to Hartsfield-Jackson Atlanta International Airport, where passengers were evacuated using slides and were transferred to a new flight heading to Orlando. No injuries were reported. Want to buy a new EV truck, but you think it's out of your price range? Ford officially announced they will introduce the Fathom, a compact electric pickup truck that'll just set you back $28,000, and it was named the 2026 Motor Trend Truck of the Year. Pre-orders will begin in early 2027, with delivery starting later in the year. Word is the truck was developed in California in a top-secret operation led by veterans of the automaker Tesla. 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
1: 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Now, here's Yana Derulis.
2: Vitamin C is the skin's secret superhero. According to a study by Polar Car and Visors published in Nutrients, your skin holds surprisingly high levels of vitamin C, and it puts that vitamin to work, fueling collagen production and fighting off UV damage. The good news, just eating more fruits and veggies may do more for youthful, resilient skin than pricey serums ever could. So stock up on fruits and veggies high in vitamin C, such as guava, kiwi, citrus fruit, bell peppers, and broccoli, to name a few. While Cornell Medicine says grandparents may be one of the most overlooked resources in today's child mental health crisis, drawing on decades of clinical experience and child development research, Dr. Kenneth Barris says supportive relationship with grandparents can help children feel heard, build resilience, reduce loneliness, and strengthen emotional well-being. I'm Yana Derulis for the Worldwide News Network.
0: A very fast-moving wildfire has forced 20,000 people to evacuate parts of Western Canada overnight.
3: This new fire marks a significant shift in the overall fire situation in our province.
0: That is the British Columbia Premier David Eby speaking about those fires during a news conference today. The fire raced toward towns along British Columbia's Okanagan Lake, in the process destroying a number of homes in its path.
4: Nosotros queremos también reiterar de que esta no es una acción aislada.
0: A car bomb exploded today at a toll plaza on the Pan American Highway in southwestern Colombia, one day after a new president was sworn in there. The army alleges the attack was carried out by two dissident groups that did not accept the peace agreement signed by the Revolutionary Armed Forces of Colombia with the nation's government. Two security guards suffered minor injuries during that incident. Ken Rhodes, Worldwide News Network, New York.
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0: 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Dr. John Deloney, Ramsey Personality, is my co-host today. Michael's in San Diego. Hey, Michael, what's up?
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4: I'm Ken Rhodes. The Senate has confirmed acting U.S. Attorney General Todd Blanche as Attorney General. The 50-49 vote went right down party lines. Todd Blanche was temporarily serving in the role since April when President Trump forced Pam Bondi from the position. Senator Cory Booker, not a fan of the president of New Jersey.
5: We must still fight to hold him accountable, to put Democrats in a position where they can actually call hearings, do investigations, and fight to make sure that this is not a whole-scale collapse of our rule of law and the things that are important in our nation.
4: When Blanche is formally sworn in, he will be the nation's 88th AG since the position was first created in 1789. Coincidentally, the 88th AG was confirmed on 8-8. One of the more senior Supreme Court justices says he is staying put. Samuel Alito confirmed that he would remain on the nation's highest court. There had been reports that he might retire. In a rare interview in his chambers published in the Wall Street Journal's editorial section, Alito said, quote, "I'm here for another term." Alito also talked about the state of the court and said political partisanship does not affect his decisions. Immigration and Customs Enforcement said today

0: say that every officer and agent in the field should be equipped with a body camera by the end of the month of August. However, whether the public gets to see that video shot on those cameras would remain largely up to ICE. Acting ICE Director David Venturella said that restrictions on the release of video are intended to protect investigations and privacy and are consistent with federal law as well as policies at other federal law enforcement agencies. Incredible heat in Europe has led to massive wildfires. A fire broke out late yesterday in the woods near Lake Garda in northern Italy, forcing rescuers to evacuate 200 people. The fire threatened a number of homes, and people were allowed to return today after 80 workers brought the fire under control using aircraft and helicopters, but not before it burned over 1,100 acres of woods. Meanwhile, across the Adriatic in Serbia, firefighters there are battling a wildfire in the northern part of that nation for a second day. Hard to make it out, but that's the sound of helicopters dumping water on a massive fire there as people were forced to evacuate. Flames got very close to residential areas. Fortunately, no casualties were reported. Europe is experiencing more extreme heat than any of the other continents. Record-breaking heat this summer has sparked wildfires in a number of countries. This is the Worldwide News Network.
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2: July 16th, 1787. Members of the Constitutional Convention agree to the Great Compromise, thus forming two houses of Congress in an attempt to balance the power between heavily populated states and more rural parts of America. Of course, this meant that the House of Representatives would feature representation based on state population, favoring larger states, and the Senate would have equal representation for all states, with each state having two senators favoring smaller states. The vote to accept that compromise only passed by one vote, but it did pass. Many historians credit the compromise with creating a more economically and culturally diverse America, avoiding the mob rule horrors that would later engulf the nations of Europe and beyond. But the controversy of the Great Compromise continues to this day, with the Democratic Socialists of America being the latest group to call for its total reversal.
0: The family of celebrity gossip blogger Perez Hilton says that he remains hospitalized in Florida in serious but stable condition and that he will require surgery in the coming days after experiencing significant blood loss and additional injuries. His family called what played out on a live stream earlier this week a severe mental health crisis. They said that treatment and recovery will be a very long process. They have asked for privacy, adding that the only credible updates on Hilton's condition are the ones published directly on his website. Overseas, folks are getting ready for a total solar eclipse. On Wednesday, daytime darkness will impact parts of the Iberian Peninsula, plus slivers of Greenland and Iceland as the sun, moon, and earth align perfectly. Starting near the North Pole before trekking south, totality will last just over 2 minutes. It'll be Iceland's first total solar eclipse since 1954. Ken Rhodes, Worldwide News Network, New York.
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4: 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On Wednesday, she was gone.
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0: both of us on that impulse. You get what I'm saying? Because what that impulse is, that the impulse to try to go feel big and strong again, like to regain our footing, it's all that's doing is taking a giant step over the chasm that is grief, that my daughter doesn't want to have a relationship with me right now for whatever reason.
1: Yeah.
0: Dave's right. Nobody's, if you gave all of your money to a local homeless shelter, that you, like, your kids couldn't say, my parents are terrible people. They could say, oh, we really wanted that money, or we were hoping to get it. Sure. But you'd be doing what you wanted to do with your money. And so Dave's right. You're not in debt to your kids. Right? And if you want to set stipulations for who gets your money, you get to do that.

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3: 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Listen, I need everyone to put your phones down. Yes, put it down. You're going to live. When was the last time you looked someone in the eyes and felt seen and heard? We are wired to have deep, meaningful, and even fun relationships, not to stay glued to our phones, swiping right, swiping left, and thumbs down on everybody that we're mad at. And that's why I created Questions for Humans. We have so many new decks available. Girls Night Out, Guys Night Out, Dating, Parents and Teens, and even Workplace Editions. For example, one of the Guys Night questions is, how long would you last alone in the wild? Or in the Girls Night deck, one of the questions is, what's something you figured out way too late in life? There are so many new decks with so many new questions. You'll spend time laughing together, learning something unexpected, and building deeper and stronger.

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0: For 86 years, the Corpus Christi Community Center has been a pillar of this neighborhood. But if you haven't been lately, you might not recognize us. We are proud of our history, but we're even more excited about our future. We've grown into a modern hub that serves the community in brand new ways. We're more than just a place to work out. We're a place to belong. 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
2: Get to live and give like no one else. 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
3: Hey guys, Rachel Cruz here. 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

0: Yeah.
1: I did great last year.
0: Well, what did you make last year in profit?
1: Well, that was it was it was it was low, but I just knew I could make it was the thing. You know, I started it, I was like, okay, I can make it, but I didn't profit a ton. Like I was
0: Well,
1: gonna
0: you haven't made it.
1: profit a ton.
2: What is
1: Right.
2: this?
0: If you were a business unit at Ramsey, we would close you.
1: Right.
2: What is this dream of being a small business owner, of being a videographer? What is this dream costing you in terms of living any sort of semblance of a good life?
0: You have no income and you live with your parents.
1: Right.
2: Yeah.
1: Right.
2: You're stressed.
1: Costing me a lot.
2: You're
0: Yeah.
2: exhausted.
0: Yeah.
2: You look in the mirror and you don't feel proud of who you see staring back at you. It's costing you everything, brother.
0: I want you to keep working on this dream, but meantime, I want you to earn a full-time 28-year-old person's income of $70,000 a year during the day. And I want you to work on this dream at night and on weekends until you get it figured out, because you don't have it figured out yet how to make money out of this. I don't know enough about the business to say, do these three things and suddenly you'll be profitable. I wouldn't be stupid to step into that. But I can tell you that the video world, anything that produces audio or video or written content has dramatically changed in the last 24 months, and it's going to change 1,000% more in the next 24 months. Because as you know, Tony, and I don't know as much about it as you do, but the technology is moving so fast and getting so cheap so quick. The stuff that we used to pay $40,000 for a camera to produce, you can do with an iPhone now. And we do around here. We've got some $40,000 cameras, and we've got some iPhones. And we got some $2,500 cameras that are better than the $40,000 cameras. Because that stuff is moving that fast. And so
1: Right,
0: I'm the guy
1: exactly.
0: writing the checks. It's only part of the business I understand. But it is moving in this current world. It's a technology-based business. And the big discussion among the filmmakers and all our video people all through the building right now is how much of Odyssey was done, and it's the biggest thing out there, and how much of it was done high quality film but on the cheap. It's scary,
2: Yeah.
0: wild. And so and it's busting out. I mean, it's but all kinds of records at the box office. So I don't know what I'm talking about, except I do know I'm talking to a 28-year-old guy who's been making $10,000 and lives with his mom.
2: Yeah.
0: And so you've got to change that for your sake. And then can you go back and start again and reset in a different technology viewpoint, and what it is you're trying to provide, and what is the service you're providing? Is it now antiquated? Because if it's 5 years old, it's antiquated.
2: Or if what you really want to do is to make movies or to make short films, and you want to stay in this business, you might have to start filming weddings, or you might have to start filming birthday parties, or you might like it. It's you're gonna have to expand this picture of
0: To
2: what
0: make
2: you
0: an
2: wanted to
0: income.
2: do to make an
0: Yeah.
2: income. Yeah.
0: Yeah. You don't have the, Mike Rowe and I talk about this all the time. You can't just follow your passion.
2: No, it's one of the worst pieces of advice
0: Yeah. Follow your passion.
2: our
0: You'll
2: generation
0: end
2: has
0: up
2: ever
0: doing
2: received.
0: exactly where Tony is. You don't want to follow your passion. Okay. You've got to use some stinking common sense about this. And so, because your dream will turn into a nightmare. Because you look up and you go, where'd that 5 years of my life go? And what could I have done with that time, the lost opportunity of that time, and all that stuff? Daniel is with us in Jackson, Mississippi. Hey, Daniel, what's up?
3: Hey y'all, thank you for taking my call. It's such an honor to get to talk to you too. When I went through Financial Peace University, I was a loan officer, so that was an entire vibe. I just wanted to put that out there.
2: Hey,
3: That
2: I'm
3: was all
2: so
3: my best friend on the
2: sorry.
3: way.
2: Planet's a banker, and
3: I don't think even Deloney could save me from that
2: no, man, my best friend in the
3: vibe.
2: world's a banker, and we go round and round. So it's I'm glad you're
3: I
2: here,
3: bet.
2: man.
0: How
3: What's
0: can we
3: up?
0: help?
3: So Mark, I have one question in three parts, if that makes sense. So my 2-year-old daughter, through Christmas, birthday, baby shower before she was born, has accumulated $700 total. So my wife and I are wanting to know what should we do with this money? A, when should we give it to her? Part B, And then part C, how do we teach a child about money? Because we have no idea how to do

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2: I'm Ken Rhodes.
3: Madam President, I sent a cloture motion to the desk.
4: The clerk will report.
5: Cloture motion, we the undersigned senator.
2: In a tight U.S. Senate party line vote of 50 to 49, Todd Blanch has been confirmed as the nation's next attorney general. News Nation's Tom Dempsey.
6: He posted about this earlier this morning after the vote was conducted with Blanch writing, quote, "I am deeply honored by the trust and confidence President Trump has placed in me to lead the Department of Justice as our great nation's 88th attorney general. I am grateful to the Senate for staying late to complete this process." That 50 to 49 vote happened earlier this morning. And it came after lots of uncertainty, with even some Senate Republicans, two of them, voting against the nomination, citing concerns about the Department of Justice becoming politicized.
2: Democrats were fiercely opposed to the confirmation.
7: As Deputy AG and Acting Attorney General, Todd Blanch has already shown us what he stands for. He hasn't stood up to the president and upheld the independence of our justice system. He has done just the opposite.
2: And that is Senator Catherine Cortez Masto. Once his formal swearing-in ceremony is held, Blanch will become the country's 88th AG since the office was created in 1789. The U.S. Postal Service reported its net losses for this quarter reached $2.5 billion, which is actually an improvement of more than half a billion dollars year over year. Postmaster General David Steiner wrote in a statement yesterday, quote, "The Postal Service is today continuing to